0: who, let's say, speak Irish at home, and there's parents who have no Irish, but who wish their children to attend a Gaelscoil and can't find a place. And these parents are frustrated because they could be on a long waiting list or a cancellation list for a place in a Gaelscoil. There are some parents then who have over the years tried to come together to establish a Gaelscoil in their community, and this has been closed. This avenue has been closed off by the department since maybe 2010, 2011. So I know that a group of parents have come together. They're called Imask. They are campaigning that the right to Irish medium education should be put through as part of the rights of parents in the country. And I know that they're in contact with TDs. And in a way, that is as a result of the frustration with the system at the moment, that it doesn't cater or provide for them. So perhaps there could be positive actions taken by the department in relation to the current survey with the provision of more Irish medium education. But anything that will support, let's say, access for parents and children to Irish medium education, I think would be a good thing.
1: Mm. Could we take inspiration from other jurisdictions? I know in the north of Ireland, the number of children in education has risen by 400% in recent times. But also there's been great successes in places like Wales in terms of promoting and fostering and nurturing the development of their native language. Can we take inspiration from both of those jurisdictions?
0: Absolutely, and Wales is a particularly interesting because they have set clear targets for their education system and education provision in line, perhaps, with what with their goals as a country for the Welsh language, and they have said that. But they want 50% of children, let's say, going through Welsh medium education by different, and they have targets along the way to achieve that, because they recognise that one of the most powerful instruments and vehicles for the transition of the language is through fully immersed primary and secondary level education. Another interesting example, John, is the Basque Country, where when they started off in the early 80s with Basque medium schools, there was a percentage, perhaps around in the low teens, attending those schools. Now, the amount of children attending fully immersed in Basque medium schools is up in the 70%. So if we consider like that, the Basques have achieved this. The Welsh are serious targets and plans and provision and backing and funding for it. And it's not an impossibility, it's a reality. And when you consider like that, the demand is there for parents and the positivity towards the Irish language at the moment. It's an optimum time to push ahead with these. But this requires not alone, we'll say, the support of the Minister for Education, but it does. It requires the support of all of the government. Like, we have cross-party support for the Irish language and the promotion of Irish medium education, but when it comes to the allocation of funds and to take it seriously, then you need the Taoiseach, the Tánaiste, you need Dara Cillieri, you need the Minister for Finance, you need all parties in government to agree that this is a priority and that we will allocate funding and back it up. Not like the situation we currently have, where the Task Force on Irish Medium Education, which is reporting to the Minister this coming November, has been told there is no funding available.
1: Well, gone on Aragud Shin and gone on Vestiuk Shin, agus gone Gael Skullna, agus Gael Glashti Nua, Hogal, Igdulis Josta Tauki. Am I imagine on Gaelga Hurchon Keen, no am I a mage Dinitha, Iglauch, on Changel Law, in Yale, Iglaidu?
0: Kamerog will Rudy and Darth of Winweg Villahar Agus Ta second with a fad will Nisbukel Gila Kostal will Dini Nis Oscar to fill out of any Agus Ta Green with the Ashul again realtors Ta planning the Exula Akub Agus I can read that Ik taku at a plan green back upon Corfin Keen the Gaelge in the skull in the Mount Bearlog. It's tough fall to rim the Ruddish in her fad. My Nian is at the end with that taku less in Darfurt. Ach, Capim, John, also the good with the counter and service, I guess, edge of his long wage. Tosha Ant of La Father Law, Gur, Kong and the Ruddy is star a hacker, La Corfin Keen the Gaelge. Satisha, Tivogel Welter, Nana Grail Skullina, Agus Edgehus Long Welge. 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It's Eshim Lorna sample at Shaw. 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Niche it on Hun and Raw of Agat. Agat, so he is Schlefog will with the Raw. It's go, come off plan, strategy, egg and Rena to us. Done a canter show, Father Connection, the one to mark.
1: Well, on my, on Will Mion, Jewel Tuck the Vime, Fuilaher, Tushk, Nak Will Eg Galordini, Nak Will Urhu, on Gaelga, a Stodger, E Gael Skalna, no E Skalna, no E Kaloshti, Martha, on Mage Dini, a Mage Poshi, Eg Fall, Eshukta, Eg Medu, Lonyele.
0: Well, Ta. So tied Korhamach Ledeni egg and all of Porico Deer here all of as DCU Mayal Ledilunti as Gwe Onwelge ata egg medu on Tomer Fad. It's chorus lochtach Asian at all Vimeg and Rene Edichus. Agus Nilain tied a teeth here than Kinna a Glack on Rein on Chorus in a Horavime. Agus Ni Dolums a Golain Hussent on. Ta Larian on tied a Gomahor Gomahmud egg poor on curriculum in Erund than Dalta. 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

0: Gael Scullina and Gael Colosti?
1: Not at the moment. Not at the moment, John. I think the government needs to take a decision, because at the end of the day, it is department officials, as is often said in meetings, carry out government policy. But the strangest thing is happening here is that we have government policy in terms of the provision of Irish medium education, which is stated in the policy which was launched last November, which stated that it's the vision of this government that we would provide access to Irish medium education for all. That is government policy, but the implementation is illustrated in the National Development Plan, where absolutely no funds have been provided for the establishment of any new Gael Scullina or Gael Colosty. So I know that there are competing demands on the finances of the Department of Education, but that is why I believe that this has to be a cross-government decision and has to involve all the different departments. And there has to be an agreement that they are serious about the promotion and the provision. And there's a great opportunity here with the primary school survey at little or no cost to reconfigure the provision of Irish medium education at primary level. The cost would come perhaps at secondary level, where there wouldn't be, there aren't Gael Colosty at the moment. But what I suppose the sector is saying to the department is, please assist in the strategically establishing Gael Scullina in communities where they aren't there at the moment, in order to establish a viable throughput to Gael Colosty in the near future. And that is where I think the plan provision should be, because we are told that there is no funding available, but we're still, and it's not clear to us whether the department has ever done a cost analysis of what it would cost to provide access to Irish medium education to all children across the country. I'm not sure whether it has ever been done.
0: Caoimhín Ó hÉagra, the General Secretary of An Fhorais Páirtiúnachta, Gurmíle Maithiúcháin, as ucht an gcalibhse ar maidin. Coming back this morning, we're going to be hearing about reports of intimate image abuse rising by 66% in 1 year. Philip Arneil, the Head of Communications and Research at CyberSafe Kids, joins us next.
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0: You're listening to Galway Bay FM, and this is Galway Talks with John Morley. It's time now for the Garda Report, and we're joined on the programme by Garda Joe Quinn. Garda Quinn, good morning, and thanks for joining us in Galway Talks this morning. We're starting with criminal damage to a derelict house at Curraferrin in Monavay.
3: Good morning. Monavay Gardaí are investigating the criminal damage on the 13th of June 2026 to a derelict house at Curraferrin, Monavay, County Galway. This house was severely damaged by fire at approximately 3:30 p.m. Any person that witnessed any suspicious behaviour in the area that day or has CCTV footage or dashcam footage in the area at this time could please contact one of a Garda station on 0918 49002, or use the Garda confidential line on 1-800-666-111.
0: There's also a burglary at Lockview Apartments in Lochatalia Road.
3: Garda and Mill Street are investigating a burglary that occurred at an apartment on Lochatalia Road that occurred on Saturday, the 20th of the 6th this year, between 5:30 a.m. and 10 p.m. The injured party reports that entry was gained through a front window and was left opened. A number of items were taken from the premises. Galway Gardaí are keen to speak to anyone who may have been in the area or around the Lochatalia area and observed any suspicious activity to contact Galway Garda station on 091 538,000, the Garda confidential line on 1-800-666-111, or at any Garda station.
0: On now to criminal damage by fire at Ballyboy Ardrahan.
3: Garda and Gort are investigating the criminal damage by fire to a vehicle that was set alight at Ballyboy Ardrahan, County Galway, on Sunday, the 21st of the 6th, between 11:40 and 11:50 at night time.

0: The fire personnel assessment at scene described that this vehicle was set alight by an accelerant. This vehicle was removed for further technical examination. So Gort Gardaí are very keen to speak to anyone who may have been in the area of Ballyboy area during this period and observed any suspicious activity to contact Gort Gardaí on 091-636-400, the Garda Confidential line, on 1-800-666-111 or any Garda station.
1: More criminal damage, this time to the Ballyban neighbourhood village.
0: Gardaí in Mill Street are investigating the criminal damage to a building and a vehicle parked adjacent to it in the early hours of Friday the 19th of June between midnight and 1 a.m. The intra party observed two individuals believed to be males wearing gloves and having their faces covered throw a rock at the window of the premises. The windscreen of the vehicle parked close by a silver Toyota was also smashed. Galway Gardaí are keen to speak to anyone who may have been in the area or around Ballyban neighbourhood area and observed any suspicious activity to contact Galway Garda Station 091-538-000, the Garda Confidential line at 1-800-666-111 or any Garda Station.
1: The next incident was a robbery from a person at Salt Hill Park.
0: Yeah, detectives at Galway Garda Station are investigating the robbery from a person that occurred at Salt Hill Park on Saturday night at approximately 10:45 p.m. The injured party reports that they were approached by four male youths and items taken from him while walking through the Salt Hill Park. Galway Gardaí are keen to speak to anyone who may have been in the area or around the Salt Hill Park area and observed any suspicious activity to contact Galway Garda Station on 091-538-000, the Garda Confidential line on 1-800-666-111 or any Garda Station.
1: And you also have a message when it comes to fraud and economic crime.
0: In relation to just current reports, unfortunately, that we're still getting, on Garda Síochána, I urge listeners to be wary of texts alleging to be from Bank of Ireland, Allied Irish Bank, on Post, Revolut or PTSB, or any text message asking for personal details and bank details. A legitimate bank will never text, email or call you asking for your personal details, such as your PIN, password or full card details. A recent report from an injured party outlines that they received a text message from who they thought was PTSB stating that their account had been compromised. Clicking on the link in the text, they received a phone call from an unknown number stating that the caller was a bank official. The IP unknowingly provided access to their online account and an unauthorised transaction was occurred.
1: And there's a nice event taking place in Fatherbrook Park at the weekend.
0: Yeah, Fatherbrook Park just recently was refurbed there by Galway City Council. And this Saturday, there is a Galway Climate Inspirations Festival. It's returning to Fatherbrook Park on Saturday, the 27th of June, for a creative community engagement and positive climate action from 10 a.m. onwards.
1: Garda Joe Quinn, thanks for joining us on Galway Talks this morning. Now, when you hear This Is Galway's Best Music Mix, it's the music you told us that you already love, and we need your great ears once again. 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Our May winner of the Capture Galway calendar competition is Patricia Donoghue, who captured a stunning shot of a wasp covered in pollen on a flower. See this stunning image and all of our winners and finest entries since January. 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The prize for June is a pair of tickets to see Westlife in the Three Arena on the 10th of September. Happy snapping, and we can't wait to see what you come up with as well. Tune into the 3 to 5 Drive with Kate O'Malley from 3 o'clock Monday through to Friday for updates on this as well. Also want to remind you that Galway Talks is working on a new documentary about the student accommodation crisis in our city. We want to hear from students who are currently trying to find somewhere to live in Galway for the coming college year. Maybe you're starting college for the first time and you still have nowhere permanent to stay. Maybe your lease has ended and you're back searching for a room. Or perhaps you're facing a long commute because you simply cannot find anything affordable in the city. We'd also like to hear from parents who are helping a son or daughter through that stressful search. So if you do have a story to tell, we'd love to speak with you. Getting in touch does not commit you to taking part. We'd simply like to hear about your experience. Email us at comments@goaibayfm.ie, text or WhatsApp 086 383 553, or send Galway Bay FM a private message on our social media, or ring in to 091 77 0077. Coming back this morning, Galway house prices have risen again as supply crisis keeps the market under pressure. We'll be speaking to Ronan Lyons, the author of the Daft.ie report, next.
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1: 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Now, house prices may be cooling in parts of the country, but Galway is still moving in the opposite direction. The latest Daft.ie report shows that prices in Galway City are up 4.4% in the past year, with the average three-bed semi now listed at €626,000. In the county, prices have risen by 4%, while the typical four-bedroom detached home is now listed at €407,000. The report says that a two-speed housing market is emerging. Prices are flattening in some cities as supply improves, but Connacht and Ulster are seeing the strongest price growth in the country, driven by a chronic shortage of homes for sale. So why is Galway still running hot, and is there any sign of relief for buyers? To discuss that, we're joined on the programme now by Ronan Lyons, who's the author of the Daft.ie report and Professor of Economics at Trinity College Dublin. Ronan, good morning and thanks for joining us on Galway Bay FM. Prices increasing yet again in Galway City and County.
3: That's right, yeah. I mean, you mentioned there that there are some markets where things are stabilising, but that is, of course, a relatively brief blip in what has been a long trend for the country as a whole over the last 10 years. We've seen very weak supply and very strong demand year on year, with prices pushing up in particular after COVID at a pretty substantial rate. And that's borne out in the latest figures, as you mentioned, about a 4% increase in Galway City and County over the last year or so. That's down slightly, and that's true nationally. Nationally, we would have been talking this time last year about a 6, 7% increase. Now it's more like a 3, 4% increase. But it's still prices rising. It still reflects just how tight supply and availability is for people looking for a home in the face of lots of others out there. In other words, in the face of strong demand.
1: Mm. There seems to be a two-speed housing market between the city and rural areas as well, Roland. Can you put your finger on why that is?
3: There's a couple of things happening there. And if you think about on the supply side of the housing market, these are homes to buy. You've got the existing homes, second-hand homes being bought and sold, and you've got new homes being built and sold. And on the new homes being built, that has improved in the last 2 years. We've gone from, as a country, building maybe 20,000 homes a year. We're now building about 35,000 homes a year. Now, the true number we need as a country is probably closer to 60,000. So there's lots of work still to do, but there has been an improvement. But that improvement is concentrated in the urban areas. In the earlier, it was focused on the Dublin area. More recently, it's spreading out to the other cities, but not at a fast enough rate. So there aren't enough new homes being built. And at the same time, over the last few years, we've seen a bit of a tightening in the second-hand market. If you go back to just after COVID and the invasion of Ukraine, there was a surge in inflation. Now, what central banks do in response to that is they put up interest rates to try and cool down prices. But by putting up interest rates, what it did in Ireland was those who had a mortgage fixed their mortgage rates. They said, okay, well, I'm going to fix for 3 or 5 or maybe even 7 years. And that effectively locks them in for that period of time because they got a low interest rate. They have very little incentive to be going out into the market to get a new higher one. Move home and you get a higher interest rate. It's not a great bargain. Now, as those fixed rates, say 3 or 5 years, that was about 3 to 5 years ago that people fixed. So they're now coming on, and we're seeing, in particular in Dublin, but also in Cork, we're seeing more secondhand supply. And indeed in Galway City, we've seen more secondhand supply just in the last couple of months, which I suspect will translate into less pressure over the second half of the year in the city market in particular.
1: Is part of that down to landlords leaving the market following the change in rental rules?
3: There could be an element to that, although I think the impact of the increase in, say, switching, people leaving the market, I think the impact of that would have been probably in the second half of the final few months of 2025. If you were leaving because you didn't like the new rules, you had a chance to leave sort of before the new rules kicked in. You don't have to wait for the new rules to kick in. I do think there's a combination there. There's definitely some. Perhaps somewhere between a few thousand homes have nationally come out of the rental segment in the last few months. But also, as I say, people with interest rates are now back in the market after a few years effectively locked away from the market.
1: Supply remains an issue, particularly here in Connacht Ulster, which remains the tightest market, down 66% and 64% versus the 2015 to 2019 average. Can we see anything that could expedite that, whether it be some of the cacophony of measures government have introduced, from the new planning bill to things like the critical infrastructure bill and other measures?
3: Yeah, again, you can think of this in two ways. On the, if we start with the second hand, and then we can come back to, because the second hand is less policy focused, as in there's not a huge amount policymakers can do to improve what's happening in the second hand market, which dominates the sales market. It's maybe, depending on where you are in the country, it's usually above half of the transactions, and it could be up to 80 or 90% in some parts. So on the second hand segment, there has been an improvement over the last few months. If you think of how many second-hand homes are there listed in over the course of a year, and if you go back to, say, 2019, in Connacht and Ulster, there might have been 10 or 11,000, about 10,600 homes listed during 2019. It fell quite a bit in the lockdown, the COVID period. It improved, and then it fell again. And then from, say, 11,000, this time last year, we were talking about maybe only 7,300, 7,400 homes being listed. That's improved to about 8,000, but you can see there's still a bit to go in getting back to a healthy level of secondhand supply, which is the source of a lot of the issues. And then there's everything you talked about there in terms of what buttons or levers can policymakers press to try and get more homes built. That's a slightly different task or set of tasks. What I would caution against there is what we have had over the last 10 years or so is lots of let's try this and see if it works and expecting quick responses. But a lot of piecemeal measures and looking for quick answers is the wrong way to go about fixing the housing system. If we want to go from building 30 to 35,000 homes a year up to 60 to 70,000 homes a year, we need, or the government needs, to understand how housing as a system works and then design their measures based on that. And I think the big one there, if I were talking to policymakers or the minister, is it's very expensive to build homes compared to ordinary incomes, or indeed compared to other countries. Understanding why that's the case and targeting that would be, for me, the single most kind of profitable, in the sense of like a useful thing for policymakers to do, to try and get a healthier system.
1: The geopolitical climate and the ongoing war in the Middle East, which we are now hoping will see that peace deal lasting and sticking and the truce lasting and sticking, has caused concern in the construction industry, which in turn has caused a lot of uncertainty in terms of delivering on our housing targets. Are you hopeful that that situation might level out now, or are we already at a step behind?
3: Obviously, it's not ideal when you get these shocks completely outside of the control of anyone in Ireland. One thing I would say is that even though these shocks are common, how they affect different countries is not the same. So if you look at the shock after COVID, there was a huge disruption of supply chains, which affected construction particularly badly. In France and in Germany and in Norway, the cost of building a home went up by about 7%. For the same shock, the cost of building a home in Ireland went up 32%. Now, that's the same shock. It's translating into different outcomes in different countries. What that says to me is we need better discipline, better understanding of, going back to the idea of the cost base of building a home, how are we paying people in construction? How tied is it to productivity? And how secure are our supply chains for things like materials and inputs? How can we make that more secure? And there are ways in which, no matter what the shocks are, you tend to get then less of an adverse impact. The cost of building a home in France or Germany now is not that far off. Once you take out inflation, it's not that far off what it was 30 years ago. Whereas in Ireland, once you take out inflation, it's still about twice as expensive as it was 30 years ago. And that says we're doing something wrong in terms of the discipline, the cost discipline in building homes.
1: I know you said earlier there's no quick or easy fix, but things like declaring a housing emergency and be able to cut through a lot of the planning red tape and building things like social housing units, whether that be modular in another format, could be sped up to a 6-month period, as we've seen for international protection applicants. Is that something worth looking at from government?
3: Absolutely. Like the time it takes, about a third of large-scale residential projects take over 3.5 years to go to their first home being finished, let alone to older homes being finished. And that's just not what you see in other countries. There's a greater clarity of the rules. It's not that local communities don't get a say. It's that they get a say when the rules are being decided, rather than there being sort of unclear rules and then people are sort of relitigating the rules at various different steps along the way. That's certainly one way to try and get more homes built and more homes built faster. The other one I'd flag is, rather than just social housing in a general sense, I would flag a specific type of social housing called cost rental, which tries to detach how many homes we build as a state from market conditions. So yes, if the market is going gung-ho, lots of homes get built. But then if the market is not, then not a lot gets built. And you're sort of waiting on, even though the need is still there, the homes are not getting built. But the right kind of cost rental schemes do is they make sure that the homes get built. If the market is not taking up the extra need, then the state steps in. But it steps in on a cost basis rather than paying the market. It's paying how much it costs to build homes. And that I think there's places that do versions of this that we can learn a lot from. And I think that would move the needle quite a bit in terms of the health of the housing system.
1: Ronan Lyons, the author of the Daft.ie report. Thanks for joining us on Galway Talks this morning. Majin Wang, Winchin Agaliva, by Majorash, Thresh and Oakt.
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1: Thank you, Sarah, and you're listening to Galway Bay FM, and this is Galway Talks with John Morley. Now, the first phase of the development of the Galway at Lone Greenway will not include any Galway area. That was the message delivered at County Hall yesterday, with councillors hearing that the first section of the long-awaited project will go from Athlone to Shannon Bridge. This is something that both council officials and councillors were less than pleased with, and the chief executive says a case will be made for the first phase to continue to Ballinasloe. Westmeath County Council is the lead authority on the project, but Galway County Council will be able to lead sections in this county. We're joined on the programme to discuss this by Ballinasloe Councillor for Fine Gael, Alan Harney. Councillor Harney, good morning and thanks for joining us in the programme today. Disappointment news, it must be said, right across the board, it seems, at yesterday's County Council meeting.
6: Morning, John, and good morning to your listeners. I suppose the first thing I would say, it's positive that we are now seeing some progress. I suppose a change in approach from TII at long last. The breaking up of this project into sections is something that I know I, long before my involvement in politics, and many others have been calling for over the last decade, so that it could be developed in stages. And really, as you've said, I believe the first stage should go from Athlone into Ballinasloe. And I think that makes a huge amount of sense. The current proposal is that the Greenway would terminate in Shannon Bridge. Shannon Bridge is incredibly scenic. It's a lovely village, but I don't think it has adequate transport links or accommodation provision to bring users of the Greenway on to their next destination. And really, it doesn't appear to me, and I know many others, to be a logical end point for the first phase of the Greenway development. So I think what we were advocating for yesterday, and we engaged with the officials in the council, is that they would go back to TII and really make a strong case case for the extension of phase one of the Greenway development into Ballinasloe town. In particular, looking at that section from Shannon Bridge into Ballinasloe, it's mainly on state-owned lands. A lot of the route is actually there with the existing Bournemouth railway and could be developed very quickly. And I think that really would make a huge amount of sense for the overall viability of this next phase of the Greenway. Bring it into Ballinasloe, the gateway to the west. We've got fantastic transport links here with rail connections, bus routes and other availability of public transport. So I think it makes a lot of sense. It's about making sure, I suppose, that the Greenway, once developed, is viable for all users. And we want to see it used when it is developed. We've, I suppose, been waiting so long for this project. It's been dragging on for well over a decade now, John, as many of your listeners will be well aware. We've had stops and starts at various phases. In 2015, the project was paused. Work resumed in 2019. Then in 2023, the consultants pulled out, so we had further setbacks. And now we're being told that we've got some movement forward. I suppose I do have some questions as to the future development on the Greenway. We're not being told about the route. I would like answers from TII whether they're planning on continuing with the route that they had identified previously or whether they're going to look again at the route through Galway. For me, the route that was chosen poses a number of issues, and I know that landowners have serious concerns about CPOs, and I'm not at all in favour of CPOs being utilised for this development. But equally, this Greenway is going to form part of the Eurovelo route, a connection of greenways from the most westerly point in Europe to the most easterly point. That certification requires very specific standards around transport links, gradients of the development, accommodation provision. And I suppose I would have serious concerns that the route that was identified by TII a number of years ago wouldn't meet the requirements for that certification. I don't want to see us spend tens of millions on a national greenway project that then cannot meet the requirements or the ambitions that it originally set out to do. So I suppose that's why I would think it's very important that we bring the Greenway as far as Ballinasloe, get it into County Galway, and then look at the rest of the route to the west, assess what is the best option to go forward, engage with the stakeholders and see how a route can be charted to get from Ballinasloe further west. But it's vitally important that we do get it as far as Ballinasloe, working with our officials in the council and colleagues, I suppose, in South Roscommon and in Westmeath to make sure that this project is a good success.
1: Yeah, has there been any stated reason given to do the first stage from Athlone to Shannon Bridge? Is it a Westmeath or a Roscommon bias there, or what is the reason given?
6: We haven't been given any reasons to date, John. Previously, we were told that the Greenway was going to be split up into two sections. That was going to be from Athlone as far as Portumnaa, including the Ballinasloe Spur, and then from Portumnaa onwards. So we haven't been given any reasoning as to why they've now chosen to terminate at Shannon Bridge. And that's something that I'm hoping our officials will come back with some further detail on. And as well as I say that we get a proper, terminus in a large town like Ballinasloe, our county town, to ensure that this first phase is successful.
1: Okay, just in relation to the route, is there another preferred route you'd prefer to what TII have currently chosen through a lot of Galway?
6: There was five options, I suppose, John, that were looked at quite a number of years ago. I don't have strong thoughts on the chosen route. I suppose really my concern rests around the Eurovelo certification and to make sure that if we're developing a greenway, a national greenway to go from Dublin to Galway with its ambition to be part of the Eurovelo route, that we're very certain that it will be able to meet that certification. I suppose we need the consultants to look at that and make sure the route is one which makes sense. But equally, it's one that has community buy-in. I think that's vitally important. This project has the potential, I suppose, to really open up tourism right across County Galway, but particularly in my part of Galway, in East Galway. We have Fáilte Ireland developing the Destination Experience Development Plan for East Galway at the moment. We're part of Ireland's Hidden Heartlands. We're all about, I suppose, outdoor tourism, active tourism, out in the environment and nature and all that we have good in this part of the county. And I'd love to see this development as as, I suppose, a key linchpin of that destination experience development plan. And I think what's crucial as well, John, is that we look at a network, that this national development should be the spur, and then that we can look at developing smaller routes, because we all know in so many of our communities there are existing routes there which could be upgraded to allow people to, I suppose, explore their own areas, but equally to create cycling and walking loops, which I think is vitally important. People like to be able to go on a loop, not just terminate in somewhere like Shannon Bridge and then turn around and go back again, but be able to loop right across the region. So a spur into Ballinasloe, and then we look at onwards. We could go along the old road out as far as Ockram to link in with the interpretive centre there and the Battle of Ockram, which we have a feasibility study underway on at the moment. A lot of work has gone into that. So I suppose it's really looking at our assets in the community and how we can develop this infrastructure in tandem with our investment in our roads and other amenities and communities as well. I think that's really important. So it's looking at the Greenway development as a whole, seeing what the key spur should be and then how we can develop offshoots of that.
1: Well, can I ask you where that concern that this chosen route doesn't meet the standards of Eurovale, where is that coming from, Councillor Harney?
6: Well, I suppose that's my own assessment of it, John. As I say, I'd be particularly concerned about the lack of accommodation in the south of Galway at the moment, as things stand. And then particularly around gradient as well. Looking at some of the route, there'll be quite some steep inclines in south Galway when the route, as they had previously chosen, goes south. So that's a concern I have. And I suppose I welcome TII addressing that directly. I haven't seen evidence refuting it. I would welcome evidence that there satisfied that the route they had chosen would meet the requirements of the Eurovale. So that's something I would like clarity on. And if they're satisfied that it'll meet it, that's all well and good. But I have those concerns at the moment, and I hope that they can be addressed before we move this project further.
1: So it might need to move further north, that route, to sweep in towards what, Loughrea, or where sort of would it need to go?
6: Well, look, I suppose it's looking at the region, and I think it's very important, as I said, that they engage with communities and with stakeholders. So I'm not going to, chart out a path for the Greenway. I'm conscious that it requires a lot of engagement and stakeholder engagement. But I think the crucial thing is that we get a route which works. It's very clear to me that communities that I represent have very serious concerns with the route that was chosen previously and with the extent of engagement that they had. So I think it's vital that if we are now moving forward with this project, that we ensure we get it right. I think, as was said yesterday, we know that significant sums of money have been spent on this project in recent years. Now we're asking for absolute clarity on exactly how much money has been spent. But I don't want to see further money being put into this project and then further delays because communities aren't happy with the routes that are chosen. So while we're working on phase one, and as I say, I hope we can get that into Ballinasloe, we then need to be looking to the future and looking at the route to get from Ballinasloe to Galway and what works for people, what works for the people who use the Greenway amenity, but equally what works for communities. And I think that's vitally important.
1: Fine Gael Councillor Alan Harney, thank you for joining us on Galway Talks this morning. We're talking about Shamtown next.
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1: 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Now, from the closure of Tume's Sugar Factory and the dole queues of the 1980s to the back room of a local pub where guitars, mandolins and songs are passed around, a new play is bringing the story of Shamtown to the stage. Written by Saw Doctors manager Ollie Jennings, Shamtown charts the rise of a group of young lads from Tume who captured the heart of a nation and the remarkable creative scene that grew in Galway and the West during the late 1980s and early 1990s. Built around songs including To Win Just Once, Same Old Town, Clare Island and I Used to Love Her. The production comes to the McLally Theatre this November with a cast including Saw Doctors drummer Ricky O'Neill. But Ollie Jennings joins us now. Ollie, where did this idea come from?
8: I think it probably started during COVID, you know, when we were all kind of sitting around, not able to go out. I did a bit of research. I always had the idea that the Saw Doctor songs had great stories. You know, Red Cortina, N17, I Used to Love Her. They were very descriptive. So I liaised with a director called Andrew Flynn, and he told me to write out, you know, maybe half a dozen stories, you know, just about, say, N17. I mean, believe it or not, N17 was a failure when it came out first. It flopped. And then the second single was I Used to Love Her, and it scored. And then it was only after the success of I Used to Love Her that they re-released N17. So there's a bit of a story about that. Davey had a great thing. You know, they played the Royal Albert Hall, and Davey brought over his mum and dad to the gig in the Royal Albert Hall. So there's a nice little story about that. Davey was actually born in London. Like his mum, Tom, and his dad and mum lived in London for, I think, 25 years. And he only came back to Tuam when he was about 7. So I developed various stories. Like one of the guys won the lotto. Like there's a lot of unusual things happen to Saw Doctors. So I've knitted together stories, memories. I've researched TV programs, podcasts. I've talked to everybody, talked to Padraig Stevens. Like, for instance, the story of I Used to Love Her is really the story of Blaze X, who were a punk band, because it was originally a song called I Used to Love Her, which was an angry song that Paul Kniff wrote. And subsequently, Davey Leo and Padraig Stevens made it into a kind of a, as we all know, the kind of the funny...
1: nostalgic.
8: Number one. But... as well as that, I was kind of in my prime around that time. You know, I'd been running the Arts Festival, I'd been involved in Mockness. So for me, it's a certain amount of reliving those memories. You know, Mockness parading Gulliver down Shop Street. Like, Leo Morden was heavily involved in Mockness. It's about the first Fela, you know, where the Saw Doctors were the opening band on the Sunday, and they played after Mass. You know, at the Fela, they had to clear all the altar off before they could put the drums on stage. So it's full of memories and nostalgia. And of course, the songs are just the winners. You know, the Clare Island. There's a lovely, in the show, people go to Clare Island, and there's a lovely scene on the beach in Clare Island where they reenact the kind of the I Wish I Was on, you know, Clare Island.
1: Mm. And is there one storyline right throughout, or is it that series of different stories throughout the play?
8: I suppose at the end of the day, it's the early days. It finishes at the West Awake, which is the kind of the... it was in a most amazing day, 7th of September, 1991, in Tuam Stadium. It was everything the lads wanted to do. They were number one album, number one single, and they now had a show in their own stadium. You know, if U2 could do it in Croke Park, the Saw Doctors could do it in Tuam Stadium. So that's the finale, but it's the lead up to that. There's heartbreak and success, and, you know, I mean, there's a lovely scene where they play at a Guinness wedding. You know, they just before they got number one, they were invited to do a wedding for one of the Guinness family, and two of the Rolling Stones turned up. So there's a lovely story about the Rolling Stones interacting with the Saw Doctors.
1: There's a great cast bringing this to life as well, Ollie.
8: Yeah, I mean, the team is Andrew Flynn. Now, Andrew Flynn has done shows at the Gaiety. He's done a lot of Michael McDonough's plays, and he's brought his A-team to this, and he's brought a lot of his regulars. You know, Eilish McCarthy, she just sings Red Cortina so beautiful. Jarlath Tivnan, a couple of people from Tuam in it. Mighty Corcoran, he's the kind of the guru. He plays Paddy O'Neill, who drove the Saw Doctors. There's a lovely singer, a young singer from Tuam, Owen Mullins. You should hear him sing Green and Red and Mayo. He's just, it just lights up the thing. It's a lighthearted entertainment show, full of music, full of stories, full of fun, and there's a lovely energy to it.
1: A lot of people have come in to support this, whether that be the likes of the Galway City Council Arts Office, Town Hall Theatre Patron Scheme, and the Agility Award as well that you got from the Arts Council.
8: Yeah, no, I want to thank Fergal McGrath, because there's a patron scheme where I think if you buy a ticket, you sometimes can have the option of paying €2 to a development scheme. So Fergal gave me one of those, and that allowed us to do workshops and to do a presentation to develop the thing. Like, I'm not a writer or a playwright. I came up with I compiled stuff, and it all developed in a workshop situation. Gary McMahon gave us some money from the city as well. And believe it or not, I won an Arts Council award for, it's called an Agility Award. I think everybody in the country won it. It was during COVID. So again, all of that money went to fund workshops and develop the script and just make it into something that works. Mm.
1: It's running in November between the Sunday the 15th of November to Sunday the 22nd of November. Are you looking forward to it? Are you expecting a big crowd?
8: Absolutely. The couple of weeks I've worked on this show has been among the happiest of my life. You know, it's lovely to work collaboratively with people and. You know, you take a hit, people said, oh, God, that's terrible, you rewrite that, or, you know. But the buzz of seeing things work is brilliant.
1: Shamtown runs in the Micklally Theatre in November. You can get tickets through the Town Hall Theatre box office or online from tht.e. Ollie Jennings, the writer of Shamtown, the very best of luck with it, and thanks for joining us on Galway Talks.
8: Thanks a million.
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1: Good morning, Helen Mannion. Our first question for you this morning. Do you have any recommendations to help digestion for someone on PPIs for a long time?
9: So, like long-term use of PPIs, like medicines like omeprazole that reduce stomach acid, they can affect digestion for some people. Because stomach acid is really important for digestion, especially proteins, absorption of nutrients. It also helps to regulate which bacteria survive in the gut. So when someone's on PPIs long-term, or you know what, anyone that kind of notices kind of discomfort or bloating, or they feel their digestion is kind of compromised, you kind of get that quite a bit in store. I look at supporting the gut from a few angles. So what we look at first is your gut balance. So you support that gut microbiome, all those bacteria, and get a good quality probiotic in there with good strains, really is really important. So the strength is not as important here as just taking it regularly and getting good brands that have a full spectrum of strains that are kind of used for gut balance. For digestion itself, some people also benefit from digestive enzymes. And these help break down the food more efficiently for you. So it'll support a healthy gut environment. And also because PPIs reduce stomach acid, some people now in the last couple of years are looking for digestive enzymes with a thing called betaine HCl with pepsin or by themselves. And what the betaine HCl, that'll provide that hydrochloric acid that's a bit low, and pepsin will break down the proteins where there's an issue. However, it just isn't suitable for everyone. So if someone has reflux or ulcers or gastritis or they're taking those PPIs, just check in with your doctor first. So just consider that first maybe. With long-term PPIs, it's also worth checking your levels of nutrients like B12, magnesium and iron, because they can be affected. So there's a few suggestions there that might help support your digestion and gut health alongside your medication.
1: Do you have anything good for dry eyes in store?
9: Yeah, dry eyes can be kind of more of an issue as we age, but we see it more and more lately with hormonal changes in menopause, screen time, contact lenses wearers, certain exposure to certain medications or certain environments, and they can all help reduce that tear production. So I look at it from both the inside and the outside. Internally, we'd look at omega-3 fatty acids, more specifically the EPA and the DHA, because they're like the active ingredients and they're involved in the normal inflammatory pathways and the health of the tear film. So really, really the quality and the quantity of oil in your tears. So taking an omega-3 supplement would be a reasonable option, especially if your diet intake of your fatty acids like your oily fish and your nuts and seeds are low. All your fish oil supplements are not standardised. Different brands vary in content and quality. So look into that. Look at the EPA and DHA of the one you have. Make sure it's a good quality brand. There's a little fish oil called krill, a little small fish. It's really unique because it has these fats that are the same fats that are the fats in your cell wall. So they're really well absorbed and you need to use less of them. And they have a bit of astaxanthin as well as an antioxidant. So externally, you might look at maybe preservative-free drops with a bit of hyaluronic acid just to kind of hold moisture in the eye. And then whatever you do, do it consistently for 1 to 3 months and hopefully you'll see some change.
1: And can I give Manuka honey for to children for a boost?
9: Yeah, I love Manuka honey, and it's comes from New Zealand. It's really unique because it's kind of minimally processed and it contains naturally occurring compounds. One of them is like methylgloxal, which is your MGO you'll see all over the labels, and that contributes to its antibacterial activity. But you'll also get antivirals, antioxidants, anti-inflammatory properties as well. Really, really popular option for families, easing coughs, sore throats, immune support, digestion. The really one important safety point is you don't give honey to babies under 12 months. But with Manuka, even though you'll see online 12 months is okay for Manuka, we really look at 2 years before you start giving them Manuka honey. And once they're over two, when you look at choosing your Manuka honey, look at that MGO, that methylgloxal rating, and that will tell you the level of the active compounds that are in it. For everyday family use, you don't necessarily need the highest strength. A good quality Manuka honey can be the best choice, and go for MGO 100 and 250. So at the beginning of the spectrum up to the middle, a really good quality option like that. And then just give it, take it daily for a while, just for a bit of a boost. But when they look for a boost as well, I always say look at the immune system and look at maybe the sleep and get some fruit and veg in there and get them outside in the air and get a bit of exercise as well.
1: And do you have help for thinning hair in a female?
9: You know, there's like lots of different reasons behind thinning hair in women. Hormonal changes, age, illness, that rapid weight loss, nutritional gaps as well. And it kind of, there's lots of ways it can present itself. So with hair changes, it's often like a reflection on what's happening internally. So we'll look at nutrition and scalp care together. So from inside, look at the foundations, look at your diet, what's the reason behind maybe the hair thinning hair. Get your protein, your iron, your D, your zinc, your B12, make sure they're all adequate. You'll see biotin a lot, it's a vitamin B, but it's really only really helpful if you're low on the biotin. Zinc I love. Zinc is such an important nutrient. Unless your diet is really high in pumpkin seeds and oysters, you won't get a whole lot of it. So look at the zinc, look at your protein. There's some great combination formulas that we get great feedback on that can have everything in the one capsule that you could take for 3 months and see how that suits you. Externally, scalp care is really important. So it's for healthy hair. So you look at your scalp, how you treat your hair, and what with. So again, rosemary essential oil always helps support the scalp circulation, scalp health. We'll need to do a rosemary hair tonic. So popular, get great feedback on it. Twice a day, very, very easy to use, twice a day in the scalp. And again, we're looking at months. So it's consistency. The hair changes are slow because of the growth cycle. So look at terms of months rather than days. Give it 3 months and then reflect and see how you get on with it.
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1: Coming up next, we have music with Conno, a.k.a. Dylan Connolly, our very own Dylan Connolly from Currafin. He's going to tell us all about his new song, which is about his late grandfather.
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1: You're listening to Galway Bay FM and this is Galway Talks with John Morris. Time for some live music on the programme now. We're joined by our very own Dylan Connolly from Currafin, who goes by the name Conno for his music. Here's his latest single, Tom.

0: Dylan Connolly, a.k.a. Conno, you're very welcome into studio today. We're after playing your new single, Tom. I know it's one that has a special place in your heart, particularly the fact that the person it's written after, your grandfather, passed away the day after it was released.
1: Yeah, he did. Thanks for having me on this morning, John. Yeah, granddad Tom, he passed with a battle to dementia the last kind of 5 years. Just started to deteriorate, and but he hung around for the release of the song, and yeah, passed the day after, went peacefully at home with his family. And the song, I wrote the song about, I'd say, maybe a year and a half ago, and I've been always very close to all my grandparents, but particularly my granddad and my granny on my mom's side, because they only lived down the road from us. And I spent a lot of time out on the farm with him, and he was a big inspiration for me growing up, and also for my family, for my brother. They practically raised my brother. My parents had my brother at a very young age. But I was always so impressed by how he was always smiling. Never seen him cross or angry or frustrated or cranky. Just always had a lovely smile, lived a very simple life, fond of conversation and music, and had all his friends around the village very close to him, and loved calling in and out to people, having copious amounts of cups of tea and telling stories. And it's sad, because that's something I find that's lost, and particularly his generation and a lot of his friends around the village are no longer with us. But I grew up going in and out to houses and eating biscuits and drinking tea and hearing all those stories and those conversations. And it was just a nice thing to experience. And, Grandad never judged anyone. He was always very supportive. It didn't matter whether you wanted to pursue music or art or, there was never sure, are there jobs in that? Or, are you gonna get a real job or any of that? He was always so supportive. But yeah, I was just sitting down one night and I had my guitar tuned to this kind of an Irish traditional trad tuning. And I was just messing around, and I kind of started with the riff, and then I started just reminiscing and thinking about the lovely times that I spent with Grandad out around the farm. But also now the fact that he isn't, because of the dementia, he can't tell us those stories anymore. His memories is failing, and he's not as engaged as he was. So it was kind of those two worlds of the happy times, but also the reality of he's not really, I know this might be a, not a nice thing to say, but he's not really my grandfather anymore, if you know what I mean. But it's trying to hold on to how I portrayed him to be, a very strong man, very happy, very youthful, even though he was my granddad and he was a lot older than me. I always found him to be a very youthful man and full of life, full of energy.
0: I know he got to listen to the song. Did he enjoy it himself?
1: Yeah, that was a special moment, because 5 years with dementia, and particularly in the last couple of weeks, right up until his last breath, he had kind of become very not as engaged, and almost, very sleepy and drowsy because of the medication that he would have been on. But that particular day, I had the song finished and I had it on my phone, and I said to explain to Granny, I said, look, this is the tune that I was telling you about, inspired by Grandad, and it's finally finished and I'm going to release it in the next couple of weeks, and I'd love to play it for both of you. So my granddad was sitting down in the same seat that he always sits in, and I was on the left and Granny was on the right, and she was like, go on, play it for him now, we'll see if he engages. So he was kind of drowsy enough, and I just explained, I said, granddad, I'm going to play a song for you now that you inspired, and I want to know if you like it. And he kind of grunted whatever and nodded the head. So I had the phone out in front of him like that, just so he could hear it properly, because his hearing's not that great. And he kind of grabbed my hand and grabbed Granny's hand and kind of put it together. And as the song, as we got 20, 30 seconds into it, he kind of started to rock back and forth a little bit. It was almost like he was really getting into it. And at the end of it, when it finished, I said, now, Grandad, did you like that? I did. So that's what I got that out of him. And I thought that was, for me, that was beautiful, because that was kind of the last thing he said to me, because he had gone into a deep sleep then after that. So I was, yeah, it was just a lovely experience for him to get some form of a reaction out of him for the song.
0: And does the song have a even more special place in your heart now, Dylan, now that he has passed and he is gone?
1: Yeah, I will admit, it was hard to listen to the song a couple of days after he passed, because a family asked me to sing it at his funeral, and that was tough. That was really tough, but I got through it, and now I'm kind of at peace with it now. I mean, I think next week it'll be a month since he passed. So I'm kind of at peace with it now, and now I can listen, and I'm kind of proud of it. And I know that if he was able to be here and enjoy, like, he'd only love the fact that there was a song written about him or inspired by his life. Yeah, I mean, he was a great character. Like, when I was studying in GTI, we had a module called documentary making. And I just always found it fascinating about Grandad's story. But there's so many stories, but one in particular of when John Wayne and Maureen O'Hara came to Ballaglunan train station to film a massive scene in the movie The Quiet Man. My Grandad was on set, and as a young child, and he might have been over that side of the village for whatever reason, and the director, I think, or maybe the producer, gave himself and his friend £5 each to keep the cattle away from the back of the scene that they were filming, because the cattle were in the background. So they were like, look, will you, those cattle are niners, will you go in there, make yourself useful and just keep them away from the shot while we're filming. So, and he, like, John Wayne to Grandad was like a superstar, like an idol, like looked up to him. So that story was cool. So I just thought, right, he's got that cool story. I'm sure he's got, well, I knew he had stories from growing up and listening to them. So yeah, I filmed, I spent, like, myself and my classmate, we spent a couple of evenings with them, kind of chatting to them and then doing a bit of research. And then we brought some cameras out and we set up the lights and we did a lovely interview with them in front of the fire in his house. And then we brought him out to Ballaglunan. We did an interview there, and then we went down to the ferry fort down the road from his house, and we did a bit there, and we put a lovely 15-minute documentary together, and it's on my YouTube channel. If you search Conno with K, K-O-N-N-O on YouTube, and you type in Tom's story, you'll find it. And he loved every minute of being on camera.
0: And just on the single, Tom, I understand you're doing a music video for that as well.
1: Yeah, so one of my good mates, very talented friend of mine, Bruno Perucci, he's a gifted videographer. So we had a chat and he said, do you have any plans of a music video? And between myself and, I suppose it was my girlfriend's idea initially, she kind of said, how lovely would it be if you kind of, you know, went out and retraced your grandfather's steps around the land and around the fields and kind of just did what he did and put it together in a, maybe have a nice photo of him in your pocket and take it out and open it up and have a look at it. So it's almost like you're retracing his steps in memory of him. So that's what we did. Bruno brought out the camera and we went up the fields and we counted the cattle as Grandad used to do. We as he used to call it, he used to call over to the house and he'd say, there's a few gaps, there's a few walls knocked down there. We'll go up and rise a few gaps. And that's when you literally, you pick up the stones and you rise the stone walls, the gaps in the walls that would have been knocked by cattle next door or even his own cattle. So yeah, we went rising a few gaps. And then we went back to my grandfather's home house, and we got a chance to take out the Massey Ferguson 135 that hadn't been started in about 10 years, still working.
0: It started.
1: Yeah, it did, yeah. So we got a chance to have a bit of crack on that. And yeah, there's a nice little story to it. That'll be out and hopefully in the next coming week. But I think, like, between myself and Bruno and my girlfriend Aisling with the initial idea, I think we really captured something special. And you know, no more than the song, the video, this will be a lovely extension of the tribute to him. So
0: is Tom going to be part of an upcoming EP or collection of songs?
1: It definitely will. Tom will be one of six tracks that will be on this EP that I keep talking about that will eventually see the light of day. So yeah, look, I've been doing a lot of work renovating the studio. It needed a big makeover.

0: I'm really proud of it as well. It's actually, I've got a name for it. It's called No More Excuses. And coming from the fact that I always find excuses to work on everyone else's music except my own. So this is finally, I've finally been able to get these tracks together now. And yeah, I'm really excited for it. And just a big thanks to everyone for being so supportive as well with all the music that I've released. And I'm very grateful, and I don't take it for granted one bit. I do appreciate it a lot. And it really helps, you know, to see someone comment, like, share, stream, you know, it goes a long way. As you know, it's hard being an independent original artist. So, yeah, it's much appreciated.
1: And plans for a launch night somewhere in Galway, perhaps?
0: Definitely, yeah. I mean, there's been a few setbacks in the last while, but I had been working with some friends on working on a live set. And that's the goal. The goal is to play these tracks live, because, look, it's really nice, and it's a nice luxury to have, you know, to be in the comfort of your own studio and take your time working on these tracks. But these tracks are meant to be played live with the band, you know. So, yeah, working on that, and sometime in the near future, yeah, it'll be nice to do a gig with the band and have these tunes, give them a new lease of life in the live realm of things.
1: Dylan Connolly, aka Connell, the very best of luck with the new single, Tom. I know it's gone down a treat to a lot of people. It's a beautiful song and a beautiful homage to your granddad as well. And thanks for joining us on Galway Talks.
0: Thanks so much, Sean. And thanks to you. Thanks to Galway Talks. And thanks to Galway Bay FM for being so supportive as well over the last while. Really appreciate it.
1: And don't forget that Next Gen Galway takes place this evening at 5:45 as part of FYI Galway, with the Climate Inspirations Festival kicking off on Wednesday. Kate and TY Media Week student Robin Kane preview some of the youth-focused events at that festival. So tune into that at around 5:45, and you'll find the full extended podcast on our Galway 360 series of podcasts.
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1: And that is it for the programme for today. My thanks to Sarah Grealish, who produced, and to Shannon, who took your calls and reception. Coming up tomorrow morning between 9 and 12, we'll be paying tribute to Galway and Mick Cullen legend Paul Clancy. We'll also go motoring with Jerry Murphy, we have financial advice to Dave McCarthy, and we'll hear all about the Galway Film Fla as they launch their programme later on today. So all that and a lot more between 9 and 12 tomorrow morning. Up next is Ron Larno with the Live Wire between 12 and 3. Between 12 and 1 is a pure golden hour. You have the 3-5 drive with Kate O'Malley, followed by FYI Galway, and Sláinte with Sean Milk here on keeping you busy here on Galway Bay FM throughout the course of the afternoon and evening. From all of us here on Galway Talks, stay safe and have a wonderful Tuesday afternoon. Bye-bye.

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2: It's 6 o'clock. Good morning. I'm Tara Duggan. Women's Aid says it received a record number of disclosures of domestic abuse last year, with reports increasing by 33%. The organisation says its frontline services recorded more than 62,000 separate disclosures of abuse against women and children, including hundreds of reports of rape, stalking and non-fatal strangulation. Women's Aid says the figures reflect both the scale of domestic abuse in Ireland and greater awareness among victims of the supports that are available. CEO Sarah Benson says the numbers are simply staggering.
3: We know that 35% of women in this country will be subjected to physical, psychological or sexual abuse by a partner, but also hopefully the fact that with more discussion of this issue and a greater invitation for victim survivors to come forward, that there are increasing numbers reaching out for specialist help.
2: There's major disruption for rail commuters in North Dublin this morning. Éirín Ruairéireann says there'll be no DART services between Malahide, Howth and Clontarf. The northern commuter services are also cancelled until further notice because of damage to overhead lines in Raheny. Bus transfers will operate between Connolly Station and Drogheda for enterprise customers. Ishka Aaron says that despite the warm spell, it doesn't foresee a hose pipe ban just now. However, it is appealing to the public to make more of an effort to conserve water in the days ahead. It's advising people to check for leaks and dripping taps, avoid running the tap and choose showers over baths. Margaret Ashridge, operations manager at Ishka Aaron, says treatment plants come under more pressure during spells of warm weather.
4: During warm weather, we do see a significant spike in water usage, and that puts our treatment plants under pressure. We have had a lot of rain over the winter months, so our borehole sources and lake sources are really quite good across the country, but it's our treatment plants come under pressure when there is a big jump in usage on warm weather, with people out watering their gardens, you know, cleaning their driveways.
2: The government is being urged to do more to help older people remain in their own homes for longer. The charity Alone is launching its pre-budget submission today, warning that older people risk being left behind unless extra supports are provided in Budget 2027. CEO Sean Moynihan says investment is needed to meet growing demand and ensure older people can age at home with dignity.
5: What we're trying to do is encourage the government to fix the foundations around the pension and the living alone allowance. What people may not know is that those living on their own, around 30% of them live below the poverty line. And even when people have the full pension and the household package, you still have an awful lot of people that are on or below that poverty line.
2: Russia says it's ready to resume peace talks with Ukraine more than 4 years after the war began. President Vladimir Putin says Moscow is prepared to return to negotiations despite continued attacks by both sides. However, major differences remain unresolved with no sign of a breakthrough. The latest comments come as Ukraine continues its campaign against Russian energy infrastructure with repeated strikes on oil refineries and fuel facilities. Nearly €500,000 in government funding is being announced for a smartphone app to help people cut down on their drinking. The drive for new digital support comes as demand for alcohol treatment services continues to rise. Tina Gates reports.
6: The new digital app designed to help people reduce their alcohol consumption is to receive €426,000 in government funding. The technology is aimed at providing evidence-based support for people who want to cut back or better understand their drinking habits. The investment comes as demand for alcohol treatment services continues to grow, with a greater focus on prevention and early intervention. The app's expected to offer personalised tools, information and support to help users make informed decisions about their alcohol use.
2: Finally, Olivia Cooke says her audition for Star Wars The Force Awakens was really bad. The actress revealed everyone and their dog auditioned for the role of Rey, which eventually went to Daisy Ridley. Cooke admits she simply wasn't right for the part and now accepts the Force was clearly with someone else. That's your news update at 4 minutes past six.
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2: Good morning, how are you getting on? Happy Wednesday to you. Imagine Wam Winchina Galiva. Hope you're having a nice start to your Wednesday morning. How did you survive the heat last night in bed? Was it a sticky affair? Was it a sleepless night for you? Yeah, it wasn't great for me. Now, I don't even think it was the heat that really hurt me. It was the burns I received from the weekend. I know, I should have been wearing sun cream. But they're still stinging me. And then neighbours across the street decided at 10:30 last night it would be a good time for a barbecue out the front of their house. So, yeah, it was a strange, strange night for me. But anyway, I know there's going to be some great things happening this morning on Galway Bay FM because we have some fantastic music. A chance for you to win €590 at the Secret Sound of Galway. So much more as well. I'll tell you all about it very, very shortly. Let's kick off with some great music though. Here's Lewis Capaldi. Wish you the best. He obviously played last night in Dublin, and I'm sure a lot of people went and enjoyed him live because he's brilliant.

Taylor Swift, I Knew It, I Knew You, here on Galway Bay FM. Imagine one winching Galway. This is Galway's best music mix. I'm Gary Kern. How are you? Any crack? Like I said earlier on, not the best sleep from me. Well, had neighbours. I've never experienced this before. And look, it's lovely weather. You got to make the most of it. I appreciate that. But lighting up the barbecue at the front of your house at 10:30 at night is, it's unacceptable behaviour. Like, and I will say this. I was very jealous of the fantastic smells that were firing around the estate last night and seeping their way into my bedroom. It sounded like, or it smelt like they were making some lovely burgers and lovely hot dogs and lovely bits and bobs on their barbecue, but they were also making a lot of noise. So am I a little bit worse for wear this morning? Absolutely. Like what? Like I didn't get to the stage because I was kind of in and out of sleep to like say something, and maybe I'm not the type of person that would unless it was really bad, because it wasn't like they were screaming, roaring, shouting. They were just out there, if you know what I mean. They were just there having a barbecue, and it was definitely a strange experience. I've never experienced it before, so kind of a broken sleep last night. Now, they didn't go until all hours in the morning. They were only doing it until maybe 12 o'clock or 11:30, 12, but still, it just it was enough to throw me. Unfortunately. Anyway, do you have barbecuing neighbours at all hours of the morning? Let me know. 0863833553. Here's the B52s. 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Good morning.

0: B52s and Love Shack here on Galway FM. Majin Wan, Winch and Agaliva. Was it Love Island or was it World Cup that you stayed up for last night? It was World Cup for me. We've done the split screen for the first time in the house. I am upstairs with a telly and Isabel is downstairs with the telly. I'm obviously upstairs with the telly because I have the World Cup on. Watching England last night versus Ghana. I wouldn't say a boring 0-0, but at the same time, a 0-0. So absolutely not amazing. Are you stuck and glued to Love Island or are you glued to the World Cup? Let me know. 086-3833-553. You'll be glued to Galway Bay FM. I promise you that very, very shortly because of some amazing music on the way. It is Galway's best music mix after all, so we may as well play some great music.
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0: Mark Cohen, walking in Memphis on Galway Bay FM, Galway's best music mix. Good morning, how are you? I was asking you if you were watching Love Island or the World Cup. You know, there's only one tellies in a lot of households at the moment, including my own. Every now and then I have to hop upstairs to the little tiny one that I have, and I watched the match on it last night. I got a text in from Orla, says, I'm loving watching Love Island in the evening. So on a short walk this morning around Tierlawn before I head to work with her dog, Kobe Cocker Spaniel. I assume it's a Cocker Spaniel, and the second name of the dog is not Cocker Spaniel, I imagine so. Anyway, have a great day, Orla, and enjoy work as well. Loads going on in the show this morning, including a chance for you to win 580 euros with the Secret Sound of Galway. It's on the way right after the news.
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3: Good morning, I'm Sarah Slavin. Our top stories at 7. Women's Aid says it's received a record number of disclosures of domestic abuse in the last year. And Galway County Councillors approve draft antisocial behaviour strategy. Women's Aid says it received a record number of disclosures of domestic abuse last year, with reports increasing by 33%. The organisation says its frontline services recorded more than 62,000 disclosures of abuse against women and children, including hundreds of reports of rape, stalking and non-fatal strangulation. Women's Aid says the figures reflect both the scale of domestic abuse in Ireland and the greater awareness among victims of the support available. CEO Sarah Benson says the numbers are staggering.
4: We know that 35% of women in this country will be subjected to physical, psychological or sexual abuse by a partner, but also hopefully the fact that with more discussion of this issue and a greater invitation for victim survivors to come forward, that there are increasing numbers reaching out for specialist help.
3: Galway County Councillors have signed off on a draft antisocial behaviour strategy for the coming years. It's also been approved by the Housing Strategic Policy Committee and would be in place between 2026 to 2031. It deals with key elements such as prevention, early intervention, CCTV and the complaints and investigations procedure across the county. Sinn Féin Councillor Dermot Connolly welcomes the plan but says it needs to be updated regularly as problems arise.
5: Whether it's antisocial behaviour in estates or anywhere, even if it's to do with refuse collection and dumping and fly tipping, and particularly, I suppose, where vulnerable people are being affected by antisocial behaviour, and I suppose there's drug misuse and substance misuse as well, and whether it's local authority tenants or anybody else that's not adhering to what's required as regards the strategy, action needs to be taken.
3: The Mayor of Galway, Helen Ogbu, has opened a book of condolence for former Galway footballer Paul Clancy. Mayor Ogbu said on behalf of the people of the city, she wishes to extend her deepest sympathies to Paul's family, particularly his wife Joanna and children Finn and Ellen. 49-year-old Paul Clancy was a two-time All-Ireland senior football champion with Galway, winning titles in 1998 and 2001. At club level, he played a key role as Mike Cullen secured the All-Ireland Intermediate title in 2008. The book of condolences will remain open at City Hall and online until July 14th. Nearly €500,000 in government funding has been announced for a smartphone app to help people cut down on their drinking. The drive for new digital supports comes as demand for alcohol treatment services continues to rise. Tina Gates reports.
6: The new digital app designed to help people reduce their alcohol consumption is to receive €426,000 in government funding. The technology is aimed at providing evidence-based support for people who want to cut back or better understand their drinking habits. The investment comes as demand for alcohol treatment services continues to grow, with a greater focus on prevention and early intervention. The app's expected to offer personalised tools, information and support to help users make informed decisions about their alcohol use.
3: Russia says it's ready to resume peace talks with Ukraine more than 4 years after the war began. President Vladimir Putin says Moscow is prepared to return to negotiations despite continued attacks by both sides. However, major differences remain unresolved with no sign of a breakthrough. The latest comments come as Ukraine continues its campaign against Russian energy infrastructure with repeated strikes on oil refineries and fuel facilities. Ishgairn doesn't foresee a hose pipe ban as it stands. However, it's appealing to the public to make more of an effort to conserve water in the coming days. It says a high temperature warning remains in place for the entire country until Friday morning. It's advising people to check for leaks in dripping taps, avoid running the tap and choose a shower over a bath. Margaret Attridge, operations manager at Ishgairn, says treatment plants come under more pressure during warm weather.
7: During warm weather, we do see a significant spike in water usage, and that puts our treatment plants under pressure. We have had a lot of rain over the winter months, so our borehole sources and lake sources are really quite good across the country, but it's our treatment plants come under pressure when there is a big jump in usage on warm weather, with people out watering their gardens, you know, cleaning their driveways.
3: And there's major disruption for rail commuters in North Dublin this morning. Éireann Ród Éireann said there will be no DART services between Malahide, Howth and Clontarf. The northern commuter services are also cancelled until further notice because of damage to overhead lines in Raheny. Bus transfers will operate between Connolly Station and Drogheda for enterprise customers. We'll have sport up next.
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3: We'll start with Gaelic games, and demand for tickets for Sunday's All-Ireland Football quarterfinals has been huge, with large areas of Croke Park already sold out and only upper tier and terrace tickets remaining. Galway face Dublin in the second game of a doubleheader at 4 o'clock, with the opening game between Louth and Monaghan at 1:45. In soccer, England were held to a scoreless draw by Ghana last night in Boston, but are through to the last 32 with one group game to go against Panama. It's the beginning of the final round of World Cup group stage fixtures today. First up is Group B. Switzerland face Canada at 8, the same time that Bosnia face Qatar. Then at 11 in Group C, Morocco take on Haiti at the same time Scotland face Brazil, needing a win or a draw to guarantee a place in the round of 32. Our coverage is with Shore, a proud sponsor of the FIFA World Cup. In golf, Victor Gerrard's Kate Dillon has been selected on the Irish women's team for the European Amateur Team Championship. That'll be held in Estonia next month. And finally in racing, there's a meeting in Naas starting at 5:10.
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0: The hot topic this week, of course, has been our weather. It's cloudy this morning with mist and fog patches to start the day. There's some drizzle in certain areas as well. I got a bit of rain on the motorway this morning on the way in. I was very surprised. Many areas will stay dry for the day. A few spots of light rain and drizzle are possible at times. Highest temperatures today are between 22 to 26 degrees. Good morning, how are you? 7:07 in the morning. Sarah Slevin joins me. Sarah, good morning.
3: Good morning. I'm very hay fevery this morning, whatever's gone on. Well, there must be pollen in the air.
0: We don't know the pollen count just yet. We will, we'll have our expert in. He doesn't wake up till after 8, so he'll be in after 8 o'clock.
3: It's too late for me, come on.
0: I'm sorry, he'll be in very...
3: Get him
0: very,
3: in here.
0: I'll give him a text and see what happens. Anyway, going to start off your expertise this morning with another Would You Rather. Are you ready?
3: Yeah, go on.
0: Would you rather go a year without takeaways or a year without a holiday?
3: Oh.
0: Tough one.
3: Do you know what? I've gone some years without a holiday, but I can't do it anymore. So I'm going to say a year without a holiday. I don't rely on takeaways all that much, but I would probably regret that after like 2 months.
0: So you're taking away takeaways to remain on holidays.
3: Yeah, okay. Go on.
0: Good choice, I think, Sarah Seven. I would probably do the same. I need a holiday. Especially after getting a taste of the sun over the last few days. Anyway, loads going on the show, including our fantastic music. This is Galway's best music mix after all, so let's do it.
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0: As well as that, Secret Santa Galway on the way. 508

0: and Fire Boogie Wonderland here on Galway Bay FM, Galway's best music mix. We are taking on the Year Me Out game. Myself and Sarah go head to head. AI gives us a year. We pick two songs from that year and only one can win. And we want you to have your say and have your votes. And our WhatsApp is working again. Our text has always been working. So all your votes can come in on either or, okay? So let's get a year. Let's find out what's going on because it's currently one all. It's a big day.
1: 2006.
0: Okay, two songs from 2006 on the way. Only one can win. You must be happy with 2006.
2: I like the noughties quite a lot.
0: I am a bit sickened about that, to be honest. I could have done with another song from the 80s. But hey, 2006 it is. We will squeeze some 80s songs in. Regardless, we're also going to squeeze this in. We may as well do this.
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0: Nobody's guessed the Secret Sound of Galway just yet, but you could be doing so this morning because we're up at 580 euros. That's right, 580 euros cash in hand in your bank pocket, maybe right before the weekend. That would be nice. Now, here's the thing. You got to have a guess. You got to have a go of Galway BFM's Secret Sound of Galway. I'm going to play it for you. Turn your radio up and have a listen to this. Okay, what do you think that is? I'm going to play it for you again. If you want to have a guess, all you have to do is text or WhatsApp the word guess to 086-3833-553. You could be getting a call. Come on there. Guessing and potentially winning 580 euros right now. Republic of Loose, Comeback Girl, and Galway Bay FM. 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

0: here on Galway BFM, Galway's best music mix. Got a text in, says, hello from Bali. Ooh, lovely, happy days. Good morning to Mum Josette Farrell in Clare Galway, who is up nice and early wishing her favourite son a happy birthday. Now, I reckon that text is from her favourite son, Patrick. In that case, Patrick, happy birthday. I hope you have an amazing day in Bali.
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0: We're getting to the Secret Sound of Galway right now. We're up at €580. We bring Mary Laffey from Turlochmore. And Mary, good morning. How are you getting on?
3: Good morning, Gary.
0: You're up bright and early and you're on the bus, am I right?
3: I am. I am on the bus now.
0: What direction are you heading? Where are you off to?
3: Heading down to Inchiquin Island.
0: Oh, lovely. Okay, happy days. And weather-wise, we're looking good.
3: We are.
0: And I'm sure traffic-wise it's fine for you as well. You're not in the city.
3: At the moment, yes.
0: Yeah, at the moment, good. Well, hopefully more good news on the way because we have the Secret Sound of Galway to take on. We're up at €580 now, Mary. The last time you had a guest, we were way, way down. So €580 could be yours. All I have to do is lock in the guess. Let's find out together if it's correct. And if it is, you could be going away with that money. You know the rules, Mary. What is your guess?
3: Just turning off a power hose.
0: Turning off a power hose, like a power hose that that washes the garden kind of thing, or washes the car.
3: Yeah.
0: Okay, so turning off a power hose. Let's find out if it's turning off a power hose. It's not turning off a power hose, Mary, unfortunately. But maybe have another guess another time, another chance to win that €580 a little bit later on with Kate O'Malley. So maybe you can have a crack at that one. But Mary, always a pleasure having you on, and we'll talk to you very soon. And good luck on the bus routes, okay?
3: Okay, thanks a million,
0: Mary. Have a great one. Slán. Okay. So it's not one here on Big Bay Breakfast just yet, but another chance, like I said, with Kate O'Malley a little bit later on. We bring Sarah Slevin back in for some very serious stuff. 2006 is our year this morning. We got that year. Only one song can win. Sarah, we're one all on the scores. What song are you going for this morning?
4: Well, seeing as we're easing into the sunshine this morning, let's ease it in. We'll put your records on.
0: It's a good song. It's an ease into the sun song for sure.
4: Yeah.
0: People are voting Sarah already.
4: That's because it's a great

0: tune.
1: It's a great tune. You haven't even heard my song yet, though.
0: Keep them coming.
1: So if you want to vote Sarah, 086-3833-553. This is her song. My song is not easing you into the sunshine at all. It's all out sunshine. Yeah. We deserve this morning. Take that and shine. It's a brilliant song. And if you want to vote for my song, say my name, text my name, WhatsApp my name to 086-3833-553. My name is Gary, by the way. This is Sarah.
0: Sarah
1: Slevin.
0: S-A-R-A-H.
1: There you go.
0: Type it up.
1: So one of those songs, one of the winning songs is on the way shortly.
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0: 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Imagine one winching a Galiva. I am smug at the moment because guess what?
1: My Gosh song. Darn it.
0: I've taken a song from 2006 and I've picked the best one possible because you voted for it. Now, it was very close, but I have to say, when the weather is good, you can't beat a song like this. It's Take That, It's Shine. Here on Goi BFM, Galway's best music mix, and it's 2-1 to Gary. Woohoo!

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2: 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More than 62,000 disclosures of abuse against women and children were made to Women's Aid last year. The US Senate has voted to direct Donald Trump to end the war in Iran or get congressional approval for it to continue. And University of Galway has been rated Ireland's top university for sustainability for the fifth year in a row. Meanwhile, in sport, England are held to a scoreless draw by Ghana at the World Cup, with Scotland taking on Brazil tonight. Anouk Gerard's Kate Dillon selected on the Irish team for the European Amateur Team Championships. We'll have all of these stories in full and more at 8.

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2: Liam Gallagher has responded to streams of Oasis's Wonderwall skyrocketing after the start of the World Cup by saying the song belongs to the people. Quentin Tarantino and Kylie Minogue are both starring in a new film together that's been shooting in Wales. Their project they're working on has been kept under wraps at the moment, and a new Powerpuff Girls movie's in the works at Warner Brothers Animation. No plot release date or casting info yet.
0: So, Wonderwall, the song for the people, the World Cup has been very enjoyable so far, actually, to be fair, bar the fact that a lot of the good games are on incredibly late. So why is Wonderwall trending? It's so not really a football song.
2: England fans sang along to the song after their 4-2 win over Croatia last week. Streams shot up over 50% between their first and second game in the World Cup.
0: Okay, that's
2: so what, there you go. They just started doing it and happy days. It is very, I suppose, Oasis is so English-like. Do you know
0: that
2: kind
0: of
2: way?
0: So yeah, Oasis and World Cup do go together,
2: yeah,
0: to be
2: I
0: fair.
2: Think so,
0: maybe
2: yeah.
0: Tarantino and Kylie Minogue don't go together as
2: wouldn't
0: seamlessly.
2: Wouldn't have thought that. Yeah, we don't know exactly what the project is, but they've been seen filming together in a little town called Porthcawl in Wales. I actually don't know if it's a little town. Maybe it's a big town. But it's in Wales anyway, and no one really knows what the film's about or what they're doing.
0: Well, speaking of not knowing what it's about, there is a social media video up right now on Galway BFM in which Galway BFM staff are doing some different animal noises, okay? And for anyone who hasn't seen the video, this is the noise that Sarah Slevin makes. I'm actually going to get you to guess, right, what animal I gave Sarah Slevin to make the noise of. Which animal is this?
2: That's not me.
0: That's you making
2: you
0: an animal noise.
2: You dubbed me with an animal is my claim.
0: What animal do you think that is? Let us know. 086-3833-553. Honestly, any guess will be good or better than Sarah's attempt at this animal, I think.
2: Like, really?
0: Yeah, it's bad. Yeah. Anyway, here's Extreme.

0: on Galway FM, Galway's best music mix. Okay, let's get our first traffic update this morning. Johnny, what's it like?
1: Okay, first morning surge is happening for the Tuam Road inbound users this morning to the Galway Junction. So up past Roadstone already. And also give you the heads up that starting tomorrow, the works recommence again between Clare Galway and Parkmore. So they're working towards Parkmore. And for all of you who come in during the day, you're being advised to turn left at Clare Galway and go over to Junction 19. And if you're coming out of Galway, strongly advised to go out the motorway to Junction 19. As well. That's all starting tomorrow for the next few weeks. Headford Road in good shape at the moment as you're making your way in towards Galway. No major delays. Pretty good on the Ballybritchell Carriageway. Just a little bit busy between Galway Clinic and the Briar Hill Junction, but nothing too much to worry about. And over on the west side of the city, all routes are working very smoothly so far, leading in towards the Quincentennial Bridge. So that's what's happening this time of the morning. I'll be back after 8 for another quick update for you.
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0: This Sunday the 28th in Clymer, there's going to be a Clymer Family Fun Day from 1pm with barbecue, magicians, balloon modelling, face painting, bouncy castles, inflatable games, live music as well by the Rofter family, and it's going to be a great community event. 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

0: 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Galway's best music. Make Smudge and Juan Winchin and Galway. How are you keeping? How are you getting on? Hope you're having a lovely start to your Wednesday morning. It's a bit dull out there at the moment. It's set to warm up, though, a little bit. And we have loads of different guesses coming in for what noise Sarah Slevin is making. I asked Sarah Slevin to do a certain animal, make the noise of that animal, and this is what came out of her mouth.
1: So and embarrassing. I can't believe you've done this to me.
0: Everybody thinks it's a horse.
1: I see where they're coming from.
0: Why do
1: I
0: people
1: wish it was a horse.
0: Think that's a horse?
1: It's not even a good horse, though. Okay, stop now. I don't want to hear that ever again.
0: So that's terrible, right? I went into Sarah Slevin. I said, Sarah Slevin, my
1: good
0: friend.
1: You gave me a big
0: friend.
1: Fright as well. I was totally locked in on something serious, and that is my excuse.
0: Yeah, okay. Well, I said, Sarah, will you make the noise of a seal? I don't know what zoo you go to.
1: So you have not heard all of the seals in the world.
0: So this is a kind of a posh seal. This is like seal from Seal 4.
1: This is the king posh seal. And you can't claim otherwise. You can't claim it's not a seal.
0: I can.
1: You've not met all the seals.
0: I know this. I'm sorry for stereotyping seals. And I don't think they'll be. I think you've offended all the seals in the world by making that noise. Anyway, you can check out the full video on Galway BFM right now on our Instagram. It's definitely not a horse. Apparently it's a seal. And there's plenty of other stinkers in there from other staff members as well. So definitely worth a look right now. Here's Walking on Cars, Speeding Cars on Galway BFM. Galway's best music mix. Good morning. So

0: Just walking on cars, speeding cars, featuring Sarah Seven's Seal. Which is definitely not a seal. Sounds more like a very sick horse. Text in, a seal with a sore throat, says Matthew. We got this message as well from B. I think the seals are listening.
1: It's starting off really strong. Now it sounds like you stubbed your toe.
0: No, the seals obviously are listening, and they're upset about your seal impression, unfortunately, Sarah. So we're going to have to come back to it, maybe get a real seal from
1: I'll retire
0: in the next hour.
2: Hello, Jerry Murphy here. I'm in the driving seat on Wednesday on Galway Talks with John Morley. 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
18: Good morning, I'm Sarah Slevin. Our top stories at 8. Oireachtas Committee on Drugs Use launching final report this morning. And University of Galway is Ireland's top university for sustainability for fifth year running. First, though, more than 62,000 disclosures of abuse against women and children were made to Women's Aid last year. It's a 33% increase the year before, with almost one in three women saying they were abused by a former partner. It says housing shortages and problems within the family justice system are making it harder for many women to escape abusive relationships. Women's Aid CEO Sarah Benson says some women are even more vulnerable if they end a relationship.
19: Just because a relationship may end does not mean that the abuse ends. Coercive control, domestic violence are very much rooted in power and control, and it can be a period of heightened risk when a perpetrator of abuse feels that they are losing that power and control. So we must remember to be vigilant, because it can be a time of heightened risk.
18: The possession of drugs for personal use should be decriminalised. That's according to the Oireachtas Committee on Drugs Use, which is launching its final report this morning. Ellen Butler has more.
20: This cross-party group of TDs and senators have spent the last year examining drug use in Ireland, speaking to experts and looking at systems in place elsewhere. It followed a Citizens' Assembly in 2023, which recommended taking a more health-led approach to the issue. A detailed final report is expected to include over 160 recommendations, including decriminalising the possession of all drugs for personal use, setting up mobile drug injection facilities, making the antidote naloxone available over the counter, and also enforcing local authority bylaws similar to those controlling the consumption of alcohol in public spaces. The committee, chaired by Social Democrats TD Gary Gannon, says it's a recognition that criminalising people for their own drug use has not reduced harm.
18: University of Galway has been rated Ireland's top university for sustainability for the fifth year in a row. It's also placed 68th in the global rankings and 12th in Europe, showcasing its efforts to reach UN Sustainable Development Goals. More than 1,600 institutions from 116 countries are ranked in the Sustainability Impact Ratings 2026. It comes as the University of Galway has launched its new sustainability strategy 2026 to 2030, which aims for a carbon neutral, nature positive and healthy campus. Galway County Councillors have signed off on a draft antisocial behaviour strategy for the coming years. It's also been approved by the Housing Strategic Policy Committee and would be in place between 2026 to 2031. It deals with key elements such as prevention, early intervention, CCTV and the complaints and investigations procedure across the county. Sinn Féin Councillor Dermot Connolly welcomes the plan but says it needs to be updated regularly as problems arise.
21: Whether it's antisocial behaviour in estates or anywhere, even if it's to do with refuse collection and dumping and fly tipping, and particularly, I suppose, where vulnerable people are being affected by antisocial behaviour, and I suppose there's drug misuse and substance misuse as well, and whether it's local authority tenants or anybody else that's not adhering to what's required as regards the strategy, action needs to be taken.
18: A book of condolences in memory of two-time All-Ireland winning Galway footballer Paul Clancy has opened in both City Hall and County Buildings by Galway City and County Councils. The funeral of the Moy Cullen legend will be tomorrow evening from 3 to 7 at the O'Flaherty Funeral Parlour in Munster Avenue. 49-year-old Paul Clancy was a two-time All-Ireland senior football champion with Galway, winning titles in 1998 and 2001. At club level, he played a key role as Moy Cullen secured the All-Ireland Intermediate title in 2008. Temperatures will rise to 28 degrees in parts of the country today. The southeast will see the warmest and sunniest conditions, with a status yellow high temperature warning in place for the entire country until Friday morning. In Western Europe, a heatwave has brought highs of 44 degrees for France, with heat warnings also in place for parts of Italy, Spain and the UK. Climatologist and professor at geography at Maynooth University, John Sweeney, says the hot weather is a direct result of climate change.
22: What we're seeing now in terms of extremes of heat are events which really have been exacerbated considerably by the climate changes that we're now seeing. A recent study has said we're now seeing temperature maxima being topped up by 2 to 4 degrees, and that's very much the case, I think, here in Ireland as well.
18: 60% of children say they want to be influencers when they grow up. Researchers in the US and Norway found 6 in 10 kids aspire to be social media content creators or have ambitions linked to what they've seen online. The study by the University of Wisconsin Scout involving children aged 7 to 11 years old found some drew YouTube or TikTok logos when asked what they want to work at when they're older. And in sport, England are held to a scoreless draw by Ghana at the World Cup, with Scotland taking on Brazil tonight. Uachtaráid's Kate Dillon selected on the Irish team for the European Amateur Team Championship, and there's racing this evening in Nice. We'll have more sport after 8:30.
0: Tán saoire tacu, am iontach le tainm a bhaint as áilleacht na tíre, ach le sin, gabhann freagracht. 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
1: All right, let's get our latest traffic update. Johnny, what's it like in the city at the moment?
2: Okay, western side of the town is still running very well on all of the routes, leading down towards the Quincentennial Bridge. No congestion this morning so far on the Upper Newcastle Road, Thomas Hines Road. Shelscrock Road, just a bit as you come off the west of the river roundabout, down towards the bridge itself, but all the areas like Circular Road, Rahoon Road, are all still very quiet. No problems in Bellaprom. Still, this morning, it's the Tume Road inbound to the Galway Junction that's got the heaviest flow of traffic, out towards Rollstone for queuing into the Galway Junction, and the Headford Road a bit busier in the last 20 minutes, but nowhere near as busy as the Hume Road inbound. And I'll be back with another update for you shortly.
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1: Cloudy with mist and fog patches to start today, but sunny spells will develop throughout the day. There may be some areas receiving some light rain and drizzle possible at times, but highest temperatures today are between 22 to 26 degrees. I forgot to mention, at the end of the week, someone is going away with a pair of tickets to go and see Westlife on the 10th of September. And we've decided to take that pair of tickets and add one to the pack. So, anyone who played the 8 for 8 game, it's 3 tickets at the end of the week. So you can bring you and 2 of your buddies to go and see Westlife in the 3 Arena. September the 10th. If you want to play the 8 for 8 game, it's very simple. 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Our letter this morning is K. Every question I ask you, the answer begins with the letter K. You need 8 to qualify, 10 to get yourself no homework, or maybe just a takeaway. Takeaway 10s, we'll call it this week. Get yourself a takeaway tonight if you get 10. So if you want to play the word game, 086-3833-553. Before we do that, though, let's play some big old 80s music, because it is Galway's best music mix.
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And we are Galway's best music mix all because of you. You've told us numerous times with our music service what you like, what you love, what you don't like, what you're, you know, thinking about, what you're mulling over at the moment. And guess what? We have a brand new music survey at the moment as well. And you could win a €150 one for all voucher by taking part, listening to the songs, scoring the songs in the survey. 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So if you want to take on the survey and potentially win a €150 one for all voucher for yourself, galwaybfm.ie, or you can check out our social channels as well. Make sure you drop that follow button so you can stay updated with all the news information, local, city-wise, and everything, really, to be honest. And the 8 for 8 game is on the way very shortly as well, and someone could be going away, is going away with a... I was going to say a pair of tickets. It's now 3 tickets to Westlife at the end of the week with the 8 for 8 game right now. Here's Bruno Mars, Rosé, it's Appetit. 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
0: Breach is out in Ballyban. Breach, good morning. How are you getting on?
3: Good morning. I'm getting on fine. A bit sleepy this morning.
0: That's all right. It's one of those. It was very warm last night. Tough to sleep, I would say.
3: Yes, it was very heavy. You need the windows open.
0: I had the windows open, but the problem I had was our neighbours from across the road, Breach, right? They decided at 10:30 last night to light up the barbecue.
3: Oh.
0: Now, I didn't mind. Now, they weren't being like, there wasn't like music or anything like that. They weren't being extra noisy. But what kept me up was the delicious smells of sausages and burgers being cooked at 10:30 in the night. So I woke up this morning absolutely starving, unfortunately. But
3: why didn't you go over?
0: So I was going to, but I was only in my jocks, Breach, do you know? And
3: this is the time of year for your job.
0: It is. It was way too warm. Look, there was a little part of me that was tempted, but I do have to be up. My first alarm in the morning is at 4:45 a.m. So if I was over there at 10:30 and stayed for an hour, I probably wouldn't have showed up for the show this morning. I would have been too tired, Breach. And that means we wouldn't have got to do the 8 for 8 game, which we're doing now to try and get you qualified for 3 tickets to go and see Westlife at the end of the week, Breach. You know, so it's all working out perfectly for us.
3: Okay.
0: Right, the letter is K, Breach. You need 8 to qualify. Are you ready?
3: Yes.
0: Right. 3, 2, 1. Have a break. Have a...
3: Kit Kat.
0: Yeah, well done. Something you knit with needles like a scarf. Excuse me. Never mind. I'll skip that one. Name a country. Name a country, Breach.
3: Kiev.
0: Yeah, it's a position in football where you stop the ball going into the net.
3: Keeper.
0: Yeah, name an Australian animal.
3: Kangaroo.
0: Another word for smooching.
3: Kissing.
0: Yeah, a baby goat is called a...
3: Kid.
0: That's something you use to cut your food.
3: A knife.
0: Name a body part.
3: Knee.
0: And I'm going to give you one more, Breach, because I made a Hames of the first one. Name a county for me there. You would have got that one anyway.
3: Kerry.
0: Kerry, Kilkenny, loads in there. Okay, so I said something you do, you knit with needles to make a scarf. I should have said something you do with needles to make a scarf. That's my fault. Yes. You would have said knit, so that's why I gave you the Kilkenny one. Let's count them up and see how you got on. 1, 2, 3, 4, 5, 6, 7, 8, and 9. Well done, Breach. Congratulations. You didn't even need that pity one at the end. So fair play, you've qualified for our end of week prize. 3 tickets to go and see Westlife on the 10th of September. Hopefully the weather picks up a little bit. It's a little bit dull
3: out
0: there.
3: That's my birthday, actually.
0: Is it your birthday on the 10th of September?
3: Yeah.
0: Well, I tell you what, I have to ring you on your way to Westlife now and wish you a happy birthday and wish you the best luck at the gig. That's fantastic stuff. Happy days. A lovely birthday treat for you.
3: Thank you very much, Gary.
0: All right, Breach, have an absolutely brilliant one. We'll talk to you soon, okay?
3: Bye.
0: Slán.
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0: Breach's name is in the draw for that end of week prize. 3 tickets to go and see Westlife on the 10th of September, which is also her birthday, so hopefully she wins them. If not, if you don't want her to win and you want to take on the 8 for 8 game tomorrow or potentially Friday and get your name in the draw, the 8 for 8 game will be back tomorrow, same time.
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5: Hello, good morning to people of Galway. My name is Count Pollen, here to bring a pollen count for you every day, especially during summer where pollen count can be high. And is bad news if you do suffer from hay fever this morning, because pollen count is high. So make sure you have your antihistamines.
6: 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I'm in the driving seat on Wednesday on Galway Talks with John Morley. 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

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Imagine why I'm winching a guy you there. Very shortly on the show, we're going to get a full traffic update from Johnny. Of course, a showbiz snap and a little bit of sport as well on the way. Right now, here's Noah Cahan. This is The Great Divide on Galway BFM. Good morning.

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2: Good morning. Our top stories at 8:30. The possession of drugs for personal use should be decriminalised, according to the Oireachtas Committee on Drugs Use, which is launching its final report this morning. Almost three quarters of consultants at University Hospital Galway are now on public-only contracts, a meeting heard last evening. And the US Senate has voted to direct Donald Trump to end the war in Iran or get congressional approval for it to continue. We'll have all of these stories in full and more at 9.
0: Thank you, Sarah. Let's get our latest traffic update. Johnny, go on, what's it like?
3: On the eastern side of town, between the Galway Clinic and Coolock and Briar Hill, that's the busiest stretch for you now. It will probably only last about 10-15 minutes. Ballypatune Carriageway is very good on the way into the Ballybam Road Junction. Still the Tume Road inbound, if you're on your way in from Clare Galway and surrounding areas, still out towards Rollstone for queuing into the traffic lights. Hetford Road is held up. I don't see any late morning delays there now still developing. And over on the western side of town, it's still pretty good on Upper Newcastle Road, Thomas Signs Road, and just a little bit slow coming down from the west distributor road leading towards the bridge. That's your latest. Another update away shortly.
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0: Bringing Ollie Turner in for what I'm going to call a sports therapy session, but okay. It's not that kind of sports therapy. I need to get this off my chest. Ghana should have had a penalty last night against England in their 0-0 draw. It was a stonewall penalty. Ezri Konsa brought down, and potential red card as well. The Ghanaian forward, who was one-on-one with goal, did not touch the ball. Pickford didn't touch the ball. Your man went down in a heap. Nothing was made of it. I was watching it on BBC. They didn't even mention that it should have been looked at, of course.
5: Yeah, well, in the end, it didn't matter because Ghana won the game 0-0.
0: Yeah, well, yeah, true.
5: They celebrated like it was the greatest result in their history.
0: Well,
5: and it's irrelevant, really, in the overall context because, as we know, very rarely does any World Cup winner win all their group games.
0: No, it doesn't happen.
5: In fact, in the 18 tournaments, do you know how many times a team has won every match to win the World Cup?
0: I've no idea.
5: Well, I'm holding up three fingers.
0: If I thought you were going to give it away.
5: No.
0: Three.
5: Three times. I'll give you a tenner for every one you get right of the three countries that have won every match to win the World Cup.
0: Can I go Uruguay?
5: Didn't happen.
0: Okay.
5: The greatest, perhaps,
0: Brazil.
5: World Cup winners. Yeah,
0: Brazil.
5: The Brazil 70 team did it.
0: Argentina 86?
5: No, they didn't. I tell you who, Brazil also won it in 2002.
0: They won all
5: their
0: games.
5: They won every match, yeah. And the only other country to do it, I'm not giving you any clues whatsoever.
0: France. 98?
5: France in 98. So everybody kind of drops points at some point when they win a World Cup.
0: True.
5: A lot of times they lose a game. Yeah. So England aren't panicking, and they should be Panama, shouldn't they, to top the group?
0: They'll be Panama on Saturday, yes.
5: So Croatia last night had a 1-0 victory over Panama. So they're on 3 points. England and Ghana level on 4 points at the top of Group L. As I say, probably the biggest chance last night fell to Harry Kane. He smashed it over the top
0: end.
5: From a pretty easy chance. But overall, I think Ghana were very, very satisfied that their 4 points will be enough to get them into the knockout stages. DR Congo failed to follow up on their draw with Portugal. They lost 1-0 to Colombia, who now topped the group. Portugal had a big win over Uzbekistan with Ronaldo getting a couple of goals.
0: He was delighted with himself.
5: Like, if you can't get a couple of goals against Uzbekistan, it's time to call it off. The final round of group stage fixtures gets underway today. First up in Group B, it's Switzerland against Canada at 8. Both of those are on 4 points. And Bosnia-Herzegovina take on Qatar at the same time. Both of those on a point. But our focus really will be on Group C tonight at 11.
0: Yeah.
5: A Scots take on five-time winners Brazil.
0: Brilliant.
5: Steve Clark's side need a draw to guarantee a spot in the round of 32. So the bus will be parked. Morocco face a winless Haiti. And the problem for Scotland is that if Brazil want to top the group, they're going to have to probably match or better Morocco's result against Haiti. And you'd imagine Morocco will
0: be good game.
5: Going all out.
0: Yeah.
5: A narrow loss could yet see Scotland advance as one of the eight best third place finishers. So it's in their interest to keep it to a 1-0 if they are going to lose.
0: Yeah.
5: Our World Cup updates are thanks to Shure, a proud sponsor of the FIFA World Cup 2026.
0: Do you want to get to some golf before we go?
5: Quick mention, Tiger Woods says the revamped PGA Tour is about building the strongest possible competition, guys. The Tour confirmed a new two-tier system from 2028. The Championship Series for elite players, and then for me and you, Gary, the Challenger Series, which is way, way down. That's for handicaps over 21.
0: Okay.
5: And racing in Neis goes to post at 10 past 5.
0: That's great. Thank you, Ollie. Galway Bay FM Sports News with the N17 Superstores, Miltan, Ballinan, Tume Road, Galway, where you're guaranteed amazing deals on appliances, TVs, sofas, furniture, bedding, mattresses, and everything else to complete your home. 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
2: Go on then. Zendaya has called out Tom Holland for trying to help her all the time while trying to play the Spider-Man video games. The Traders has created a new game on WhatsApp. Up to 30 players can play over the course of a week, essentially transforming the group chat into the TV game. And we've been given a first look at the new Clara and the Sun film adaptation. Jenna Ortega and Amy Adams feature in the first trailer for the sci-fi film.
0: What's Clara and the Sun?
2: It's a dystopian sci-fi film based on the best-selling book by Nobel Prize winner Kazuo Ishiguro, and sees Ortega play a robot friend built to combat loneliness.
0: Okay, right.
2: I'm glad you asked.
0: Thank you very much for all of that information for my brain. Zendaya and Tom Holland have had some falling outs over video games. I'm going to gloss over that one because I want to get to different fights that are going to be happening. WhatsApp groups and traitors. People are going to fall out over this.
2: Yes.
0: So what's going on?
2: So basically, The Traitors Anywhere is an officially licensed game inspired, obviously, by the TV show. It's designed for up to 30 players to play over the course of a week. So it basically allows friends, families, colleagues, whatever, to transform their group chat into a high-stakes world of suspicion, scheming, and surprise.
0: Oh, good luck.
2: So work group chats, watch out. Family group chats, watch out as well.
0: Yeah, no. I would be freaked. Would you rather be a traitor or be a normal person?
2: Oh, I'd want to be a traitor for sure. I feel like I'd be excellent.
0: I think I could sniff you out.
2: You could absolutely not. No chance.
0: Let's play this WhatsApp game in Galway BFM. That's what we need to do. We need to find the traitors here. That's what we need to do for our week with this new WhatsApp game. Anyway, thank you for the showbiz updates. Here's Ariana Grande. We Can't Be Friends on Galway BFM. It's Galway's best music mix. Good morning.

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0: 8:45 on this Wednesday morning. One final traffic update for you on the way.
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0: Currently a truck broken down at the top of the Oranmore Slip Road off the motorway there, so take it handy. Thank you, Tara, for the text. Johnny, what's it like elsewhere?
12: Now getting busy on the Ballybridge Hill carriageway inbound towards the Ballybam Road Junction. I reckon about 20 minutes and then that'll clear out. That's because of the traffic that's still coming in from Galway Clinic motorway and up into Briar Hill. Still out towards Rollstone on the Tume Road inbound for you, so into the Galway Junction. And there's been a slowdown now on the Ballybam Road as the last of the morning arrives in Galway, so back towards the junction of Boher and Coasta. Over on the western side of town, no major problems on any of the routes as you make your way towards the Quincentennial Bridge. And then just a heads up on those major roadworks we mentioned again starting tomorrow. They're working from Fair Galway in towards Parkmore on the road, and they're advising people to use the diversion which is left of Clare Galway over to Junction 19 at the Owen Moor. And then if you're coming out of Galway, go out the motorway and again come across at Junction 19. Some of the delays could be quite considerable, and that's all starting tomorrow. And that's it for this morning. We'll talk to you tomorrow morning for more updates.
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13: Good morning, I'm David Nevin. Our top stories at 9. City Councillor elected chair of HSE Health Forum West, and three quarters of GUH consultants now on public-only contracts. Almost three quarters of consultants at UHG and Merlin Park are now on public-only contracts. The figure was revealed at a meeting of the HSE Health Forum West last evening in response to a question from Councillor Shane Ford. 73% or 233 consultants are now public-only, and HSE management said that figure will only rise as it's the only contract on offer for new consultants. Councillor Ford says it's great to see the needle moving quickly in the right direction.
14: This was part of the Sláinte Care promise, which was to try get public patients being treated only in public hospitals. It's a good sign that we're heading that way at the moment. You know, these consultants now will only operate in those hospitals, and they're treating the public patients in the acute hospitals as we now transition to the single tier model, which is based on need rather than ability to pay.
13: Meanwhile, a city councillor has been elected as the new chair of the HSE Health Forum West. The monthly forum brings together public representatives from seven counties in the West and Northwest region with HSE officials. As well as serving as a public oversight body, members can ask questions on topics like overspends, capital and local projects, staffing issues, performance metrics and wait times for health services. Fianna Fáil City Councillor Mike Crowe was elected unanimously as the new chair at a meeting at Merlin Park last evening. Councillor Crowe says he'll work with everyone to get work done in the interest of public health.
15: The area that's included in this, or that this forum covers, is all of Connacht and Donegal, so it's quite vast. I myself have significant concerns about the quality of infrastructure that is on certain sites. It is my intention to try to work with management to see what we can do to improve that infrastructure on these sites. I suppose I come into this position not in a confrontational manner, but with a view to collaborating and working with management and members forum to drive on improving health service and the health infrastructure for the general public, which ultimately is what I and we want to do.
13: The Galway to Athenry and Athenry to Ennis services are suspended due to a signalling outage in the area. Irish Rail says crews are working to rectify the issue. The possession of drugs for personal use should be decriminalised. That's according to the Oireachtas Committee on Drug Use, which is launching its final report this morning. Ellen Butler has more.
16: This cross-party group of TDs and senators have spent the last year examining drug use in Ireland, speaking to experts and looking at systems in place elsewhere. It followed a Citizens' Assembly in 2023, which recommended taking a more health-led approach to the issue. A detailed final report is expected to include over 160 recommendations, including decriminalising the possession of all drugs for personal use, setting up mobile drug injection facilities, making the antidote naloxone available over the counter, and also enforcing local authority bylaws similar to those controlling the consumption of alcohol in public spaces. The committee, chaired by Social Democrats TD Gary Gannon, says it's a recognition that criminalising people for their own drug use has not reduced harm.
13: The US Senate has voted to direct Donald Trump to end the war in Iran or get congressional approval for it to continue. A number of Republicans voted with Democrats, with the president responding on social media that the vote was poorly timed and meaningless. Meanwhile, an influential US commentator says the Iran war has destroyed Donald Trump's legacy and will be the defining failure of his presidency. Tucker Carlson says his relationship with the president deteriorated from the moment strikes were launched on Iran earlier this year.
17: Of course it's the end. And I said this to him in February. It cost us tens, maybe hundreds of billions of dollars and will cost more going forward. So, like, it's a tough pill to say it wasn't worth it. I mean, this was all pointless. Like, no one wants to hear that. No one wants to say that. No one wants to believe that.
13: Galway County Councillors have signed off on a draft anti-social behaviour strategy for 2026 to 2021. It deals with key elements such as prevention, early intervention, CCTV and the complaints and investigations procedure across the county. Sinn Féin Councillor Dermot Connolly welcomes the plan but says it needs to be updated regularly as problems arise.
18: Whether it's anti-social behaviour in estates or anywhere, even if it's to do with refuse collection and dumping and fly tipping. And particularly, I suppose, where vulnerable people are being affected by antisocial behaviour. And I suppose there's drug misuse and substance misuse as well. And whether it's local authority tenants or anybody else that's not adhering to what's required as regards the strategy, action needs to be taken.
13: The death notices for Galway. John Coleman, the Fairways, Letterkenny, County Donegal, and formerly of Dunmore, reposing at his home in Letterkenny today from 3 until 8. Removal tomorrow Thursday to the Church of Our Lady and St. Nicholas, Dunmore, arriving at 1:30. Mass for John Coleman at 3, funeral afterwards to Dunmore Cemetery, family flowers only. Pather Dignan, Moycullen. Mass for Pather Dignan in the Church of the Immaculate Conception, Moycullen, today at 12. Funeral afterwards to the adjoining cemetery. 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And if you would like sent an online condolence message to the bereaved, or if you require further information on today's notices, you can visit the Galway Bay FM website. It's 9:06. 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
19: You saw it. It was just a moment, but you saw how her smile fell. 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She said she was fine. 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You don't need all the signs. 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
20: We're going to start with Gaelic Games. Demand for tickets for Sunday's All-Ireland Football Quarterfinals has been huge, with large areas of Croke Park already sold out since yesterday. There's a handful of upper tier and terrace tickets and remaining for sale this morning. Galway playing Dublin, of course, in the second game of a doubleheader at 4 o'clock. The opening game at 1:45 is Louth against Monaghan. Books of condolence in memory of two-time All-Ireland winning Galway footballer Paul Clancy remain open in both City Hall and County buildings today, organised by both Galway City and County Councils. The funeral of the Moycullen legend will be tomorrow evening from 3 to 7 at the O'Flaherty Funeral Parlour in Munster Avenue. A special tribute to the late Paul Clancy coming up shortly on Galway Talks. In soccer, England were held to a scoreless draw by Ghana last night in Boston, but are still through to the last 32 with one group game to go against Panama. It's the beginning of the final round of World Cup group stage fixtures today. First up in Group B, it's Switzerland against Canada and Bosnia and Herzegovina against Qatar. And then at 11 o'clock tonight, Scotland take on Brazil and Morocco take on Haiti. Our World Cup coverage is with Shure, a proud sponsor of the FIFA World Cup 2026. In golf, Tiger Woods says the revamped PGA Tour is about building the strongest possible competition. The Tour confirmed yesterday that there's a new two-tier system coming into place in 2028, a championship series for elite players and a challenger series below. And finally, we've racing in Nice from 5:10.
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22: Cloudy with mist and fog patches to start today, but sunny spells will develop through the day, while many areas will stay dry and a few spots of light rain and drizzle are possible at times. Warmer, very warm and humid with highest temperatures of 22 to 26 degrees. And dry tonight with clear spells for most, though staying cloudier in the northwest with a few patches of light rain or drizzle. Warm and humid with lowest temperatures of 14 to 17 degrees. It's Wednesday, the 24th of June.
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22: Majinwa and Wincha Nagalyava. You're welcome to Galway Talks. Coming up on the programme today, tributes are paid following the death of double All-Ireland winner Paul Clancy. Galway beaches set for disability access pilot. Children face very real danger from unregulated AI, according to an alliance. Galway family must accept what they deem inadequate accommodation in the city by Friday or face eviction. We'll go motoring with Jerry Murphy. Heat warning issued as temperatures set to hit 31 degrees. We'll get financial advice with Dave McCarthy. And the Galway Film Fly unveils a full programme for the 2026 festival. All that and a lot more coming up between now and 12 o'clock. If you've got a text or WhatsApp, get them into us now on 086-3833-553. Phone reception on 091-77-0077 or email comments at galwaybayfm.ie. You're listening to Galway Bay FM and this is Galway Talks with John Morley. Now, tributes are being paid this morning following the death of former Galway footballer and double All-Ireland winner Paul Clancy. The Mike Cullen man played a key role in Galway's Sam Maguire successes in 1998 and 2001 and went on to make a huge contribution to the game as a coach, selector, club chairman and mentor and friend. Galway GEA says it's deeply saddened by the untimely passing of a hugely respected figure in the county's football community. And from all of us here on Galway Bay FM, we say, Arieish J. Gareva Anam, may he rest in peace. We're joined on the programme this morning to pay tribute to him, first by Cathal Clancy, the Mike Cullen manager and a cousin of Paul's, but also David Wynne, who is the Mike Cullen captain. Gentlemen, you're both very welcome on to the programme today. And Cathal, I go to you first and I reiterate our sympathies to you, the family, all the friends in the wider community in Mike Cullen. I know a lot of people are hurting this week.
0: Thanks very much, John. Yeah, look, it's very sad and very shocking news for us this week here out in Mike Cullen and for all the wider GA community. The amount of messages we're all individually and receiving and online and everything over the last few days just shows how much Paul meant to everyone, not only just here in the parish here where he was a huge figure for us, but I think across the county and the country too, when you see messages coming in from all parts of Ireland where he worked or played football or coached.
22: And obviously for you, Cathal, he's family, so you've known him all your life. Any outstanding memories of him growing up and getting involved in football?
0: For someone of my age, John, I was in my teens when Paul started getting going with Galway in the mid-90s. He played in an All-Ireland final at Galway, an All-Ireland minor final for Galway in 94. And then I was about 17 when Galway won their All-Ireland in 98. And at that point, really, he was such a huge figure here for us and for people of my age, because in some ways it kind of felt like he nearly put Mike Cullen on the map. You'd be so proud to see him on the telly there playing for Galway. Any time they'd flash up Paul Clancy, they'd mention Mike Cullen. And for a small parish here, well, it felt anyway at that point, we wouldn't get mentioned for much, but when Paul was playing for Galway, you'd always hear our name called out, and we just had such pride in him. And I suppose then for him to play such pivotal roles for Galway too across those games, he was the only sub on in 98, and everyone knows about his great pass to Decky Meehan in 2000 and his point against Armagh in 2001. So, you know, whenever we saw him in that Galway jersey, it was just a huge sense of pride. But On the pitch for Mike Cullen, he probably did even more. And that's the bit people out here in Mike Cullen probably remember, because he was just this type of Superman-type figure to us, really. He could do it all on the pitch. He could play in the backs, midfield or forward. He could score. He could field. He had an unbelievable left foot. And just as a player on the pitch, I think he was unrivaled when it comes to Mike Cullen anyway.
22: Yeah, and he had some great titanic battles with some of the greats of Gaelic football through those years.
0: Well, he did, yeah. I suppose he was known in his earlier days as a wing forward, but then there was times like against Kerry in 2000 when John O'Mahony felt he had the better of some of the Kerry backs, and he went in against Seamus Moynihan in full forward. And you know, in later years then, he even reverted to centre-back for Galway. He marked Kieran MacDonald in a famous Connacht final in 2006. And in fact, that's where he kind of found a home for himself then in the Mike Cullen team over those following years. But when you say he had many battles, John, I suppose that's one something about Paul that I would have always thought anyway. And I think talking in the last few days to lads that played against him, he had a unique mix. He was probably one of the toughest players you could play against, I always felt. He was seriously tough, but aside from that, he was also probably one of the most skillful. He was an unbelievably skillful player, and it's not often you get that mix in a player. You might get a lad that has one or the other, but to get both is what probably put him above any of the other players that I played with or come up against.
22: And you mentioned the regard he's held in out there in Mike Cullen. He really was one of those pivotal pillars in bringing you to where you have been over recent years.
0: I suppose he had done so much on the pitch for us that you know, very often lads like that that have devoted their lives to football when they get beyond the playing days. And by the way, Paul didn't just finish at the top playing senior. He continued. I played junior and junior C with Paul over the last 10 years. He loved football. He kept playing. But very often like that, if a lad like that that has devoted their life to playing on the field steps away from football, you wouldn't begrudge them it. But like for Paul, he actually got involved massively behind the scenes. He became the chairman here in 2019. And I was lucky to kind of get to work up close to them or see him up close.

0: you're bound to have a bit of a laugh, but he was very strategic and clear as well. He knew where he wanted the club to go, and he was brilliant at getting us there. And he definitely, you know, I saw Paul Bellew mention yesterday that the county board had looked to try and get him involved, and he was too busy. And I mean, I've no doubt that only for his unfortunate passing, like he would have gone on to have a great future in the administration side of the GA, because he was just absolutely top class at it, as in my calling here.
1: I know the regard he's held in right across the county. I witnessed it myself last night in Salt Hill, where a guard of honour was held for him outside wards in Salt Hill. Mike Cullen flags bedecked the street on both sides, all the way from Colosh to Weir down through wards in Salt Hill, and the hearse did stop outside there. But you could see the tears in people's eyes. He meant a lot to Galway GAA people.
0: Ah, he did, yeah. I mean, like, look, the thing with Paul, and I suppose people concentrate on the GA piece an awful lot in the coming days because that's what so many people know him for. But, like, you know, even outside of that, sure, he played soccer. He won a Salt Hill Fives. I was talking to James O'Toole, the famous physio there the other evening. He had him in a soccer team over 35s and they won something, and in his working role with the ESB. And he just, you know, he touched so many different people in so many different facets. And it's not often now you get Mike Cullen and Salt Hill people, John Green, on too many things, but I think that's one thing this week that everyone will agree with. And obviously, you know, his wife Johanna is from Salt Hill there, and I know from talking to Salt Hill people, they really took him to heart. And, you know, he was a massive family man, and as I said, the GA piece will get talked about a lot, but for Paul, you know, Finn, his son there, continues to play for Mike Cullen. And Ellen, his daughter, was his little sidekick. There wasn't a meeting that'd be on down the pitch that Ellen wouldn't be with him. So I think people that knew him and saw that family side to him, that's a massive, you know, that everyone really, really saw that.
1: You mentioned other sports there, Cathal. Soccer, was that with Renmore? And did he also play hurling, am I right in saying?
0: On the soccer side of things now, I'd say now he could have had a few different teams at different times, but he definitely played a little bit for the West, and he had a great association with the West. His son Finn would play there. Hurling, Paul was a very good hurler as well. He hurled for Mike Cullen at underage, and he played in an All-Ireland final for St. Mary's College as well at hurling, I think in about 1994 or 1995. But I suppose at that point then, when he was 18, he was playing minor football for Galway and getting onto the Galway senior panel. He didn't get to play as much hurling then from there on. But yeah, Paul was one of these guys like you often see. No matter what sport or whatever task he took up, Paul just excelled at it, and that was kind of the measure of the guy. He was a winner at whatever he turned his hand to.
1: Mm. We're also joined on the programme by David Wynne, who is the captain of Mike Cullen. And David, Paul, I know, was someone you really looked up to growing up as a player.
2: Hi, John. Thanks for having me. Yeah, first and foremost, I'd like to just echo what Cathal said, Cathal's sentiments, and extend my deepest sympathies to Paul's wife, Joanna, and their two children, Ellen and Finn. Our prayers, support, and thoughts are with them through this very difficult time. Paul's been ever-present in my life for the last, you know, 25-plus years. He won an All-Ireland in 2001, and I was only 9, and I remember him. He was like a god to me and to all of my friends. I remember him coming down to Scolwara with Sam Maguire, and, you know, it'd be the equivalent of meeting Messi or Ronaldo today. That was the gravitas of the man, and I remember he signed the bottom of my boots, and I went round for weeks and months after that, you know, showing people Paul Glancy has a signature on the bottom of my boots, and just idolised him from a very young age.
1: It must have been special then when you were able to play alongside him.
2: Absolutely, yeah. You know, at that time I didn't think 6 or 7 years later, I'd be stepping onto a

0: a pitch and putting on a my Cullen jersey with Paul. I remember one of my first league games. I was 16 or 17, and he was in the twilight of his career. I think we played Tuam, and we were playing in the full forward line together, and he obviously could see I was nervous before the game, and came up to me, put a hand around my shoulder, and told me to just run left and right. As the ball got to midfield, he'd say left or right, and I was to just run as fast as I could, whichever direction he said. And that's what we did for 30 minutes. I didn't touch the ball once. He was kicking points left and right from the sideline. And then walking in at halftime, you know, he gave me credit for all the scores. You know, just filled me with confidence, lifted me up, and that was ever present through our playing career. He gave confidence to so many people.
1: And when he moved into that sort of mentorship and chairman role, that leadership role in the club, I know you got very close to him then, David.
0: Yeah, so over the last, you know, 10 or 12 years, we've been just great friends. You know, he took over as manager for a while. He's been a mentor forever, and then he took over as chairman, and he was that link between players and the older guard, and he was just an amazing communicator. He had, you know, great charisma, great wit, you know, could light up a room with a joke or one line, but, you know, behind it all, I think I read somewhere yesterday, Derek Savage, I think it was, said he was a man you'd like to go to war with, you know, and that was on the pitch and off the pitch. If there was ever anything going on in anyone's life, he'd be the one, he'd be top of most people's list to pick up the phone and have a chat with him, you know.
1: And he has left a legacy behind there in Moycullen with the likes of the gym facility you have.
0: Yeah, absolutely. One of the projects that wouldn't have happened without Paul was the gym facility that we built in 2021. Many long nights on Zoom calls with himself and Gary Bradshaw, Lee Mines, a few more, and just got work done, but had such fun and such crack. And, you know, he was able to wrap our messaging up and deliver it and make sure things actually move forward. He was just a great man to get things done.
1: Well, David Winning and Cathal Clancy, again, condolences to you and all out there in Moycullen, and thanks for paying that lovely tribute to Paul Clancy here with us on Go Away Talks this morning. Or yes, Jay Gareva. And Ollie, you can really hear the regard to which Paul Clancy was held in Moycullen and further afield.
2: Yeah, there's no doubt about it. You can hear it in the voices there of the two lads that Paul is a godlike figure in Moycullen because of the work he did on the ground. Paul Clancy wasn't an ego. He wasn't a guy who wanted the attention, and even he knew himself, and David referenced the time he was manager in Moycullen, that he knew that his brother-in-law Don Kinnellan was going to be a better bet in terms of the structure and the tactical awareness and what he would bring to the table. So Paul was happy to step back into the admin role and control things, because that's what he did as a job. He was 27 years with the ESB Networks, John, in a very high a pressure situation job, and he knew how to make people come along with him on the journey, and that was the big thing. Like, Paul was the organiser of the Galway 1998 and 2001 Silver Jubilee teams when it came to organising the kits and the gear and the clothes and the trip and everything that went with it. Sadly, when the lads walk out on the pitch in a month's time for this year's All-Ireland final, Paul won't be there despite his role, and nor will John O'Mahony, and it's just hard to believe that those two central figures in that 2001 success are not going to be on the Croke Park pitch, but they will certainly be remembered. And I think there's one line from Martin Breheny's Irish Independent report on Galway's victory over Armagh, where Galway won by 13 points to 12. And it was the pivotal moment at the end where Michael Donlan made the block, gave the ball to Paul, and he put it over the bar. And suddenly Galway went from the nearly men into being able to go on that run, which ultimately yielded the All-Ireland. But the opening line of Martin's report back in July of 2001, Paul Clancy has endured so much bad luck over the last few years that the day simply had to come when he walked out of Croke Park feeling as if he owned the place. And that's what happened that day. Paul was so brave, so strong. David referenced the lads from that panel saying they'd go to war with Paul, or they'd tuck in behind him, because it was often at a personal cost. He had a long list of injuries during his career because he simply put his body on the line time and again. As brave and as brilliant a footballer as this county ever produced.
1: We're also joined on the line to pay tribute to Paul Clancy by Ray Silk, who is the former Galway football captain from when they did win the All-Ireland back in 98 and 01. Ray, I know all that team must be suffering a huge loss this week.
3: Very much so, John. Paul was an incredibly popular member of the squad, and he's unfortunately the first member of our squad to pass away. So in case I don't get a chance, I suppose, you know, we talk about football here, but the huge loss really is to his family, Joanna and Ellen and Finn, and then obviously Mary, his mum, who just lives up the road from me here, Linda Eilish Goward, and then I think Brian Fahey and Deirdre Fahey are also absolutely devastated with the loss of their son-in-law, who they held in such high esteem. I used to meet Brian down in the prom there, and you'd know he was delighted with Paul having joined the family. So, you know, the anecdotes are lovely and they are great memories, but I think everyone is very conscious of the massive pain and loss for that family. But Clance would be, the last time I was in his company, we travelled down from Dublin together a while back at some kind of podcast, and what struck me when getting out of the car is he drove how fast the journey had passed, because Paul was always good company, and I think David referenced it there. He was a very, very witty fella. You know, you'd want to bring your A-game when you went slagging with Paul, because he'd be well able to, he loved bouncing the ball and having a bit of fun. So whether it was with me with Corrafin or different things or whatever, he really enjoyed having good company with people. And I met him one night with Don, actually. He was out with Lord Rest Don Connellan. He was out for a few pints, quite family pints, with Don in Regan's, and I had just gone into my role with the ladies club, and he was saying, now, Ray, he said, when I was chair of the football club, we won a few county titles afterwards, so we'll be expecting the same from you. And, you know, he was slagging a bit like that, and I was saying, well, Paul, we're in a group with Kilkerran Clonburn, who going on to probably win 6 All-Irelands in a row. It's not quite the same, but he was laughing away, you know. So he was always good company, and he was very, very tight with Declan Meehan, who was another joker and an unbelievable man for one-liners. So, you know, Aherin Keogh, Keogh Gela, good friends and footy fellas worked together. But my first time meeting Paul up close and personal was in 1995. He was only out of minor, and Bosco McDermott had brought him in, and I was playing wing back and he was wing forward, and I shouldn't have been surprised, but his self-confidence, his ability on the ball, and his sheer power, John. He was a very, very powerful man. Like, you know, people would have referenced Brendan Linsky as being a hugely strong man in the hurling team of the 87 and 88. Paul was peak tough at number 10, but as Cahill pointed out there, Cahill Clancy, he was so skillful as well. I remember him laughing at me one day. I was trying to mark Derek Savage, and Paul spun the ball out around me. I was sure I was going to have it, and he spun the ball around, and I said, Clancy, that's not fair. And he said, that's life, Silky, that's life. You know, so he was a very good character, and you know, it's an absolutely undefinable loss for his family, and you know, it's kind of hard to get your head around it, even though he had been unwell for so long, that such a talented, such a bright man, such a family man is no longer with his family, and I think that's the there in our thoughts and our prayers more than anybody else.
1: Lovely words, Ryan. Thanks for joining us on Galway Talks. We're also joined on the programme by Paul Bellew, the chair of Galway GAA. And Paul, it's already been alluded to, he would have been a great asset for yourselves in Galway GAA, but a huge loss to the community and even outside of football as well.
4: Morning, John. Hi, Ollie. That is indeed a huge loss to, first and foremost, the family. I think Ray hit the nail on the head here. You know, that's really where the huge impact is on Joanna, Ellen and Finn and his wider family and the Mike Cullen community. We're on paying tribute this morning as well because of the huge impact he had in that community. But the wider community in the GAA in Galway and further afield, John, it had to be said as well, you know, there's Ollie probably knows this as well. There's a great grow, not just in this county, but outside this county for the 98-2001 team. It's something that has struck me massively over the last 5 years. And the amount of messages and queries of disbelief over the last 48 hours in particular really hit home. And Paul Clancy, as a player, a coach and administrator, had the full impact and the full legacy on and off the field. And the lads touched on it earlier on. I think you look over iconic memories over that period of time. You know, there's the Michael Donlan run, there's the Pádraig Joyce goal, there's the Jaff Allen scores. And then I think Paul has two that will never be forgotten, in the Decky Meehan goal, the role he played, and the point against Armagh. And that's a lovely memories to have in that regard. But you talk about him there, I think everyone has talked about him on the field, off the field. I had the pleasure to get to know him over the last 6-7 years. He's someone I admired, obviously growing up. I love David Wynn's recollection of him being a 9-year-old in 2001. I was a 13-year-old in 98, and these guys leave an awful imprint on you, and then you get to meet them in this role. And Paul was someone just picked out straight away, as in he had a vision, he had ideas, and I knew what he had done in Moycullen, and I had approached him about getting involved, and he took the time. And sometimes people shove you off, and he came back to me 3 or 4 years ago, and he said, look, just finished up with Moycullen, he was up the walls at work, it's definitely something he wouldn't rule out. And we were in touch as late as last July about that going forward as well. So that's, we would have had love to have him, because I think there's another cycle coming in Galway, and I think he would have been a huge asset in that regard in everything he's done. So just testament to him. John, you know, some people play, they go on and coach, and he did that as well, and some people go further, and he would have just had a credibility and a vision, I would have felt, for Galway football and Galway GAA, that would have been a huge asset as well. But look, it's a massively shadow around this county this week. And I also want to remember John Coleman from Dunmore McHale's this morning as well. You know, John was a super stalwart for Dunmore and Galway. So it's a really, really tough week around the place for everybody involved.
1: No doubt the two gentlemen will be remembered as part of Galway versus Dublin this weekend as well. Paul Bellew, the chair of Galway GAA, thank you for joining us on Galway Talks this morning. Agus ar yes jé garev a hanamaka homa. Coming back this morning, we're going to hear how Galway beaches are set for disability access pilot. James Daly will be joining us alongside Rosaline Lally.
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1: You're listening to Galway Bay FM and this is Galway Talks with John Morley. Now, some of the texts and WhatsApps coming in, a lot of tributes being paid to the late Paul Clancy and also John Coleman as well. So we'll give you all the details on their funerals as they come to us. As of course, Ollie pointed out, Paul Clancy's funeral will be in Munster Avenue tomorrow evening as well. And no doubt there will be tributes paid as part of the Galway Dublin All-Ireland quarter-final at the weekend as well. Just to remind you as well that when you hear This Is Galway's Best Music Mix, it's the music you told us that you love and we need your great ears once again. Decide the music you want to hear on Galway Bay FM by telling us the songs you love hearing. Rate the music and you could win a €150 one-for-all voucher. 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Now, though a new pilot scheme could finally improve beach access for wheelchair users and people with disabilities in Galway, Galway City Council, the Irish Wheelchair Association and the Galway Beach Access Group have identified Ballylohan and Silver Strand as the first potential trial sites following a series of visits to beaches across the city. The plan is to use beach mats to make it easier for people with disabilities and their families to reach the sea, with campaigners saying that access to Galway beaches should be a right, not a privilege. We are joined on the programme to discuss this by Rosaline Lally, who's a National Access Programme Manager with the Irish Wheelchair Association, and James Daly, a long-term advocate and father of six-year-old wheelchair user Ruby. You're both very welcome back onto the programme today. Rosaline, I'll go to you first. You've had some green shoots and a bit of white smoke since last we spoke.
12: Good morning, John. Yes, we have. We had a really good, positive meeting with Galway County Council on Friday, and we done a full access audit of four possible locations, and the two locations that you mentioned there have been identified as good locations to have these mats rolled out. So we're really, really excited that after Friday, but we do want action now. You know, we identified a few actions for everybody to carry out, and we have done all those, and we're waiting now for Galway City Council to make a move. Basically, there's a few little things that needs to be adjusted and done, and yeah, we want to see the mats out now sooner rather than later, because you know the weather is lovely, we need to get those kids out on the beach.
1: Yeah, how soon do you want to see this in action? Will it be done by this summer?
12: Oh, absolutely, absolutely. Done by next week, we would hope. Absolutely.
1: Right.
12: It needs to be. It has to be. We have everything there. Everything's ready to go. It's just a couple of small things needs to be ironed out, I suppose, on the council's side, and a few little adjustments to the ramps and stuff, which is not a big deal and shouldn't take too much longer, you know. And I think it's positive, you know, for this year, but long term we need to be looking at other, you know, more permanent structures and work being done on Salt Hill itself to make it accessible and better. But I suppose this is an example of how, you know, the lack of a, you know, full-time access officer in Galway City Council and other councils around the country means that access in projects is, and universal design is left at, you know, is not at the table at every project. So our recent, you know, campaign for Access It's No Joke was calling for access officers in all local authorities. I know Galway City Council have advertised the position, which is great. So we'd be looking forward to working with that access officer to make sure that universal design and access for people with disabilities is included. And not just like groups having to advocate and put their personal stories out there. It's not the way it should be done, you know, John. That's the reality.
1: Mm. So what has been agreed so far, Rosaline? Will members of the Galway Beach Access Group be volunteering to help get the mats in and out?
12: Yes, well, that's what's agreed, just so it can happen quickly, I suppose. and we will be calling on anybody that's around Salt Hill or the Galway City area. This would be, you have a couple of, you know, half an hour in the morning needing to help out on the roster to do that, to make sure the kids can get out and people with disabilities can use the beach. If anybody's interested in volunteering, then I'd say get in contact with the group there on Facebook, and it'd be a lovely project to do. Obviously, long term, we want to see the local authority, you know, having the manpower to do that themselves, and that's the way it should be. But at the minute, they say they haven't got the manpower, which is basically, it's not really good enough. You know, they have the manpower to cut the lawns and keep the playgrounds right, and the beaches should be maintained as well. So again, that'll be a long term next year and next season. We need to see that happen. But for now, volunteers are very happy to help out just to make this happen quickly.
1: Okay. We're also joined on the programme by James Daly, who's a long-term advocate and father of six-year-old wheelchair user Ruby. James, you must be delighted to see a bit of movement on this issue.
13: John, thanks very much again for having us on. I'll echo everything Rosaline said. It's been proactive with our initial meeting with the council. We came to them, we said, look, we want to work with you. If there's no solutions there, we'll make solutions in the background as a group. We've organised manual handling training for these mats. It's kudos to Rosaline, the Irish Wheelchair Association. The initial mats that are in storage cannot be used because there are the issues with them. So the Irish Wheelchair Association has given us mats on loan to trial in these pilot, the 8-week pilot scheme in Ballylahan and Silver Strand. We've organised manual handling training. We're meeting with the suppliers of the mats just to go through specs, to go through how to lay them. We're coming up with the solutions. What we're waiting on now is the council to work with our solutions that we've come up with.
1: What does this mean for your family?
13: It means so much, but again, we've been this close before previously, and it's not over the line yet. We're being proactive here in the background. We're doing all we have to do. We're growing our social media night by night. We're looking for volunteers, as Rosaline said. We, on the east side and the west side, I was down in Ballylawn this morning just seeing was the work done that we proposed to be done. I was down there at 6 o'clock before work. It wasn't done. I spoke briefly with Shane and said that myself might go up this evening with a couple of yard brushes and a couple of tools and get move them ourselves. We are being proactive here. We're open, we're willing, we're engaging. We're doing our side of the deal. We just want the council to help and do their side of the deal as well.
1: Mm. Obviously, you're probably going to have to look on this week as the heat wave wraps in around Galway and the country as well, James. So are you hopeful that in the next week or two that perhaps you and your family can take advantage of these beach mats finally that have been in storage so long?
13: Yeah, it's funny you say that. We were out on the beach yesterday. Well, we were out on the prom yesterday. We couldn't gain access to the beach. It was like essentially Team A and Team B. My wife stayed with Ruby, and myself and my 3-year-old son Reen went in for a dip. And that's the way it's been since Ruby's been born and Reen's been born. It's a Team A and Team B. One of us stays on the sidelines, one of us goes in for a dip. There is light at the end of the tunnel. We are engaging, good engagement with the council. We would be ready to go tomorrow, us as a group and the Irish Wheelchair Association. We're ready to go. We've all our groundwork done. We've all our homework done. We're chomping at the bit to get this in action.
1: Well, do let us know as soon as you do have the green light there to progress with that. James Daly and also Rosaline Lally, the National Access Programme Manager of the Irish Wheelchair Association, thank you both for joining us on Galway Talks this morning. What are your thoughts on this issue? Get them into us now on 086-3833-553. Coming back this morning, children face very real danger from unregulated AI, according to an alliance. We'll be joined on the programme to discuss this by Nolene Blackwell.
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1: You're listening to Galway Bay FM and this is Galway Talks with John Morley. Now, children are being exposed to a very real danger from rapidly advancing AI systems that are not properly regulated, according to the Children's Rights Alliance. The warning comes as the Dáil prepares to debate legislation giving effect to the EU AI Act. But the group says the proposed law fails to specifically recognise children as a vulnerable group. It says that AI can amplify existing harms, including the creation of child sexual abuse material, while also creating new threats such as deepfakes. We're joined on the programme to discuss this by Nolene Blackwell, who is the online safety coordinator with the Children's Rights Alliance. Nolene, good morning and thanks for joining us in the programme today. We know how fastly AI is advancing, but is the legislation doing the same?
23: And that's the point. When we come out and we talk about the dangers of AI, it's not really that AI itself is dangerous, but the failure to construct safe systems of AI, to say to people who are producing AI programs that they must be safe before they are launched onto our markets, before they're launched on our children. That's what we're not doing. In fact, John, in many ways, we're going backwards. AI is becoming more and more, it's like they're even talking about it being deeper embedded every single month in all of the systems that we use. There are these so-called AI companions that are actually computer programs that children, the majority of children surveyed in the UK, thought that these so-called companions, AI companions, could think and understand, whereas in fact, they're just programs. That's not safe. And we are not only not putting enough legislation in place, at EU level, we're even going backwards. We're delaying putting things in place. And here is an opportunity that Ireland has. This very day in the Dáil this afternoon, there will be a piece of legislation coming in to kind of cement the EU systems in place, because every EU country has to kind of harmonise in relation to AI. And we are going to be making, we're going to be putting a new AI office in place. But we're not going to be providing any support to the agencies that are supposed to protect the rights of the people of Ireland, the children of Ireland. That legislation doesn't deal with it. It doesn't listen to the voices of children. It is not being used to its maximum effect, even though we pay lip service all the time. Our digital strategy says we want to be the best in the world at AI and innovation, but it also says we want to protect online safety, and particularly for children. But we're not doing that. Here is the piece of legislation this very afternoon. The government didn't take our suggestions on board. Well, they didn't have to when it was being dealt with a scrutiny by an Oireachtas committee. So it's really up to the Oireachtas now to take on board some of these issues to make sure that fundamental rights agencies that are tasked with protecting the rights of people and the safety of people, that they are being resourced, they're not mentioned at all, to make sure that children's perspective is built in to the AI office by putting a child voice of some sort onto the AI board. There's so many things that they could be doing, because this legislation is all about commercial advantage. It's all about markets are mentioned the whole time. Competent authorities for markets are mentioned the whole time. Not one single word about what the government say they're equally concerned with, which is safety in an area that's totally unregulated. I mean, John, we are talking in this country, there's a lot of talk about how we restrict social media. Social media is only a tiny part of what children are accessing right now. Again, the research is showing that children go to ChatGPT when they want to construct an AI companion. They go there for their information. They go there to learn about their, you know, what they should do if they're in a poor emotional state. I'm not, ChatGPT is only one of them, but it's not a social media company. So again, we will find ourselves in a few years' time in a moral panic about the fact we didn't regulate AI enough when it was being built up, instead of doing it now and producing safe systems for all our people, and particularly for people who are vulnerable, and children by their nature, by the fact that they're still developing, are particularly vulnerable.
1: If government don't resource this and they don't bring children's perspectives on boards and the necessary safeguards, what sort of negative outcomes do you foresee?
23: Well, it's happening already. So for instance, people might remember over Christmas and the New Year, a piece of AI technology was embedded in what was Twitter and is now called X, called Grok, which had these, which had this piece of AI programming that could and did undress people and people spread that. It was an absolute scandal. It was so bad that even X, which is not given to giving in to public pressure, had to withdraw that particular piece of AI technology after 3 weeks. But by that time, there had been hundreds of complaints to the Gardaí and hundreds of people harmed. It is the case in Europe today that these nudification apps are not regulated at all. Now, they're going to be regulated eventually next year, at the end of this year, at the beginning of next year. Deep fakes are there for all sorts of purposes. Deep fakes can be used for entertainment, but the research shows that 98% of them are used for pornographic material. You are finding that AI chatbot companions are leading children down very, very dark routes. Children who are already vulnerable, children who are in difficulty, as so many teenagers have difficult periods in their lives. They are resorting to these companions. They are listening to them more carefully than they are to real people, because the tendency of these chatbots is to agree with you.
1: Okay.
23: So you say I'm in a bad place, they say you are, and here's how you can feel worse. So all of these things are happening right now. AI, the speed of it means they will only be amplified, they will only be increased over time. And the answer is that no company should be allowed into Ireland or the EU. You have to do this at EU level, because we don't have all the companies in Ireland. No company should be allowed into the EU unless it can show that intrinsically it is safe.
1: Nolene Blackwell, the online safety coordinator of the Children's Rights Alliance, thanks for joining us on Galway Talks. We'll keep an eye on that bill as it comes before the Dáil later today. Majin Wall Wien Chinagaliva, by Majorash, Teresa Nocht.
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7: Good morning, I'm David Nevin. Our top stories at 10. Man dies following road crash in County Kerry and City Councillor elected chair of HSE Health Forum West. A city councillor has been elected the new chair of the HSE Health Forum West. The monthly forum brings together public representatives from seven counties in the West and Northwest region with HSE officials. Serving as a public oversight body, members can ask questions on topics like overspends, capital and local projects, staffing issues, performance metrics and wait times for health services. Fianna Fáil City Councillor Mike Crowe was elected unanimously as the new chair at a meeting at Merlin Park last evening. Councillor Crowe says he'll work with everyone to get work done in the interest of public health.
8: The area that's included in this, or that this forum covers, is all of Connacht and Donegal, so it's quite vast. I myself have significant concerns about the quality of infrastructure that is on certain sites, it is my intention to try to work with management to see what we can do to improve that infrastructure on these sites. I suppose I come into this position not in a confrontational manner, but with a view to collaborating and working with management and members forum to drive on improving health service and the health infrastructure for the general public, which ultimately is what I and we want to do.
7: Meanwhile, almost three quarters of consultants at UHG in Merlin Park are now on public-only contracts. The figure was revealed at a meeting of the HSE Health Forum West last evening in response to a question from Councillor Shane Ford. 73% or 233 consultants are now public-only, and HSE management said that figure will only rise as it's the only contract on offer for new consultants. Councillor Ford says it's great to see the needle moving quickly in the right direction.
9: This was part of the Sláinte Care promise, which was to try get public patients being treated only in public hospitals. It's a good sign that we're heading that way at the moment. You know, these consultants now will only operate in those hospitals, and they're treating the public patients in the acute hospitals as we now transition to the single tier model, which is based on need rather than ability to pay.
7: A man has died following a road crash in County Kerry overnight. The single vehicle collision happened just after 2 a.m. on the N22 near Calf Mount in Barraduff, close to Killarney. The man, who was aged in his 20s and the only person in the car, was pronounced dead at the scene. The road is currently closed for a technical examination and local diversions are in place. The possession of drugs for personal use should be decriminalised. That's according to the Oireachtas Committee on Drugs Use, which is launching its final report this morning. Ellen Butler has more.
10: This cross-party group of TDs and senators have spent the last year examining drug use in Ireland, speaking to experts and looking at systems in place elsewhere. It followed a Citizens' Assembly in 2023, which recommended taking a more health-led approach to the issue. A detailed final report is expected to include over 160 recommendations, including decriminalising the possession of all drugs for personal use, setting up mobile drug injection facilities, making the antidote naloxone available over the counter, and also enforcing local authority bylaws similar to those controlling the consumption of alcohol in public spaces. The committee, chaired by Social Democrats TD Gary Gannon, says it's a recognition that criminalising people for their own drug use has not reduced harm.
7: University of Galway has been rated Ireland's top university for sustainability for the fifth year in a row. It's also placed 68th in the global rankings and 12th in Europe, showcasing its efforts to reach UN Sustainable Development Goals. More than 1,600 institutions from 116 countries are ranked in the Sustainability Impact Ratings 2026. A high temperature warning remains in place, with the mercury expected to rise to 28 degrees today. A status yellow high temperature warning for the entire country continues until Friday morning, with highs of 30 degrees forecast tomorrow. It's just turning 10:05. Sport is next.
11: Quite the unconventional grill setup you got there, Barry. Still, those marinated pork chops smell nice.
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11: Would have gone for a clockwise rotation system for the glazed chicken kebabs myself.
12: Their lemon pepper flavour. Also $2.99 from Aldi.
11: Oh, watch that airflow on the Piri wings, buddy.
12: Yep, $2.99 from Aldi. 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
13: Buddy. 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It's not complicated.
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15: We're going to start with Gaelic Games. Tickets will go on sale at 12 o'clock today for the All-Ireland Hurling semi-final between Galway and Cork, which is on the weekend after next in Croke Park. The last remaining tickets for this weekend's All-Ireland football quarter-finals continue to be on sale both Ticketmaster and in the usual outlets. Of course, Galway playing Dublin in the second game of a doubleheader on Sunday at 4 o'clock in Croke Park. Books of condolence in memory of two-time All-Ireland winning Galway footballer Paul Clancy remain open in both City Hall and County Buildings in Galway today, organised by the respective County Council and City Council. The funeral of the Mo Cullen legend will be tomorrow evening from 3 to 7 at the O'Flaherty Funeral Parlour in Munster Avenue. In soccer, England were held to a scoreless draw by Ghana last night in Boston, but in the action tonight, Group C will see Morocco take on Haiti at 11 o'clock, while Scotland face Brazil at the same time. The earlier matches then in Group B will be Switzerland against Canada at 8 o'clock, and at the same time Bosnia and Herzegovina against Qatar. Our coverage of the World Cup is with Shure, a proud sponsor of the FIFA World Cup 2026. In golf, Tiger Woods says the revamped PGA Tour is about building the strongest possible competition. From 2028, the Tour will have a two-tier system, a championship series for elite players and a challenger series below. And finally, we've got horse racing in Nace today from 10 past five.
16: 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The Kia EV2. 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
1: Cloudy with mist and fog patches to start today, but sunny spells are developed through the day with many areas staying dry and a few spots of light rain and drizzle are possible at times. Warm or very warm and humid with highest temperatures 22 to 26 degrees. And dry tonight with clear spells from most, though staying cloudier in the northwest and a few patches of light rain or drizzle are possible. Warm and humid with lowest temperatures of 14 to 17 degrees. 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Some of the texts and WhatsApps coming in to 086 38 33 553. The Galway to Athenry and Athenry to Ennis services are suspended due to a signalling outage in the area. Irish Rail says the crews are working to rectify that issue. And another listener says, if James needs help with the work on the beach, let's organise a day to go down to help with him and get the council to finish off the rest of the work. That comes in from Mike to us this morning. Now, though, a family living in emergency accommodation in Galway City have until Friday to accept what they deem inadequate accommodation or face eviction. A mother, who alongside her two boys have been homeless for over 2 years, is sharing their experience of the difficulties created by the harsh living conditions. The family entered emergency accommodation when she was pregnant with her second child, who is now a toddler and has only ever known life in homeless services. Unable to maintain her job due to her living conditions, she is now on stress leave from work. She and the boys live with a number of other families in a B&B where there is a communal kitchen and a sitting area. However, most of the time is spent in their bedroom. The mother wishes to remain anonymous. I went out to her yesterday and began by asking what the past 2 years in emergency accommodation have been like. And for the purposes of this interview, we'll refer to her as Mary.
17: So I've been nearly 2.5 years living in emergency accommodation. I've been in two B&Bs in multiple bedrooms. So I was living with family and then I had to leave because it was getting overcrowded. So then I was sleeping on my friend's couch and then I ended up contacting Galway City Council, who were telling me to self-fund because I was working. And I was able to show that, you know, B&Bs and hotels were costing at minimum about €800 a week. And I said I wouldn't be able to afford that. So I actually had to spend a night in my car with my toddler while I was about 5 months pregnant. And at that point, Galway City Council said that they could now then offer me emergency accommodation.
1: What was it like in that emergency accommodation from the outset?
17: it was okay. The first B&B I was in, I had to share with maybe about 10, 11 other families. It was obviously hard because I was heavily pregnant. I was on the second floor. Then I was moved on to the first floor. And eventually when my baby was about 8, 9 months old, then I got down to the first floor. But it was hard with moving around a lot in the first B&B. It was hard sharing with other families. You know, I only had 2 or 3 hours a week to do my washing and my drying because everyone was using the facilities. You know, we all had to share a kitchen, a close at a certain time. So yeah, it was hard. Yeah.
1: When did the situation change for you recently?
17: So after over 2 years, coming on now nearly 2.5 years, living in emergency accommodation, my son has been seeing a psychologist and a pediatrician for over a year. He has sleep difficulties, behavioral difficulties, and the psychologist and pediatrician have sent in 2 separate HMD forms to Galway City Council advising that my son needs his own bedroom, and because it's been affecting his younger brother as well. At the moment, we're all sharing the same bedroom. And Galway City Council have said that the condition that my son had was not an enduring condition. However, the psychologist and the pediatrician and our GP have advised that it is an enduring condition and would persist into his early childhood years. But they have not accepted that. And then I decided to speak out to the media. I spoke with RTE News, who published a story about our family about 2 weeks ago. And since that article has come out, Galway City Council have offered me a 2-bed apartment. It was very rushed when the article came out. At that point, I had not received any offers. And I went up to view the property. I don't believe it's safe or suitable for my family because it's an apartment under a house. So we would have to go through 2 gates to get into the front door. But upon going into those 2 gates, there's two big stairs going up into the house. And when I brought my 1-year-old son up to view the property with me, he was attempting to climb up the stairs. My 3-year-old son was not present that time when I went up. And then when I walked around the property, I saw the back patio, which would be considered the back garden. It's a small little concrete area and it has a flight of maybe 6 or 7 steps that go down. And then there's a small little gate which leads directly onto a main busy road that is right next to a primary school and a secondary school. While we were visiting the property, my 1-year-old fell on the steps and was quite upset. And also, where you park your car to access the apartment, you have to walk on a road to access the property. And when I went out to view the property, my double buggy would not fit through into the accommodation. So I do not feel that it's suitable for our family. While, you know, it was a 2-bedroom, it was mostly the safety concerns around the property that I was, you know, it would not be suitable for my family. And I'm just thinking of my kid's safety.
1: So since that offer has come in, what choice have you been faced with from the local authority?
17: So yesterday, a representative from COPE called over to the B&B and he handed me a letter and it said that I have until this Friday to accept the property or I'll be discharged from homeless services. And I told the representative in COPE that I wouldn't be in a position to accept it because of the safety issues around the property. And the COPE representative then told me that I will be getting an eviction notice. And the day that I get the eviction notice, he said that he'll provide me and my 2 kids with a tent.
1: So what is going through your head at this juncture come Friday? What choice will you have to make?
17: I won't be in a position to accept the property. I don't know. I don't think I've fully processed it. I was very upset yesterday when I got the letter. I couldn't sleep last night. I haven't been eating, thinking about it. I was up till all hours last night and I really don't know what to do. I'm hoping that they can reconsider and even offer something else that doesn't have all the safety concerns around the property. I know the medical professionals have advised that we would need a 3-bed, but at this point, if they just gave me the two bed and if it was just a little bit more safe for my small children.
1: So what would you like to see? Would you like to see an extension of that time beyond Friday so you can remain in the temporary accommodation and then get somewhere more suitable?
17: Yeah, absolutely. Like, I am actively looking for HAP properties. It's very hard to find a HAP property, but I'm still actively looking. Yeah, I just need some time to see if there's anything else available to me out there, because I just need accommodation that's suitable for my young kids. And to be honest, when I left that property and was going back to my B&B, I just feel my B&B is more suitable and safe. My kids have a back garden they go out and play in. You know, there's no safety issues at all in the B&B that I'm currently residing in.
1: Do you take the point that the likes of Cope and Galway City Council are doing their best, given there is such a shortage of accommodation for people?
17: Yeah, I do understand that, but I just feel that, you know, like, I've lived with numerous families and they've been offered 2, 3, 4 offers of accommodation. Whereas with me, I feel that they're just giving me this one offer or else they're discharging me, where I have lived with multiple families over the last 2.5 years that I didn't see that happening to them. So it is

0: could go back to work. It would just be great for the kids, you know. It'd be nice to not have to share with other families anymore, you know, be able to cook at whatever time we want, you know, because there is a time limit, you know, you have to, you're not allowed, you know, to be cooking in the kitchen after 8 or anything like that, and you're sharing with others. But it would be nice because my children are, you know, like my oldest son that is 3 is, he's really confused that there's so many families coming into the B&B and leaving and moving to a different B&B, and he's just really confused. So I would like them to be settled and secure and not have different people in and out of, you know, their lives.
1: Has the whole process been upsetting for you?
0: It's been very upsetting. So many, like, I've had so many breakdowns over the last few months. I didn't think I'd be as long in homeless services. Yeah, it's been really hard, very hard.
1: Do you have hope that you can get out the far side of this in the future?
0: I hope so. I don't know, though, with the letter I received yesterday from Galway City Council, but I would hope that they wouldn't leave a mother and 2 very young children out on the streets.
1: Mary, we will reach out to Galway City Council and Cope Galway in relation to this, but thank you for sharing your story with us on Galway Talks.
0: Thank you very much for hearing my story.
2: As I said, we have reached out to both the City Council and Cope Galway. The City Council said they cannot comment on individual cases while we are still awaiting a response from Cope Galway on this matter as well. But what are your thoughts on the story? Get them into us now on 086 38 33 553. You can also phone reception on 091 77 0077, and you can email comments at galwaybayfm.ie as well. One listener says to us this morning, that's a disgrace that a mother with kids cannot get a suitable home from the City Council when they are giving houses to so many others coming into this country, and we can't look after our own, says this caller. Let us know your thoughts and opinions straight away to the programme. Now, I just want to remind you as well that when you hear that this is Galway's best music mix, it's the music you told us that you love, and we need your great ears once again. 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
3: And we're joined by our motoring correspondent, Gerry Murphy. Gerry, at the BYD Sea Lion 5 for a test drive.
4: Yeah, we have it out there, John. This is the second BYD we've had in a short while. The last one we had was the Seal 6, which was a saloon car. This is one of their smaller SUVs. And I'll have to say there's a hint of more European coming into this car than we've seen from the Chinese brands in quite a while. There's a lot to like about it size-wise. Actually, I think it looks rather tasty, the way it's set up. It comes in a couple of variations, what they call comfort, which is the basic version, and design, which is the one that we have out there in the car park. It's a plug-in hybrid vehicle, a 1.5-litre engine, and up to 86 kilometres in electrical charge to use if you're going on short journeys around the town, etc. The comfort starts at 35,990, so almost 36,000. The design model that's out there will set you back 40,990. It has a few extra pieces with it compared to the comfort. What I do like about it is it's easier to use the technology, and I think the Chinese are beginning to learn that everything doesn't have to go through the screen. There are auxiliary buttons that you can use. You can also turn off the driver assistance systems through the screen, and but that has to be done every time you start a journey. There's not that many to do. It's just a case of doing it when you think of it every time. It's obviously very dangerous to try and do it while you're driving. But I'll have to say, looking at the whole picture of SUVs and of Chinese models coming into the market, again, as I say, BYD and MG in particular, making bigger inroads on the Irish market than any other Chinese models. And it's quite simply because they're thinking about the people that are going to buy them. The seats are very, very comfortable. Loads of headroom in this car. A fine big boot area, which will give you 463 litres with all the seats in place. Knock down the back row of seats and you get 1,410 litres of boot space. And that's quite good. Front wheel drive, a top speed of 170 kilometres an hour. You'll not be going there. The range with the petrol engine and the electric power for the comfort is 992. For the design that we have out there, 1,016 kilometres in total. There's great sort of comfort knowing that you have a petrol engine as well as the electric. As I say, BYD are showing signs of coming closer to what European customers want with this car.
3: Another test drive now, the Nissan Micra.
4: Yeah, who hasn't loved the Micra over the years? So many people have started their driving journey by driving a Micra. A lot of people will have done their test in a Micra. A lot of people's granny would have owned a Micra. The new Micra is completely different to what we would nostalgically think of the old Micras along the way. is all electric to start with. They don't do an ICE, an internal combustion engine car. Starting price of 25,995, 26,000, well priced in its range. Now, it shares a platform with the Renault 5, and a lot of the detail of the new Micra look like the Renault 5. There's different front lights, very different back lights, but generally speaking, it's pretty much the same internally as the Renault 5. The Renault 5 was voted Irish Car of the Year last year. The Micra is equally as competent, equally as good, has a range of up to 416 kilometres. That is for a bigger battery, 52 kilowatt hour battery. 310 of a range for a smaller 40 kilowatt battery. It's not huge, but it's enough for a small car around the city or short journeys. Yeah, good fast charging facility or capacity. You can go up to 80% in about 30 minutes from 10%. Again, a car introduced to Ireland, 25,995. And of course, we have the new SEAI grant coming along, the additional 5,000 onto the 3,500. If you have a car that's 13 years old and you want to upgrade to an electric, a nice sized electric car, bit of character to it as well. When you sit into it, you know that you get that feeling that you're driving something, and the little bit of feedback coming from it, which is not present in an awful lot of electric cars, are more like go-karts. In fairness to the Micra, it has a little bit of nuance to it and a bit of driving fun.
3: Okay. Elsewhere, the new Skoda Peak is on the way.
4: Yeah, just announced in the last couple of days. Skoda, there's a lot of Skoda fans out there, me included. I mean, they are currently the most complete car brand I think there is, apart from a big seven-seater SUV. And they have a new one coming along called the Peak. P-E-A-Q is the spelling of it. It's going to arrive in January of next year. Full prices will be available in August this year. It's going to be a flagship all-electric model, a range of 640 kilometres. Now we're talking, John, that's the kind of size, capacity or range that you need in a car, if it's electric or not. It's going to be their largest SUV. Seven seats, almost 5 metres long, 4.87 metres long, and a luggage capacity of 935 litres. Lots of comfort elements, modern technology and connectivity. And I think it's one that people with larger families are going to have a good look at, if it's priced right by Skoda. And in fairness to them, their pricing is fair pricing in most cases.
3: All right, Gerry Murphy, thanks for joining us in Galway Talks this morning.
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3: Now, I want to move on this morning because Galway County Councillors have signed off on a draft anti-social behaviour strategy for the coming years. It has also been approved by the Housing Strategic Policy Committee and will be in place between 2026 to 2031. It deals with key elements such as prevention, early intervention, CCTV and the complaints and investigations procedure across the county. To get a reaction to it, we're joined on the programme by Sinn Féin councillor in the Ballinasloe area, Dermot Connolly. Dermot, good morning and thanks for joining us in Galway Talks. An important bit of work has been signed off on by the local authority.
5: So, John, and I suppose thanks to the policy committee that brought forward the updated plan, you know. It's important that one of the reasons that I spoke on the...
3: Do you know what? We'll actually get you back in a better line there, Dermot. I think you might be in an area of poor connectivity, so we'll call you back on a better line. But let us know what you think about the antisocial behaviour strategy for the coming years and what areas need to be tackled. Let us know your thoughts and opinions to 086 38 33 553. You can also phone reception on 091 77 0077, and you can email comments at goibfm.ie as well. Also, I remind you that you can check out our website about our charity calendar competition, where you can find the previous winners and our finest entries and full details on how to enter and some hot tips to help you capture the perfect shot. GoAwayBayFM.ie under Capture Galway for all the information on that as well. I think we have you back on a better nine now, Dermot. As I was just saying to you, it's an important bit of work signed off on by the local authority. Dermot, can you hear us? Hello? He can't seem to hear us, so we'll see if we can get him back again there on that line and see if we can get him back on a clearer line. As I was saying to you, though, the charity calendar competition, we are looking for our June winner now in the charity calendar photo competition. So get snapping. The entry details are available on goibfm.ie under Capture Galway. Our May winner of the Capture Galway calendar competition is Patricia Donoghue, who captured a stunning shot of a wasp covered in pollen on a flower. To see the stunning image and all of our winners and finalist entries since January, check out Capture Galway on goibfm.ie straight away. Do we have you now, Dermot? Just seems to be not getting through on the phone line this morning. So what we might do is we might get him back on our WhatsApp line and see can we get a better connection with him there as well. While I do that, though, I also want to remind you that Galway Bay FM Tech is taking place this evening. We'll give you all the details on that a little later on today. Dermot, we're going to try again on the WhatsApp line. Just make sure you have it up to your ear and it's not on loudspeaker. Just talk to us there, Dermot. Can you hear us?
5: I can hear you now, John, yes.
3: And you seem to be back on the clearer line now as well, thankfully. Just in relation to the Antisocial Behaviour Task Force, it's an important piece of work which has been signed off on by the local authority.
5: Yeah, that's true, John, yeah. And as I was saying, thanks to the committee that the SPC that brought it forward, I think it's important that the antisocial behaviour documents are updated regularly to ensure that they're fit for purpose, but also the proper resources are put in place to deal with the antisocial behaviour that exists out there in the community.
3: What are the key features of this plan between now and 2031?
5: Well, I suppose it's to ensure that proper resources are put in place, whether it's from a housing perspective or liaison with the Gardaí. I suppose we have the Antisocial Behaviour Task Force set up now in the Ballinasloe Municipal District, and there's community liaison people in relation to that, business people, the Gardaí, the council, and it's to ensure that, you know, where the areas of concern are in the community, that they're addressed from a housing perspective or a council perspective, and that the Gardaí are properly resourced as well. I suppose one of the issues the last day was that were all the agencies properly resourced, and I think there's been a deficit identified in a number of areas, and it's to maybe ensure that, you know, that whether it's the Department of Local Government or the Department of Justice or whoever else like that, that they can be liaised with to ensure that, you know, where there's a need, that their resources are put in place to tackle these situations, and whether it's youth diversion or whether it's in littering or tenants not behaving the way they should in relation to their tenancy, that is appropriate action taken at the appropriate time.
3: When it comes to things like prevention and early intervention, education, are there any new elements as part of this plan?
5: Well, I suppose if you take litter, I suppose as one part of it, there'll be initiatives there, and the council will be rolling out stuff in schools and educational programs like that to create awareness and to put facilities in place, whether it's for recycling or whatever else like that. But it's also to ensure that the community wardens are properly resourced to go out there and to people who are not complying with their obligations, to ensure that if they're repeating offenders, that their due process is brought in relation to that.
3: Mm. When it comes to things like CCTV, there has been a lot of talk about that, and perhaps some mixed signals from national government and local authorities over things like GDPR, whether or not they were able to actually implement CCTV. Is there more clarity going forward with this strategy?
6: Well, it's very painful, this issue, and it has been for quite a while, because we are waiting for government to finalise the ability for the local authority and Gardaí to collaborate in the usage of CCTV. And to date, we haven't been able to deploy that at a level where it's going to make a significant difference. There has been one or two pilot areas that have been targeted and that have been put in place. It has had some effect, but in areas where it could make a significant effect and be rolled out further, it's we're waiting on the department to give the guidelines to both to the local authority, and I suppose Gardaí will have a role in that as well.
3: Mm. But why have some areas been able to roll this out though?
6: There has been one or two pilot projects that have been, and Galway County Council in the Ballinasloe Municipal District has managed to implement a couple of those, and they have been of benefit, but the general scheme itself hasn't fully been launched, and the criteria and the go-ahead hasn't been fully given to the local authorities to roll that out. And I suppose that's where the likes of myself liaising with my colleagues Louis O'Hara and Claire Curran and others to engage with the department to ensure that can come forward at before much more delay, you know.
3: Mm. When it comes to things like complaints and investigations procedures, is there anything new in that regard in this new strategy?
6: There is a complaints form there that people can fill out, and it can be, you know, you can tick on the form whether you want it confidential or otherwise. I did raise the issue in relation to that the last day, that if people have information that they want to bring forward to the local authority or to Gardaí, but particularly with the local authority form in relation to this strategy, that if, you know, because people, if they have an issue, they don't want to be identified, and if it's a genuine issue and investigated to see that it's something that needs to be thoroughly investigated, I think that confidentiality needs to be paramount, and people can have confidence in the process and know that they can, if there's blackguarding going on in an area, that they can highlight that in confidence, and action can be taken on foot of that.
3: Is this antisocial behaviour strategy very much set in stone between now and 2031, or can it be amended should new problems arise?
6: Well, that's the reason I spoke on the issue there the last day, because I said what I was saying was that if the resources haven't been deployed, or if the council hasn't got the resources to fully implement what's required, then that we can revisit the policy and make amendment to it, and go and make sure that the resources are, because it should be a priority for council, because if tenants are living in fear because of antisocial behaviour that's taken place at a particular property or wherever else, and because of substance misuse or whatever might be in an area, people need to be confident that, you know, the forces of the state will act on their behalf once they're responsible people in their area. And If there's antisocial behaviour going on that's affecting their daily lives, this needs to be met head on. And if the policy needs to be amended or reviewed at any particular point in time, that was one of the reasons that I spoke on at the last day. So I'll be raising the issue in a period of time in the future again, once we see how the plan is working out in the meantime.
3: Mm. Does this bring greater certainty to the Ballinasloe MD in particular?
6: Well, I suppose time will be the proof of that, and I suppose that's why we've got to evaluate what's happening on the ground and ensure that, you know, we, on a regular basis, people are right throughout the municipal district. It's not just in one town or village. It can be anywhere, and rural areas have their problems as well. And I suppose in the next 6 or 8 months, I suppose we'll know from the representations that we're getting if things are changing for the better, and hopefully they will.
3: Do you think there's enough boots on the ground when it comes to an Garda Síochána forces, Councillor Connolly? Because it was a bit of a bone of contention in the recent by-election that only one new Garda recruit was allocated to the Galway Garda division. Was that good enough?
6: Definitely not. You know, there's a deficiency there. I think at the Antisocial Behaviour Task Force, we asked the question the last day, and I think in the last 18 months in the Ballinasloe division, I don't think there has been any extra resources. So that's something that I know my colleague Claire Curran has brought up in the Dáil, as well, that there needs to be the resources on the ground. I know extra people have been put into the drugs task force in the district, but they probably have had to come from some other area of operation. So we need to ensure that there's a full complement of those on the ground that can make a difference, and that's something that has to be evaluated on an ongoing basis as well.
3: Just on a separate issue, I know you come from an agricultural background yourself, Councillor Connolly. Are you concerned with the ongoing negotiations when it comes to the next common agricultural policy? We know there's already a shortfall in the budget, although government are trying to negotiate that. And I even heard Minister McEntee over the course of the weekend saying that perhaps they might be able to move funds from different parts of the wider policy to try and meet shortfalls and maintain the level of support for farmers currently. Is it all still a bit up in the air?
6: It is definitely up in the air, and it's something that, you know, that we're keeping a close eye on, I suppose, locally, and as a party, and our MEPs out there as well are trying to engage on this, because it is a big concern for particularly rural Ireland and the west of Ireland where we are here, because every euro that goes into the local economy through agriculture has a spin-off. You know, if every euro that the farmer gets, it's being spent on the local market, transport, vets, hardware stores, fertilizer, garages, repairing tractors, and there's a huge spin-off to the rural economy for every euro that comes in. So it's vital that the cap is maintained at a strong level for Ireland, and with EU enlargement and all of that, which is, I suppose, to be welcomed in one sense. But the concern is, and we've seen it with Mercosur, and we've seen it with other issues even more locally with Borbia, agriculture locally, and particularly for the west of Ireland producers, being increasingly under pressure. So if there's going to be a hit on CAP, I think the state government are going to have to ensure that the resource that has been put into agriculture, particularly in the west of Ireland, and the conditions that farmers have to operate in the west of Ireland, weather-wise and all the rest of it, and the land type, it's a win-win for every euro that comes into the small to medium farmers in the west of Ireland. So that needs to continue, and CAP is crucial to that. So I know Kathleen Funchen and our team in Europe are keenly aware of that, and have been very, very active on the ground in relation to that.
3: If they can't get the level of funds needed from the European Union, should the Irish government step up and foot the bill?
6: Well, look, at if it's more than tourism. If you invest in providing infrastructure, it'll pay back to the exchequer in the long term. And I think, as I said, the every euro that goes into the agricultural economy or the rural economy has a massive spin off, and it keeps people in communities. It keeps communities viable. It keeps spend in communities. It's for the local shop, for the bread man, the milkman, for everybody that's part of that rural economy, and keeping it viable. If it's keeping people in communities, it's keeping schools open, and we see schools closing in rural communities. So it's to maximise the viability and keep a community viable and alive in agriculture, and particularly in the crash previously in the state here, when the financial crash came, it was agriculture that was the backbone of the Irish economy, and that kept us afloat at that particular point in time. So it can't be underestimated, and it has to be a priority for everybody concerned.
3: You also flag concerns there with EU enlargement. I know Montenegro are getting ever closer with their application, but also you also highlighted the likes of Moldova and the Ukraine as well. But are there benefits with that as well? Particularly if we take Ukraine, for example, if they're part of the common trading area, that would mean less tariffs on the likes of the fertiliser from their country, which we so depend on here.
6: That's true, but I suppose they'll have a big cap spread for the cap payments as well in relation to that. I know they're big grain producers, but I suppose, look, enlargement can be positive, and has been positive for Irish agriculture, because we export a lot of our product, whether it's lamb or beef or other products. That's and I suppose we've got to look at horticulture in Ireland as well, which has been the poor relation. That's an area that needs to be addressed. But I wouldn't be opposed to enlargement as long as it's done properly and people meet the criteria. And I suppose Ukraine is going to be further down the road. Moldova and others that you mentioned, Montenegro, are probably closer to getting across the line. They're small countries, but and agriculturally they have a degree of significance. But not to the same extent that Ukraine would have. So I suppose it's something that to be conscious of as we look ahead.
3: The Borbia situation, I know there was an investigation into that, but a lot of criticism over how narrow the remit was. Are you dissatisfied with it as well?
6: It was a total mess. Like, you know, the government didn't step up to the plate in relation to it at all. There was a total conflict of interest. It's still there. It's it's still an issue for farmers on the ground. I have an inspection coming up myself in a few months' time. I got a notification there the other day. We'll just try and ensure that everything is right. Every farmer throughout the country, you know, is doing their best to ensure that they're complying with the regulations. But when you have when you have a conflict of interest there, it doesn't send out the right signal, and it's wrong. I suppose we won't rehash the whole debate again, but there's a sour taste out there amongst people on the ground that they have to jump through all the hoops. But there's a double standard at certain levels of Borbia, and the government have backed that double standard, which is disappointing. And it has quietened down now, but it's still a live issue for people out there, and they weren't happy about the way it was handled, and it doesn't send out a positive message to those that are complying with all the rules and regulations that they've got to. Like, if you take, for instance, there last week, there was a plastic collection at the Martin Ballinasloe. There was hundreds and hundreds of farmers arrived with tractors and jeeps and trailers, bringing their plastic to comply with what they have to do as part of the Borbia inspection. I'll have to make sure that I have my receipt for my farm plastics that I brought to the recycling at the Martin Ballinasloe. But we pay for that when we buy the farm plastic to make our bales, which is currently happening out in the rural community. But we also pay when we brought it to the Martin Ballinasloe the last day. That shouldn't be the case, but it's a requirement for farmers. And if you saw the amount of activity that was going through Ballinasloe town and coming from all directions towards the Martin Ballinasloe, that was farmers stepping up to the plate to ensure that they're environmentally responsible and playing their part for a clean, green food product that we produce here in Ireland. And if you take the hypocrisy in relation to Larry Morden's position in Borbia and couple that then with the Mercosur situation, where it has now been more or less fully sanctioned without the full process having been gone through, there's a resentment out there in relation to the prime producers that they're jumping through bigger hoops and government just doesn't seem to be listening to their concerns in relation to those two issues in particular.
3: Right, Sinn Féin Councillor Dermot Connolly, thanks for joining us on Go Away Talks this morning. And speaking of farmers, could be good weather for silage in the bog and hay as well, because there's a heat warning issued as temperatures are set to hit 31 degrees. We'll be discussing that with Alan O'Reilly of Carlow Weather next.
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3: 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A status yellow heat warning is in place from tomorrow afternoon, with temperatures expected to climb above 27 degrees and possibly reach 31 inland by Thursday. A forecast is a warning of heat stress, humid nights and increased risks around beaches and waterways, while motorists are being urged to watch out for sun glare and avoid driving in flip-flops. Weather watcher Alan O'Reilly joins us now with the latest on how long the heat will last, and whether thunderstorms could be on the way as well. Alan O'Reilly of Carlow Weather, it's going to be pretty hot.
15: It's going to be very hot, John. It's going to peak tomorrow, and actually Galway, Mayo area looks like it could see the highest temperatures tomorrow. It'll be all eyes on Attenry weather station and Newport Furnace, I think, for where the record of 33.3 degrees could be broken. But either way, many parts of the west away from the coast will be getting above 30 degrees tomorrow. As I say, the Headford area is one of the areas that could hit 34 degrees.
3: Why are we seeing this extreme heat? Are we dragging in high pressure and hot air from Europe?
15: We have low pressure out to the west, and then we have high pressure over Europe with the heat dome and the very hot air that's been over France and Spain over the last few days. And it's basically pushing that up towards us and then over us tomorrow, Thursday. Now, it will bring up some very, very heavy air, very high temperatures, but also some very humid air. So it's been unusually humid as well. So it's going to feel very, very warm. Even today, I know there is a few showers just on the west coast, and there's a bit of cloud, and there's been a lot of fog this morning, but that will burn off and temperatures will rise, and it's going to feel very, very heavy.
3: People need to take care in this extreme heat.
15: People do that are vulnerable to it, yeah. I mean, most people will enjoy it, John, and you know, if you're able to get up and move and get yourself your drink and turn on the fan and all that, it's probably fine. But for the vulnerable people that can't easily cool themselves, it can be very hard, especially tonight and tomorrow night are going to be very warm nights as well. We could see temperatures staying up to 18 or 19 degrees or maybe even 20 degrees at night time. And as I say, the dew point is over 20 degrees with the humidity, which what makes it much harder to cool yourself. So it is tricky. There's also then a risk of thunderstorms. And I know some people love a good lightning storm, but many, many people fear them. And they do unfortunately cause issues for animals. You always get reports of dogs missing, etc., because they get frightened. And there is a risk of thunderstorms, mainly through tomorrow night, but tomorrow afternoon and evening we could see a few locally, but tomorrow night into Friday morning is the highest risk, and we could see some severe thunderstorms with some large hail, unusually so for Ireland, with the northwest probably the area's highest at risk, maybe a little bit north of Galway, but still something to be very cautious of, the fact that there is going to be a risk of thunderstorms.
3: And still looking like it's going to break for the weekend, does it?
15: It is. The temperatures will ease off through Friday evening into the weekend. Temperatures will drop back pretty quickly for the weekend. Saturday does look showery, but Sunday's not looking too bad. Maybe a few showers, but not too many. And temperatures still above 20 degrees inland. So much more kind of, I suppose, what we would expect for this time of the year. And for many people, including myself, John, much more enjoyable weather.
3: Alan O'Reilly of Carlow Weather, thanks for joining us in Galway Talks this morning. Still to come on the programme, we're going to be hearing all about the Galway Film Fair as they unveil the full programme for 2026. Also speaking to Donal Skehan about Arthur and Donal bringing the big night out to Galway. And we'll have financial advice with Dave McCarthy. Imagine what a winch in a Galiva.
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25: Good morning, I'm Bernadette Prendergast. Our top stories at 11. Social Democrats call on the government to investigate price gouging at public EV charging points, and call for CCTV and Garda patrols around Tuam Leisure Centre and Palace Grounds. The Social Democrats are calling on the government to investigate if price gouging is taking place at public EV charging points. It's after one public network supplier announced it will charge 85 cents per kilowatt hour on a pay-as-you-go basis, which makes charging an electric vehicle almost as expensive as petrol or diesel. Social Democrats TD Jennifer Whitmore says many people can't set up home chargers.
0: If you live in a terrace house, if you, you know, live in a very urban area, if you, you know, you don't have a driveway, if you rent, if you live in an apartment, you're really getting locked out of the EV market. And it is only people who have driveways or, you know, maybe charging points at work that are able to access the cheap rates.
25: Gore, the patrols and CCTV are needed at the Leisure Centre and the Palace Grounds in Tuam, according to local councillors. The area has come under a microscope recently after a recent council meeting heard that the new sensory garden in the area had been damaged. Meanwhile, local councillor Siobhan McHugh Ryan says constant littering is becoming a major issue near the Leisure Centre. The Fine Gael councillor says the CCTV in place needs to be switched on as a matter of urgency.
1: The dumping at Carr Leisure has been quite extensive over the last, I suppose, year or 18 months. We see it at the weekends. We see it particularly bad over a bank holiday for some particular reason. I actually spoke to the company that empty the bottle bins and empty the clothes banks, and they're telling me that actually the clothes banks aren't full, but people are just dumping the stuff there. But there's been, you know, there's buggies and there's other things that the clothes bank won't take anyways.
25: People with drugs for personal use would no longer be criminalised if the recommendations of an Oireachtas committee are implemented. The Committee on Drugs Use has this morning launched its final report, which calls for a health-led approach to drug use. Its 161 recommendations include making the antidote naloxone and training in its use readily available to prisoners, an expansion of needle exchange in pharmacies, and more evidence-based education programmes. The committee was set up following a Citizens' Assembly on drugs use in 2023. Committee member and independent Senator Lynn Ruan says there's huge public buy-in.
2: It goes right back to even the bill I tabled to decriminalise in 2018. There was also a public consultation with 22,000 submissions going back to around 2018, 2019. So the public have long wanted to have this conversation. And when people are faced with the evidence and hear the evidence, they very quickly understand why the changes must happen and why their punishment hasn't helped in relation to drug use.
25: Almost three quarters of consultants at UHG and Merlin Park are now on public-only contracts. The figure was revealed at a meeting of the HSE Health Forum West last evening in response to a question from Councillor Shane Ford. 73% or 233 consultants are now public-only, and HSE management said that figure will only rise as it's the only contract on offer for new consultants. Councillor Ford says it's great to see the needle moving quickly in the right direction.
4: This was part of the Sláinte Care promise, which was to try get public patients being treated only in public hospitals. It's a good sign that we're heading that way at the moment. You know, these consultants now will only operate in those hospitals, and they're treating the public patients in the acute hospitals as we now transition to the single-tier model, which is based on need rather than ability to pay.
25: A city councillor has been elected the new chair of the HSE Health Forum West. The monthly forum brings together public representatives from seven counties in the West and Northwest region with HSE officials. Serving as a public oversight body, members can ask questions on topics like overspends, capital and local projects, staffing issues, performance metrics and wait times for health services. Fianna Fáil City Councillor Mike Rowe was elected unanimously as the new chair at the meeting in Merlin Park last evening. Councillor Crowe says he'll work with everyone to get work done in the interest of public health.
5: The area that's included in this, or that this forum covers, is all of Connacht and Donegal, so it's quite vast. I myself have significant concerns about the quality of infrastructure that is on certain sites, it is my intention to try to work with management to see what we can do to improve that infrastructure on these sites. I suppose I come into this position not in a confrontational manner, but with a view to collaborating and working with management and members forum to drive on improving health service and the health infrastructure for the general public, which ultimately is what I and we want to do.
25: It's 11:05 on Galway Bay FM. the death notices for Galway. John Coleman, the Fairways, Letterkenny, County Donegal, and formerly of Dunmore, reposing at his home in Letterkenny today from 3 until 8. Removal tomorrow to the Church of Our Lady and St. Nicholas Dunmore, arriving at 1:30. Mass for John Coleman at 3. Funeral afterwards to Dunmore Cemetery. Family flowers only. Padraig Dignan Moycullen. Mass for Padraig Dignan in the Church of the Immaculate Conception Moycullen today at 12. Funeral afterwards to the adjoining cemetery. 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If you would like to send an online condolence message to the bereaved, or if you require further information on today's notices, you can visit the Galway Bay FM website. Sport is next.
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8: Going to start with Gaelic Games. Match tickets for the All-Ireland Senior Hurling semi-final between Galway and Cork on Saturday week in Croke Park go on sale in an hour's time. The game is a standalone fixture that throws in at 3:30. There are four names officially in the mix to replace Derek Ling as Kilkenny Senior Hurling Manager. The deadline for nominations closed in the last couple of days. Current under 20 boss Henry Shefflin, Kildare boss Brian Dowling of the O'Loughlin Gales Club, Tom Mullally of Glenmore and Mark Dowling of Dixborough are believed to be the final four. Books of condolence in memory of two-time All-Ireland winning Galway footballer Paul Clancy remain open in both City Hall and County buildings today. The funeral of the Moycullen legend will be tomorrow evening from 3 to 7 at the O'Flaherty Funeral Parlour in Munster Avenue. In soccer, it's the beginning of the final round of World Cup group stage fixtures today. First up is Group B. Switzerland face Canada at 8 p.m, the same time that Bosnia and Herzegovina face Qatar. Then at 11 in Group C, Morocco take on Haiti, and at the same time Scotland face Brazil, needing a win or draw to guarantee a place in the round of 32. Our coverage is with Shure, a proud sponsor of the FIFA World Cup 2026. In golf, Francesco Molinari has been named as Europe's Ryder Cup vice captain for 2027. Luke Donald has once again selected the Italian along with his brother Eduardo. Next year's event is at Limerick's Adair Manor. Former Open Championship runner-up Dustin Johnson is hoping to qualify for this year's tournament at Dundonald next week. Another man trying to qualify for the Open this year is Sergio Garcia, who will be teeing it up at West Lancashire. And finally, we've horse racing in Naas starting at 5:10.
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3: Cloudy with mist and fog patches to start today, but sunny spells develop through the day. While many areas will stay dry, a few spots of light rain and drizzle are possible at times. Warmer, very warm and humid with highest temperatures of 22 to 26 degrees. And dry with clear spells for most tonight, though staying cloudier in the northwest with a few patches of light rain and drizzle. Warm and humid with lowest temperatures 14 to 16 degrees. It's over now to Sarah Grealish.
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3: Thanks, Sarah, and you're listening to Galway Bay FM, and this is Galway Talks with John Morley. We're joined now by Dave McCarthy of McCarthy & Associates in Woodkey for financial advice. And we'll start with a bit of news, Dave. New retirement age option comes into force.
13: Yeah, this is what the background to this, John, is that you can stay on beyond 65 in employment for a further year. Most employments have had a mandatory retirement age of 65. Now, there are certain procedures that you have to go through and agree with your employer in advance of your 65th birthday. But it allows you to stay on for that extra year. It doesn't mean that you can't continue to work in other employments if you want to when you leave that employment. There's no restrictions where that's concerned. But it's to marry in, if you like, with the age of qualifying for the contributory pension, which is also age 66. So a lot of people are working much longer than that age. And unfortunately, I think that's a new reality we're living in.
3: In other news, though, a digital euro could be here in 2029.
13: Yeah, the EU Commission have agreed to progress the whole idea of a digital euro, and they are going to trial it, and they're going to look at various aspects of how it will operate. Before you ask me how is it going to operate, I haven't a clue, right? Because it's going to take time to put this in place, and it won't be for another 3 years. But it is something I think that's worthwhile bringing in. It also means, and they've been very clear in this, that there will be no diminution of the use of cash across the EU. That will be enshrined in legislation, which is, and it already is, if you like, I suppose, enshrined as it is at the moment. But I think that'll progress further, where you could even see that they might insist that certain industries would have a mandatory obligation to accept cash. But the whole idea of the digital euro is, there's another aspect to this too. The international payment system, credit cards and that, is really completely controlled from the US, right? The large credit card companies, MasterCard, Visa, and that, they have a complete stranglehold on all of that. So the idea, I suppose, is to give Europe some more independence and less reliant on the US, which, of course, they're trying to do anyway because of what we've seen happening over the last number of years. So a digital euro will be very welcome and very innovative, but it'll take a few years for it to be trialled and officially bought in, which is probably in 2029.
3: Elsewhere, though, SpaceX shares are proving to be volatile.
13: Yeah, SpaceX, I mentioned a few weeks ago, has launched an IPO, a public offering of some of its shares at $135. They ran them well up to $200 and now back around the 150s. Which is not bad now for any company to show that premium on the original launch price. The problem with SpaceX is, and people need to remember if they're looking to buy the stock, it's predicated on so many hopes and what ifs. And the other side of it is that the issue of these shares is only a very reasonably small portion of the total shares in issue in SpaceX. So a lot of existing shareholders who've been there for a number of years, who really account for most of the shareholders, will be allowed to sell their shares into the market in over the summer and right up to October. So you could see the market flooded with a lot of shares. The bottom line is, I wouldn't really recommend it for people to invest in unless they're talking about very small money.
3: Question in, I have money to invest now. Should I wait for the new state savings scheme?
13: Absolutely not. If you're looking to invest now, take the offers that are there. There's a lot of different options that are out there. Some of these options come and go and may not be available in the autumn. And the other thing is, we don't know what the savings scheme is going to be like. The indications are it's not going to be the, if you like, answer to all of the issues regarding the people's reluctance to invest. So no, I would not wait. And I think anybody thinking of waiting might be disappointed when they see it. But we don't know what it's going to look like, and there's no point in speculating.
3: Another topic, should we all have a life list?
13: Yeah, this is interesting because having a life list, what is a life list? It basically is a document that you complete and you can get them online. There's a number of options out there. And what it is it just incorporates all the information about you if something happens to you. And none of us know about our mortality, and we don't know when, dare I say it, the worst thing that could happen to us will happen. And this document would cover things like personal records, full details on your, say, things like your PPS number, where you have original documents like passports in that in the house, contact information for maybe your solicitor, your accountant, and all that. And then it goes on, and there's areas like will, if you want to put in or drop an enduring power of attorney, which would be applicable if necessary. And then you have your healthcare wishes and financial data. For example, where are your bank accounts? What bank accounts do you have? What credit cards do you have? Their numbers, the PIN numbers for accessing them, pensions, your funeral preferences, and then your online footprint. What do you have out there in terms of emails and the access to those emails and with passwords and that? Because we all know that on that particular point,

0: There's a number of them available online. You can get them from various sources. And you could, like, for example, there's one from the Hospice Foundation. I think you pay €5 donation and they have a pack there. So I would say to anybody thinking about this or looking at this, it's kind of a nice thing to do, but it's a practical thing to do.
1: Question: a friend of mine has said he has made a lot of money in different investments like crypto and commodities, shares, etc. I'm wondering if I can believe him and do likewise.
0: This is a common thing. It's like the guy who will tell you about the amount of money he's made on the horses. He won't tell you how much he's lost. So if you're going to allow yourself to be influenced by somebody that you know quite well, and I'm not saying that the person that is the friend of this individual, that he didn't make that money, but don't be influenced by anybody close to you who kind of makes you feel like as if there's something inadequate, you're in some way inadequate if you don't get involved in these things like crypto or whatever else. I always call this guy the bar stool character. And what do I mean by that? That's the guy sitting at the bar counter who's kind of morphed over the years. Back in the Celtic Tiger era, he was an expert on everything to do with property. During the financial downturn, he was an expert on everything to do with economics. These days, he's also an expert on property and other areas like technology and that. So this is the guy sitting on the bar stool having his drink. And what am I saying there? And be very cynical and saying, you know, don't believe or be influenced by these people. Make your own mind up.
1: Another question. I have money on deposit in England since I live there. I'm wondering, should I bring it back to Ireland and reinvest it here?
0: Yeah, I would suggest you should, because your presence is here. You're probably taxed here. And just waiting for the time in terms of the exchange rate, if that's what is, I suppose, your reluctance, you'll never get the exchange rate right, you know, in the sense of what you want. So my answer is, yeah, you should bring it back and see what your options are here.
1: Another question, what's the situation with regards to capital gains tax on a property that I used to live in but moved out of in 2020? Since that time, the house has been rented and I now want to sell it.
0: So you will have some capital gains tax liability on that property, but you need to be aware it's not going to be maybe as onerous as you might think. The revenue do allow you to exclude the time that you were living in the house as your home. So from the time you bought it to the time you moved out. And it would only be from the time that you moved out of the house when it became a rental property and up to now that you would have a capital gains tax liability. That possibly might mean you may not have any liability, but you won't have a liability on the full amount of the sale.
1: Some other interesting news, Dave. AIB is launching a new mobile banking app that will be rolled out to customers on a phased basis from the end of this month. The bank said that the new app, which will be rolled out over a number of months, has enhanced security and fraud protection and a reduced login time. It'll include personal finance insights such as categorised spend, brand names, logos and locations, and budgeting options. In theory, a good move?
0: Yeah, a good move, obviously. I have to pass a comment, and I'm not saying it's about AIB, but banks in general. Some banks have very onerous security procedures. And I have one in mind, which I won't mention, but I know from personal experience, their security procedures seem to vary according to the transaction you're doing. Whether you are required to get put in a code that they send you, or whether you have to have an app to be able to approve a payment. But with this particular bank, the security procedures are not the same for everything, so you don't know which one you're getting until you do a transaction. In my experience, there's been 3 or 4 different processes that they ask you to go through. So all I would just say for banks, I understand totally the level of securities that they need to implement, but they need to make it a bit more, some of them need to make it a bit more customer friendly.
1: In theory, though, this AIB enhanced features, that bit of including personal finance insights like categorised spend and brand names, logos and locations and budgeting options could be a real useful tool for people in terms of tracking your spend.
0: Yeah, it might also help to educate people financially as well. I mean, you know, there was a mention there recently of how financially uneducated a lot of people are, and that's not a criticism of people. It's a criticism of the system and maybe the educational system as well. And like, I think nowadays that cohort of people that are coming out of school will be

0: will be a bit more financially educated than their parents are. So anything that is what helps you in that regard is worthwhile.
1: Well, as, along with that launch, they've also conducted research indicating that a third of adults in Ireland check their banking app at least once a day, and that 44% log in a few times a week. The survey of 1,000 adults also suggests that 55% of adults use 2 to 3 different apps to manage different parts of their finances, with 13% using 4 to 5 different apps. And it also identified what is described as a confidence gap, where 31% of respondents said they are not confident about managing their finances effectively as well. So some interesting findings there, Dave.
0: Yeah, the other thing that that brings out too is that a lot of people have are multi-banking. They have multiple bank accounts, but particularly they might have an account with an online bank like Revolut or Raisin or some of those. And they would also have a main bank account with the main banks here, like the main four. So, yeah, I think it's we're living in an era where multi-banking is here to stay.
1: Some other interesting stories in the world of business as well, Dave. One that caught my eye is late payments are a big issue for suppliers. So cancelling perishable product orders at short notice, late payments and a fear of backlash for reporting unfair trading practices are among the main issues suppliers encounter when dealing with grocery retailers and wholesalers as well. Interesting in terms of when we talk about the food chain, Dave, and the costs we're getting for our groceries at the store.
0: Well, I presume, correct me if I'm wrong, this relates to wholesalers, isn't it?
1: Yeah.
0: Well, you know, we have to honestly understand, and everybody understands the power of the supermarkets and the big retail chains. I mean, they can decide, or sometimes decide, about the payment terms, and you're kind of left with no choice. And it's very difficult for a wholesaler to have to, I suppose, bend to the will of these supermarkets. But they have such, you know, the power that they have, because the volume of business they're doing with wholesalers is considerable. So I suppose cash flow is key in every business, and it's understandable that the frustration of those companies, but it's a difficult one for them to address because of the power of the retailer.
1: That survey is from the Agri-Food Regulator, and it comes as the regulator has been granted increased powers at the end of this year to compel businesses to provide relevant market data to help it improve transparency across the agri-food supply chain. Be interested to see, though, whether they'll have that teeth and that power to compel them to do so, Dave.
0: I think dealing with those large retailers, I don't know what kind of teeth and power you need, because they seem to make decisions for themselves, irrespective of, I suppose, an initiative like what we're seeing coming in. But it's welcome, obviously, for obvious reasons.
1: Dave McCarthy and McCarthy Associates in Wokey, thanks for joining us on Galway Talks this morning. Coming back, we hear about Arthur and Donal's big night out, which comes to Galway tomorrow. That, of course, is Donal Skehan and Arthur Goronian of Dancing with the Stars.
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1: Listen to Galway Bay FM, and this is Galway Talks with John Morley. Now, a dinner party, comedy show and karaoke disc are all rolling into Galway this week as Arthur Garolian and Donald Skehan bring their big night out to the Town Hall Theatre. The pair promise outrageous stories, live cooking, cocktails, audience interaction and plenty of big tunes with a nice finishing in a full-on karaoke disco. Donald joins us now ahead of their Galway show tomorrow night at 8 o'clock in the Town Hall Theatre. Donald, good morning and thanks for joining us. Tell us a bit about the big night out.
14: Good morning. How are you? The big night out is coming to Galway Town Hall. Very excited. It's our first after myself and Arthur have had a podcast for the last year. And as you well know from on Dancing with the Stars, he's full of energy, full of life, and I do the bit of cooking. So we're combining those two skills on stage at Galway Town Hall. I actually have been in Galway Town Hall cooking, and I remember doing a tour there about 15 years ago. And I'll never forget it because it was the first night of a cooking tour around Ireland, and I got live on stage and I didn't have pans that worked. So there was some lovely restaurant I can't remember donated some pans and I got cooking, but we had an absolute crack. So the show itself is just going to be a lot of fun. Full night out. We've got people who are already getting their glitz and their glam on. We're having a bit of a summer party, let's say.
1: Brilliant. Give us the format of it. It's a 2-hour long show.
14: Yes, I know, Jamie Mack. We're going to have to fill our time, but no, we're going to have a little bit of cocktails, some canapes. We're going to have stories on stage. One of the key aspects of our podcast is the fact that we have these confessions. So we have some fairly saucy confessions coming out on the night, and there'll be a lot of audience interaction. There'll be a lot of dancing. We'll have people up on their feet, and more than anything, it's just a bit of crack. So we are going to have an absolutely brilliant night out. And if you've nothing to be doing tomorrow night, we will look after you. We'll have a great night in the Galway Town Hall. So we're really looking forward to it.
1: I know it stems from the podcast, Owen, but how did yourself and Arthur first link up?
14: Well, we were actually living in Los Angeles, and myself and Arthur live 15 minutes from each other, and we got to know each other through Brian Dowling, who I was actually in Panto with way back when, many, many years ago. And when we were out there, we had our first child, and they were like family to us. They were looking after us. They were coming over, and I remember them setting up for for Noah's first birthday. So we've just had, we've been through a lot. And then through COVID, we actually moved back from Los Angeles and ended up self-isolating with Arthur. So myself and my wife, Sophie, have gotten to know him intimately at this stage. So we actually went on Ortiz High Road, Low Road, I think it was 2 years ago, and realised we were having great crack. And so we've continued it on through podcast, and now we're doing the live show. So if you're a regular listener to the podcast, you'll know that it's absolute carnage, absolute chaos, but we have lots of crack, and that's exactly what we're going to have tomorrow night.
1: Yeah, fair bit of interaction.
14: Yes, we do, and that's the beauty of our, like, Arthur's been coming up on stage with me for some cooking demos that I've been doing at the Ideal Home Show and then at Bloom earlier this year. So he actually, I will say to you that he has a good knack for the Armenian recipes, and I didn't know I needed some Armenian recipes in my life, but my goodness, he has some great I don't know if you know much about Armenian food, but there's a lot of grilled meat, so it's perfect for this time of year, you know. It's grilled meat season.
1: And would you have any tips for people who are coming along tomorrow night in terms of, we're having the heat wave this week, is there any good food you could cook during the hot weather?
14: Oh, absolutely. Well, I mean, we're in barbecue season, so get your barbecue grill on the go. But I think, you know, it's always kind of the forgotten thing, but salads, I know it might not be the forefront of our minds, but my appetite is suppressed when the heat is up. And so I'm looking for big, fresh salads, and I love Thai and Vietnamese flavors. So fish sauce, lime juice, sugar, that's my dressing for lots of really fresh, vibrant salads. And having things that you can make in advance are always a big thing. So crunchy salads, like with cucumber, you could have beautiful kind of chunky salads that can be prepped in advance. And even a good roast potato salad. I feel like we've given the potato salad a hard time over the many years of just slogging loads of mayonnaise on them. But what I will say is, roast your potatoes, dress them really nicely, and have them, and you can eat them at room temperature, and they're absolutely gorgeous alongside whatever barbecue meat. I know we're in the thick of a heat wave, and the last thing you're going to be wanting to do is cook, but having things that you can prep in advance, that's what will make your life a little bit easier, particularly if you're cooking up this week.
1: So you're telling me soup and stew are no go?
14: Forget the slow braises. Don't go for the pressure cooker or the slow cooker. Nice, fresh salads. That's what's going to get you through.
1: Outside of the gig tomorrow night in the Town Hall Theatre, where you can get tickets at tht.ie, it begins at 8 o'clock. What else? What other projects are you working on?
14: We've just filmed a new TV show for RT, Donald's Italian Kitchen. But in true Irish fashion, we only had the budget to go to Italy for 5 days. And the rest of it's shot in Ballybockle. So we went to Florence and Pisa, and I went to an amazing cooking school to learn about pasta and bread making. And I cooked up in the hills in Montalcino, and cooked with an amazing grandmother who showed me how to make these hand-rolled pasta shapes. But we brought it all back, and it's going to be on RT later this year, and it's a 10-part TV show that's going to go out from October onwards, and it's a celebration of all things Italian. I'm a big fan. Years ago I shot a series for Fox called Grandma's Boy, and I was the grandma's boy because I was going around to all these Italian grandmothers who were cooking up a storm, and it was kind of an homage to that fabulous series. And I've loved Italian food ever since, and so it's a real celebration of the simplicity of what Italian food is all about.
1: And it's such a stunning part of Italy as well, that Florence, Pisa area, the terracotta soils and the mountains, and even onto the coastline as well.
14: Oh, and that was the beauty of it. I actually came across a town, Forte di Marmo, I think it was called, and I had never heard of it before. It's near kind of Lucca and Pisa, but it was spectacular. It was like Monaco in Italy, and it was absolutely beautiful. So you're right. Like, and I think, you know, we all kind of have that beautiful dolce far niente kind of, you know, sweetness of doing nothing Italian dream sequence in our head. So to be able to go and actually experience it was truly fabulous. And then cooking the recipes back at home. So the idea is that everyone comes away with something that you can actually make at home, despite maybe it feels a little bit out of reach. Even if you're not going to Italy for your holidays, you can still make something at home quite nicely.
1: If people can't make Arthur and Donald's Big Night Out tomorrow night in the Town Hall Theatre, are you bringing it right across the country?
14: He keeps calling it a tour. I'm calling it the one night only. so we'll see how it goes tomorrow night. But no, we're going to have an absolutely brilliant night out. And for everyone who's coming, it's all glitz and glamour. And we're going to be having karaoke. There'll be singing, there'll be dancing, and a proper disco at the end. So it's going to be great crack. And we'd love to see you there.
1: Dolinsky and cook, food writer and TV host. The very best luck to you and Arthur tomorrow night. And thanks for joining us on Galway Talks.
14: Thank you very much. And a big shout out to Mark Roberts, who set this up. He's a fine man.
1: He's a fair lump of a man. Dolan, thanks for joining us on Galway Talks this morning. Coming back this morning, though, the Galway Film Fair unveils a full programme for 2026. We'll be joined by the festival programmer, Charlene Lydon, next.
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15: 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Can Galway repeat their historic success of 2 years ago and book their place in the semi-finals? Tune in to Galway Bay FM this Sunday to find out. Also on Sunday, we'll have live coverage of the All-Ireland Senior Camogie Championship clash of Galway and Tipperary. 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
1: 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Now, more than 35 new Irish feature films, major world premieres, and over 130 short films will take over Galway as the Film Flower returns for its 38th year. The six-day festival, running from the 7th to the 12th of July, will bring filmmakers, international guests, and industry figures to the city with screenings at the Paulhaw Cinema and the Town Hall Theatre. This year's programme includes the world premiere of Our House, a new dark comedy starring Ardal O'Hanlon and Stephen Rea, Irish language films, documentaries, horror, music, and a special 10th anniversary event for the young offenders as well. We're joined in studio by the festival programmer Charlene Lydon to discuss this. Charlene, it's a big programme.
22: It is big. Could have been bigger. There's an awful lot of good films out there.
1: Tell us a bit about it. What are the highlights?
22: Oh my God, so many highlights. Well, we have, we're really delighted to have the world premiere of The Lost Children of Tuam, which is a film about Catherine Corliss and her investigation into the Tuam babies. And that's directed by Frank Berry, who's an Irish filmmaker. I'm not sure if you're familiar with his work, but he's an amazing filmmaker who kind of really immerses himself in the subject matter that he's writing and telling stories about. So I think exactly the right person to be telling that story. We've also got the world premiere of You'll Never Believe Who's Dead, which is a very fun Christmas film, I guess. It's actually set at Christmas time, which would be weird watching that in July, about a family who come back together for Christmas and through all of their financial woes are trying to figure out how to maybe murder somebody and get some money from them. And it turns into like quite a caper. It's very funny, but it's got a dark little heart.
1: Our House, the feature debut of Peter Young's work, that'll be an interesting one.
22: Yeah, that's a great one. I saw that quite early on, and I was like, yes, definitely love this. That's a thriller. I guess it's a thriller about and a family drama slash thriller about three siblings battling over the house that's been left between the three of them. I don't want to say too much about the film, but it's a really good watch, and I think it'll be a really good one to watch with an audience. So that'll be in the Town Hall. That's our opening film. Really exciting new voice in cinema. Like, it's such an assured debut. Really enjoyable. Really entertaining. I think it's something a lot of families can relate to, unfortunately.
1: There'll be some powerful documentaries as part of this year's Flow as well.
22: Yeah, we've a lot of documentaries, actually. It wasn't a deliberate choice. There was just a lot of really, really great documentaries. We've got Try, which is a documentary. It was one of our early releases, actually, which is about mixed ability rugby. Which was not something I was particularly familiar with as a non-sports person. But it's really excellent Irish documentary. We've got Lesbian Lines, which is a documentary about a hotline that was created in the early 1980s for lesbians to speak to each other and form some sort of community amongst themselves in a time when that just wasn't really possible in lots of ways. And then we've got international documentaries like American Doctor, which is the story of three American doctors working on the front lines in Gaza and trying to go home and spread the word back home and the struggles that they're going through. We've a brilliant documentary called The SU, which is a documentary about the Galway University Students' Union. And that is extremely fun and entertaining and actually quite inspiring because you're looking at what all these young people are doing and the history of the Students' Union and what they've accomplished, but also the young people kind of bringing that forward nowadays.
1: Mm. Another one that caught my eye was Postmay.
22: Yeah. Yeah, about the history of marriage, which is actually so interesting. It's an Irish language documentary. And it's just one of those things that, like, I suppose I'd never really thought of, but how much, how our attitudes towards marriage really changes throughout history and how that impacts society in so many ways and where we're at now and where we've been through the ages. It's a great little doc. Really, really recommend that one.
1: One for the sports fans out there, James Wynn's Star of the Sea.
22: Yeah, really interesting documentary. Another Irish language one, actually. Again, I'm not a sports person, so it really won me over. Well done. but it's set in the 1970s in Belfast and it's a mixed Catholic and Protestant football team who happily play together. One of the team members was Bobby Sands, and it's just sort of going through how they sort of got torn apart, you know, by the troubles, having been, you know, friends and colleagues throughout.
1: Some other nice Irish world premieres there, including Terry Lone's Far Away Home, Alex Fagan's Murphy versus Christmas, Sinead Murphy's Sludge, and Dean Conway's Conversations in Bed.
22: Yeah, these are lovely finds that you just, you know, that they get submitted to us and you're just like, God, these are really exciting voices. Alex Fagan's film, he's a documentary filmmaker and this is his first fiction feature. Conversations in Bed is this extraordinary film by Dean Conway where it's basically like two separate conversations that happen throughout this young man's life, the morning after with a young woman. And it's really interesting because it doesn't have a script, so it was really improvised with the actors in throughout the thing, meaning that you're getting a lot of character from these people and the performances are great. It feels really natural. Yeah, so there's loads of very special little films in there.
1: Yeah, plenty of international talent on show as well. American Doctor is quite a timely one.
22: Yeah, well, that's the thing. It's I think it's a really, it is timely and we have a whole strand called Conflict where it's sort of films that we feel will promote discussion. That's part of the fly is, you know, audiences speaking to each other afterwards and getting into the chats over a pint or whatever. So Conflict is, it includes American Doctor and a number of other films that kind of thinking outside the box about how we relate to each other, how things can tear us apart and how often talking about them actually helps.
1: Mm. Another interesting one is Special Boy. Give me a behind the scenes of life as a touring comedian.
22: Yeah, it's a great documentary. I love that. That is an American comedian called John Rudnitsky and he was on Saturday Night Live for a year. And obviously if you land Saturday Night Live, you're like, this is it, this is the peak, I'm going to be famous now, I'm going to be the next Adam Sandler or whatever. But he only stayed for one season and then he was fired. So it's kind of the aftermath of that and him going around to different clubs all across America. He'll actually be here in town for the FLA and he's going to be doing a gig in Munro's. So I think you'll definitely want to go to the gig after you watch the documentary.
1: Another one for sports fans, more niche though, on Silver Heels.
22: Yeah, very niche. So this year we have a spotlight on Estonia and this is a documentary about the Estonian women's ice hockey team. It's a fascinating documentary, just how these, it just goes into like the lives of these women and how they're trying to kind of fit it all together, trying to qualify, trying to like all these different personalities, different age groups, like just everything, trying to pull it all together and be a team despite the odds.
1: Yeah, I like Joy Bubbles' hacker story.
22: Yeah, it's a mad story. This is a blind man in the 1950s who figured out a way to get free like international calls on telephones by making noises, like whistling noises in a particular code. And so it was sort of, some people would say, the birth of hacking. he had a very interesting life apart from that. It's a fascinating documentary. I'd really recommend it.
1: Mm. Now, a lot of the features of the festival are returning in. The film fair is a big one.
22: Yeah, the film fair is amazing. It's kind of running alongside the FLA and it's more of an industry kind of thing with lots of different panel discussions talking about the state of the industry and there's masterclasses. So Frank Berry, who directed The Lost Children of Tuam, will be doing a director's masterclass and Rory Kinnear is doing an acting masterclass alongside his film that's screening on Friday, Learning to Breathe Underwater, which was filmed here in Galway.
1: Mm. And we're actually going to be broadcasting live from the film fair, so looking forward to that.
22: Fantastic, yeah.
1: The festival's Peripheral Visions competition returns. Tell us a bit about that.
22: Yeah, so this is a competition for European filmmakers who has to be their first or second film. So that is all about celebrating people who we feel like have such a strong voice, and we just want to make sure that those voices are really getting out there as much as possible. And, you know, we're finding them from all across Europe and just going like, this really shows promise for the future. Yeah.
1: What the Fla is back, and that'll celebrate genres of cinema in all its forms.
22: Yeah, What the Fla. This is a little personal favourite of mine because I'm a big horror and comedy fan, and I think I love both of those genres because I love watching them with audiences. So there's lots of horror films in there, but also some comedies and like strange Romanian sex comedy and and some Irish horror films in there. There's Mother Witch, which is a folk horror from Cyprus. There's Hollow Trees, which is a sci-fi from a Northern Irish filmmaker called Fitzpatrick, which is another debut actually. So yeah, there's loads in there. Victorian Psycho, which was an Irish co-production that just played in Cannes. So we're delighted to have all of those. There's a lot in there, and they're all late at night, so you're gonna have to stay up late for those ones.
1: You also have your music strand of the festival with Turn It Up.
22: Yeah. So we love a music film because they always feel like cinematic in that, really, you know, that music is so combined with cinema. So they always feel really at home on the big screen. We've got You Got Gold, which is a celebration of John Prine. I know there's a lot of John Prine fans out there, but we've the likes of Bonnie Raitt and Brandy Carlisle, Steve Earle, all up there doing John Prine songs. It's a fantastic film. The Best Summer, which is a film that's like found footage that the filmmaker found in her garage from 1995, I think, when she was going on tour with the Beastie Boys. So you have loads of people like Foo Fighters and Rancid and Beck and Bikini Kill all going around on tour around America. It's a real insight into that world, which was very different to our world now. Very little technology. No one was very used to talking to camera, you know. So that's a really fun one if you're into 90s rock music.
1: Also important to bear in mind that people can qualify for the Oscars in the Short Film Awards.
22: Yeah, so we have 137 short films. There's 18 different packages of shorts going on throughout the FLA, which is so many. But it's amazing to see the talent out there. And like the idea of celebrating shorts in such a strong and profound way is that hopefully next year or in 2 years' time, they'll all come back to us with their feature films and you get to see their growth as filmmakers. It's a really important part of the festival.
1: If people want to book and get tickets and information, where's the best place of doing that?
22: Well, they're all on sale now on www.galwayfilmflat.com. Some of them are sold out already, unfortunately, but get in there now quickly.
1: Yeah. A quick mention as well, the Young Offenders, a big anniversary for them.
22: Yeah, 10-year anniversary. So we're doing something very, very special with that, which is we're having the cast and the filmmaker in, and we're going to do like a director's audio commentary, but live in person. So we'll screen the film behind them and they'll just tell us stories about making the film and behind the scenes and all of that. So really exciting event.
1: Charlene Lydon, the festival programme with the Galway Film Flat. Thanks for joining us on Galway Talks this morning.
22: You.
1: And that's pretty much it for the programme for today.
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1: And my thanks to Sarah Grealish, who produced, and Shannon, who took your calls on reception. Coming up tomorrow morning on the programme between 9 and 12, Women's Aid sees 62,000 disclosures of abuse in 1 year. Bigger cars could put pedestrians at greater risk, according to a new report. Ireland is urged to put global aid at the heart of the EU presidency. Tracy Pickett to take on an 8-hour underwater swim across Galway Bay. Galway International Arts Festival expands accessibility supports for 2026. The Galway public has been asked to help track endangered wild honeybees. And we'll have live music from Sarah Hessian. All that and a lot more between 9 and 12. Up next is Ron Lardo with the Live Wire between 12 and 3. Between 12 and 1 is a pure golden hour. You have Kate O'Malley with the 3 to 5 drive, followed by FYI Galway, and Sláinte with Sean McKieran. From all of us here on Galway Talk, stay safe and have a wonderful Wednesday afternoon. Bye-bye.
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1: Good afternoon, I'm David Nevin. Our top stories at 12. The HSE has confirmed that it had a budget overspend of €400 million at the end of May. Galway County Council says it's not blocking a delayed wastewater treatment scheme for Clarenbridge and Crockwell. And the number of domestic abuse disclosures made to Women's Aid jumped by a third last year.
2: And in sport, tickets for the All-Ireland Senior Hurling semi-final between Galway and Cork have gone on sale now. The Irish team have arrived in Sydney ahead of the inaugural Nations Championship that begins on the 4th of July, and there's racing this evening at Nice.
1: And you can join John and myself and the rest of the team for the news and sport in full at 1.
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7: Hi, it's Ronan Lardner here until 3 o'clock today on The Live Wire. Lovely to have your company. What did you get up to last night? Is there still a smell of smoke off your clothes from all the bonfires around the area? Believe me, lots of people kept the tradition alive last night. It's a bit of a slow burner out there today as well. Speaking of that, not a whole pile of sunshine as of yet. It's quite muggy out there. Hopefully, that cloud will break away and give us the sunshine that we definitely want. Tomorrow's going to be a scorcher, as you know. But right now, it is a pure gold hour on Galway FM, Galway's best music mix.
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wonderful voice of Yvonne Elliman here on Galway FM, Galway's best music mix. If I Can't Have You, a Bee Gees song from 77. It was on the Saturday Night Fever album, if I'm not really mistaken. From the mid-90s, The Cranberries and Zombie, and Brian Ferry, Let's Stick Together before that. It's a pure gold hour. It's Ronan Lardner here. Great to have your company on Galway FM, Galway's best music mix, as chosen by you, the Galway FM listeners. 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And thanks a million for that. There's another survey up there right now on galwayfm.ie if you want to listen to the song. Score the songs in the survey and win. The more songs you score, the better your chances of winning a 150 euro one for all voucher. 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Here's Bewitched, just blame it on the weatherman. 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

0: Dolly Parton, 9 to 5, here on Galway FM, Galway's best music mix, and hopefully she's doing okay. She's gone through a difficult time with her health, but she's always bright, always smiling, always busy on social media to tell people that she's okay. And Dollywood seems to be absolutely hopping as well to go along with it. It's a great song. It's a very good musical. If you ever get a chance to go and see 9 to 5, the musical, it is hilarious. Really, really is. Before that, Bewitched and Blame It on the Weatherman from the 90s. And they were very good at the Momentum Festival in Oranmore. Let's see what crops up in Oranmore next year for the Momentum Festival. Really looking forward to that. Now, let me tell you something here. If you want to get the kids out and about, get them out from under your feet. Ma'am, any chance of a sandwich there? You know, it's every second of every day at the moment because they're off school. But Power Soccer summer camps in Kinvara, Loughrea, Renmore and Salthill for boys and girls from the age of 3 right up to 14. It's fun, plenty of skills and lots of activity. Register now at powersoccer.ie or contact John. Give him a shout, 086 195 6424.
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0: Well, the boss pays tribute. We're going to be talking about that next. And great music from Sonny and Cher. 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
7: Well, it's warm, it's humid today, a mix of cloud and some hazy spells of sunshine. We may see a little bit of a few showers today as well, so just watch out for that. Winds will generally be light and variable. 22 to 26 degrees. That's your weather forecast here on Galway FM.
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Ronan, this is Alina from Friends Restaurant. Any chance to hear a song, Michael Jackson, today, please, and thank you.

Michael Jackson from the 80s. Beat it here on Galway FM, Galway's best music mix. Thanks, Alina. She's in a friend's restaurant today. Wanted to hear that song. Definitely wanted to hear Michael Jackson. Now the sun is beginning to come out. Slight breeze out there, between 21 and 25 degrees today as well. We might see a couple of showers. So my suggestion would be to get the grass cut if you're lucky enough to be off today. Maybe get it in because it could be wet this evening and you might be left out on a limb. Anyway, the boss himself is reigning in behind all the other tributes. Bruce Springsteen has paid a heartfelt tribute to the music mogul Clive Davis, who passed away at the age of 94. He changed my life, he said. He took to social media. He said, at 22 years old, he changed my life when he signed me to Columbia Records. He treated me with the same respect and kindness as a 22-year-old nobody, as he did after all my success. He said he was a great man, all our prayers and love as well. He launched so many careers, Whitney Houston's. He helped Billy Joel along the line and so many others, Patti Smith. And they're just a couple of names that are there. Let's keep the music going. It's Take That. It's Back for Good. It's Galway FM, Galway's best music mix, as chosen by you.

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0: Elton John from 83, and I'm still standing here on Galway FM, Galway's best music mix, as my kids say. Isn't that the song from Sing, Dad? It is, but did they realise that it was out a long time before that? It's Galway FM, Galway's best music mix, as Ronan Lardner in the hot seat until 3 o'clock today. Hopefully you're well. The sun is finally breaking through, so get the Factor 50 sorted out very, very quickly indeed. Now, there's a bang of Ben Stiller and Adam Sandler off Tom Cruise. What am I talking about? I'll tell you very, very shortly indeed. And Blur from 94 on the way. 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

0: mid-90s Blur and Girls and Boys here on Galway FM, Galway's best music mix. Well, Tom Cruise is at it again. He transforms into chaotic oil tycoon in an upcoming satirical comedy film, Digger. No, it's the maddest thing ever. It's as mad as a bag of daggins. But anyway, known for his death-defying stunts, the 63-year-old transforms into a chaotic billionaire digger. His name is Digger Rockwell in a retrospective trailer released yesterday. There's a little snippet of it.
1: When all else fails, you hit him with the truth. You know, the hard truth. Just bang, bang, bang. Woo! Woo!
0: Yeah, it's a bit mad. It has Ben Stiller and Adam Sandler written all over it, to be honest with you, with a small little bit of self-indulgence. It's going to be out early October. I don't know what I think of it, but anyway, you'll have to book it in the cinema to see it. It's called Digger. Tom Cruise. It's Rainbow. It's Galway FM, Galway's best music mix.

0: There it is, Rihanna and Umbrella here on Galway FM from the noughties. Boil the kettle, lads. I'll be back to you after the 1 o'clock news and sport. And we're all out of love with Air Supply. 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

0: Our top stories this lunchtime. Oireachtas Committee on Drugs Use says the war on drugs has failed. County Council not blocking delayed wastewater treatment schemes in Clarenbridge and Crockwell. And in France, doctor tests positive for Ebola.
1: And in sport, tickets have gone on sale for the All-Ireland Senior Hurling semi-final between Galway and Cork. The Irish rugby team have arrived in Sydney ahead of the inaugural Nations Championship, and there's racing this evening at Nice.
0: Good afternoon, I'm Bernadette Prendergast.
1: And I'm John Mulligan.
0: The war on drugs has failed. That's the message from the Oireachtas Committee on Drugs Use, which has today recommended decriminalising the possession of all drugs for personal use. It has made 161 recommendations in total, which also include wider use of drug injection facilities and the enforcement of local authority bylaws, similar to those for alcohol, to ban use in public places. Committee Chair, Social Democrats TD Gary Gannon, says the evidence shows treating drug use as a criminal justice issue simply hasn't worked.
2: These 161 recommendations in its entirety would actually paint a pathway to a better outcome, to alleviate people from the suffering of marginalisation, of inherited trauma, of the conditions by which drugs are allowed to come in. So I think we've looked at it, we've seen it, and we've tried to respond accordingly, because we know that there isn't just a policing solution. If there was, as has been said, we wouldn't be here.
0: The government should focus on enforcing age restrictions on vapes rather than banning fruity flavours to prevent youth vaping. That's the call from Respect Vapers, who say banning certain flavours will push ex-smokers who use them to return to cigarettes. The legislation banning all but tobacco flavours has already passed the committee stage and will be debated in the Dáil tonight. Respect Vapers' Ken Heffernan, an ex-smoker who used fruity flavours to quit tobacco, doesn't think the flavours are enticing young children.
3: I think the laws that are already there should be enforced much more strictly than they are at the moment. And as regards of it, you know, enticing the youth to vape and all the rest of it, if that was true, then how come the statistics for vaping and smoking in Ireland for the youth have actually come down? And these are official figures from the Department of Health themselves.
0: The number of young people smoking daily is at the lowest it has been in a decade. Last year, 9% of those aged 20 to 24 years reported being daily smokers, according to new CSO data. This is the lowest percentage reported for this age group in the period examined from 2015 to 2025. Separately, the data also reports more than three quarters of young people aged 18 to 24 years listed their health status to be good or very good in 2024. A city councillor has been elected the new chair of the HSE Health Forum West. The monthly forum brings together public representatives from seven counties in the West and Northwest region with HSE officials. Serving as a public oversight body, members can ask questions on topics like overspends, capital and local projects, staffing issues, performance metrics and wait times for health services. Fianna Fáil City Councillor Mike Crowe was elected unanimously as the new chair at a meeting at Merlin Park last evening. Councillor Crowe says he'll work with everyone to get work done in the interest of public health.
4: The area that's included in this, or that this forum covers, is all of Connacht and Donegal, so it's quite vast. I myself have significant concerns about the quality of infrastructure that is on certain sites. It is my intention to try to work with management to see what we can do to improve that infrastructure on these sites. I suppose I come into this position not in a confrontational manner, but with a view to collaborating and working with management and members forum to drive on improving health service and the health infrastructure for the general public, which ultimately is what I and we want to do.
0: Almost three quarters of consultants at UHG and Merlin Park are now on public-only contracts. The figure was revealed at a meeting of the HSE Health Forum West last evening in response to a question from Councillor Shane Ford. 73% or 233 consultants are now public-only, and HSE management said that the figure will only rise as it's the only contract on offer for new consultants. Councillor Ford says it's great to see the needle moving quickly in the right direction.
5: This was part of the Sláinte Care promise, which was to try get public patients being treated only in public hospitals. It's a good sign that we're heading that way at the moment. You know, these consultants now will only operate in those hospitals, and they're treating the public patients in the acute hospitals as we now transition to the single tier model, which is based on need rather than ability to pay.
0: New research is offering hope in preventing vision loss in an advanced age-related macular degeneration. AMD is one of the leading causes of vision loss in Ireland and worldwide, particularly in people aged over 50. Researchers from Trinity College Dublin, in collaboration with F. Hoffman LaRoche, have made an important breakthrough in understanding how the condition develops. The researchers have identified the exact cells responsible, paving the way for more targeted therapies. A doctor has tested positive for Ebola in France, becoming the country's first reported case of the current outbreak. It's understood they'd returned from a humanitarian mission in the Democratic Republic of Congo. Disclosures of domestic abuse to Women's Aid have increased by over a third. Its annual report outlines how the number of people seeking Women's Aid services have reached a record high. In 2025, there were over 62,000 disclosures of domestic violence and abuse to the organisation, including over 4,700 against children. Justice Minister Jim O'Callaghan says the report makes for disturbing but important reading.
6: The report is very informative in terms of the information it provides about the number of contacts from women to Women's Aid. Really, it is their experiences that should be to the forefront of our minds when it's coming to the development of policy in the area or law change.
0: Galway County Councillors have signed off on a draft antisocial behaviour strategy for the coming years. It's also been approved by the Housing Strategic Policy Committee and would be in place between 2026 and 2031. It deals with key elements such as prevention, early intervention, CCTV and the complaints and investigations procedure across the county. Sinn Féin Councillor Dermot Connolly welcomes the plan but says it needs to be updated regularly as problems arise.
7: Whether it's antisocial behaviour in estates or anywhere, even if it's to do with refuse collection and dumping and fly tipping, and particularly, I suppose, where vulnerable people are being affected by antisocial behaviour, and I suppose there's drug misuse and substance misuse as well, and whether it's local authority tenants or anybody else that's not adhering to what's required as regards the strategy, action needs to be taken.
0: Gorda patrols and CCTV are needed at the Leisure Centre and the Palace Grounds in Tuam, according to local councillors. The area has come under a microscope recently after a recent council meeting heard that the new sensory garden in the area had been damaged. Meanwhile, local councillor Siobhan McHugh Ryan says constant littering is becoming a major issue near the Leisure Centre. The Fine Gael councillor says the CCTV in place needs to be switched on as a matter of urgency.
8: The dumping at Carr Leisure has been quite extensive over the last, I suppose, year or 18 months. We see it at the weekends. We see it particularly bad over a bank holiday for some particular reason. I actually spoke to the company that empty the bottle bins and empty the clothes banks, and they're telling me that actually the clothes banks aren't full, but people are just dumping the stuff there. But there's been, you know, there's buggies and there's other things that the clothes bank won't take anyways.
0: Galway County Council is not blocking a delayed wastewater treatment scheme for Clarenbridge and Crockwell. That was the message from County Hall this week, with concerns consistently being raised over the funding and other conditions required. The estimated cost is just under €30 million. Government funding of €27.3 million has been secured, while the County Council has now approved a €2.6 million loan. Fianna Fáil Councillor Martina Canan says Galway County Council cannot shoulder the burden of what is essentially the role of Uisce Éireann to carry out the project. She says the almost four-year delay should not have been allowed to happen, as projects like these are crucial in boosting housing supply.
9: Our main duty is to increase housing. And saying that, we're listening to the government saying that they are investing not millions but billions into Uisce Éireann. And then we are here in Galway County Council for the last 4 years trying to unravel a situation where Galway County Council is to undertake everything that's entailed in this project, which isn't viable and which is unbelievably wrong. And this is what has delayed things.
0: It's claimed some EV charging points are becoming almost as expensive as petrol or diesel. That's according to the Social Democrats. It's after one provider of a public network announced it will now charge 85 cent per kilowatt hour on a pay-as-you-go basis. Social Democrats TD Jennifer Whitmore says there may be repercussions on an EU level if people are not incentivized to switch to EVs.
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0: The Higher Education Minister says Ireland is at a critical moment when it comes to AI. James Lawless is meeting with a number of tech company representatives at the Vodafone HQ in Dublin today. Minister Lawless says Ireland has an opportunity with AI adoption.
11: Irish workers are saying, yeah, we actually find up to an hour a day is being saved using it. And we're using that to take on extra projects, extra work, improve the quality of the other work, or to retrain, to learn new skills, or shock her, actually have some quality free time. Go ahead and smell the fresh air, smell the coffee. And it's nice if people can achieve a little bit of work-life balance at the end of this. I think that's probably a very good thing.
0: It's 1:10 on Galway Bay FM. Now, the death notices for Galway. Mary Curran, also known as Mary Sarah Dan, 11 The Park, Strandhill Road, Sligo Town, and formerly of Father Burke, the Cladda. Reposing at the Foley and McGowan Funeral Home, Market Yard, Sligo, tomorrow from 5:30 until 7. Funeral cortege will arrive at St Anne's Church, Sligo, on Friday for Mass for Mary Curran at 11. Funeral afterwards to Rahoon Cemetery at 2. Family flowers only, donations to the Northwest Hospice. Paul Clancy Sawtill and Drumaveig Moy Cullen, reposing at the O'Flaherty Funeral Parlour, Munster Avenue, tomorrow from 3 until 7. Mass for Paul Clancy on arrival at the Church of the Immaculate Conception Moy Cullen on Friday at 12. Funeral afterwards to the adjoining graveyard. Family flowers only, donations to Cancer Care West. John Coleman, the Fairways, Letterkenny, County Donegal, and formerly of Dunmore, reposing at his home in Letterkenny today from 3 until 8. Removal tomorrow to the Church of Our Lady and St Nicholas Dunmore, arriving at 1:30. Mass for John Coleman at 3. Funeral afterwards to Dunmore Cemetery. Family flowers only. 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
1: I'm going to start with Gaelic Games. Match tickets for the All-Ireland Senior Hurling semi-final between Galway and Cork on Saturday week in Croke Park have gone on sale. The game is a standalone fixture, throws in at 3:30pm. Tickets are available through Ticketmaster. Finian Hanley has paid tribute to his former Galway teammate Paul Clancy, who has died at the age of 49 earlier this week. They were both members of the Connacht Football Championship winning squad with the Tribesmen in 2005. Hanley says he was a calming presence for those who shared a dressing room with him.
14: That famous goal, that if it happened today, we'd be talking about it for weeks and days on end, you know, that ball to Declan Meehan, probably one of the greatest passes, you know, in the history of Croke Park, and that clutch moment in 2001 to score the last winning point and then just kind of stand there as if it didn't really matter. That was Paul, really, you know, such a calm influence on the game, calm influence on those teams.
1: A book of condolence and memory of Paul Clancy remains open in both City Hall and County Buildings. The funeral of the Muckullen legend will be tomorrow evening from 3 to 7 at the O'Flaherty Funeral Parlour in Munster Avenue. To soccer, it's all to play for in Group B. The final round of World Cup group fixtures kick off today. Switzerland and Canada can get tonight's action underway from 8 o'clock. At the same time, it's Bosnia or Qatar. Group C, huge night for Scotland as they take on Brazil. Elsewhere, Morocco will face Haiti. Both those games at 11 o'clock. Our coverage is with Sure, proud sponsor of the FIFA World Cup. To rugby, the Irish team have arrived in Sydney ahead of the inaugural Nations Championship that begins on the 4th of July. The team will be captained by Dan Sheehan. There are six Connacht players, uncapped trio of Billy Bohan, Sam Elo and Sean Jansen, along with Dara Murray, Keane Prendergast and Bundy Aki. Athletics, the Connacht Junior, Senior and Masters Track and Field Championships have been scheduled for Wednesday the 15th of July. It will take place at Claremorris, getting underway at 7 o'clock. And finally, racing is at Naas, first going to post 10 past 5. Our tip, Neon Eyes, runs in the 7:10.
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15: Yeah, beautiful out there. I have to say, a nice, balmy weather. Nice little breeze as well. That kind of helps us along beautifully. We're going to be talking about this harmony at the Peltz-Beckham household. There is, at the moment anyway. And I'm going to give you an opportunity to win with the Curran Dulla Show. I want to send three people along, and you can bring somebody with you as well, to the Curran Dulla Show this coming Sunday. Weather's going to be good. And on top of that as well, there's going to be about 10,000 people heading through the gates in Curran Dulla. It's just going to be a great one. Here's Air Supply. It's lunchtime on Galway FM, Galway's best music mix.

0: fabulous stuff, Air Supply and All Out of Love here on Galway FM, Galway's best music mix. That was your slow set from 1980. It's great music on the way. Very shortly, we have Tom Grennan, Kingfisher and Natalia Imbruglia are in there as well. It's Ronan Lardner. How are you today and what are you up to? Were you at a bonfire last night? If you were, no doubt the camera came out and the camera roll is busy. So let me see, send in a couple of pictures there of your local bonfire around the area and the crack and the fun that you had, and send them in 086 3833 553, and we'll see what you got up to. Having a look at our super subs and supermax at the moment, it's madness are racing ahead. Madness and Must Be Love over Casey Musgraves and Dry Spell. So get into our Insta stories right now to have your say for free food at super subs at supermax. As I said, Tom Grennan on the way. You're tuned to Galway FM.
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Ross Kingfisher and Killa here on Galway FM. Galway's best music mix. I have my hands waving left to right and right to left there. They have a very busy June and July as well. They're over in the UK in Chelmsford on the 20th. What day it is today? In 2 days' time, actually. Then in July, they're very busy as well. They're heading around doing different festivals throughout Belgium, and they're over in the US as well. But the great thing about it is the pre-sale is on right now for their gigs next year between Belfast and Dublin, Marley Park, Thomond Park. July the 10th there as well, so they're going to have a busy one, and the tickets are selling like hotcakes. John in Renmore texted a while ago and he said, Ronan, thanks so much for playing Rainbow. I wasn't expecting it, and when I heard it, I absolutely loved it. So that's John Cosgrove in Renmore listening in today as well. Now, our Super Subs, the Supermax, congratulations to our winner, Sinead Holland. She went for Madness, as did 75% of the people, 75 against 25%. So Sinead, congratulations. Enjoy the food, the free food from Super Subs, and enjoy the song. 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
0: Well, there's harmony in the Peltz-Beckham household. Everybody looking at each other lovingly. Nicola Peltz-Beckham has called her husband, Brooklyn Beckham, the kindest man I've ever met. Now, in a social media post marking their engagement anniversary, no, she gushed about her partner who she got engaged to 6 years ago. She reposted a photo from her hubby's birthday celebrations back in March. She wrote, "I can't believe we got engaged 6 years ago today. I feel like I've known you all my life. You're my best friend and my forever love wrapped all in one." So there you go. God bless her, cotton socks. Although I don't think she wears cotton socks. Don't think he does either. Anyway, got a text in from Tommy. Will they be taken in the roads before the expected thunderstorms? Jeez, I don't know if there's a low loader big enough, Tommy. I'm not fully sure, but look, thanks a million for your concern on that a few moments ago. Thank you very much indeed. 086-3833-553 is our number. It's Ronan on the radio until 3 o'clock today. It's Natalie Imbruglia. This will bring you back to the 90s. And Torn, it's Galway FM, Galway's best music mix, as chosen by you.

0: 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Do you remember it? 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
0: 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Bringing all the nostalgia back. Bringing that gooey wooey feeling in your tummy. And yes, Greatest Ronan on Galway FM until 3 o'clock today. Until Kate takes over, 3 to 5 drive with all the great music. And bits and bobs, yeah. So she has lots to talk about as well on her show today. No doubt she'll be having a chat about Love Island. Oh, it got steamy last night. I'll tell you one thing, there was steam rising out of the television last night. I won't tell you anymore. She'll tell you all about it a little later on as well. Now, just want to get on to our competition for the Curran Dullis Show, guys, because I have three pairs of tickets, so you and your show partner can head along on Sunday. There's going to be about 10,000 people in the village, which is going to be great. There's free children's entertainment, a vast selection of market stalls, including a food and craft fair. That's going to be down there. Leonard's Catering Limited Music Marquee is going to be down there as well. You can check out everything on currandullishow.com. And yeah, it's just going to be great. Connemara Pony classes, both in hand and ridden, and a selection of lead rein class as well for the younger kiddies as well. And what about the Harrington Group Puissance? That's down there. There's a sheep show, there's a dog show, there's every sort of a show down there. Lots of great prizes, lots of great music as well. So you have no excuse but to head down to Curran Dullis this coming Sunday. And by the way, you'll be able to see the matches down there as well. They have the big screen, so you have no excuse whatsoever. Give them a call if you want. Tell them we sent you 087-604-1100. Three pairs of tickets up for grabs. Do you know when your child turns around and says, "Can I go?" Do you know when they say that to you? It's the first thing. They look up at you with those puppy dog eyes and they kind of go, "Can I go?" So that's what I want you to do now. Text me in, "Can I go?" with your name and your details to 086-3833-553. Can I go? Kenny Loggins on the way. 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
1: That's Jamie McIntyre over Galway Town here on Galway FM, Galway's best music mix. What a year he is having. It's a dream year. He's going to be at EP this year. He's also going to be at Slane Castle with Luke Combs on July 18th and 19th. It is a phenomenal year for the wonderful Jamie McIntyre. Do you want to go to the Curandulla show? You can do a jiving class with Gina. Have a bit of fun down there. John Molloy is playing in the marquee, as is Paddy Tracy, and everything else to go along with it. CurandullaShow.com. If you'd like to go, I have three pairs of tickets to give away. Just text in, "Can I go?" with your name and your details to 086-3833-553. Can I go? Alex Warren is Galway FM, Galway's best music mix.

0: Yes, yeah, Alex Warren, guys, and Fever Dream here on Galway FM, Galway's best music mix. If you like ABBA and The Verve, you're going to love our BLT after two. So make sure you stick around for that. Go and get a drop of water for yourself. I'll talk to you after the news and sport at two.
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12: Good afternoon, I'm Sarah Slevin. Our top stories at 2. Taoiseach says government will seriously consider decriminalisation of drugs for personal use and specialised cardiac professionals at UHG to resume industrial action next week. The Taoiseach says the government will give serious consideration to the recommendations of an Oireachtas report calling for the decriminalisation of the possession of drugs for personal use. He was responding to Social Democrats leader Holly Cairns, who said the government was not taking a health-led approach to the issue. Micheál Martin said a health referral scheme will be introduced shortly for those found to be in possession of illicit drugs. He said the report will be fully examined.
13: The report is just published. We will examine it. Both the Department of Health and the Department of Justice, because about 160 recommendations, and the mental health dimension of it as well, will be examined. So we're going to give a very serious consideration.
12: A number of healthcare experts who operate critical machinery during heart and lung surgeries, including some in Galway, will resume their industrial action next week. 25 perfusionists based at 5 hospitals, including University Hospital Galway, will escalate their action with a work stoppage on the 2nd and 3rd of July. The Force of Trade Union says earlier actions were paused to allow the issue to be discussed as part of new national public sector pay talks. However, a forum for that has not yet been established, and the union says it's resuming the stoppages with more planned between the 6th and 8th of July. Further record high temperatures are forecast in Western Europe today. Warnings for extreme heat are in place in parts of France, Spain, Germany, England and Wales as the heat wave continues. Here at home, a status yellow warning for high temperature is in place until Friday morning, with highs of 28 degrees expected today and 30 degrees tomorrow. Consultant in public health medicine with the HSE's National Health Protection Office, Dr. Katrina Kelly, says people should avoid spending time outdoors between 11 a.m. and 3 p.m.
14: If you are going out and about, even early in the morning or in the afternoon, evening time, other ways to protect yourself from the sun would be wearing long sleeved or long trousered clothes to cover your skin, making sure you're wearing SPF factor 30 and above for adults, 50 and above for children, putting on a wide brimmed hat and putting on sunglasses are all ways to protect yourself from the sun as well, although they won't necessarily protect you from the heat.
12: Galway County Council is not blocking a delayed wastewater treatment scheme for Clarenbridge and Crotwell. That was the message from County Hall this week, with concerns consistently being raised over the funding and other conditions required. The estimated cost is just under €30 million. Government funding of €27.3 million has been secured, while the County Council will have now approved to get a loan of €2.6 million. Fianna Fáil Councillor Martina Canan says the County Council cannot shoulder the burden of what is essentially the role of Uisce Éireann to carry out the project. She says the almost four-year delay should not have been allowed to happen, as projects like these are crucial in boosting housing supply.
15: Our main duty is to increase housing. And saying that, we're listening to the government saying that they are investing not millions but billions into Uisce Éireann. And then we are here in Galway County Council for the last 4 years trying to unravel, is all I'll call it, unravel a situation where Galway County Council is to undertake everything that's entailed in this project, which isn't viable and which is unbelievably wrong. And this is what has delayed things.
12: Garda patrols and CCTV are needed at the Leisure Centre and the Palace Grounds in Tuam, according to local councillors. The area has come under a microscope recently after a recent council meeting heard that the new sensory garden in the area had been damaged. Meanwhile, local councillor Siobhan McHugh-Ryan says constant littering is becoming a major issue near the Leisure Centre. The Fine Gael councillor says the CCTV in place needs to be switched on as a matter of urgency.
16: The dumping at Carr Leisure has been quite extensive over the last, I suppose, year or 18 months. We see it at the weekends. We see it particularly bad over a bank holiday for some particular reason. I actually spoke to the company that empty the bottle bins and empty the clothes banks, and they're telling me that actually the clothes banks aren't full, but people are just dumping the stuff there. But there's been, you know, there's buggies and there's other things that the clothes bank won't take anyways.
12: The Electoral Commission wants stricter enforcement of rules regarding election posters. It's carried out research and listened to the views of the public about the posters and notes environmental, public safety and other concerns. The Commission recommends there should be a limit to the size and shape of the posters to reduce the amount of waste and environmental damage they cause. It also wants local authorities to put improved facilities in place to encourage sustainable disposal and recycling of existing posters. It's 2:05. Sport is up next.
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0: Now it's time with Gaelic Games. The LGFA have confirmed the details of the quarterfinals of the All-Ireland Senior Football Championship. Games will be played the 4th and 5th of July, and Galway and Mayo will be the last of the quarterfinals in Tume Stadium on Sunday the 5th, with the game throwing in at 5:45. If Galway are to repeat their Connacht final success, their All-Ireland semi-final will be against the winners of Armagh and Kildare. That game is fixed for the 4th in the Athletic Grounds in Armagh at 1:45. And the other two quarter-finals, where the winners will meet each other in the semi-final, will see Kerry at home to Meath in Austin Stack Park in Tralee 5:15, and that's followed by Dublin and Cork in Parnell Park at 7:30. Match tickets for the All-Ireland Senior Hurling semi-final between Galway and Cork on Saturday week are now on sale, and they have been since 12 noon. Game is a standalone fixture at 3:30. In rugby, the Irish under-20s are continuing their preparations ahead of the start of the World Junior Championship that gets underway on Saturday when they take on England. 12:30 kickoff Irish time for that. In soccer, of course, the World Cup reaches the last round of group stage fixtures, and there's two very important games that might have a little bit of an interest down this neck of the woods. Scotland and Brazil at 11 o'clock, and in the same group, it's Haiti and Morocco. Finally, just going to wrap up racings at Nace, and our tip is Neon Eyes running in the 710.
18: Neon Eyes. Thanks really for that, John.
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18: It's warm, it's humid today as well. Mix of clouds, sunny spells, hazy, you name it. We've got the lot. We may even have a couple of showers over the next little while, and some of them could be thundery. So watch out for that. A bit of a mixed bag, but it's still quite warm, between 22 and 26 degrees. That's your weather forecast here on Galway Bay FM.
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18: You sure are. Very shortly, I'm going to give you the three winners who are going to be going to the Curran Dullagh show this coming Sunday. You'll be able to see the Galway match there as well. So don't fear. It's grand. We've all that covered for you as well. And yes, have you seen the seated figure yet in Galway City here? We were out in Salt Hill yesterday and we had a little look across. It's really, really impressive. I'll tell you about it very, very shortly indeed. And apart from that, I have the most cracking BLT. You're going to love this. 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

0: Richard Ashcroft, The Verve, Bittersweet Symphony, here on Galway FM, Galway's best music mix from the late 90s, 97. Keane DeCrow, Heaven Is Our Love Song, and ABBA, Dancing Queen from 76 as our belter today. Brought the kids out to Salt Hill yesterday evening. I know it was a late journey, but we went out there at about 8 o'clock to have a little walk along the prom. But it was lovely to look into the left-hand side when you turn left onto Grattan Road. From the Spanish Arch there, and lots of people checking out the new seated figure. I would urge you to go up. It is absolutely fabulous. It's an older man sitting down on a kind of a chair, and he's holding a bag. It is so cool. He's called the seated figure, created by the artist Sean Henry. It was lowered into position on what is locally known as the Middle Arch beside the Cladda Basin. It was done yesterday as part of the build-up to the city's annual International Arts Festival. It's a beautiful piece. It's about 3 metres high, if I'm not mistaken, 2 metres wide by 3 metres high, so it's majestic looking on the island there in the middle of it all, and it'll be there until late July. But if you can, bring the kids in and have a look at it. It's really cool. It's so lifelike. It's crazy. It has a kind of a Gulliver-esque bang about it, but it's so well made. It's a bronze work, and it's something really special as part of the Galway International Arts Festival. But if you can, come into town over the next couple of days, bring them in, because town is lovely in the evening, I have to say. This beautiful weather, there's a kind of a calmness around the city. People kind of go home a little bit earlier when the weather is good, and the town was just lovely and balmy yesterday evening. But the kids looked at it and kind of went, whoa, that's class, Dad. I said, it is. It really, really is. So I'd urge you to come along to that. Big shout out as well to Pat Madden. Hi, Pat. It's a happy birthday for you today as well from all the family. The great news is he's 21 again. Delighted to hear that. Great music from Vance Joy on the way. You're tuned to Galway FM.
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0: As expected, the pollen count is very high at the moment. Big shout out to Burr Hennessy, Mallow and Deirdre Sheehan from Anthony Pickford in Limerick. This is for you guys. It's John Farnham. 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

0: 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Don't forget the Galway FM survey is up there right now. The next survey where you could win a 150 euro one for all voucher. 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The more songs you score, the better your chance of winning the 150 euro one for all voucher. I just love Robbie Cunningham's voice in Amble. Isn't it just the most fabulous voice? The man from County Leitrim. He just has a great vocal. He really, really has. Please wish my uncle Peter Lynch a very happy birthday. Peter, have a great day. Lots of love from your favourite niece, Ashley. Is she causing a bit of trouble saying that it's your favourite niece? There you go. Is she actually after causing a bit of bother there? Who is going to the Kerndullagh show? Rose Scarry, Claire Galway, congratulations. Aisling Heffernan, you're going as well. Geraldine Hannan out there in Headford is going as well. So guys, you have somebody to bring with you, whoever that may be. Congratulations on that as well. Am I allowed to tell them? They're shaking their head left to right, not up and down. I'm going to tell them anyway. Do you know why? Because I can. Today marks 6 months until Christmas Eve. You heard me saying it. They're after putting their eyes up to heaven out here, but I'm just telling you, it's exactly halfway through. So 6 months to Christmas Eve. There you go. Wham! And George Michael on the way. You're tuned to Galway FM.
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A wedding favorite, isn't it? Wham! George Michael, Wake Me Up Before You Go-Go on Galway FM, Galway's best music mix. Kate is waiting in the wings. She cannot wait to kick into the chair. Well, to kick me out of the chair here. 3 to 5 drive with Kate O'Malley, bringing you right through till 5 o'clock this evening, until FYI. Now, the charity calendar, you're bound to have some amazing pictures over the last couple of days. I know for a fact you were out with your phones and your cameras and everything else, taking pictures of nature, taking pictures of everybody around the place enjoying themselves and jumping into water and whatever else maybe. So this month, there's no excuse for you for the Galway FM charity calendar. Congratulations to our winner, Patricia Donoghue from May. She had a beautiful picture of a wasp covered in pollen on a flower. You can't beat nature at its best. But now we're looking for the June submission. So galwayfm.ie under Capture Galway. It's that simple. Upload your picture there and you could be getting a phone call from us. What do you win? Wait till you hear this, lads. The tickets, there's tickets for Westlife in the Three Arena on September the 10th, up for grabs for the winner of June. I think it's a really, really cool thing. Kate will tell you more about it from 3 to 5. But get into the camera roll straight away and have your say. And it could be you that'll be on that fabulous charity calendar from January of 2027. This song just makes me happy. I love it. It's Ella Langley. It's Galway FM, Galway's best music mix.

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0: Gavin James, recently engaged. Greatest hits here on Galway FM. Galway's best music mix. Had a little look at social there. And the Front Door pub in town here has a new drink called the Fitzy Fizz in honour of county GAA player turned Love Island star, Sean Fitzgerald. So the next time you're in the Front Door, ask for a Fitzy Fizz and see what you come up with. JP got in touch. He said, Robbie and Eddie from Amble and Kickfisher Ronan sound like George Ezra. Yeah, they do. And they also sound a bit like Paolo Nutini as well. So that's in there. So good on you, JP. Thanks so much for getting in touch with us. I'm going to be out and about tomorrow. I'm going to be at Utah Department Store in Ballinasloe. They have their summer sale now on. I'm looking forward to being in there with Value Val and all the crew. It'll be great fun. Up in Ballinasloe tomorrow from 12. Meet me up there if you're knocking about the area. Until tomorrow, take it easy. Bye-bye. It's Galway FM.
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13: Good afternoon, I'm David Nevin. Our top stories at 3. Government and opposition clash in the Dáil over excise duties on fuel. And meeting here's Kilbannon Group water scheme at critical point with leaks and funding. Government and opposition have clashed in the Dáil over excise duties on fuel. A decision on extending cuts to those taxes will be made before the summer recess. The Taoiseach says the situation regarding the cost of diesel and petrol is under review. Sinn Féin's Piers Doherty highlighted the coalition's opposition to his party's proposals to ensure the increases do not take effect. And Micheál Martin hit back at the deputy's approach.
14: Clearly, you're all about politics and not about policy. And you've played politics last week with this, and you're playing politics this week with it. And so you kind of cleverly put in a few amendments last week. They get voted down, and then you turn it around and say the government are voting for increases. It's a game you're at.
13: The Kilbannan Group water scheme is at a critical point with worries it won't be able to provide water without more money. That's according to local councillors, with Councillor Siobhan McHugh Ryan saying the scheme is under serious pressure with six leaks as works continue on the OR 332. The Fine Gael councillor says it's running out of money with recent funding of €450,000 still sitting at Galway County Council as attempts are continuing to hand it over to Uisce Éireann. Councillor Siobhan McHugh Ryan says there's sheer frustration within the group and a roundtable discussion is needed.
15: When you see households and residents looking out on their road and there's water running down their road and you know it's frustrating, I suppose then they're dealing with poor quality of water and it goes on and on. So it's very urgent. I will be having a conversation with our director privately today at our plenary meeting and I will be hoping that between myself, the management team of Kilbannan, our director and the consultants involved that we would be able to have a conversation around the table and finding out what the next steps are to either spending some of the 400,000 that has been funded by the department or the timeline for it to be taken over by Uisce Éireann.
13: A number of healthcare experts who operate critical machinery during heart and lung surgeries, including some in Galway, will resume their industrial action next week. 25 perfusionists based at five hospitals, including University Hospital Galway, will escalate their action with a work stoppage on the 2nd and 3rd of July. The Fórsa Trade Union says earlier actions were paused to allow the issue to be discussed as part of a new national public sector pay talk. But a forum for that has not yet been established and the union says it's resuming the stoppages with more planned between the 6th and 8th of July. The jury in the trial of Riad Bouchacker has heard he told Gardaí he did something wrong to children and did not know what he was doing. The 52-year-old defendant of no fixed address has pleaded not guilty to 8 charges related to an alleged stabbing at Dublin's Parnell Square in November 2023. Emily Keegan has this report, which listeners may find distressing.
16: The 7th and final Garda interview with Riad Bouchacker following his arrest has been played to the jury today. In the recording, Gardaí put it to the accused that he looked for the school where this alleged incident was carried out on his phone, saying he dropped a pin at the location. Mr. Bouchacker responded to questions a number of times to say he was sick. Detective Garda Gary Moran put it to him that he asked for directions and spoke with people rationally, adding the accused saw older children and had the instinct to know not to attack taller people. He said Mr. Bouchacker went for the smallest children he could find. Speaking through an interpreter, the accused said he was not in his right mind and did not know what he was doing.
13: It's almost 3:04. Sport is next.
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0: And go start with boxing. Lewis Crocker has lost his IBF welterweight title to Liam Parro in Brisbane. All three judges' scorecards were at 150-113 in favour of the Australian, who has inflicted a first career defeat on the Belfast boxer. Crocker had a very strong finish to the bout but couldn't close the gap opened up by Parro in the earlier rounds, and with it being a mandatory defence, a rematch is viewed as unlikely. Remember, Uachtaráin's Ciarán Molloy is the IBF European champion in that division. Moving to Gaelic Games, and we'll be hearing from the Galway under 16 manager Damien Cosgrove ahead of the All-Ireland semi-final tomorrow evening as Galway take on Cavan in Orchard Park in Elphin. That game throwing in at 7:30. Staying with ladies football, fixture details confirmed for the TG Car All-Ireland quarter-finals. Galway and Mayo will be in Tuam Stadium. It will be Sunday the 5th and game will throw in at 5:45. If Galway were to win that game, they would take on the winners of Armagh and Kildare in the All-Ireland semi-final. Athletics, the Connacht Junior, Senior and Masters Track and Field Championship scheduled for Wednesday the 15th in Claremorris. And finally, racing at Naas. First off, 5:10, our tip, Neon Eyes, runs in the 7:10.
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20: While many areas of the county will stay dry, showers will develop in the west and the north of the county. Some of those are possibly heavy and thundery. Highest temperatures between 22 and 26 degrees.
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20: How are we all? 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It's Wednesday afternoon on Galway Bay FM. We are playing you Galway's best music mix. By the way, public service announcement. The Secret Sound of Galway is now worth €600. We have breached the €600 mark. We'll be doing that for you after 4 o'clock. Your chance to win big on Galway Bay FM. Other than that, we've got some Lewis Capaldi news and tunes from Teddy Swims and Top Loader coming your way in the next few. But let's start off with a bit of Starship. This is Nothing's Gonna Stop Us. If there's anything you want to add to the tunes this afternoon, 086-3833-553. You can catch me on text or on WhatsApp, or indeed, if you want to leave me a little WhatsApp voice note, you can do that as well.

nothing's going to stop us now on Galway's Best Music Mix. It's Kate with you. Big thanks to Mark for covering yesterday. To be honest, I was so disappointed that I missed the Galway Races launch event yesterday. It looked absolutely brilliant. If you, like me, missed it, there are plenty of videos on our socials. You can check out all of the style and the crack and the carry on. Style-wise, I have been hawking on Instagram all day today, looking at the outfits and the hats and the fascinators and the handbags and the shoes and the whole nine yards. Very, very excited for the Galway Races. Have we got just over a month to go? Jeannie, that won't be long coming in either. I'd want to get into the wardrobe and see what the crack is going to be this year. Great day here in the office. Myself and Sean both got our Kingfisher tickets at 10 o'clock this morning. We were sitting beside each other and we both hit join the wait room at the exact same time. And yet somehow, Shawnee boy is 200 in the queue and I am 4,500. Although all's well that ends well, we all got our tickets. So happy campers upstairs this morning. Sláinte, of course, with Sean is back on air this evening from 6 p.m. just after FYI Galway. So I'm sure he'll be chatting more about it then. But yeah, very much looking forward to the 10th of July 2027. As we mentioned last year, I jumped the gun slightly in cancelling loads of plans because I thought the gigs were this year. Silly Egypt. Anyway, we are locked in for the 10th of July next year, Kingfisher in Thomond Park. They're also playing in Belfast and in Dublin. They are going to have the summer of all summers. It is going from strength to strength for those guys. We do have some more potential gig news from a big name. We will do that for you in just a sec after Top Loader is Dancing in the Moonlight.

That is the gorgeous voice of Teddy Swims with Bad Dreams on Galway's Best Music Mix. It's Kate with you this Wednesday afternoon, and I have some hot exclusive information that may or may not be true. So I will say, and I will preface this by saying, pinch of salt job. Lewis Capaldi was performing in Marley Park last night, the first

0: gate on the back, and it has a leash, and it has, you know, EP. Now, is it could it be AI? Maybe, but I don't think so.
1: Okay, so there's two parts of this, right? Firstly, he is playing another gig tonight, so when he said, I'll see you very soon, maybe he's just referring to that. But the t-shirt in question appears to be legit. It was in the merch stand last night, and you know the way it's like whatever tour he's on now, it's got all the dates and the venues that he's playing, and lo and behold, on the dates of Electric Picnic, Leash is scheduled. As we know, he was supposed to perform at Electric Picnic in 2023, but that was around the time that he was having all those health issues, so he pulled out of Glastonbury, pulled out of Electric Picnic and a couple of other performances as well. Last year, there was a lot of speculation after he rocked up at Glastonbury as a guest, a special guest, a secret guest, that he would also make an appearance at Strabally. That didn't materialise. But do we think he's going to be headlining EP 2026? I certainly hope so. He is someone I would love to see live. Although, classic Lewis Capaldi boo-boo to put that on the t-shirts when Electric Picnic haven't confirmed or denied or made any comment about it. So, as I say, pinch of salt job for the moment, but how good would it be to see Lewis Capaldi at the Electric Picnic? Right, we are back with some Galantis right after these.
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1: And there's Tosh A. Turk at 3, no way, 3-3 on Shotter, Galway Bay FM, Lumsacape, Bay, Biogadi, Akuiga Clog. I wanted to give a shout out to all of the crew in Vincent's on Merchants Road because I was driving out to Salt Hill last night making use of the heatwave, as you do. And their window display is absolutely stunning. So fair play to whoever in there put it together. It's absolutely beautiful, multicoloured, gorgeous, vibrant, pride themed. It is just absolutely stunning. So big boulabus to all of the gang in Vincent's on Merchants Road. Now, of course, we are looking for your help at the moment because we have just launched a brand new music survey. And what that means is we want you to log on to galwaybayfm.ie. You can also find the links on our social channels, our Instagram, our TikTok, our Facebook, etc. Once you get onto the music survey, we want you to have a listen to the music and give it a rating or give it a score. That allows us to make sure we are playing Galway's best music mix, the songs that you love hearing, that your favourites from across the decades. We want to know exactly what you think of the song so we can make sure that we are tailoring the playlist to suit your good selves. As I say, you can find the link on all of our socials and the website galwaybayfm.ie. Taking part is so easy. You just listen to the songs, give them a score, and by the way, there's a little something something in it for you as well, because we're giving away a 150 euro one for all voucher. So every song that you give a score to gives you a better chance of winning that voucher for yourself. As I said, your feedback is so helpful for us. It really gives us some insight into the type of music that you love and specific songs that you love and some that you maybe don't love so much, and maybe we could just can them for a little while. So honestly, it's in all of our best interests if you go and check it out, galwaybayfm.ie and our social channels as well. Coming up, we have some Irish music from Dermot Kennedy after Nick Kershaw's Wouldn't It Be Good. 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

0: Irish music from Dermot Kennedy, Turnstile on Galway's Best Music Mix. We got a text in from Lorna on 086-3833-553 saying, on the road from Abbeynockmoy to Moylock, there are animals, two lambs specifically, at the edge of the road right after Scarry's Cross. So just be careful because they are on the road, and mind how you go. You don't want to hit them. Now, from lambs to mutton dressed as lamb, because last night, Love Island... Oh my God almighty. Not for the faint hearted, I will say that. They did the heart rate challenge where basically they all put on fancy knickers and they go around shaking their backsides trying to raise each other's heartbeats. And it is just so cringe. I just don't understand why they don't scrap this challenge. It's terrible. Now, in saying that, they do it over in the States in the Love Island that goes on in the USA as well. And they absolutely... carnage is all I could say about it. In the USA, they've decided that they did Casset Moor, where they split up the boys and the girls and they see what kind of shenanigans goes on when they're out of sight of the people that they're coupled up with. But in the USA, they did the heart rate challenge, but they streamed it on a giant screen TV in the villa with the girls. So the girls were able to see the boys hooked up to the heart monitors, getting all hot and bothered about the new girls. And I just think it is going to cause absolute chaos. Now, the UK Love Island, just saying, could have taken a leaf out of their book, because last night was a little bit awkward and a little bit... The main talking point, though, was at the end of the episode, the voting lines open, so it looks like another couple are up for dumping from the island. Not really sure when those results are going to be revealed, but two islanders will be walking the plank. And according to The Sun, one boy and one girl have already left the villa. And there's a savage twist, and the boy that left the villa is a controversial bombshell, and the girl will be remembered for her furious scenes. You'll have to tune in this evening from 9pm on Virgin Media and ITV to find out exactly what all that means. But that is our Love Island update for the moment. And actually, the boys are doing the dancing this evening. So if you want to see Sean Fitzgerald shaking it in a pair of, I don't even know, budgie smugglers... Tonight is the night to tune in. Right, on we march. We've got some Lady Gaga to play for you inside the next few. Fonagy Lynn, Ergoy, BFM.
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0: Brand new from Taylor Swift. That is I Knew It, I Knew You on Galway Bay FM. She knows everything, doesn't she? I wanted to give a mention to our charity calendar. This has been going on all year, and honestly, every month I am flabbergasted and stunned by the gorgeous entries that we've got. Obviously, the sun has been splitting the rocks for the last few days, and I'm sure plenty of you are out at the beach enjoying the sunshine and the blue skies. So just a reminder to pull out the phone and get snapping. All the details are on the website, galwaybayfm.ie. You can just look for the Capture Galway tab and you can see all of our previous winners, our previous monthly finalists. You have details to enter and of course some hot tips on how you can make your entry stand out. The main thing is, right, don't forget to turn the phone sideways because they're going into a calendar. So vertical is no good to us. We need landscape mode, please and thank you. Our May winner was Patricia Donoghue, who got a stunning shot of a wasp who's caught, well, maybe it's a bee or a wasp anyway, covered in pollen, buzzing around a flower. It's absolutely beautiful. Our prize for June is tickets to see Westlife in Three Arena on September the 10th, the start of their 13-night residency in Three Arena. So happy snapping. We literally cannot wait to see all the entries for June. You've got about 6 days left to enter, so get on it, particularly if you're heading out enjoying the sunshine this evening. Right, stay with us. We are going to head over to the newsroom for news and sport at 4.
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13: Good afternoon, I'm Bernadette Prendergast. Our top stories at 4. HSE expects completion of maternity reviews at Portiuncla in coming weeks. And alcohol treatment cases rise by 20% in the last 3 years. The HSE expects that all outstanding maternity reviews at Portiuncla Hospital will be completed in the coming weeks. At this week's meeting of the HSE Health Forum, Councillor Alan Harney was informed there are 4 outstanding reviews. 2 of those, he was told, are at an advanced stage and all should be completed at some point in Q3 of this year. The reviews were carried out following an abnormally high number of deaths and complications in high-risk pregnancy cases in recent years. It's still not clear when the handling of high-risk pregnancies cases might be restored to Portiuncla. Fine Gael Councillor Harney says excellent work is being done to ensure that does happen and full confidence is restored. We'll hear more from him on FYI Galway from 5. Alcohol treatment cases have risen by almost 20% in the last 3 years. Figures from the Health Research Board show the number of people who sought help with their drinking reaching its highest level last year with 8,800 cases. Alcohol Action Ireland says 43,000 young people are dependent on alcohol in Ireland. Dr. Sheila Gilhaney from AAI says there is a strong demand for more treatment services in Ireland.
14: When you take into account that, you know, 15% of the population in Ireland has an alcohol use disorder, that's nearly 600,000 people, 90,000 of those at a severe level. Actually, these figures are just the tip of the iceberg of, you know, the need that's out there.
13: The Dáil will today debate legislation banning the sale of flavoured vapes. The ban, which has already passed the committee stage, is intended to discourage young people from vaping with less enticing flavour options. Concerns have been raised the ban could lead to people returning to or taking up smoking cigarettes. Ken Heffernan from Respect Vapors thinks people will turn to illegal markets to get the flavours they want.
15: Well, in a recent Red Sea poll that was done for Respect Vapors, it said that over nearly 60,000 people are going to return to smoking. But the worst part of all of that is the illicit market is going to explode. I think at this stage in Ireland, the illicit market is worth about 22 million. You can see that going up to, you know, hundreds of millions because people are just going to buy it on the web. They're going to buy it in the UK and get it shipped over or buy it in the north.
13: At least 50 people have died in France as a killer heatwave continues in Western Europe. Tens of thousands of homes in Western France are still without power after temperatures rose to a record-breaking 44 degrees Celsius yesterday. In the UK, hundreds of schools are to close, with temperatures rising above 35 degrees this afternoon in parts of England. Here at home, a status yellow heat alert remains in place until Friday morning. Consultant in public health medicine with the HSE's National Health Protection Office, Dr. Katrina Kelly is advising people to keep their curtains and windows closed to block out heat from the sun.
16: During the day, we tell people to close the windows when it's warmer outside than inside and close your blinds and curtains, particularly on windows facing direct sun. Then in the evening time, when the temperature starts to cool down, you can open the curtains, open the blinds, open the windows and allow some of that fresher air to circulate through the house.
13: The Kilbannon Group water scheme is at a critical point with worries it won't be able to provide water without more money. That's according to local councillors, with Councillor Siobhan McHugh-Ryan saying the scheme is under serious pressure with 6 leaks on it as works continue on the R332. The Fine Gael councillor says it's running out of money with recent funding of €450,000 still sitting with Galway County Council as attempts are continuing to hand it over to Uisce Éireann. Councillor McHugh-Ryan says there's sheer frustration.
17: When you see households and residents looking out on their road and there's water running down their road, and you know, it's frustrating. I suppose then they're dealing with poor quality of water and it goes on and on. So it's very urgent. I will be having a conversation with our director privately today at our plenary meeting, and I will be hoping that between myself, the management team of Kilbannon, our director and the consultants involved, that we will be able to have a conversation around the table and finding out what the next step are to either spending some of the 400,000 that has been funded by the department, or the timeline for it to be taken over by Uisce Éireann.
13: It's 4:04. Sport is next.
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20: I'm going to start off with Gaelic Games. The County Minor Football Championships will get underway tomorrow evening and will continue throughout the weekend. We'll give you the full rundown as regards the Minor A Championships on FYI Galway. But if you want to see all the fixtures, they're up on the Galway Bay FM website. To Gaelic Games of the ladies football kind, because the Galway under 16 ladies are taking on Cavan in the All-Ireland semi-final tomorrow evening in Elphin at 7:30. Galway manager Damien Cosgrove has called for a huge support, and we'll hear from him on FYI Galway as well. Loads to play for in the World Cup this evening. Of course, all eyes on Scotland and Brazil at 11 o'clock and at the same time Morocco and Haiti. But before that, Canada and Switzerland get the action underway from 8, and at the same time Bosnia or Qatar could be enough to take a top 2 spot and advance to the knockout stages. Rugby, the Irish under-20s are continuing their preparations ahead of their opening game of the World Junior Championship on Saturday when they face England. And finally, racing's at Naas. Our tip, Neon Eyes runs in the 7:10.
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0: Dry with clear spells for most tonight, but it will be slightly cloudier in the west of the county with some further showers possible. Staying warm and humid with lowest temperatures dipping to 14 to 17 degrees.
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0: I say temperatures dipping tonight, but 17 degrees, that ain't no dip. Anyway, welcome along to the show. If you're just joining us, thank you for tuning in to Galway Bay FM. We are soundtracking your drive home across the county. If you want to get in touch, 086-3833-553. We'd love to hear from you. And a big shout out to Emer as well, who was just there on the WhatsApp. Secret Sound of Galway is happening this hour. It is worth €580. My balance has been corrected. My maths were slightly off. £580 in the kitty. Still, not to be sniffed at. We're going to do that for you in the next 5 minutes or so.

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0: Okay, this is what the secret sound sounds like. But what exactly is it? We have all been scratching our heads collectively for the last couple of weeks. The jackpot is now €580. It goes up by €10 for every day that it's not guessed. You can have another guess tomorrow morning on Big Bay Breakfast with Gary Curran from 6. But I don't want to jump the gun because I have a feeling today is going to be the day that we finally say goodbye to the secret sound. Have one more listen. 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All of the wrong guesses so far are on the website galwaybayfm.ie. So do yourself a favour, go and check that out before you go entering, because it may be a thing that what you're going to guess has already been guessed, so you might save yourself a little bit of heartbreak. £580 in the pot. Guess and your details to 086-3833-553. This is Missing, Everything But the Girl on Galway Bay FM.

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0: Okay, 580 quid in the pot if you can identify this secret sound. We have got Linda on the phone. Hiya, Linda.
3: Hi, how are you?
0: I'm very well, thanks. How are you doing?
3: Very good, enjoying the hot weather.
0: I know, it's absolutely fabulous out there, isn't it? Are you in work at the moment or where are you hanging out?
3: No, I'm on the way to the airport to pick up my daughter, actually. I work nights, so I missed a lot of the weather so far, but I get to see a bit today.
0: Okay, come here, wouldn't you be absolutely sickened now like your daughter's off on holidays and she's missing our entire summer?
3: Yeah, it's probably hotter here now than it was there, so yeah, nice to get her back.
0: Yeah, for sure. It's a communal guess, you're telling me.
3: It is, yeah. There's a few of us here, the other girls are here and my dad, and we're just going to have a combined guess, we'll see.
0: And have you discussed the nitty-gritty of it, like who's getting the money if this turns out to be right?
3: Well, it's in accordance with age, so it depends, you know.
0: Sliding scale job, I like it.
3: Yeah.
0: Let's hope we can give you some money. There's currently 580 quid in the pot. For 580 quid, what do you reckon the secret sound of Galway is?
3: Okay, they think it might be, you know, the spray cream. You know the spray cream in a can.
0: Oh, like you'd put on an apple tart.
3: Yeah.
0: Okay, let's have a listen. See where we're going with this. So you're saying it is like the spray cream that you would put on like a dessert or whatever. Okay.
3: Mm-hmm. Yeah.
0: For 508, and now I have apple tart on the brain, would you mind? Anyway, for 580 quid, is it spray cream coming out like you'd put on an apple tart or a dessert or something like that? Ah, unfortunately, it is not. Bummer, Linda.
3: No harm, no worries.
0: Come here, you'll have to have another communal guest now some one of the other days and slap on the wrist for whoever that suggestion was.
3: That's all right. We'll have an extra person to give us a hand. Maybe tomorrow we'll have another go.
0: Great, I love it. You're importing the brain power now with your daughter coming back. Things we love to see.
3: That's for sure, yeah.
0: Safe driving and welcome home to your daughter and thanks for tuning in.
3: Thank you very much. Thank you. Bye-bye.
0: Right, take care. Bye-bye. Now, that was Linda. Incorrect guess there was a spray can coming out of a spray or spray coming out of a can like apple tart, the cream that you'd put on a dessert. What am I trying to say? You get the gist anyway. All the wrong answers, including that jumbled mess there, are on the website galwaybayfm.ie, so you can check it out there and do a bit of research, do a bit of cross-referencing. We're going to play some Irish music from Kingfisher after Emily Sandé and Next to Me on Galway's Best Music Mix.

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1: That is so gorgeous from Kingfisher, The Blade on Galway FM. As I mentioned this morning, myself and Sean were up very early to get into the pre-sale for Kingfisher tickets, and I'm delighted to say I'm now the proud owner of two Kingfisher tickets for the 10th of July next year in Thomond Park. Whoop, whoop, whoop. Wanted to give a quick mention to the Galway Film Fla because they've announced their full schedule for next month's festival. It kicks off on Tuesday, the 7th of July, and they have got premieres out the wazoo. They've got 35 new Irish features, 18 documentaries and 4 Irish language productions will all be part of the festival. As well as that, there is just the usual plethora of brilliant films and short films and documentaries. It is going to be a brilliant week of movie watching. Now, I will hold my hand up and say I'm not the biggest movie buff. I like what I like, and usually that's in the rom-com department, but I think I'm going to stretch the muscles and challenge myself to go to something a little bit different. There was one documentary that kind of caught my eye. It's by Sinead O'Shea, and it got on really well at Sundance. It's called All About the Money, and it's about this guy who's really wealthy. He's an heir, and he kind of just fell out of love with capitalism, which ironically is how he has all his money. But anyway, became a communist, set up a revolutionary communist camp in rural Massachusetts, and this is a documentary all about him. I have a little clip of it here for you to have a sample.
2: It's like, sure, you could give $1,000 to 10,000 people, and you would certainly improve their quality of life in some capacity, I imagine, if you're talking about people that really needed $1,000. But like, would you advance the broader struggle that's trying to make sure that there aren't people who really need $1,000 who have to ask a rich guy for that? By doing that, I don't think so.
1: Now, I wouldn't mind $1,000 whatever way you look at it, but that is one of the movies that just kind of caught my eye from the lineup of the Film Fla. You can find all the details and ticketing and all that on their website, and do go and check it out, their socials as well. That runs from the 7th to the 12th of July, and we're really, really looking forward to it. It is one of the best weeks in Galway, certainly from a festival point of view. Right, we're going to come back in a few moments with some Tracy Chapman, and we'll tell you what's happening on FYI Galway after 5.
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Tracy Chapman, Fast Car on Galway's Best Music Mix here on Galway Bay FM. Coming up after five, we've got FYI Galway, an hour of local, national and international news and sport. On the international news front, the death toll from the heatwave in France has risen to 50. It is expected to get up as far as 30 degrees here in Ireland, so be sun smart and stay out of the direct sun and use your sunscreen. You know the drill, but they'll have all the latest on that for you just after 5 o'clock, so do stick around for FYI Galway. We've also got GBFM Tech with Louis. That's kicking off at 5:45. Right, let's squeeze this in before we say goodbye. It's Boyzone, Picture of You.

0: wrapping up a Boyzone picture of you on the show today. Thank you so much for tuning in. As always, we will catch you tomorrow from 3. Sláán.
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0: HSE expects completion of maternity reviews at Portiuncla in coming weeks.
1: In the medium term, I want to see us work towards the restoration of full services at Portiuncla University Hospital so the women right across this region have an adequate and fit for purpose maternity service available to them in Portiuncla.
0: Government and opposition clash in the Dáil over excise duties on fuel.
2: So you kind of cleverly put in a few amendments last week. They get voted down and then you turn it around and say the government are voting for increases. It's a game you're at.
0: Death toll from heatwave rises to 50 in France, and N83 roadworks to resume for 5 weeks between Parkmore and Clare Galway.
3: In sport, Galway manager calls for big support ahead of All-Ireland Under-16 Ladies Football semi-final.
4: Again, if I take back to the Under-14 final, right, when it went down to the wire, the crowd was really, really special that day. And we will need that again tomorrow night. We will need the support of the crowd, you know, because I anticipate this being a really close game.
3: The LGFA confirmed details of All-Ireland Senior Quarter-Finals. Racing fans are in for a treat this year's Galway races.
5: We've got loads on course that's changing. We're always looking to do something different from a racing side of things.
3: And the Car Track and Field Championships will take place in Claremorris next month.
6: And live on the streets of Galway, and there's been a traffic incident on the Quincentennial Bridge eastbound. The incident has been cleared up, but delays are still being felt, more so than usual if you're making your way over from the west side of the city. It's slow outbound in the Ballybridge Dual Carriageway already, leading out to Briar Hill. No major problems yet going up in Lochatallie Road, but busy from Bohemore leading out towards the Tumor Junction. And I have a full traffic update for you shortly with BYD at Cunningham Auto Point, Carnmore.
7: FYI Galway.
0: Good evening, welcome to the programme. I'm Bernadette Prendergast.
3: And I'm John Mulligan.
0: The HSE expects that all outstanding maternity reviews at Portiuncla Hospital will be completed in the coming weeks. At a meeting of the HSE Health Forum this week, Councillor Alan Harney was informed that there are 4 outstanding reviews. 2 of those, he was told, are at an advanced stage and all should be completed at some point in Q3 of this year. The reviews were carried out following an abnormally high number of deaths and complications in high-risk pregnancy cases in recent years. It's still not clear when the handling of high-risk pregnancy cases might be restored to Portiuncla. Fine Gael Councillor Harney says excellent work is being done to ensure that does happen and full confidence is restored.
1: I very much welcome the fact that the external management team in place at Portiuncla University Hospital since January of 2025 is now winding down its work. Of the 12 reviews, 8 are now fully completed. 2 reports have been completed and accepted by the commissioner, and these reports are with the families at the moment. And then the 2 further remaining reviews are at an advanced stage of completion with a likely completion date in early Q3 of this year, which I expect to be in the next couple of weeks. I think we've moved to a stage now where we have a good news story in terms of the maternity services in Portiuncla University Hospital. And I'd really like the HSE to ensure that that message gets out so that we help to, I suppose, rebuild the confidence in the service and support the staff who are working there in the unit. We've had a significant amount of capital investment over the past 18 months in terms of maternity day assessment unit, enhancements to the early pregnancy unit, the labour ward and inpatient wards. The maternity outpatients has relocated to a dedicated facility on the grounds of the hospital. It has 9 clinical rooms, a dedicated phlebotomy service, which will allow clinic visits to be more efficient and convenient. And it has dedicated parking available directly outside, which is of huge assistance for women attending appointments, particularly those in the later stages of pregnancy. A new emergency bleep system has been introduced, and improvements are underway, looking at a dedicated theatre for emergency caesarean sections and Wi-Fi and phone coverage boosting across the hospital. So I think these are all much needed improvements and ones that I and I know others have been advocating for a long period of time. So it's good now that we are seeing this capital investment happen in the hospital. Of course, in the medium term, I want to see us work towards the restoration of full services at Portiuncla University Hospital so the women right across this region have an adequate and fit-for-purpose maternity service available to them in Portiuncla.
0: A number of healthcare experts who operate critical machinery during heart and lung surgeries, including some in Galway, will resume their industrial action next week. 25 perfusionists based at five hospitals, including University Hospital Galway, will escalate their action with a work stoppage on the 2nd and 3rd of July. The Forsa trade union says earlier actions were paused to allow the issue to be discussed as part of new national public sector pay talks. However, a forum for that has not yet been established, and the union says it's resuming the stoppages, with more planned between the 6th and 8th of July. Politicians from across the spectrum are proposing a major overhaul of Ireland's approach to drug use. Following a citizens' assembly on the issue, the Oireachtas Committee on Drugs Use has spent the last year assessing its findings. Its final report, published today, calls for a full health-led approach, including decriminalising the possession of all drugs for personal use and ending short prison sentences for non-violent drug-related offences. Independent Senator Lynn Ruan says it's not something to be feared.
8: So it's recognising that it's about people. People are complex. People will face difficult things in their lives. So decriminalising an individual doesn't normalise or endorse that somebody should be using drugs. It's saying that they should not be responded to through a criminal justice system, but through a compassionate system, and that's where you reduce the risk.
0: Justice Minister Jim O'Callaghan says the messaging to young people on the danger of drugs should stay clear.
9: I also think we need to have a consistent message for young people. Drugs damage and destroy people's lives. I've seen it throughout my own life. Many people have. And we need to send out a constant message to younger people that, you know, taking drugs is a dangerous practice and it'll lead to devastation, can lead to devastation in people's lives.
0: These people have mixed views on the decriminalisation of drugs.
10: If you decriminalise this, you're actually saying that this is okay.
11: Putting criminal sanctions in place for people is pointless and does nothing to help the person in terms of their addiction.
12: When they're out all day looking, trying to get money up to get their drug, and they get it and it gets taken off them by the guards and they might get a charge sheet, they're going to go then and do whatever they have to do to get that drug back.
0: The number of young people aged between 20 and 24 who report being daily smokers has dropped to the lowest level in 10 years. 9% of people in that age group reported being daily smokers last year. This is the lowest percentage for this age cohort in the period examined from 2015 to 2025, with the highest being 25% in 2018, according to the CSO. Its latest data on young people also shows that in 2024, almost 71% of those aged 18 to 24 years reported spending over 2 years a day on social media. Sinn Féin claims the government plans to hike energy prices while the Dáil is on its summer recess. Excise cuts to petrol and diesel are due to end on the 1st of August, but the Taoiseach has suggested the government may extend them. Sinn Féin's finance spokesperson Piers Doherty called for the increases to be totally scrapped.
13: We proposed amendment after amendment after amendment to stop your fuel hikes. And we did that because we understand that this is going to heap further pressure on ordinary families. But you kept on going down the track that you've set, and you're going to make things even harder for families. You're going to increase the price of diesel by 32 cents and petrol by 27 cents. And while the Dáil is in recess and ministers are off on the holidays, these price increases kick in.
0: Micheál Martin hit back at the deputy's approach.
2: Clearly, you're all about politics and not about policy. And you've played politics last week with this, and you're playing politics this week with it. And so you kind of cleverly put in a few amendments last week. They get voted down, and then you turn it around and say the government are voting for increases. It's a game you're at.
0: Disgraced former DUP leader Geoffrey Donaldson has written to renounce and forfeit his British knighthood. The ex-MP was convicted on Monday of 18 child sex offences, including one count of rape. His solicitor says the request has been sent to the UK Cabinet Office. Current DUP leader Gavin Robinson is among those who've called for Donaldson to be stripped of his titles. We'll be returning to news in just a few minutes, but for now we're going over to the sports desk and John Mulligan. It's the final of the group matches in the World Cup tonight, so we have simultaneous kickoffs.
3: We do, Bernadette. This is where it gets interesting. And by the way, you can blame Germany and Austria for this back in 82, but that's a long story I'm not going to go into now. Look up the history books on that one. Simultaneous kickoffs means that two games going at the same time, Switzerland, Canada, first off at 8 o'clock, at the same time, Bosnia and Qatar. Remember, The places in the knockout stages are very much at stake. But from a more local perspective, and they have taken Boston to their hearts, and Boston has done likewise. We're talking about Scotland. They meet Brazil. Now, they must avoid defeat to ensure their spot in the round of 32. However, they could advance with a loss, that depending on the other game between Morocco and Haiti, which is kicking off at the exact same time. Scotland captain Andy Robertson believes the Tartan Army will help inspire his team to make history tonight. That would be the first time in their history that Scotland would have gone beyond the group stage of a tournament, so you can understand why there's so much at stake. These fans preparing for the match, they're feeling confident.
14: The Tartan Army is the most respected and revered football following anywhere in the world. The guys are just fantastic. We're here to have a good time.
15: I think half of Scotland might be here with us as well.
16: You'll beat them 3-0. It'll be the shock of the whole World Cup.
3: It'd be the greatest shock in the history of the World Cup if Scotland win that game by 3-0. We'll have to wait and see. If you fancy staying up for it, it might be worth it. Kickoff is 11 o'clock tonight, Bernard.
0: Thanks for that, John. More sport from John a little later, and in just a few minutes, a traffic update.
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7: FYI Galway.
0: Very good evening, John Richards. How's the traffic looking?
18: I've got a busy evening on the Ballybrick Hill carriageway outbound to Briar Hill already. Also between Bohemore Roundabout and the Tume Road Junction outbound. Unfortunately, the Eastern Bypass inbound is now starting to fill up into the Hetford Road traffic light junction for getting towards the Galway Shopping Centre Junction. The westbound route on the Quincentennial Bridge is not very difficult. It's still the eastbound, but at least that incident is over and done with. So it might ease off in the next 10 to 15 minutes. There are no problems really on University Road up and down to the Hospital Junction. Pretty good. Bohemore outbound and inbound, no major problems on College Road, but Docatoya Road is showing signs of slowing down going outbound. Be careful of that if you're coming through town, and I'll be back with another update for you shortly.
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0: 5:15 now. At least 50 people have died in France as a killer heatwave continues in Western Europe. Tens of thousands of homes in Western France are still without power after temperatures rose to a record-breaking 44 degrees Celsius yesterday. In the UK, hundreds of schools are to close, with temperatures rising above 35 degrees this afternoon in parts of England. Here at home, a status yellow heat alert remains in place until Friday morning. Consultant in public health medicine with the HSE's National Health Protection Office, Dr. Katrina Kelly, is advising people to keep their curtains and windows closed to block out the heat from the sun.
4: During the day, we tell people to close the windows when it's warmer outside than inside, and close your blinds and curtains, particularly on windows facing direct sun. Then in the evening time, when the temperature starts to cool down, you can open the curtains, open the blinds, open the windows, and allow some of that fresher air to circulate through the house.
0: To Donegal now, and the funeral for the young boy who died at the international rally has heard his memory will never be forgotten. 15-year-old Ty Callaghan Carter died at the event on Saturday, and today was laid to rest in Temple Douglas Cemetery at his home of Church Hill in County Donegal. Ty had completed his junior cert exams at St Union's College in Letterkenny the week before and was an avid Gaelic footballer and treasured member of the community. Father Michael McKeever said their hearts are heavy and broken with the news.
5: He was so loved and cared for by all who knew him. We've seen this over the last number of days when news began to filter of his accident. The outpouring of sympathy has been genuine by this community and from further afield. We share in your pain. We try to lift that pain from you and we return it to you. And in return, I should say, we offer to you love.
0: To the courts now, and a court has heard a man accused of trying to kill three children in 2023 went for the smallest children he could find. Gordy put the accusation to Riyad Bouchaker during an interview following his arrest about a month after the alleged incident in Dublin City. Emily Keegan has this report, which listeners may find distressing.
6: Riyad Bouchaker was interviewed by Gardaí 7 times after his arrest in December 2023. A recording of the last of those interviews was played to the jury today. In it, the accused responded to multiple questions to say he was sick and not in his right mind. The 52-year-old denies 8 charges relating to the alleged stabbing at Parnell Square on the 23rd of November 2023. Gardaí put it to Mr. Bouchaker he found the school where the alleged incident occurred by himself and spoke with people rationally. Detective Garda Gary Moran said the defendant dropped a pin for the school on his phone and believed it was too risky to attack a group of older children. He said Mr. Bouchaker went for the smallest children he could find and had his full mind. The accused said that was wrong, adding he did not know what he was doing.
0: Investigators say a train driver killed in a crash in Bedfordshire in England last week passed a red signal moments before the collision. Sean Burton died when the train he was driving hit the back of another that was stopped. 162 other people were injured. Initial analysis suggests the train was travelling at 49 miles per hour at the time, but it's not yet known whether there was a warning alert. Sky's Paul Kelso has been looking at the interim report.
8: It also says that the train that was stationary into which Mr. Burton's train ran appears to have been halted by the automatic warning system that had come to a stop unexpectedly, in the words of this report.
0: The Dáil will today debate legislation banning the sale of flavoured vapes. The ban, which has already passed the committee stage, is intended to discourage young people from vaping with less enticing flavour options. Concerns have been raised the ban could lead to people returning to or taking up smoking cigarettes. Ken Heffernan from Respect Vapers thinks people will turn to illegal markets to get the flavours they want.
25: Well, in a recent Red Sea poll that was done for Respect Vapors, it said that over nearly 60,000 people are going to return to smoking. But the worst part of all of that is the illicit market is going to explode. I think at this stage in Ireland, the illicit market is worth about 22 million. You can see that going up to, you know, hundreds of millions, because people are just going to buy it on the web. They're going to buy it in the UK and get it shipped over, or buy it in the north.
0: Alcohol treatment cases have risen by almost 20% in the last 3 years. Figures from the Health Research Board show the number of people who sought help with their drinking reaching its highest level last year, with 8,800 cases. Alcohol Action Ireland says 43,000 young people are dependent on alcohol in Ireland. Dr. Sheila Gilhaney from AAI says there is a strong demand for more treatment services.
2: when you take into account that, you know, 15% of the population in Ireland has an alcohol use disorder, that's nearly 600,000 people, 90,000 of those at a severe level. Actually, these figures are just the tip of the iceberg of, you know, the need that's out there.
0: Galway County Council is not blocking a delayed wastewater treatment scheme for Clarenbridge and Crawhall. That was the message from County Hall this week, with concerns consistently being raised over the funding and other conditions required. The estimated cost is just under €30 million. Government funding of €27.3 million has been secured, while the County Council has now approved a €2.6 million loan. Fianna Fáil Councillor Martina Canan says the County Council cannot shoulder the burden of what is essentially the role of Uisce Éireann to carry out the project. She says the almost four-year delay should not have been allowed to happen, as projects like these are crucial in boosting housing supply.
9: Our main function, I believe now,

0: unbelievably wrong, and this is what has delayed things. So, you know, I don't know, are they coming screaming and shouting to the table, but I hope they will, and that's Sich Gearán and the department to produce a memorandum of understanding. And that is crucial because, you know, we here in Galway County Council can't, we don't have the checkbook. And one of the conditions that changed is if this project goes over 30 million, which it could likely go, as stated in the report today, and then up to an additional 5 million, we in Galway County Council are liable for that 100%. And that's just not feasible, especially when the infrastructure, when in place, will belong to Sich Gearán.
1: The Kilbannan Group water scheme is at critical point with worries it won't be able to provide water without more money. That's according to local councillors, with Councillor Siobhan McHugh Ryan saying the scheme is under serious pressure with six leaks as works continue on the R332. The Fine Gael councillor says it's running out of money, with recent funding of €450,000 still sitting with Galway County Council as attempts are continuing to hand it over to Sich Gearán. Councillor McHugh Ryan told Ceres Leven there's sheer frustration within the group and around the table discussion is needed.
2: It's at a critical point now, I suppose, with the works that we're seeing on the R332. The scheme has come under serious pressure, with currently six leaks at the moment. And yes, the scheme, you know, the Kilbannan Group Water Scheme, you know, they are to get this fixed themselves, but it just hasn't been straightforward. They have spent a lot of their money on fixing these issues. I suppose the department funding, yes, it's there, but I suppose the questions that they want asked now is, can they spend some of that 400,000 on maybe like a new pipe that needs to be put in? I know I spoke to the manager only last week, and they reckon the cost of that is about 80,000. So if that money can be used, then they can get the scheme up to standard for Sich Gearán to take it over. But I suppose currently it's with SDS consultants at the moment, and there are some frustrations. Look, we're the elected members, and we're the people that they ask, that bring the people around the table and have the conversations with our directors in Galway County Council. I'm confident that we can start those conversations, but I suppose, you know, you need to take on the experience of the management team that are in place within Kilbannan Group Water Scheme. You need to take their experience. You need to take their years of dealing with these problems and listen to them. And that's really a really, really beneficial conversation to be had, and I'm very confident that we'll have that in the coming weeks.
3: Yeah, so it's quite an urgent matter, obviously.
2: Yeah, it's urgent. I mean, when you see households and residents looking out on their road and there's water running down their road, and you know, if we get a dry spell at all in Galway County Council, we're asking people to turn off their water and conserve their water. So yeah, it's frustrating. I suppose then they're dealing with poor quality of water, and it goes on and on. So it's very urgent. I will be having a conversation with our director privately today at our plenary meeting, and I will be hoping that between myself, the management team of Kilbannan, our director and the consultants involved, that we would be able to have a conversation around the table and finding out what the next steps are to either spending some of the 400,000 that has been funded by the department, or the timeline for it to be taken over by Sich Gearán. But urgently, at the moment, they need to get the repairs done, and we just need to get moving on that very, very soon.
1: Roadworks are to resume tomorrow morning on the N83 between the Parkmore Junction and Clare Galway. The pavement surfacing and line marking works will recommence, starting from the Clare Galway side. They'll move towards Parkmore, and it's expected the works will take around 5 weeks to complete. Traffic management and lane closures will be in place from 9 a.m. to 4:30 p.m. Motorists are advised to expect delays and to allow additional time for journeys. That's tomorrow morning, but now for a check on the traffic in the city this evening, we join John Richards. So how are we looking?
4: Not great, Bernadette. There are roadworks on the Kerr line outbound this evening, just near Clambu, and they have really impeded the flow home for a lot of people. So traffic is back towards Ballandoody Cross, and if it doesn't start any sooner, those guys don't pack up and go home unless there's an emergency works there going that we didn't know about. Those delays could start drifting back in towards Cather Minerals. That's one area that's in trouble. It's still very slow outbound on the Ballybridge.

0: dual carriageway as you make your way towards Bar Hill. Outbound on the Sean Mulvoy Road is two lanes up to the Bohemond roundabout. Now, an area that has improved is Lochatawley Road outbound, College Road outbound. If you're coming through town, at least you can go those routes pretty quickly until you join up with the congestion at the Monaghan Junction for Renmore Road outbound and Monaghan Road outbound towards the traffic lights of Thermo King. If you're thinking of nipping through the Lisbon and just let's say it this evening to get out at the junction at the AIB Bank in the Tume Road, not a great choice. Very slow there this evening. And then if you're coming out through town, Bohemond, all the way out as far as the Tume Road Junction, you're not going to get anywhere too fast. That's your latest. They'll update the way shortly.
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2: An environmental think tank has found car manufacturers are discontinuing small cars to increase profits. The height and weight of cars is becoming an issue for European infrastructure, which was not designed for growing car sizes. Lucia Matthew, Cars Director at Transport and Environment, thinks the Irish government should intervene.
3: Where surcharge based on car weight could be added. And this would be much like what the government did some years ago when it brought in a surcharge for diesel cars after the Dieselgate. Authorities can deploy, you know, car-sized, focused parking chargers to safeguard the public space. Mm-hmm. And we see this across Europe. There's been many cities, including Paris, that have done this already. So this is totally possible.
2: The lack of public EV charging infrastructure is one of the major factors driving people away from switching to electric vehicles. That's according to the Social Democrats, who want the government to boost charging points across the country. The SEAI says there are over 2,500 charging stations in Ireland currently. Social Democrats TD Jennifer Whitmore says people are showing an interest in EVs, but significant infrastructure shortages need to be addressed.
4: Particularly since what's happened in Iran and the increase in prices as a result of that. We've seen more people move to EVs and we know that more people are looking at EVs. But the biggest barrier to people purchasing an EV, if, you know, aside from the financial aspect of it, but is actually range anxiety and the infrastructure capacity.
2: In currency news, a euro is worth $1.13 and 86 pence sterling. We're back in just a few minutes with the death notices for Galway.
5: The excitement is really building in the All-Ireland Senior Football Championship ahead of this weekend's quarter-finals. All eyes will be on Croke Park this Sunday for the mouth-watering clash of Galway and Dublin at 4 o'clock in Croke Park. Can Galway repeat their historic success of 2 years ago and book their place in the semi-finals? Tune in to Galway Bay FM this Sunday to find out. Also on Sunday, we'll have live coverage of the All-Ireland Senior Camogie Championship clash of Galway and Tipperary. Throw in is at 3.30 in Kenny Park, Athenry, as another Galway team look to book their semi-final place.
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2: the death notices for Galway, Anne Keating, Naoise Connolly, Waterloo, Menlock, Ballinasloe, reposing at St Mary's Church, Menlock, tomorrow from 6 until 8. Mass for Anne Keating on Friday at 11. Funeral afterwards to Killahawn Cemetery. Family flowers only. Mary Curran, also known as Mary Sarah Dan, 11 The Park, Strandhill Road, Sligo Town, and formerly of Father Burke Road, the Cladda. Reposing at the Foley and McGowan Funeral Home, Market Yard, Sligo, tomorrow from 5.30 until 7. Funeral cortege will arrive at St Anne's Church, Sligo, on Friday for Mass for Mary Curran at 11. Funeral afterwards to Rahoon Cemetery at 2. Family flowers only, donations to Northwest Hospice. Paul Clancy Sawtill and Drumaveg Moycullen, reposing at the O'Flaherty Funeral Parlour, Munster Avenue, tomorrow from 3 until 7. Mass for Paul Clancy on arrival at the Church of the Immaculate Conception, Moycullen, on Friday at 12. Funeral afterwards to the adjoining graveyard. Family flowers only, donations to Cancer Care West. John Coleman, the Fairways, Letterkenny, County Donegal, and formerly of Dunmore, reposing at his home in Letterkenny today since 3 and until 8. Removal tomorrow to the Church of Our Lady and St Nicholas Dunmore, arriving at 1.30. Mass for John Coleman at 3. Funeral afterwards to Dunmore Cemetery. Family flowers only. 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If you would like to send an online condolence message to the bereaved, or if you require further information on today's notices, you can visit the Galway Bay FM website. Returning now to FYI Galway, and this week on GBFM Tech, Louis Brennan is joined by Ironman athlete Lukasz Kamierski about competing at the highest levels of endurance sport while living with type 1 diabetes. From continuous glucose monitoring and Garmin tracking to power meters and data-driven coaching. Here's a preview as Lucas explains how technology has become an essential part of both his performance and his safety.
11: Kind of every 5 minutes, so it's live, but you can also see the trends if your sugar level is going down, going up. So you are able to react with the insulin, or maybe taking some extra food or some gels to get your sugar at the level that it's healthy and comfortable for you.
2: So that'll be coming up at around 10 to 6. But first, we have all the sport with John Mulligan.
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12: Thanks, Bernard. We will start with Gaelic Games. Galway's under-16 ladies football manager Damien Cosgrove has called on as many supporters as possible to get behind the team tomorrow night as they prepare to face Cavan in the All-Ireland semi-final. The game is in Orchard Park in Elphin. Rose at 7:30. In an interview that you can hear in full on GoiBFM.ie, the Goi manager pointed to how important support was during the under-14 championship and how it carried the team.
13: It's great support. So, yeah, we're expecting, because again, it's just an hour down the road, really, you know. For some clubs, obviously, it's if you're from Connemara, you have to trek maybe three hours over. But at the same time, it's a good draw for us because it's close enough and it's our neighbours in Roscommon. So again, we'd be expecting a big crowd. And like, again, if I think back to the under-14 final, right, when it went down to the wire, the crowd was really, really special that day. And we will need that again tomorrow night. We will need the support of the crowd, you know, because I anticipate this being a really close game.
12: Throwing, as I said, tomorrow evening, 7:30. Fixture details confirmed for the four TG Car All-Ireland Ladies Senior Football quarterfinals. Galway will face Mayo in Tuam Stadium on Sunday the 5th. Game will throw in at 5:45pm. If Daniel Moynihan's side repeat their Connacht final success, Galway will then play the winners of Armagh and Kildare in the All-Ireland semi-final. That quarter-finals, by the way, is fixed for the 4th, the Saturday. The Box IT Athletic Grounds in Armagh, throwing in at 1:45. The other two quarter-finals will be also played on the 4th. Kerry at home to Meath in Austinstack Park and Tralee at 5:15, followed by Dublin and Cork in Parnell Park at 7:30. The winners of these quarter-finals will meet in the other semi-final, and both those All-Ireland semi-finals are scheduled for Saturday the 18th of July. Match tickets for the All-Ireland Senior Hurling semi-final between Galway and Cork on Saturday week in Croke Park, they are now on sale. Game is a standalone fixture, throws in at 3:30 p.m. And just to give you a heads up, by the way, if you're keeping an eye on Ticketmaster, some tickets, it looks like, have been returned for sale for the All-Ireland football quarter-final on Sunday. But the advice is to get there as quickly as possible. They could be even gone by the time I am saying this. Now, the County Minor Football Championship gets underway this weekend. It begins tomorrow evening, two matches, one in the Under-17 B North Football Championship and one at Under-17 C North. In the B-North Championship, St Mary's Athenry take on Dunkillen Gales in Athenry at 8:15. And in the Under-17 C-North Football Championship, it is Ballinasloe at home to Carthoon Shamrocks. The A-Minor Championship gets underway on Monday evening in the North Board. Munavie Abbey at home to Annadown. Tuam Stars will host Carla Strand. In the West Board, it's Clare Galway at home to Mulquillan. Salt Hill Natnacara at home to Micheál Brannock and Killannon away to Ardmore Mary. There's also a North Board Minor A Football Championship match on Wednesday next with Currafin at home to Dunmore McHale's. Just to mention, those aforementioned fixtures in the A Championship are all on Monday evening, and a full list of all fixtures can be found on the Galway Bay FM website. The Division 4B Football League semi-finals, they're on tomorrow night, and the Piercy at home to Ardmore Mary at 7:45, and St Mary's Athenry home to Naofpádraig an Árca at the same time. A commemoration mass will be held in Tuam Cathedral on Sunday week, and that's the 5th of July at 10:30. For the late Mick Reynolds. John Reynolds will present the club with Mick's cherished medals afterwards at a ceremony in Tuam Stadium. Past teammates will be in attendance. All Tuam Stars members are invited. Now we're going to move to soccer, because Galway United women, big game for them on Saturday evening as they take on Piemont in the semi-final of the All-Ireland Cup. United's record against Piemont is pretty decent. In their two meetings previously, Galway United won 4-0 in April. Now, much tougher assignment though in May, Thrill side had to come from behind to win 2-1. Fullback Lucy Jane Grant has been speaking to Darren Kelly in an interview that you can now hear in full on the Galway Bay FM website, and she told Darren they're looking forward to it.
14: We're really looking forward to it. Obviously it's the All-Ireland Cup and we've won it twice before, so we're looking to get into that final. That's ultimately, we want to win the competition out, so to get that we'll have to beat Piemont this weekend. Camp is good, like, we've addressed the Waterford game. We are obviously disappointed, but we'll move on from it. It's a new week and we'll just give our all going into this week, and looking forward to Saturday.
15: And even as you say that there as well, I know every game is important and we know the, what the ultimate ambition of this group of players is to do at the end of the year, but the All-Ireland Cup has been a very good competition to Galway United. You've experienced it once yourself, we've won it twice overall. And how much, like, does that come into mind, like, say, losing to Wexford last year, or get knocked out by Wexford, and relinquishing a title that she held? And how different is the feeling or the preparation, or is there any difference at all when you kind of say, right, we want to get our title back and we're going to make sure we're fully focused for this game?
14: I suppose there's no real difference. We take each game as it comes and we focus on whatever team we have that weekend. But yeah, in the back of our minds, we have a lot of the same group in again this year, and it is there that we lost to Wexford last year, and we never wanted to lose that game. We wanted to keep the title in our hands, and we're looking to win it back this year. So yeah, we'll definitely keep that in the back of our minds anyways, and look to win this weekend.
12: That game kicks off 5 o'clock on Saturday evening. We'll have regular updates on it as part of Saturday Sport. Well, the Galway United men are back on the road this Friday night. They're taking on Shamrock Rovers at Talla Stadium. 7:30 kickoff for that, live here on Galway Bay FM. And a supporters bus to Friday's Premier Division match will depart from McGinn's in Woodkey at 3:45 p.m. Seats can be booked by contacting Cian Kinney on 0879 404 349. That's 0879 404 349. 0818 or Ronan Coleman on 0876972823. Just going back to the World Cup, of course, all eyes are on what's happening tonight at 11 o'clock, where Scotland could make history and advance to the knockout stages of the World Cup for the first time. That's if they avoid defeat to Brazil. After the party in Boston, it seems the Scottish fans have quite the reputation, judging by this reporter's question to Captain Andy Robertson in Miami.
16: If Scotland beats Brazil, do you think that there is a chance Miami could run out of beer?
17: These are the questions I like. These are the questions I get bored of. Our fans are the, you know, the best in the world. Everywhere they go, people fall in love with them.
12: And that must be the case after what happened in Boston. Our coverage is with Sure, a proud sponsor of the FIFA World Cup. Rugby, the Irish team are training in Sydney ahead of the inaugural Nations Championship beginning on the 4th of July. With Caelan Doris out injured, the team will be captained by Dan Sheehan. It features six Connacht players, the uncapped trio of Billy Bohan, Sam Elo and Sean Jansen, along with Darren Murray, Keane Prendergast and Bundy Aki. Ireland will face Australia on the 4th. It is a sold out Allianz Stadium, kicking off 8:10 in the morning Irish time. That will be followed by games against Japan and New Zealand. The Irish under-20s begin their World Junior Championship campaign on Saturday. They will take on England in their opening game. There are five Connacht players in the Irish squad: Charlie Kane, Dermot O'Connell, Daniel Ryan and Sean Walsh, all from Corinthians, and Adam Cooper from Buccaneers. The game is being broadcast on Premier Sports, we believe, and kick-off at the Ashiala Stadium on Saturday afternoon is at 12:30pm. In athletics, the Connacht Junior, Senior and Masters track and field championships have been scheduled for Wednesday the 15th of July at Claremorris. Championships themselves will get underway at 7pm. A little bit closer to home this weekend sees the National Juvenile Track and Field Championships continue in Tullamore, and there are 2 days of competition, under 13 to under 19. Now we're going to go racing, and around 125,000 people are expected to attend this year's Goy races from the 27th of July to the 2nd of August. Speaking at the launch yesterday, General Manager Michael Maloney says race course can expect some changes on the track.
18: We've got loads on course that's changing. We're always looking to do something different from a racing side of things. We obviously have the same great prize money right throughout the week. We've added an extra National Hunt race to the Tuesday card, so we'll have eight races now on Tuesday this year, an extra steeplechase on the Tuesday.
12: There's going to be some fantastic racing at Ballybrit, and as I said, starts on the 27th of July. I'm going to just some breaking news. Well, it's not really breaking news, but it is confirmation of a boxing result before we go to racing. Lewis Crocker has lost his IBF welterweight title to Liam Parro in Brisbane. All three judges' scorecards read 115-113 in favour of the Australian, who inflicted a first ever career defeat on the Belfast boxer. Crocker had a very strong finish to the bout, but could not close the gap opened up by Parro in the earlier rounds, and a rematch is viewed as unlikely as it is a mandatory defence. I'm going to go back to racing, where racing is at Naas, and a good one for George to keep an eye on as well. Our tip, here's George.
13: It's great support. So, yeah, we're expecting, because again, it's just an hour down.
12: Apologies for that. We'll get that we'll get George's racing up right now.
19: Racing in Ireland taking place at Naas this evening, where in the rated contest at 6:10, the Joseph O'Brien trade Go Just Do It, despite dropping in trip from the run of the Guineas last time out, could give weight away all round. The Aidan O'Brien trained Cameo, fifth of the Epsom Oaks last time, should benefit from the drop in class in the Group 3 Janet Rose Stakes at 6:40, and providing that run hasn't left its mark, should score. But the nap goes in the Apprentice Handicap at 7:10. The Gavin Cromwell trained Neon Eyes, narrowly denied by Amron at Goran Park last time out, can reverse the form on £2 better terms and land the nap under Keith and Kennedy. The nap number 15, Neon Eyes, in the 7:10 at Naas.
12: Thanks for that, George. That's your sport. Up next is Johnny with traffic.
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20: 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And then you finally come on in the 51st minute. 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
2: Very good evening again, John Richards. How are we looking traffic-wise?
26: Well, most of the action is happening as you get out into the county. So first off, those late evening roadworks on the Curra line at Combu is what's causing all the problems there. So traffic is back as far as Ballindooley Castle, and it's a long wait for you to get out as far as Combu. Thanks for my traffic buddy. He's told me 40 minutes to get from Dunn's just as far as Regan. So that's a long crawl out, and hopefully whatever they have to do at this time of the evening, because it can only be emergency works this late in the evening, and they get the job done as quickly as possible, and then the traffic flow getting back to a normal flow. Unfortunately, Clare Galway is suffering the same fate, so traffic is back towards McHugh's for queuing into Clare Galway outbound this evening. Also, the Ballybutule carriageway outbound to Briar Hill, and there's still a heavy volume of traffic on it. The Ballydam Road is okay. No real problems there if you're going towards the ATU roundabout. No let up once you join the traffic at Monaghan Junction. You're outbound College Road or outbound Lock Catalia. The traffic does not ease up until you're out towards Chukishka, so that's a bit heavier than usual there, but thankfully the Lock Catalia College Road and Bohemore routes are not congested. A little bit slow still outbound on the Shaw Mulvoy Road up to Bohemore roundabout, and Bohemore to the Tume Road Junction is in trouble still. And then if you're on the Quincentennial Bridge, westbound is moving freely now, eastbound is not that difficult at all. And I know you mentioned those roadworks starting tomorrow between Clare Galway and Parkmore. They are definitely going to play a big part in the evening and morning flows. Check out galwaybayfm.ie. All the information is up there for you for diversions. And I'll talk to you tomorrow evening for more updates after 5.
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2: This week on GBFM Tech, Louis Brennan is joined by Ironman athlete Lukasz Kamierski about competing at the highest levels of endurance sport while living with type 1 diabetes. From continuous glucose monitoring and Garmin tracking to power meters and data-driven coaching, Lukasz explains how technology has become an essential part of both his performance and his safety.
27: Hello and welcome to GBFM Tech. This week we're looking at how technology is transforming health, fitness and human performance. My guest is Lukasz Kamierski, originally from Poland and living in Ireland for the last 19 years. Lucas has been living with type 1 diabetes for 28 years, and despite the challenges that brings, he's gone on to compete at the Ironman World Championship in Nice and represent Poland at the World Triathlon Championships. Lucas, you're very welcome.
0: Hello, everyone. And I'm looking forward for our conversation, and thank you very much for having me.
27: You weren't always a triathlete. In fact, your involvement in the sport started through photography. Tell us, how did that happen?
0: Yeah, so obviously even before that in Poland, I was quite active playing soccer till kind of junior stages. Actually, when I was get diagnosed with diabetes when I was 18, that was a little bit like, you know, for the young at this stage guy, like playing football every day, and all my life was kind of football. It's been a little bit like a big shock. And yeah, like 28 years ago, it was slightly probably different, even with the technology and the medicine and all of that around the diabetes. And at that stage, I was kind of advised that the professional playing might be not the options there. And, you know, just I should focus on my management. And probably that was not the case, to be honest, because there are a lot of pro sports at the moment that are diabetes type 1. But I kind of, I think, give up at the moment. But then there was always something. Yeah, when I even came to Ireland and I was playing even a little bit soccer in here, but there was always something kind of sporty. I liked actually sport and I liked a bit of competition as well. And then, I met actually a Polish guy in Ireland here who was doing the sport photography. I was already a little bit in the photography, but more in the landscape. So I was traveling quite a lot of around the island. And then, I helped him with one or two events. And then we kind of start doing this as kind of semi-professional. I was still working full-time, but all the weekends or a lot of weekends, we was traveling around the island doing the sport event photographs, like for all Skoda Cyclings events and a lot of triathlons as well. And then, especially for the local community around Galway, we know quite a lot of people because we photograph them every week or every second week. We meet the same people. And then one of the day we say, look at, let's try to take a part of one. It's called like triathlon. So it's for the people that try for the first time.
27: Yeah. Did you ever think that when you crossed the finish line that first day that you'd end up, you know, competing at world championship level?
0: I remember like when I joined Trilex straight away, the local triathlon club in Tuam. And obviously, those people give me a lot of boost and actually believe that can be happen. And I know after I have only that try done and I meet people that they have multiple Ironmans done and, you know, and I start training with them and then listen to the stories and I start asking, oh, how long do you have to train to do the Ironman? They say 6 months. I say, are you crazy and all of that? But it's not after 6 months, but I think a year after I was competing my first half Ironman, which was quite emotional actually for me on the end, that you have a feeling that you train hard, you get there, you complete something. Actually, it's the race against yourself. Yeah, at this stage, actually, the diabetes was, that was 2019. Yeah, that was 2019. And I didn't have any like the continuous glucose monitor. So I was kind of, from the technology perspective and the diabetes, it was quite a challenge because I could not see my sugar levels till I kind of stopped, maybe prick my finger, take a sugar levels. But even from that, you don't know. Yeah, you can see it's, let's say, 8.0, but you don't know if it's trending down or trending up. So it's hard to judge. And I didn't have actually a clue at this stage how there are exercises, how this all kind of system works with the diabetes, because it's not necessary always when you do the exercises your sugar going down. There is depends of the intensity of your activity, but it's also stress will have also big impact on it.
27: Okay, and one thing I found fascinating is that your wife can monitor your glucose readings remotely. That must provide a huge level of reassurance and relief to you both.
0: 100%, but I'm always think about the parents of the young kids or young children. Some fortunately, like I was 18, I was young, but I was still a person who can manage on my own. But and I can feel it if it's, you know, because you will feel when your sugar is coming down. I know when my sugar are too high, you can feel them. But but yeah, for the children, for the kids, it's very, very, very hard for parents. But with the sensors, parents can constantly monitor it. So that's the big game changer here.
27: Safety on Irish roads. We haven't the best roads around. And when we spoke earlier, you mentioned you use cycling radar and video equipped lights. Tell us about that.
0: Yeah, so I get a bad experience a few years ago when I had the accident on my bike. And obviously, I was going on the main road and the lady probably didn't see me. Thankfully, again, the helmet, I believe, did the job because helmet was damaged. Yeah, it was broken. I have to replace it, but my head was okay. Small little issue with my shoulder, but that took only a few weeks to recover from that. So then, I'm not cool on the roads anymore now without, it's Garmin Varia. So it's actually your backlighting, including camera. So first of all, yeah, there is visibility, there is lighting on the back of your bike, but there is also continuous recording. Yeah? It will have small micro SD card that is constantly recording what is happening with very, very good quality. And actually why I pick this camera is because it has also the radar or radar. So that means on my Garmin computer, on my bike, yeah, I can see the car coming on my back.
27: Okay.
0: And it's about 500 meters, you get the first beep. And if it's coming closer, it will be beeping more often. And you can actually see as the dot, not as the car, yeah. But you can see the dot, it's coming. And yeah, I'm using this for about probably 2 years now. But I never fully trust, but I never have the situation that it was not beeping and the car is behind me. So it's actually picking very well. And even it's smart enough that if you cycle in the group, it will not pick the rider behind you, but it still pick the car that will be behind the whole group.
27: Before I let you go, I always finish off with a quick fire round. So whenever you're ready, Apple or Android?
0: Yep. It was both Apple.
27: Indoor trainer or outdoor cycle?
0: Outdoor cycling.
27: Swimming, cycling or running?
0: Cycling.
27: What was the last thing that you Googled?
0: Oh, that's the good one. You got me because I actually Google something every day. But I believe there was something to our new camper van that we're building that hopefully will bring us for the journey. But was the portable lights, like small LED lights that with the magnetic, that if you will go camping or you can use in any place, it's actually you can put them into the car or to your outside your van, just stick it at the magnetic and they will give you like 2,000 lighting lumens. So there was two of them and I only get them today.
27: Well, Lucas, it's been fascinating hearing your story. You're an inspiration to a lot of the younger kids who will be, you know, maybe only now learning and trying to navigate their way with diabetes. Whether it's Dexcom G7 monitoring your glucose levels, Garmin devices sharing your location family, you know, power meters measuring performance, or coaches analysing training data from hundreds of miles away, your story shows how technology can be a powerful enabler. Thank you so much for joining me on GBFM Tech.
0: Thank you very much, Luis. 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dream or wish about.
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2: Thanks very much, Louis. And tomorrow we will have the Offbeat, and that will be with James Varley. And actually, he's going to be talking to, his name is Bill Mulroe, and actually he is living in America all his life, but his parents both came from Clonburn. And he'll be talking what it's like to have lived life as a second generation Irish man in America. So that's coming up tomorrow on the Offbeat here, which is brought to you by the news team. Well, just before we go, time to tell you about a flying ant activity that might be feared for this summer. You're asked to seal the cracks and gaps around the house and outdoors to prepare for this. The advice is coming from Rent to Kill ahead of Flying Ant Day. Time now for a check on the news and sports headlines.
3: FYI Galway.
2: HSE expects completion of maternity reviews at Port Yonkla in coming weeks. Government and opposition clash in the Dáil over excise duties on fuel. Death toll from heatwave rises to 50 in France. And N83 roadworks to resume for 5 weeks from tomorrow between Parkmore and Clare Galway.
12: And in sport, Galway manager calls for big support ahead of the All-Ireland Under-16 Ladies Football semi-final. The LGFA have confirmed details of the All-Ireland Senior quarter-finals. Galway will play on Sunday, July the 5th in Tuam Stadium. Racing fans in for a treat of this year's Galway races and the Connacht Track and Field Championships to be held in Claremorris in July.
10: FYI Galway.
2: That's it from John Mulligan and myself, Bernadette Prendergast. So good evening from us, but stand by for Sean O'Mailchiron and Sláinte.
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5: Warm and humid for the rest of this evening with plenty of sunshine. Then tonight, dry with clear spells for most of the night. It will be a little bit cloudier in the west. Temperatures staying between 14 and 17 degrees.
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5: Well, how are you getting on? We're Gaelic Fáilte's Shock, Sean O'Neill, Kieran Bio, Liv Shanso, Godin, a Hocht O'Clog. What an absolutely gorgeous day we had today, lads. Except for one moment, and it had to be the moment I was out on about on the streets. Not sure what was going on with that. Today is the return of something I kept forgetting to do for a couple of weeks. It is the return of
8: The Great Debate.
5: That's right, The Great Debate. It's back today. We will be discussing whether or not you should get an iced or a hot coffee during the sunny weather. People had a lot to say on that. And Mr. Baboni himself had an amazing fan interaction that I just simply had to share with you. Chomala Shing, Big Rhymed Crack, Chat August Aranoi Kild and Kiet Sko, Aaron Glorinocht, Maravi and Degano, Hormatus Nishle Shin. We'll kick it off with an absolute banger, an absolute classic. One of the greatest Irish bands of all time. That's not an opinion. As far as I'm concerned, that's a fact. This is Aslan, Crazy World. But of course, you knew that already. You also know you listen to Galway Bay FM. We're playing you Galway's best music mix.

Incredible Aslan there. That is Crazy World on Galway Bay FM. Now, just a quick note, if you're out and about on the road, if you're heading home, if you're commuting, especially out around Clarin Bridge, you just got a text in to say that there has been an incident on the road there heading towards Kilcolgan, and that there are ambulance and fire engine at Gardaí attending the scene. So we just want to let people know to expect delays if they're travelling in that area. And obviously, we hope that everyone is okay who's involved there. If you have any information about that, do let us know, 086 3833 553, especially if you are in the area and you have an idea of what traffic is like there. Do let us know so that we can spread the word to the people of Galway. All right, last fós le seacht an Sá Air Sláinte anocht tá the kind of fégalor. I have to tell you about what was happening earlier on. Yes, the weather was gorgeous, except the moment I decided that it was time for me to head into town. Not exactly sure what was the heck with that, but we'll find out if the weather is indeed out to get me. Probably taking that a bit too personally. Anyway, Toggle or Kyol Fos to the Chalk, Tame McCray or Maloch, Ach, Fellaher, Hall of Fame. This is The Script and Will I Am. 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We're playing you Galway's best music mix.

0: She's All I Wanna Be. You're listening to Galway Bay FM. Sean O'Neill, Kieran on Sullivan. Bio, Kadina Hochta Club. Now, lads, come and get on the end of, okay, I have to make a bit of a complaint because Fisamach Nice Lua, okay, I was out and about on the streets of Galway. I was chatting to the people. I was getting some vox pop, some audio for the show later on. I was conducting the great debate. Okay, this week we're talking about whether you should get hot or iced coffee when you're out and about. Okay, I have a problem with the weather. I think the weather is out to get me, and this is very true. I've been thinking this for years. It was gorgeous all day, but of course, as soon as I started walking down Shop Street, what happened? Showers. Oh, only 10 minutes. Only like 10 minutes. But I had to take shelter, I had to escape, I had to run out of the rain because I just didn't want to get soaked when I was just trying to get some audio for my show. So I mean, I just think it's a bit unfair. This used to happen all the time. When I was in college, I used to cycle to college, right? Because it was only 10 minute cycle from UL. What happened every time I went to get the bike? Rain. I'm not saying the weather's a personal vendetta against me. I'm just saying it kind of seems like that sometimes, okay? You know what I'm saying, though. You get what I'm saying. You know, if you have a similar experience, get in touch. 086-3833-553. The Great Debate is on the way. Achtá Galor Ciúil, Fós Le Teacht, Chó Má Céanna, Calvin Harris, Jazzy, agus Bhad Níos Mó in the Mask. Ná Té Áit A Bé. Fanling An Só, Air Galway Bay FM.
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0: That is John Cougar Mellencamp. That's Jack and Diane here on Galway Bay FM. We're playing you Galway's best music mix. Now, we all know it's been absolutely roasting and we're doing our best to stay cool in this hot weather. So, what did I do? Well, I did what I normally do and I went out and I asked the people to partake in the great debate because we're trying to find the best way to cool down. So is it to get an iced coffee or a hot coffee? In hot countries, they drink hot drinks, apparently. That's what my mother used to always say. But we love an iced coffee here. And that is shown in the latest Lad Bible survey that they posted today. I'm not sure if they actually did it, but they had the results. After last month's heatwave, there was a 145% increase in iced coffee sales. So that got me thinking, that got me just trying to decide which would be better for a hot day. So of course I went out and I asked everyone. Here's what they had to say.
1: This is the Great Debate.
0: So first question, guys, a hot day like today, are you going for an iced coffee or a hot coffee and why?
2: Definitely an iced coffee, just to like cool me down.
3: Definitely an iced coffee, more refreshing, you know, summer. I know. Yeah, you get it.
4: Iced coffee, but preferably an iced matcha if it was an option.
0: It's an option, you can have what you like.
4: Okay, iced matcha, regular milk, vanilla syrup.
5: Iced coffee, because who would be drinking a hot coffee on a hot day? It's like, you're already too hot on a hot day, and having an iced coffee will cool you down, but a hot coffee is just going to make you hotter.
6: So on a hot day, probably like this, iced coffee, I'll shake it, maybe they'll hear the ice. Definitely iced coffee. Winter, autumn, any day ever, iced coffee, yes.
7: Yeah, for me, always iced coffee. Coffee.
6: You don't have coffee there.
7: Nah, but still, ice. Everything ice. Everything has to be ice. Like, so, yeah, ice all today.
0: Even during winter, that is mental.
8: Even the cold.
9: Definitely ice, just because of the heat.
10: I don't drink coffee, but I would get an iced coffee, but if I drink it, I'll have a panic attack.
11: Iced coffee. You don't make yourself more hot on a hot day.
0: Right. How could you possibly get more hot?
12: Yeah, duh, iced coffee. It's refreshing.
0: I'm sorry I asked.
13: Generally an iced coffee, but if you ask my wife, I ordered wrong and we got hot coffee.
0: Yeah. And you haven't rectified that? Have you gone and got a replacement? Or?
13: Nah, finish out what we started.
0: Fair enough. Couldn't go spending the money again. There you go. A very, very clear victory for iced coffee. Everyone is looking at me weird there. I'm not sure if you could pick up on that in their tone. People are looking at me weird because I was actually holding my hot coffee. I got a lovely flat white in town earlier on. I think it's the way to go. My mind won't be changed, but clearly it's a big win on the Great Debate for iced coffee for this week. Anish, Gorkyo, Fos, Lutsha, Tal Calvin Harris, Aaron Malik, Ag Riverson, Chuckle of Jazzy. This is Shooting Star. 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

0: Calvin Harris featuring Aya Marar. That is Thinking About You here on Galway BFM. Glor Hjold and Kidska Fos Lachacht on So Agstad in Drug Mimins of Bjog Din Hocht the Clog Akamay Shafuk. It's time for this.
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It's over here on Galway Bay FM. 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All you got to do is listen to the songs that you play there. Just give them a score. 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And your feedback helps us understand exactly what you enjoy the most. It's a very easy way of having your say while enjoying the music that you love. And then you'll hear it live on air too. 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But make sure as well you follow us on socials. Facebook, Instagram, TikTok and all of the above for all the updates, reminders and exclusive content. And don't forget the most important bit. There's a 150 euro one for all voucher on the line. So if you want to get involved, want to tell us what Galway's best music mix should be, that's exactly how you do it. The Galore Fossil Shock, Dofuck, The Sting, Era Malik, Ach River Sun. This is Bruno Mars. I'm absolutely loving this one. This is I Just Might. 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

That is the incredible Sting, Fields of Gold here on Galway Bay FM. What an absolute classic. Going all the way back there to 1993, and it never gets old. I don't think it ever will. I don't think it possibly could. What an incredible song. What an incredible artist as well. He was doing huge things back in the day, but someone who's doing huge things in the modern day right now is the one and only Bad Bunny, or Bad Bunny, if you say it, they say it like that, Bad Bunny, Bad Bunny. He is from Latin America, he's from Puerto Rico, and he is absolutely taking the world by storm at the minute. Real name, Benito Antonio Martinez Ocasio. Just absolutely incredible. People love him. He played the Super Bowl halftime show. He was winning multiple awards all around him. Just incredible. A superstar, if I've ever seen one. And he had this amazing moment at his gig. I believe it was his gig last night in the Netherlands in the Arnhem Gelderdrome, when he was stopped mid-show to chat to a fan, right? So he stopped in the middle of the show, saw a fan in the crowd who told him, and this is all being Spanish now, he speaks Spanish, la Rienche, Spanish, he told him he had travelled all the way from China to be there, and not only that, he had learned Spanish just for him. Have a listen to this, this is incredible. Didn't pick up on that. He says, soy de China, soy de China. I'm from China. Lo aprende español para ti. I learned Spanish just for you. Absolutely incredible. You would love to have that kind of fan base, wouldn't you? Especially if you're a big artist like that. Lots more big artists on the way, though, including these guys. This is the incredible Roy 7. We Should Be Lovers. What an absolutely fantastic tune. This, geez, 2011 this came out. 15 years ago now. Still an absolute banger here. You're listening to Galway Bay FM. We're playing your Galway's best music mix.

0: be lovers here on Galway Bay FM. We should be lovers because we can't be friends. And not sure if that's necessarily advice you should take if there's someone in your life you don't get along with. But hey, try it out. Let me know how it goes. 0868 33 553. That is the number to get in touch. I'm interested. I want to know. Ach, na then the rude. Give me her lash in the on Brishin Lewis. I'll be right back after the news break. We have lots and lots still to come on the show. I need to tell you, lads, my perfect evening was absolutely, well, I wouldn't say ruined. I might say spoiled last night. I told you I was going out for a swim. I'll tell you what happened when I did. My favourite team at the World Cup, they have a huge all or nothing clash tonight, and we have someone on the ground who's going to send us a report all the way from Miami. And a huge comedy franchise is getting a reboot. It has officially been confirmed. So, my smile will fall off if you want to find out. Make sure you stick with us here on Galway Bay FM. We'll be back just after this.
1: The excitement is really building in the All-Ireland Senior Football Championship ahead of this weekend's quarter-finals. All eyes will be on Croke Park this Sunday for the mouth-watering clash of Galway and Dublin at 4 o'clock in Croke Park. Can Galway repeat their historic success of 2 years ago and book their place in the semi-finals? Tune in to Galway Bay FM this Sunday to find out. Also on Sunday, we'll have live coverage of the All-Ireland Senior Camogie Championship clash of Galway and Tipperary. Throw in is at 3:30 in Kenny Park, Athenry, as another Galway team look to book their semi-final place.
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13: At 7, good evening, I'm Tina Gates. Politicians from across the political spectrum are proposing a major overhaul of Ireland's approach to drug use. The Oireachtas Committee on Drugs Use has published a report calling for a full health-led approach, including decriminalising the possession of all drugs for personal use. Independent Senator Lynn Ruan says it's not something to be feared.
14: So it's recognising that it's about people. People are complex. People will face difficult things in their lives. So decriminalising an individual doesn't normalise or endorse that somebody should be using drugs. It's saying that they should not be responded to through a criminal justice system, but through a compassionate system.
13: Sinn Féin claims the government plans to hike energy prices while the Dáil's on summer recess. Excise cuts to petrol and diesel are due to end on the 1st of August, although the Taoiseach has suggested government may extend them. Sinn Féin's finance spokesperson, Piers Doherty's call for the increases to be totally scrapped, but Micheál Martin's pushback.
15: You're going to make things even harder for families. You're going to increase the price of diesel by 32 cents and petrol by 27 cents. And while the Dáil is in recess and ministers are off on the holidays, these price increases kick in.
16: Cleverly put in a few amendments last week. They get voted down and then you turn it around and say the government are voting for increases. It's a game you're at.
13: Domestic abuse disclosures to Women's Aid increased by 33% last year, reaching the highest level recorded by the organisation. Over 62,000 disclosures of domestic violence and abuse were recorded. Women's Aid CEO Sarah Benson says there are certain groups who find it even more challenging to access supports.
17: Disabled women, ethnic minority women, you know, LGBT individuals as well, and that's really important for us to pay attention to. Also, women who maybe an addiction or homeless who are kind of on the margins. It's really important that we all work together to try and actually improve access and to make sure that we have that kind of cross-cutting intersectional response that can meet the particular needs of different women.
13: The jury in the trial of Riad Bouchikar has heard he was the sole actor in an alleged stabbing incident in Dublin City over 2 years ago. The 52-year-old of no fixed address has pleaded not guilty to 8 charges relating to the alleged attack at Parnell Square on the 23rd of November 2023. Emily Keegan has this report, which listeners may find upsetting.
18: Riad Bouchikar was interviewed 7 times by Gardaí following his arrest, during which he thanked God a number of times that no one had died. A recording of the final interview was played to the jury today. In it, Detective Garda Gary Moran told the accused the children injured in the alleged incident were not okay. He told Mr. Bouchikar not to bother thanking God for the children not dying, but to thank childcare worker Leanne Flynn. He put it to the accused that he knew exactly what he was doing. Speaking through an interpreter, Mr. Bouchikar said he was sick and not in his right mind. Later, Detective Sergeant Pádraig Cleary gave evidence of the charge and caution of Riad Bouchikar and told the court the accused was the sole actor in the alleged attack.
13: We could be in for a couple of tropical nights with temperatures staying above 20 degrees in some places. A status yellow heat alert remains in place until Friday morning, with daytime temperatures expected to exceed 31 degrees tomorrow. In France, 50 people have died as the heat wave persists across Western Europe. These Irish people living abroad say it's much hotter than usual.
19: I'm in Costa Brava. Did hit 37 at some point, but I do think of London. I think London is also 33. The privilege at least of dipping into a swimming pool or a beach.
20: Poor people, you know, who are working outside, they absolutely have to start early and finish early. But what's happened is a beautiful thing. Our local mayor has invited locals who don't have air conditioning in their homes to come and spend a few hours in the cool of the big community hall.
13: And that's your latest news update at 7:04.
1: Good evening, I'm Stephen Doyle. Scotland captain Andy Robertson believes they have the talent to score against Brazil, but admits they can't make the same mistake they did against Morocco. Steve Clarke's side conceded the only goal of that game in just the 2nd minute. It leaves them with just 3 points from the opening win against Haiti, but just a point would likely seal a place in the knockout stage. Robertson has warned his teammates against any lapses in concentration against the forward line, including Vinicius Junior and Mateus Cunha.
21: You know, their front line's pretty special. They've got players that can hurt you in any moment. It's up to us at the back to try and be switched on at all times. I think defensively as a whole unit, as a whole group, we've been, you know, good the last 2 games, apart from we probably didn't start the game, the last game, as well as we could have, and we switched off just for 1 second and we got punished. So I think that was a lesson to us, that we can't switch off at any point in this in this tournament, and I think that's no different against Brazil.
1: Yes, the Pasty Scots kick off at 11 o'clock in Miami, with Haiti and Morocco kicking off in Atlanta at the same time. In Group B at 8 p.m, Canada and Switzerland play in Vancouver, while Bosnia and Herzegovina meet Qatar in Seattle. It's being reported the former Ireland international Áine O'Gorman is set to become the academy director at Bray Wanderers. Should she be appointed, she would be the first woman across the League of Ireland to hold such a position. She became the assistant coach for Bray Wanderers under 17 women's team in January of this year. Tottenham Hotspur have announced the signing of free agent goalkeeper Martin Dubravka. The former Newcastle netminder was most recently with Burnley, who were relegated from the Premier League last season. And Shane Lowry has confirmed that he has parted ways with caddy Darren Reynolds. The news comes after he missed the cut at the US Open last week in New York. Larry will be returning to work with Dermot Byrne until he finds a permanent successor. Byrne was caddying for Larry for the first decade of his career before being let go in 2018. He'll be in action at the Travelers Championship on the PGA Tour from tomorrow. That's your news and sport update. It's 6 minutes past seven.
0: 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The Kia EV2. 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
2: Warm and humid this evening, with some hazy spells for the rest up until tonight. Then tonight dry with clear spells. Temperatures staying between 14 and 17 degrees.
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2: Well, how are you getting on? Sean O'Wake here on BO on So Air Galway BFM. Gadina, Hucht, the Clog, and Nucht. I'll be here right up until 8 o'clock tonight, bringing you some great crack chat. August tunes, Kotma, Kiana, Tugalor, the Chacht, Air, Clar, and the Hianucht. Lots and lots to come on tonight's show. I went out for a lovely swim after work last night, as I couldn't stop telling you all, and it was, shall we say, interrupted by a local ladies football team. I'll tell you a little bit about that. We have someone on the ground in Miami for my team, Scotland's huge game against Brazil tonight. We'll be checking in with Greg Biogani, Nisi Ian Lee. And are you a fan of Austin Powers? I am a fan of Austin Powers. It's coming back. Yes, it's coming back. I swear, I mean it. I actually mean it. Oh God. What a great hour of music. What a great hour of music. What a great hour of radio. It's going to be huge. And we're going to kick it off with an absolute banger. We're really going for it this hour. And I want you to come on the journey with me. Okay, with the rig, are you ready? Because this is Shakira. She'll do it whenever, wherever. This is Galway BFM. I was just waiting for a second howl. We're playing Galway's Best Music Mix.

Shakira, Shakira, whenever, wherever, here on Galway Bay FM. We're playing you Galway's best music mix. And as well as that, I like to use this as a platform for me to complain about things that have happened in my personal life. So, as you know, last night, well, if you were listening last night, I hope you were, I decided on a whim I was going to go out for a swim after work. It was a gorgeous day yesterday and I knew it would still be relatively warm, and I just love getting in the water. I'm that kind of person. I had the loveliest time, okay? Got in up at Black Rock. It was a lovely calm evening. I could look across Galway Bay. I could see St. John's bonfires glowing across the coast in Clare. It was so peaceful. It was so nice. I was just chilling on my back, enjoying it, until I believe their ladies football team came down after training. And obviously, I'm not saying that they shouldn't. It's a public amenity. They can come down when they want. And actually, it's a very good thing to do for your body after training. But lads, ladies, I mean, oh my God, it wasn't that cold. Screeching, hollering, booting the whole way in. And then, like, they clogged up the steps in and out, so I couldn't get out. No, in fairness, I didn't want to get out. But all I could hear was, ah, ah. Do you know what I mean? Not great. Kind of ruined my evening. But I'm glad they got in. I'm glad they had a good time. And you know what? It got me a story for the radio. So how bad? Lots of great music still on the way here on Sláinte. Post Malone is on the way. But before that, talking about women, here's a song named after one. That was one of the worst segues I've ever done on the radio. But anyway, this is Kingfisher and Caroline, one of their best songs, in my opinion. 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We're playing you Galway's best music mix.

0: 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I had some help here on Galway BFM, and we're looking for your help. 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So, if you're starting college in September, or you're returning to Galway, or maybe you're facing a long commute because you couldn't find anywhere, we want to hear from you. We also want to hear from parents who have someone in their family going through that stressful search for accommodation. If you have a story to tell, we want to hear from you. Do make sure you get in touch with us. Doesn't mean you have to take part in the documentary, but we want to hear about your experience. 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Make sure you get in touch if you have a story to tell. This is very important. It's something affecting a lot of people in our city. Now, something affecting people in Miami is the Scottish invasion going on ahead of the World Cup. We'll have our Scottish correspondent on the line very, very soon. 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

0: It's The River here on Galway Bay FM. What an amazing tune from all the way back in 1980. But back to the present day. I said pretty much every evening now, I am following Scotland in the World Cup. I'm not really sure why, I just decided to love them. And I'm happy I did, because they have the most amazing fan base ever. Everyone's absolutely loving them over in the States and they're having a great time. But the team themselves take on Brazil in a hugely important match in terms of their World Cup this evening. It's going to be an absolutely massive one over there in Miami. But as a special treat, my new best pal Greg, he's on the ground, he's in Miami, and he sent us this message. Have a listen.
1: Hi Sean, this is your Tartan Army update. We are just back from Boston. We lost one of our Tartan Army soldiers along the way who was supposed to fly back to Ireland last night, but he ended up getting a flight to Miami and his wife doesn't know yet. Boston was absolutely out of this world. The people, the pubs, just the general atmosphere was fantastic. We are hoping for a big win tonight at 11 o'clock. There might be a big storm. They're talking about delaying the match, but hopefully not. Brazil will be getting beat 2-1 by Scotland. Bookmark this. No Scotland, no party. Hello to everyone back in Ireland.
0: No Scotland, no party. That is the message. And Greg, I am fully on board. Here we go. What a huge night for those boys. And of course, all the fans as well. No Scotland, no party. What about a dinner party, Niall Horan? What do you think of that? Probably loves it. It's his new song. And the 1975 are on the way. So, Fanny Giling and Saw. Naughty Ochebe. Stay with us here on Galway Bay FM. We're playing Galway's best music mix.

0: The 1975, the sound here on Galway Bay FM. What a great tune. Back in 2016 that came out. 10 years old. Incredible. Now, I was talking about the World Cup and Scotland's big game tonight a little bit earlier on. But did anyone see the England result? I think it was yesterday. They had a nil-all draw against Ghana and everyone's saying Harry Kane was a bit off form. Well, there was a curse put on him. Yeah, this is very serious. There was a famous Ghanaian witch doctor, Nana Kwaku Bonsam. He put a curse on him. He said, "I'm not wishing him serious injury, just enough to stop him against my country. I will do my work so that I can help Ghana." And word spread pretty fast. And content creator Togden, that's his name online, was actually at the scene at the match. This is his very short account of it.
1: No, it's the Juju guy. It's the Kane Juju guy.
2: Ghana have just put Juju magic on us in the stadium.
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1: Kane! You're missing.
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0: Maybe the Juju was right. Maybe he actually was cursed. Maybe England won't win the World Cup. Wouldn't that be absolutely brilliant? Lots of brilliant music. Foes, Éire Mallaigh, Ansa, Éire Sláinte, Samber, The Corrs, Paddy Casey, August Nismo, Fondling Ansa, Éire Galway Bay FM.
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8: 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Tune in to Galway Bay FM this Sunday to find out. Also on Sunday, we'll have live coverage of the All-Ireland Senior Camogie Championship clash of Galway and Tipperary. 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
4: 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Playing.

Summer of 69, which came out in 1985 and allegedly isn't actually about the year. But anyway, moving quickly on. If you're a fan of Austin Powers, which I am, you will be delighted. They have confirmed a fourth film. That's right, it's actually happening. The last film, Austin Powers Gold Member, came out in 2002, according to the internet. There was, of course, The Spy Who Shagged Me. Am I allowed to say that? Too late. In 1999. And International Man of Mystery, of course, in 1997. But the cast are back together. There's a selfie doing the rounds at the minute. And it's just going pretty viral. You know, people are excited at the possibility that the sequel, the fourth film was confirmed. Mike Myers, he did confirm it in an interview. But they got back together for an ad for Verizon, which is a telephone company in the States. And yeah, it's happening. So get ready. It's going to be groovy, baby. It's going to be fantastic. That's the best reference I could make, I'll be totally honest. All right, it is time for me to head home very, very soon, but there's still lots of great music on the way. Samba is coming up, but before that, this is The Corrs. This is Irresistible. 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

is Somber and Homewrecker. He's on an absolutely brilliant run at the minute. He's flying it. I'm loving that song. I'm loving pretty much everything he's doing. Ach, on this, a charge. That's a knock more than bumps the dollar valley. It's nearly time for me to head away home. I can't believe it. The show has absolutely flown this evening. Ach, or Emilia Milmagov. As oft, eight of the shock. Hope you had a good time. I had a great time. I really, really appreciate it. Of course, I'll be here tomorrow evening. Don't worry. One more day of Sláinte left on the calendar, Bunshachton. So now, Gary McMahon is on the way with Ace Arts Culture Entertainment Galway. He'll be with you from 8 right up until 9 o'clock. I'm sure he has lots and lots of very interesting things to talk about, lots to get through. The film fly is coming up. I'm pretty sure he's covering that. And lots more. He didn't actually tell me. I should have asked him earlier on. I should be a better colleague. Of course, big Donald Mahan this jig in the UX Zone. Donald Mahan will be in with the night fly just after that. So, Mahan Hernash, Iha Mork. I hope the Scots have pulled off an absolute whirlie against Brazil. We'll find out together tomorrow. Good evening. Ihawa.

0: 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It's the music you told us that you love. 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
10: At 8, good evening, I'm Tina Gates. An Oireachtas committee is recommending decriminalising possession of drugs for personal use. A cross-party group of TDs and senators have spent the last year examining drug use in Ireland, speaking to experts and looking at systems in place elsewhere. It suggests the current law should be repealed, noting how evidence suggests decriminalisation is unlikely to lead to an increase in consumption. Justice Minister Jim O'Callaghan says there should be a cautious approach taken.
11: I think we need to be careful in terms of any law changes or any proposals which would increase the incidence of drug taking. In practical terms, drugs which are held for personal use, but to a large extent people aren't prosecuted for that at present. I'm fully aware that there needs to be a health response to it.
10: The Dublin Simon community says more women and older people are reaching out for its services. The charity published its annual report for 2025, which revealed it supported over 4,500 people last year. It also found women, older people and households working full-time are also entering homelessness. Housing Minister James Brown attended the launch today. He says people are without a home for different reasons.
12: I did have a concern that maybe homelessness was
3: been addressed as a kind of a single group, and that those who need additional supports around mental health, addiction, to get in a kind of supported home living as well, maybe weren't getting as much focus as they would have been in the past before we've seen homelessness going up. That's why we kind of were working out with the HSE to ensure that we have those tailored supports.
10: Women's Aid received its highest ever number of domestic abuse disclosures last year. Its annual report, released today, showed a 33% increase in disclosures of domestic abuse on the previous year. Molly O'Connor has more.
12: Assaults, surveillance, humiliation, financial control, and threatening theirs or their children's lives were some of the reports made to Women's Aid last year. Women's Aid's frontline teams heard a total of 62,275 disclosures of domestic violence and abuse in 2025. Over 57,000 of these were against women, and over 4,700 were against children. Women's Aid CEO Sarah Benson says the figures are just the tip of the iceberg.
13: We know that most victims of domestic violence, intimate partner abuse, don't actually reach out to a specialist service. What we hope with the increase is that that's changing a little bit, and that those who have maybe been suffering in silence, maybe not telling anyone what's going on, are becoming more aware of services, are realising that they are absolutely deserving of support and help, and that it's there for them through confidential specialist support.
12: Speaking at the launch, Jim O'Callaghan said the report makes for disturbing but important reading to him as Justice Minister.
11: The report is very informative in terms of the information it provides about the number of contacts to Women's Aid. It is their experiences that should be to the forefront of our minds when it's coming to the development of policy in the area or law change.
12: Women's Aid is calling on the government to engage with domestic, sexual and gender-based violence organisations to co-create the fourth national strategy for the area. It said sustained and coordinated action across government, public services and wider society are needed to address the continuing impact of domestic abuse and improve outcomes for victims.
10: Today was Britain's hottest day ever, with temperatures reaching 36.1 degrees at Gosport in Hampshire. The previous June high there was set 50 years ago in 1976. Alan O'Reilly from Carlow Weather thinks Ireland could also see record high temperatures tomorrow.
14: There is a small chance that we could break the all-time record of 33.3 degrees tomorrow. It looks like Connacht, kind of Castlebar area, I think the Newport Furnace as it's called, which is maybe aptly named, could be the station to keep an eye on in terms of the record, but certainly very high temperatures tomorrow across Ireland.
10: And that's your latest news update at 8:04.
15: And in sport, Scotland head coach Steve Clarke says his side aren't going to sit back and defend in tonight's key match with Brazil in the World Cup. A win in Miami would see the Scots progress, but their a draw or a narrow defeat could also be enough for a first ever place in the knockout stages. Clarke isn't being drawn on his plans for facing the five-time world champions. The final round of games in Group B are just getting underway. Co-host Canada are up against Switzerland, with Bosnia taking on Qatar. If Canada and Switzerland were to draw, both teams will advance to the last 32. Former Ireland international Áine O'Gorman is set to become the academy director at Bray Wanderers. Should she be appointed, she'd be the first woman across the League of Ireland to hold such a position. She took up a position as an assistant coach for Bray Wanderers under 17 women's team in January of this year. Shane Lowry's former caddy Dermot Byrne will be on his bag for this week's Travellers Championship. It's after the Open champion opted to split with his caddy Darren Reynolds after he missed the cut at last weekend's US Open. Lowry says Byrne's return is likely to be a temporary move, but he has no idea really when he's going to make a new permanent appointment. Munster have signed versatile Australian back Will Harrison on a one-year contract. The former Waratahs player, who's not Irish qualified, could line out at fly half, fullback or centre for the Reds. Harrison says this evening he's extremely proud to be joining such a proud province. Lewis Crocker has lost his IBF welterweight boxing title to Liam Parrow in Brisbane. All three judges' scorecards had in the end a 115 to 113 scoreline in favour of the Australian, who has now inflicted a first career defeat on the Belfast boxer. And leading tennis players plan to go further with their prize money protest at Wimbledon, despite a 20% increase from last year's pot. Some of them had limited pre-tournament media to just 15 minutes ahead of the recent French Open. They'll now restrict this weekend's SW19 interview sessions and also post-match appearances throughout the first week of the championships, which start on Monday. And that's your news and sport. I'm Will O'Callaghan. It's now 8:06.
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17: Good evening and welcome. And you're welcome in to Arts, Culture and Entertainment with me, Gary McMahon, as ever on a Wednesday evening. We're in the proper summer now, and I don't mean this untypical weather. I'm talking about, well, the festivals are coming, and last night at the Galmont Hotel here in Galway City, the 38th Galway Film Fla programme was launched, and I was down there and with my trusty little recorder, and I spoke to a number of people, including Charlene Lydon, the programmer, the chief executive of the FLA, Miriam Allen, William Fitzgerald, who runs the film fair, and to two filmmakers, Mark Byrne and Rob Dennis, who have got a Galway-based documentary, but getting a sense of what is going to come up in 2 weeks' time at the Galway Film Fla. So, first off, I spoke to Charlene Lydon, who is the new programmer for the Film Fla.
18: There's a programme that's like balanced and something for everyone and fun and entertaining and thoughtful and thought-provoking. And I think I got the balance, but, you know, it's a little bit scary to put it out in the world.
17: Your Galway audiences are not unknown to you. You look at would have been at plenty of flowers over the years, but you were also at one stage programming the Palace.
18: Yes, so when it opened, I was programmer there for I think 4 years. So yeah, well familiar with Galway audiences, and I've been coming to the FLA every year. I don't know, since about 2012, I'd say. So I think I know what they like, I hope.
17: we might go into some of the individual films in a little bit, but can we talk about some of the themes that are kind of running through? So there is a theme of conflict. Mm-hmm. So, which sounds... Well, it sounds intriguing, but it's not just kind of Game of Thrones conflict, every shoot 'em ups, whatever. It's a bit more than that.
18: Yeah, I think it was when the program was coming together, we were talking about like how great it is to watch films and discuss them, talk about things, and it gets people talking, and that's half the point of the FLA, really, is to watch a film and then everyone talks about it in the pub after. And so conflict just kind of felt like it's a program of films that are kind of, they just approach conflict. It's very different types of conflict. You know, some of them are literally about the battlefields of, you know, the front lines in the Ukraine, and some are about like people having trouble on the internet, you know. So there's a really broad range of different types of conflict, like family conflict, you know. So I think it was just the idea of getting people in the room, like watching films that I think will help us to almost talk about conflict instead of shying away from it, because it's such a part of daily life, and it just feels like something that the more you talk about conflict, the more likely you are to actually resolve it.
17: You also have a sports theme, Game Changers.
18: Yes. I'm not a sports fan. Right. So if someone had told me that I would introduce a sports strand, yeah, I'd be surprised. But there was just some really great sports films that I just kind of thought it's really nice to highlight them and put them together. I thought it was just really nice to be able to highlight them in a way that like reminds you what it is that we like about sports, which is like the sort of community aspect of it. We have a brilliant documentary that was one of our early releases called Try, which is about mixed abilities rugby. It's fantastic. We have a documentary about one of the earlier ones. Yeah. And it's fantastic. And I'd really, really urge people to see it. Obviously, I urge people to see everything. Yeah. But yeah.
17: About a month ago, 3 weeks ago, you did this early release thing, and just a teaser. It was just teasing people. The FLA's coming. These are among the things that are coming. That generated a huge interest. One film, absolutely in particular, with a huge local interest, has it's sold out already. That's the Toom Babies film.
18: Yeah, The Lost Children of Toom. So it's Frank Berry's film, and it's based on the New York Times article that kind of kicked it all off in a way. Frank Berry is a filmmaker who has been with the FLA before. He won the Best Irish Film Award for Michael Inside a few years ago. He's a filmmaker that's very sort of engaged with communities when he's making films about communities, and he just feels like he's really just got to the heart of what it was that Catherine Corliss was trying to do, and tells her story in a real kind of with such minutiae, like just all about the research and how she went about everything and what it was that kind of made her twig it and all of that. And it's really, it's a really sensitive portrayal of it.
17: I made a mistake. I told you this. I made a mistake when that came out first. When your early releases and you said this is what's coming and whatever, and you know, kind of the Lost Children of Tuam. And I just automatically assumed that it was a documentary. But it's not. It's a narrative film.
18: It's a narrative film starring Monica Dolan, who is doing an amazing Galway accent, which I know is the first thing everyone will be asking. But yeah, no, it's a narrative piece, and it really is kind of like, it's a real procedural sort of like All the President's Men or Spotlight or something like that, you know, about all the work that she put into trying to like doggedly uncover this.
17: I will come back to New Irish Films, because that in a way is almost the centre. It was always there, part of the FLA, but it's now the centre of the FLA. I'll come back to those in just a sec. But to go slightly internationally, you have a theme of tying in with Ireland's presidency of the European Council for the next 6 months, where Galway is linked with Estonia, and there is an Estonian thread.
18: Yes, we've been working with the Estonian Film Institute on putting together a little strand of films. There's two fiction films and two documentaries and a shorts program just highlighting all of the brilliant work that's coming out of Estonia. And to be honest, it was tough to pick because there was a lot of really, really great films. They're really excellent. We've got On Silver Heels, which is one of our sports films as well, which is about the Estonian women's ice hockey team, which is very, very interesting. We've got Becoming Rusi, which was one of our early releases, which is following this 8-year-old girl until the age of 18, who's kind of grew up with like really eco-conscious parents and just trying to bring that through to her own adulthood. It's really fantastic. And we've got a film called Mo Papa, which actually is a kind of a partner film to a film called Mo Mama, which we played a few years ago in the FLA, and Rolling Papers, which is very kind of like slacker Richard Linklater kind of a movie. It's great fun. I really like it. A little stoner drama.
17: It's stonerisms are kind of slightly giveaway in the name of the film. Yeah. Rolling Papers. You got any papers, man? You got any papers?
19: I've heard people say.
17: Talk to me about and this is the film Learning to Breathe Underwater. Big, big, strong local connection to Galway with that. Big, strong connection to one of the FLA's own. Heather is involved in it. And is that Iru Films?
18: That's Iru Films, yes. Our own Heather Higgins is involved in that. She's also nominated for a Bingham Ray Emerging Talent Awards this year. Learning to Breathe Underwater is such a beautiful film. It's sort of a film about grief and getting through. It's about a father and son, and the mother of the child has recently passed away, and just how difficult it is to emerge from grief. But when I say that, but also like it's quite fun and beautiful and light in many, many ways. It's quite quirky, beautiful, like really visually arresting, gorgeous film, and it was shot in Galway as well. It's really, really nice. So you can keep an eye out for all your neighbours.
17: It's starring Rory Kinnear. Yes. Who is coming to Galway for the FLA, and he's doing an acting masterclass.
18: Yes, you probably know Rory Kinnear very well from, he isn't The Diplomat, he plays the Prime Minister of England in The Diplomat, and a bunch of James Bond movies. Like, he's a big deal. Yeah. And he's so good in this film as well, because it's himself and a young actor playing his 7-year-old son, and yeah, he's excellent in it. So the directing master, or the acting masterclass, is going to be something to behold, because he's just had such a rich career in film and television. He's got a lot to talk about.
17: And everyone knows his father, Roy Kinnear, particularly from Willy Wonka and the Chocolate Factory from everyone's youth. But yes. Just don't go around calling him Roy, yes, like I did earlier. Okay. Listen, Charlene, talk to me about as well. There's before we go back to the new Irish cinema, and this could qualify as new Irish cinema, except it was made in Australia. Yeah. Is the film Almost With You, written and directed, I think, by Adam Morris, but featuring well, Galway County resident, Declan O'Rourke, who is not only a musician, he's a novelist, he is, and now he's an actor as well. Set in Australia, it sounds intriguing.
18: Yeah, it's a beautiful film, and it's got, I should say, it's got loads of Declan O'Rourke songs in it, so like, yeah. Totally won over. And he's the lead actor in it. It's about a kind of a travelling Irish musician in a small town in Australia, and just sort of like, he's coming to terms with his own like grief. His brother has passed away, and it's just sort of how the music community rallies around him and helps him to kind of commune with himself. And it's beautiful. There's loads of gorgeous songs in it, and Declan O'Rourke was kind enough to give us his new single to be on our flat trailer, okay. Which is fantastic. And he's been really supportive, and he'd be there on the night. You never know; we might get an old tune out of him.
17: All right, we'll leave him before this show is over. We might actually hear a small blast of Echo, which is the track that will be released simultaneously. But it's the world premiere at the FLA, isn't it?
18: Which is exciting. Yeah,
17: it really is.
18: Yeah. We're so really excited to have it.
17: Your opening film is Our House, from Peter Young, writer-director.
18: Yes, this was one that I saw actually quite early on, and I was like, God, are they all going to be this brilliant? It's a great thriller. Yeah, this is going to be easy. Actually, it turned out that they were all really, really good, so it made my job really hard. But Our House, it's a kind of a thriller about three siblings whose mother passes away and her will does not reflect what they thought it would. I don't want to give away too much, but as you can imagine, these things get very complicated and sometimes violent.
17: I'm sitting here in front of you, and as you're speaking, I'm also flicking through the programme, which the fabulous smell of ink is just straight off it. There is a thing on the Sunday, the final Sunday, the Sunday of the FLA, in the afternoon in the Galmont Hotel, at 3 o'clock in the afternoon, which sounds brilliant. It's the 10th anniversary of the Young Offenders, and they're going to be doing, who's someone from the Young Offenders is going to be doing in-person live commentary.
18: So it's the 10th anniversary. I don't know if you were there on the night when the Young Offenders premiered in the town hall, but I was, and it was so special. It was just like everyone was dying laughing, and we were just chatting about it being the 10th anniversary, and we were talking to Glenn, who works for Limelight Communications, and he was like, well, maybe the lads might come do something, but like, because it's the Young Offenders, it just didn't feel right to just do something normal. So we said they were kind enough to come over, so we'll have Chris Wally and Alex Murphy, the young offenders, yeah, and Hilary Rose and Peter Foote, who is the writer director, and they're all going to come in, and we're going to screen the film behind them, low volume and no volume, and they're going to talk through it like a director's commentary. That's basically the idea. Yeah, so it'll be great fun. It'll be stories from the set, and like, they're so up for it, and they're just, yeah, I think it's going to be great crack.
17: Throughout the program, there are all these little nuggets of things that are happening in there, as well as, you know, kind of each night there's usually a featured film that's on each night, but they're all the way through, you know, kind of, there are of course the shorts program, mm-hmm. which people are dying to get into, both as filmmakers but also dying to get into as audience members.
18: Yeah, there's like 137 or something shorts in the program. There's 18 different selections throughout the program of shorts, and 137 shorts. I think I have that number right. It's huge. And like, the thing with shorts is that they always just perform really well. They're always packed. It's great. It's always so brilliant. That's like half the buzz of the FLA, that there's so many short filmmakers over who are just so excited about it. Yeah. They all have their friends and family. It's always amazing. Yeah.
17: Before we can't talk through the whole program. You have a particular draw for horror films. So there's a few horror films in here as well. Are there Irish horror? Which is becoming a thing, Irish horror, isn't it? Irish kind of gothic and just general creepiness. If it's not straight schlock horror, there's general creepiness. There's a whole thing there, and you're obviously into it.
18: I'm very into it, yeah. So we have a strand called What the FLA, which pre-existed me. I was just very enthusiastic about it, which I kind of just describe as like the weird and wonderful things I've come across. Like, some of them are, you know, just just, you know, your traditional spooky, great horror movie. I love them. We have a film called Victorian Psycho, which is an Irish co-production and was shot here that just played at Cannes. We have a vampire film called Feed. But then we've got like madder stuff. Like we've got a film called Buffet Infinity, which is basically an hour and a half of like what looks to be really crap ads, but as it continues on you get this strand of a story about a cult and world domination, and it's very, very weird. So that's playing late night, so I think a few pints might be had before that one.
17: Which used to be a thing in the cinemas where people would go, not just a Rocky Horror Show, but they'd go to, you know, there'd be whatever, Carrie or whatever might be showing as a late night thing, and people come and they'd have a few scoops on them arriving into the cinema, whichever one it might have been, the Astoria, Clada Palace in Galway, or wherever it was around the world and around Ireland that they went to. Yeah. But you're reliving that.
18: Yeah, I'm a big fan of that. The late night parts of our programme, the only problem is they're all playing against each other, so you have to pick which one you want to go to. But I'm a big fan of a late night movie. Like, I just think there's a really good atmosphere, and you know, when you kind of have like all the horror people coming out to watch their weird little film, and they're also excited. So it just means the audience is a bit more up for it because they've bothered to stay up late for it, so you know they're into it.
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6: Delighted to be joined by Miriam Allen, who has nominally is the Chief Executive Officer of the Galway Film Flat, but was emptying the bins this morning.
7: That's correct. I was emptying the overflowing bins in the office this morning because we were obviously, as you can imagine, locked in there for, it was nearly 2 weeks when we were getting the programme ready.
6: And the programme is out. I've seen stacks of them inside. They smell lovely. Yeah. I love printer's ink. I love that smell.
7: Yeah. Well, that is the special paper that we're using because, of course, we're a very sustainable festival. Right. Okay. And the paper is sustainable. Right. That's where the smell is coming from. But isn't it beautiful? You'd get high on it now with 8,000 of them stacked in the hall outside the office.
6: This is possibly what prompted your manic behaviour of emptying bins.
7: Yeah, absolutely, absolutely.
6: I know I should ask this, and it's usually written on the cover, but I can't see it. What year or what edition of the FLA is this?
7: It is the 38th Galway Film FLA. It's on the spine.
6: Uh-huh. Certainly is. And I was looking at the image, which is a combination of the town hall and of the Palace, but it reminds me of some old FLA poster or cover from years ago, that slightly faded out detail of your graphic designer.
7: We're really happy with the cover. It was done by Claire Sheehan. And she based it on a couple of photographs that she has taken at the FLA over the years. I think it's absolutely beautiful. It's really, really stunning. And she even got the weeds in at the top of the town hall.
6: But before the day is out, you will be up on the roof of the town hall taking those weeds out.
7: Or Fergal. I think it'll be me.
6: Right. We'll see if he shows up for the launch. But importantly, the Palace is here. So the Palace, despite everyone's fears, it's certainly going to be here for the week of the FLA.
7: Yeah, and we're delighted about that because actually the location of the Palace is very important. I like to say that the FLA or our venues were like a kind of a three-legged stool. So you have the Town Hall, you have the Palace and you have the Galmont. And they are the three core, and everything is walkable, and that's very important. Yeah. So we're delighted actually to have the Palace again. I mean, we've had to service all the projectors, buy coolers, deep clean, put the seats back in. Some of them were removed for an earlier event. So, yeah, it's been kind of hectic. I mean, obviously, we're very grateful to Galway City Council for allowing

0: us to use the Palos again this year, and they have been extremely helpful. And a big shout out to Rory Lehman for facilitating it on it all, along with Patricia Philbin.
1: But it also, what by it being there, by it being open, it gives the lie to people that, you know, kind of, well, it could be, if you turn it into flats. You can't turn it into flats. And between the 7th and the 12th of July, it will be used for what it is was absolutely designed for, as a cinema.
0: Yeah, absolutely. And I think we have upward of probably 60 screenings in the Palos over those 5 days. A wonderful, wonderful lineup of films. Plenty of filmmakers, Q&As, incredible, as I'd say, films. You'll cry, you'll laugh, you'll, you know, all of the above. Haven't I right, Charlene?
1: And with the horror stream run screaming from the building
0: yeah,
1: as well.
0: Yeah, yeah, absolutely, absolutely, absolutely.
1: Talk to me about in the FLA you have this year the Bingham Ray New Talent, 10 nominees for that, people across different skills and talents within film, but nominated. Who is Bingham Ray and what is this New Talent award?
0: Bingham Ray was a friend of the FLA. He was an American film executive. He ran Universal Studios for a while. He's mentioned in quite a few kind of... I think there's a book called Down and Dirty in LA, which is about the film business. He would be kind of mentioned in that. He ran October Films. He was a visionary, and he was a great friend of the FLA. He sadly died, actually, wearing his festival boots at the Sundance Film Festival. He had a heart attack. And another good friend of the FLA, Eamon Bowles, who runs Magnolia Films, we approached him and said we'd like to call, you know, our new talent award after Bingham. And he said he'd sponsor it, which is kind of incredible. And Bingham's wife, Nancy, and his two daughters actually came to the FLA for the first kind of 3 years after he passed to be there to present the award. But I'm going to tell you, it's 14 years now, actually, that award is in existence.
1: All right. There's a huge range of talent. Some of it local, but it's just, but all, I think it's all Irish.
0: Oh, they are all Irish. That is, you know, what it's kind of based on. They are all Irish. They're all kind of, I suppose, rising stars is what we would say. There's a couple of very good directors in there with their first features. It's across shorts, it's producers, and there's a couple of actors there as well. So they are who, I suppose, having watched all of the, you know, the films that we are putting on for the week of the FLA, they are the people, I think, that we thought were very worthy and are rising stars. So we were very happy to nominate them all.
1: Being the 38th FLA, and as the thing I was saying a little earlier to Charlene, it was always part, and a significant part of the FLA was Irish film, Irish filmmaking. But Irish filmmaking has grown up so much in the last 38 years, that now it's a huge, huge part of the FLA. It really is. It's secret sauce.
0: Yeah, but I like to say that the Irish film industry grew up alongside the FLA, because when we started back in the old Claddagh Palace days, for example, there was what people like to refer to now as a cottage industry going on. So you had the Joe Comerfords, the Cathal Blacks, the Bob Quinns, all of those, you know, making their films kind of independently. A lot of the first kind of 2 years as well during the FLA, we showed a lot of archive films from the IFI. So as you can see, you know, going back over the years, we started with a lot of shorts, and all of those Irish filmmakers have come back with their features. So we can actually nearly chart the growth of the Irish film industry alongside the Galway Film FLA.
1: It's just when I saw the list of one of the many pages, among the 116 pages of the programme. But there's a full listing of just the new Irish films. Not even just old Irish, this is new Irish. It is the centrepiece, isn't it?
0: Oh, it is, absolutely. It's incredible. And I'm sure Charlene has already, you know, spoken about a lot of them, or most of them are world premieres. I mean, we're delighted with, obviously, The Secret, The Lost Children of Tuam. You'll never guess our world premieres. I mean, we're delighted with... Obviously, The Secret, The Lost Children of Tuam. You'll never guess, you'll never believe Who's Dead, Learning to Breathe Underwater, which, by the way, was produced by Heather Higgins here and shot here in Galway as well. So there's a full circle moment, certainly for me. As I'd say, I always like to say that when you come to the FLA, you get a 360 degree experience. So we're not only talking about, you know, the flickering image on the screen. That's the end part of it all. But things like our pitching competition, where the ideas are pitched in front of executives, a lot, well, certainly five of those pitches over the years have been picked up and actually made into features, and they've come back to the FLA two or three years later. So listen, we're an amazing festival.
1: I know.
0: You know, what can I say?
1: We know. As long as the chief executive officer and chief bottle washer just says it, and we and so say all of us. Miriam Allen, thank you so much.
2: And that was Miriam. And after I spoke to Miriam, I then hooked up with William Fitzgerald, who is the manager this year of the Film Fair, an essential part of the Film FLA.
1: You've migrated, novated, whatever the word is, transformed from having been the programmer at one point for quite a while for the Film FLA, with, you know, kind of interludes, particularly with the Palace. But for the last couple of years, you have been running the Film Fair, which is kind of the third leg of the stool of the FLA week. What, for people who don't know what is the Film Fair?
3: Yeah, the Film Fair is the industry market of the FLA. So we're like a mini Cannes, we call ourselves the Cannes on the Corb sometimes, or mini Berlin, in that we run an industry market alongside our festival. So we have the festival for screenings for the public, and then we have here in the Galmont, during the week of the FLA, lots of pitch meetings taking place, lots of industry events like panel discussions, like masterclasses, workshops, so that if you're a filmmaker, then this festival is really for you as well, because it's a place where you can also do business.
1: And the I always had this image of fellas straight out of college wearing black polo necks, smoking cigarettes in kind of ostentatiously awkward ways. Smiling, I have a project, but it's a bit more than that.
3: Yeah, I mean, that's part of it. That's part of the process. Everyone has to go through that. Yeah. I had a turtleneck phase. Yeah, I suppose it is, as the Irish film industry has grown, the barrier for entry does change along with it. We tried to cater to everyone at the film fair. So there's entry level events if you just have like a script and a dream. But then there's also the higher level events like our pitch market, for example. You would have to have a certain percentage of your production finance in place, and you'd have to have attachments like a producer, because we fly over some very high profile people to meet with the filmmakers here at the fair. So they want to see a certain level of investment from your own country, whether that's Ireland, most of our filmmakers will be Irish, or whether you come from a European country with a different funder. And yeah, so we try to cater to all levels, but by all means, the just graduated cohort is part of that as well.
1: Is there, because I think there used to be, maybe, is there kind of a speed dating thing that goes on?
3: Yeah, that's our marketplace. So we select a handful of projects each year. Well, a very big handful. We select about 50 projects that are submitted to us throughout the year. They can be feature film projects or TV projects. And then we bring over a whole host of what we call decision makers. So they can be funders, film distributors, TV broadcasters, streamers. And we bring them all here during the week of the flat to then meet with the producers of those projects. So we try to matchmake them. As you say, speed dating. It's like 20-minute meetings. Pitch your film. You know, what have you got? Who have you got attached? How much money do you have? And then the idea is that hopefully one of these distributors or sales agents

0: whoever will want to come on board your project and give you that extra bit of money that you need to get it made. So we're hoping that all the projects pitched here in Galway this week will be on the silver screen in like 4 or 5 years' time, or maybe on your Netflix or your player or what have you.
1: Is it film, or is it across the range of audiovisual? Is there television in there? Or I suppose in some cases when you're talking about the streamers, what's a film and what's a TV?
0: This is the great question, isn't it, these days? But yeah, mainly film and TV projects. But the fair is kind of like, it's also like a forum, the film fair, for learning new things and for seeing like where sectors intersect as well. So we do a lot of cross-sector stuff. We have a big VR section as part of the film fair now that's curated in partnership with the Centre for Creative Technologies of the university. So they'll have 8 VR experiences across Galway City this week for the Week of the Flower that people can experience. And we also have a section on gaming as well, curated this year by Stuart Dempsey at Nexus. So we have decision makers from the gaming industry that also come over to meet with Irish game designers. So it's all happening here.
1: Masterclasses. You have masterclasses. I know there's, and I spoke earlier with Miriam about Rory Kinnear, and he's doing the acting masterclass. But is that linked in with that, or are these separate, different types of masterclasses?
0: Yeah, we have a range. So Rory Kinnear's the actor's masterclass. We have a director's masterclass this year with Frank Berry. He's the director of The Lost Children of Toom. He also made those brilliant films like I Used to Live Here and Aisha and Michael Inside. He's this really sensitive, really humanistic filmmaker. He's been called like an Irish Ken Loach, but you know, he's completely his own thing as well. So he's the subject of this year's director's masterclass. We have a production design masterclass with Charles Wood, who's done like massive blockbusters like Project Hail Mary, The Avengers, Guardians of the Galaxy. We have a casting masterclass with Spotlight. We have, what are the masterclasses we have? A whole range of, yeah, activities. So it's all about, like I said, going back to what I said about the film fair being like a forum for learning and for like peer connection as well. It's like where you can come and maybe learn a new skill or upskill in your trade, you know.
1: 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There's film students, there are people at entry level and maybe mid-career who are already signed up to attend as participants. Yeah,
0: there is but there's lots of events and there's still plenty of spaces. You'll find them all at galwayfilmfla.com/filmfair. Okay. That's where all of our industry events are listed, and you can sign up for all of those there.
2: 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All are welcome. No charge to attend. Auchnanure Castle in Car Park, County Galway is to close from Tuesday, 23rd of June to visitors for works to their car park. 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
9: And you're welcome back, and we're continuing our Galway Film Programme launch special. And having spoken to some of the people involved in the organisation, I then was introduced to Mark Byrne and Rob Dennis. Mark and Rob, along with their co-director and producer, Jared Conway, have a film, a documentary in the Film on the Sunday afternoon called The SU. Students' Union, and it's a documentary about the Students' Union in the University of Galway. Now, bear in mind, it was last evening, it was outdoors at the Galmont Hotel, and the Galway Seagulls decided to join in as well. But this is me talking to Mark and Rob.
10: Among the many delights of this year's Film FLA are, it's obviously, as ever, half the films in it are documentaries. There is a documentary with a very strong local focus, the SU, and the SU Students' Union that it focuses on is the Students' Union of the University of Galway, as it is now. NUIG as it was, UCG as it was in my day. And I'm joined here by Mark Byrne and Rob Dennis, who are co-directors and producers, along with Jared Conway, of the SU, which is a 90-minute documentary which is going to get on airing on the last day of the FLA. Mark, come to you first. How did this come about that you were actually decided to make a documentary about the Students' Union in my head, is Students' in UCG?
11: Well, two of the three collaborators, me and Jerry, have daughters who are of college age or coming up. My daughter was in UCG, University of Galway. Jerry's daughter was thinking about going to University of Galway. And I think it originally came around the idea of that we were the poor view the older generation seemed to have of the 20-somethings as a disinterested, social media generation who aren't concerned about world matters and politics, local and international.
10: So, working on that basis, which is not very positive, Rob, where did you go from there? You looked for 2 years at the workings of the Students' Union in the University of Galway.
12: Yeah. I mean, we just we essentially just hung out until we thought they might get sick of us, but they never did. And we just found a bunch of kind of smart, funny, passionate people who were trying to make the world a little bit better, but without taking themselves too seriously. And we learned a little bit, and hopefully the viewers will too.
10: Mark, what did you discover that the Students' Union actually does? Apart from, you know, kind of something that they have an office, and they have a president, and they have a vice president, and they have a welfare officer, and an Irish officer, and an LGBTQ officer. Yeah. But apart from that, what do they actually do?
11: Well, they reach out to the students and try and engage the students on every level. And this year I went back to college, and I was over at ATU, and some of the people who are in this film showed up at my campus, and I did actually take some of their advice, and I did use their advice. But obviously they help for the education office, of course, with your exam repeats. He can help you with that. But engage in the student body. That was the main thing. Just engage in the student body to think beyond their own small campus and have a more global view. And that was my surprise. Well, I wasn't surprised. I knew this from my own household, that young people are far more engaged than we give them credit for.
10: Rob, the picture, the image that accompanies the in the Festival FLA program of the SU is a picture of students on the street protesting.
12: Yeah.
10: And they're engaged in all sorts of stuff.
12: Yeah, I mean, that was one of, I don't know, maybe four or five protests during the course of our filming. That one was about housing and financial hardships facing students. Students having to travel crazy distances to get to class, can't really get involved in campus life because they're spending so much time either working or traveling. And then other ones were related to Gaza, to Palestine.
10: Yeah.
12: And, you know, so, yeah, they get involved in that. But, you know, you wouldn't say it was the primary focus, but they do get involved in trying to get out there and engage society as a whole, in addition to students.
10: As Irish universities become, and you know, third-level institutions become more commuter-based because of the housing issue, is the day of the committed student politically engaged, like Michael D. Higgins, who was president of the precursor of the Students' Union back in his day in the 60s, is that gone?
11: Well, absolutely not, but it is far more difficult to live close to your campus. In our day, of course, it was living in the city centre and walking to college was a rite of passage. It just was. It's far more difficult, but no, they are absolutely engaged. And yes, we did hear stories about people who commute 7 hours a day to get to college. So a lot of the college life has eroded, and it can often be Monday to Thursday now because of digs and stuff like that. But it's still there. The spirit is still there. The spirit of Michael D and Cole.
10: Yeah. And Rob, finally, how did you, like, it's a big commitment from you guys as filmmakers to actually being engaged for 2 years, hanging out in college, waiting for, you know, kind of, and doing stuff. What did you shoot it on, and where is it going to be seen apart from at the Film FLA on the Sunday, the 12th of July?
12: Good question. We initially had plans for broadcast. That never happened, and then at that point, you know, it's like, well, do you just let it lie, or do you go ahead? And we knew the FLA was coming up. We decided to cut together a feature-length version for that, and I think probably next will be more festivals.
10: Okay.
12: We'll see. We'll see what the future holds.
10: Well, listen, Mark Byrne and Rob Dennis, who, along with their co-director and producer, Jared Conway, have put together the SU. Thanks very much for talking to us.
12: Thanks, mate.
11: Thanks, Gary.
9: And my thanks to Mark Byrne and Rob Dennis. And apologies about the sound quality, but it really did get a little bit windy, but lovely last night. More or less finished. 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We'll be coming back, obviously, next week to the Film FLA, and obviously the festival is coming as well. Did you see that big sculpture? Has the Sean Henry sculpture has arrived at the Middle Arch down? You think it's there? Have a look. Anyway, we finish out tonight. An interesting film, an Irish-Australian film, directed and written by Adam Morris, which features Declan O'Rourke playing an Irish musician kind of stranded in a one horse town in Australia, and it's not a documentary; it is a fiction film called "Almost Without You." Sorry, "Almost with You," and it features a pile of music by Declan O'Rourke, but he is acting in it. And this is from that. It's they're going to go out on this piece of music, which is also the soundtrack to the trailer that Justin McCarthy has done for the Galway Film Flag. Search that out on YouTube and various other places. A really, really nice intro to what the programme is this year. But this is Declan O'Rourke from the movie Almost With You, which gets its world premiere on the 9th of July. And this is a track called Echo. Sláinte. Thanks to Doc. See you next week.

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9: I'm John Morley.
10: And at 9, good evening, I'm Tina Gates. An Oireachtas committee is recommending possession of drugs for personal use be decriminalised. The cross-party group, which spent the past year examining Ireland's drug laws, says there's little evidence decriminalisation leads to higher levels of drug use. Justice Minister Jim O'Callaghan says there should be a cautious approach.
11: I think we need to be careful in terms of any law changes or any proposals which would increase the incidence of drug taking. In practical terms, drugs which are held for personal use, but to a large extent people aren't prosecuted for that at present. I'm fully aware that there needs to be a health response to it.
10: The face of homelessness in Ireland is changing, according to the Dublin Simon community. Its annual report shows more women, older people and even people in full-time work are now seeking support. The charity assisted more than 4,500 people last year and says homelessness is increasingly being driven by a combination of housing pressures, poor health, addiction and trauma. Housing Minister James Brown attended the launch today.
12: I did have a concern that maybe homelessness was being addressed as a kind of a single group, and that those who need additional supports around mental health, addiction, to get in a kind of supported home living as well, maybe weren't getting as much focus as they would have been in the past before we've seen homelessness going up. That's why we kind of were working out with the HSE to ensure that we have those tailored supports.
10: Women's Aid received its highest ever number of domestic abuse disclosures last year. Its annual report released today showed a 33% increase in disclosures of domestic violence on the previous year. Molly O'Connor reports.
13: Assaults, surveillance, humiliation, financial control and threatening theirs or their children's lives were some of the reports made to Women's Aid last year. Women's Aid's frontline teams heard a total of 62,275 disclosures of domestic violence and abuse abuse in 2025. Over 57,000 of these were against women and over 4,700 were against children. Women's Aid CEO Sarah Benson says the figures are just the tip of the iceberg.
14: We know that most victims of domestic violence, intimate partner abuse, don't actually reach out to a specialist service. What we hope with the increase is that that's changing a little bit and that those who have maybe been suffering in silence, maybe not telling anyone what's going on, are becoming more aware of services, are realising that they are absolutely deserving of support and help and that it's there for them through confidential specialist support.
13: Speaking at launch, Jim O'Callaghan said the report makes for disturbing but important reading to him as Justice Minister.
11: The report is very informative in terms of the information it provides about the number of contacts to Women's Aid. It is their experiences that should be to the forefront of our minds when it's coming to the development of policy in the area or law change.
13: Women's Aid is calling on the government to engage with domestic, sexual and gender-based violence organisations to co-create the fourth national strategy for the area. It said sustained and coordinated action across government, public services and wider society are needed to address the continuing impact of domestic abuse and improve outcomes for victims.
10: Today was Britain's hottest day ever, with temperatures reaching 36.1 degrees at Gosport in Hampshire. The previous June high was set 50 years ago in 1976. Alan O'Reilly from Carlow Weather thinks Ireland could also see record high temperatures tomorrow.
15: There is a small chance that we could break the all-time record of 33.3 degrees tomorrow. It looks like Connacht, kind of Castlebar area. I think the Newport Furnace, as it's called, which is maybe aptly named, could be the station to keep an eye on in terms of the record, but certainly very high temperatures tomorrow across Ireland.
10: Health professionals say UV levels can still be high even when it's cloudy. Skincare expert Ivana Breen.
16: Sunburn is far more than just a temporary redness. It's actually a sign that the DNA in your skin cells has been damaged by UV radiation. If you are getting repeated sunburns over a lifetime, that can lead to permanent changes in skin cells and increase the risk of skin cancers, including melanoma.
10: And that's your latest news update at 4 minutes past nine.
9: And in sport, Scotland head coach Steve Clarke says his side aren't going to sit back and defend in tonight's key World Cup game with Brazil in Miami. A win would see the Scots progress, but they also know a draw or narrow defeat could be enough for a first ever place in the knockout stages. In Group B, currently it's 0-0 between Canada and Switzerland, with both teams knowing they'll qualify if it ends a draw, while Bosnia lead Qatar by 2-1. Shane Lowry's former caddy Dermot Byrne will be on his bag for this week's Travellers Championship. It's after the Open champion opted to split with his caddy Darren Reynolds after he missed the cut at last weekend's US Open. Larry says Byrne's return is likely to be a temporary move, but he has no idea really when he'll make a new permanent appointment. Galway legend Joe Canning has called for a trial of a rugby-style bunker system in hurling. In his column in the Irish Times, the former hurler of the year has stated his belief that introducing the system could help to cut down on the number of injuries in the game which have been caused by hits to the head. Canning says he doesn't want physicality taken out of hurling, but he says tacklers need to understand their responsibility to their opponent when they're making a body hit or a shoulder charge. Munster have signed versatile Australian back Will Harrison on a one-year contract. The former Waratahs player, who's not Irish qualified, could line out at fly half, full back or at centre for the Reds. Harrison says he's extremely proud to be joining such a proud province. Lewis Crocker has lost his IBF welterweight boxing title to Liam Parro in Brisbane. All three judges' scorecards in the end read 115 to 113 in favour of the Australian, who has inflicted a first career defeat on the Belfast boxer. And leading tennis players plan to go further with their prize money protests at Wimbledon, despite a 20% increase in this year's pot. Some limited pre-tournament media to 15 minutes at the recent French Open. They will now restrict this weekend's SW19 interview sessions back, and also post-match appearances throughout the first week of the championships, which get underway next Monday. And that's your news and sport. I'm Will O'Callaghan. It's now 6 minutes past nine.
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18: Now, let's take a look at the weather forecast. Dry with clear spells for most tonight. It'll be cloudier in the west and north of the province. Very warm and humid. Lowest temperatures of just 14 to 17 degrees. Well, not just 14 to 17. They're quite warm overnight. Tomorrow, exceptionally warm and humid. It'll be dry with long sunny spells for most and highs of 28 to 31 degrees in some areas. Possibly even a bit warmer locally. So plenty of water if you're out in the sunshine. I will really try and stay out of it as much as possible. Welcome along to the show. Keeping you company, Donal Mahon here until midnight.

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past feels like a better place to be. The days we spent just sitting by the sea. Empyrean skies can't compete with those eyes. The colors of that dress you love to wear. The way the sun got tangled.

0: space of time as well. The Longford trio have a very busy summer ahead of them. This weekend they're playing in Cork at the Virgin Media Park, and then they're supporting Dermot Kennedy at the Aviva Stadium in Dublin on the 12th of July. That's a big one, looking forward to seeing for a lot of people who already have tickets. Believe might be sold out already, but if you didn't manage to get tickets for that, three nights live at the Docklands in Limerick later on towards the end of the summer, 20th to the 22nd of August. Galway's best music mix. And if you're tuned our way tomorrow afternoon on Galway 360, it's the the Offbeat on a Thursday. And this week of the Offbeat, James Varley chats with former New York City official Bill Mulroe about what life is like in America as a second generation Irish man with strong ties to his parents' homestead in Clonbur. It's going to be a great chat. Don't miss it. That's the Offbeat on Galway 360 tomorrow here on Galway Bay FM.
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A shout out going out to Sean and Kieran listening into the show tonight, Harry Styles and Sign of the Times. And if you want to connect with us, 086 38 33 553 is the number. Send me a WhatsApp, and if you'd like to hear anything, I'll do my best to get it on for you. Here is a request that came in from Siobhan, looking for this from Moncrief, and Love Somebody on Galway's Best Music Mix.

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0: Alan Lefty and Boston on Galway Bay FM. We have our fact of the night for you, and it's this one. Over the course of 3 to 5 years, lack of sleep can shrink your brain if you don't sleep that well over a 3 to 5 year period. And that kind of explains probably why I walk into a room and immediately forget why I went in there. You have to do a double take. Does that ever happen to you? You come into a room and walk out and come in again eventually, hopefully, click on what it was that you came in there for. It's usually, though, me rooting in the fridge for something in the kitchen. And I was only talking about this to somebody this morning, and at this point, by probably the weekend, I'll now be looking for my glasses when they're sitting on top of my head. And I do think sometimes when I'm even coming into the radio station, particularly in the evening when on the odd occasion there might not be anybody else here, one of these nights I'm going to forget the security code to let me in. It's coming down the road, and I'm going to have to ring somebody to find out what it is, and that's certainly going to blow my cover. But we'll be back after the break here on the show with music coming up from The Stunning next.
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That's this stunning, very active and very live still around the country this summer and for the remaining part of the year as well. They played, of course, the Momentum Festival in Oranmore earlier in the year. But this weekend, the Haven Fest, they're performing there at Dunmore East, County Waterford, sharing the bill with Mundy and others. And then from October, Cork City Hall, 23rd of October, and in 3 Olympia Theatre in Dublin on the 20th of November. That's Romeo's On Fire. Coming up after news, we have our Irish Corner at 10:30 and another song from the Savage Garden album. It's our album this week. This is the Eurythmics and Sweet Dreams.

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8: At 10, good evening, I'm Tina Gates. Cannabis worth almost €1.6 million has been seized during a major PSNI operation across Northern Ireland. The searches took place in Armagh, Tyrone and Fermanagh and led to the arrest of 16 people. 11 people have since been charged with a range of alleged drug offences, while police say investigations are ongoing. Three men have been arrested following a major drugs operation in County Kildare. The men, aged in their 30s and 40s, are being questioned on suspicion of drug trafficking after Gardaí and Revenue seized 32 kilograms of suspected herbal cannabis with an estimated value of €640,000. During follow-up searches, officers also uncovered what they describe as a fully operational cocaine production lab at a business premises in Ballymore Eustace. Investigations are ongoing. The Oireachtas Committee on Drugs Use says the ball's in the minister's court after recommending the decriminalisation of drug possession for personal use. TDs and senators from across the political spectrum have determined the current criminal justice-led approach to drug use is not working. It wants Garda priorities switched away from possession offences and towards organised criminal supply networks and drug-related intimidation instead. Committee member and Fianna Fáil senator Mary Fitzpatrick admits it would be a massive shift in Ireland's drug policy, but a necessary one to save lives and protect communities.
9: And I'd say face your fear, you know, like we have to, we just have to face it. It is frightening.
10: But if it provokes people to engage in thinking about it, in talking about it, and actually examining what do we want? What do we want as a society for future generations? Because we have to move beyond what we're doing.
8: The face of homelessness in Ireland is changing, according to the Dublin Simon community. Its annual report shows more women, older people and even people in full-time work are now seeking support. The charity assisted more than 4,500 people last year and says homelessness is increasingly being driven by a combination of housing pressures, poor health, addiction and trauma. Housing Minister James Brown attended the launch today.
11: But I did have a concern that maybe we're, you know, homelessness was being addressed as a kind of a single group, and that those who need additional supports around mental health, addiction, to get in a kind of supported home living as well, maybe weren't getting as much focus as they would have been in the past before we've seen homelessness going up. That's why we kind of were working now with the HSE to ensure that we have those tailored supports.
8: Last year, Women's Aid received over 11,000 disclosures of abuse that constitutes coercive control. It's the first time the organisation collected data relating specifically to coercive control, which became a standalone criminal offence in 2019. The figures are part of its latest report, which says it received its highest ever number of domestic violence disclosures last year. Justice Minister Jim O'Callaghan says there have been many coercive control convictions, and that number will continue to grow.
12: People are coming forward now and they're aware of the criminal offence that exists. There have been many prosecutions. More importantly, there have been many convictions in that sphere. But I think it is beneficial that women are widely aware now of the existence of this criminal offence, and that's why they're coming forward in such significant numbers to Women's Aid.
8: Anpost has named former Cruailte Chief Executive Fergal Leamy as its new Group CEO. He will succeed David McRedmond in August. He's stepping down after almost a decade in the role. And today was Britain's hottest June day, with temperatures reaching 36.1 degrees at Gosport in Hampshire. The previous June high for the UK was set 50 years ago in 1976. Ireland could also see record high temperatures tomorrow. And that's your latest news update at 4 minutes past 10.
13: And in sport, Scotland are hoping to get a result against Brazil that would see them seal a place in the knockout stages of the World Cup. They'll take on the five-time winners in Miami in an hour's time, while Morocco face Haiti. Switzerland have beaten the co-host Canada 2-1 to book their place in the last 32. Bosnia boosted their qualification hopes with a 3-1 victory over Qatar. Former Leinster CEO Mick Dawson thinks appointing Ronan O'Gara as their next head coach could be like Brian Clough's move to Leeds. Leo Cullen is set to leave his position as head coach after next season, when O'Gara's current contract at La Rochelle is due to expire. Dawson says it's unlikely the Munster legend will be welcome with the supporters of the URC champions. Galway legend Joe Canning has called for a trial of a rugby-style bunker system in hurling. In his column in the Irish Times today, the former hurler of the year has stated his belief that introducing the system could help to cut down on the number of injuries in the game caused by hits to the head. Canning says he doesn't want physicality taken out of hurling, but he says tacklers need to understand their responsibility to their opponents when making a body hit or a shoulder charge. Shane Lowry's former caddy Dermot Byrne will be on his bag for this week's Travellers Championship, which gets underway tomorrow. It's after the Open champion opted to split with his caddy Darren Reynolds after he missed the cut at last week's US Open. Lowry says that Byrne's return is likely to be a temporary move, but he has no idea really when he'll make a new permanent appointment. The Irish women's team are just 2 points above the relegation spots after this evening's 2-1 loss to China in the FIH Hockey Pro League. It sees Ireland in 8th place in the table ahead of Friday's penultimate match against Germany. And leading tennis players plan to go further with their prize money pro test at Wimbledon, despite a 20% increase in this year's pot. Some limited their pre-tournament media to just 15 minutes at the recent French Open. They will now restrict at this weekend's SW19 interview sessions. It's also expected the post-match appearances will be curtailed during the first week of the championship, which gets underway next week. And that's your news and sports. I'm Will O'Callaghan. It's now 6 minutes past 10.
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15: Dry with clear spells for most tonight, but it will be cloudier in the west and north of the province. Warm and humid though overnight, so temperatures will be a low of 14 to 17 degrees. It might be a sleepless one for you. Exceptionally warm and humid for tomorrow too. Dry with long sunny spells for most. Temperatures are going to get up to 28 to 31 degrees and possibly even a bit warmer locally. That's the forecast. Donal Mahan keeping you company until midnight with more great songs on the way.
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always best music mix in the middle of the week, and that's Taylor Swift with Opalite. Hope you're keeping well and hope you're enjoying the music on the show until midnight. We're keeping you company and we're here live. 086-3833-553 is the number. We've got Codaline coming up soon, some Years and Years, Kingfisher and Green Day in just a few minutes' time. And of course, our album of the week is the debut self-titled album from the Australian duo Savage Garden, and the song from it that you're all going to recognise. I'll be playing that before 11 o'clock and winding it down then shortly after 11 with our Nightfly mixtape. Nice, easy listening songs, three back to back, no interruptions, and we'll keep it easy with this one too. Rumour and Sarah's Smile.

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0: 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Wednesday night, hope you're keeping well. What a warm evening it is outside. Even inside the studio here, I got some cold water from the fountain out in reception. It's lukewarm. That's how warm it is. We've got more music on the way after the break from Aretha Franklin and Respect.
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And I have tinnitus, by the way, too. But if tomorrow really is as hot as they're saying, I was just thinking, I reckon we'll all be standing in the garden looking up at the sky and saying, go on, rain me in. Unfortunately, Sam Fender and Olivia Jean Dean there can only provide the soundtrack. Not the shower, as in rain. R-A-I-N. Anyway, we won't hope for rain tomorrow and enjoy the sunshine, but be careful. But it's going to be very, very warm out there tomorrow with temperatures getting up above, I think, 30 degrees, they're saying, even for Galway. Now, time for Irish Corner tonight and our track of the night. And this evening, we're featuring Say Green. They're a Dublin-based duo made up of Ellen Slater and Adam Garrett, and they blend lovely soulful vocals and dreamy pop to create a soundtrack that's very modern and nicely laid back as well. They've been steadily building reputation on the Irish music scene with releases from them, the likes of Deep Green, with a great song from them, and Bored of Resting, both of which you'll get on the usual streaming platforms. Their latest single is called Still Exists. Let's take a listen. Say Green.

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1: And in a world that sometimes can be very noisy, we can be grateful there's still a space for acts like that band, 07. Sia guesting on vocals on that track. Haven't heard it in a while. It's called Destiny. And equally very nice on the ear, our Irish Corner song for tonight, where we give a platform to up-and-coming Irish artists every night here on the show at about 10:30. 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Time for a song from our album of the week. It's our classic album of the week, going back to 1997, and it is the debut self-titled album from Savage Garden they released in that year. You know this one, Truly, Madly, Deeply.

0: another song coming up from that great album from Savage Garden from 1997, Truly, Madly, Deeply There. We'll have one again tomorrow night after 10 o'clock here on Galway Bay FM. But some gold on the way next from Spandau Ballet.
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Years and Years and King on Galway Bay FM. Now, if you missed this morning's Galway Talks, there's a repeat coming up after the midnight news tonight. But first, after 11, we have our mixtape and three lovely songs. I hope you stick around for those. They're on the way in about 10 minutes. Here's Alex Warren on Galway's Best Music Mix and Fever Dream.

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7: At 11, good evening, I'm Tina Gates. Cannabis worth almost €1.6 million has been seized during a major PSNI operation across Northern Ireland. The searches took place in Armagh, Tyrone and Fermanagh over the past 2 days and led to the arrest of 16 people. 11 people have since been charged with a range of alleged drug offences, while police say investigations are ongoing. Three people have been arrested following a major drugs operation in County Kildare. The men, aged in their 30s and 40s, are being questioned on suspicion of drug trafficking after Gardaí and Revenue seized 32 kilograms of suspected herbal cannabis with an estimated value of €640,000. During follow-up searches, officers also uncovered what they describe as a fully operational cocaine production laboratory at a business premises in the Ballymore Eustace area. The government is being urged to decriminalise possession of drugs for personal use. An Oireachtas committee says the current approach has failed and insists the ball is now in the minister's court. It wants Gardaí to focus less on possession offences and more on organised drug trafficking and intimidation. Committee member and Fianna Fáil Senator Mary Fitzpatrick admits it would be a massive but necessary shift in Ireland's drug policy.
8: And I'd say face your fear, you know, like we have to, we just have to face it. It is frightening.
9: But if it provokes people to engage in thinking about it, in talking about it, and actually examining what do we want, what do we want as a society for future generations? Because we have to move beyond what we're doing.
7: These people say better regulations and supports are needed.
10: People can distribute in amounts that would be considered to be personal use and get off scot-free.
11: If I go out today and buy some marijuana, that money is going straight to a cartel.
12: They're not finding out about recovery either. They're classed as criminals in the public eye.
7: The face of homelessness in Ireland is changing, according to the Dublin Simon community. Its annual report says it supported more than 4,500 people last year, with more women, older people and people in full-term employment becoming homeless. Housing Minister James Brown attended the launch today.
13: I did have a concern that maybe we're, you know, homelessness was being addressed as a kind of a single group, and that those who need additional supports around mental health, addiction, to get in a kind of supported home living as well, maybe weren't getting as much focus as they would have been in the past before we've seen homelessness going up. That's why we kind of were working out with the HSE to ensure that we have those tailored supports.
7: More than 11,000 disclosures of coercive control were made to Women's Aid last year. The charity says it also recorded its highest ever number of domestic abuse disclosures. Justice Minister Jim O'Callaghan says convictions for coercive control will continue to rise.
14: People are coming forward now and they're aware of the criminal offence that exists. There have been many prosecutions. More importantly, there have been many convictions in that sphere. But I think it is beneficial that women are widely aware now of the existence of this criminal offence, and that's why they're coming forward in such significant numbers to Women's Aid.
7: An Post has named former Cuilche Chief Executive Fergal Leamy as its new group CEO. He'll succeed David McRedmond, who's stepping down after almost a decade in the role. Mr. Leamy takes over in August and will lead the company through the next phase of its transformation as traditional postal services continue to evolve. Today was Britain's hottest June day, with temperatures reaching 36.1 degrees at Gosport in Hampshire. The previous June high was set 50 years ago in 1976. Alan O'Reilly from Carlow Weather thinks Ireland could see some hopping high temperatures tomorrow too.
15: There is a small chance that we could break the all-time record of 33.3 degrees tomorrow. It looks like Connacht, kind of Castlebar area. I think the Newport Furnace, as it's called, which is maybe aptly named, could be the station to keep an eye on in terms of the record, but certainly very high temperatures tomorrow across Ireland.
7: And that's your latest news update at 4 minutes past 11.
16: And in sports, Scotland are just kicking off against Brazil, aiming to reach the knockout stages of the World Cup for the first time. Also in the last round of Group C matches, Morocco are taking on Haiti. Switzerland have progressed as Group B winners with a 2-1 victory over Canada. The tournament co-hosts are also into the last 32 of the competition. Bosnia clinched a 3-1 win against Qatar to finish third and eliminate their opponents. Former Leinster Rugby CEO Mick Dawson thinks appointing Ronan O'Gara as their next head coach would be like Brian Clough's move to Leeds. Leo Cullen is set to leave his position as head coach after next season, when O'Gara's current contract at La Rochelle is due to expire. Dawson says it's unlikely the Munster legend would be welcome with the supporters of the URC champions. Galway legend Joe Canning has called for a trial of a rugby-style bunker system in hurling. In his column in the Irish Times today, the former hurler of the year has stated his belief that introducing the system could help to cut down on the number of injuries in the game which are being caused by hits to the head. Canning says he doesn't want physicality taken out of hurling, but he says tacklers need to understand their responsibility to their opponent when making a body hit or a shoulder charge. Shane Larry's former caddy Dermot Byrne will be on his bag for this week's Travellers Championship. It's after the Open champion opted to split from his caddy Darren Reynolds after he missed the cut at last weekend's US Open. Larry says Byrne's return is likely to be a temporary move, but he has no idea really when he'll be appointing a new permanent caddy. The Irish women's team are just 2 points above the relegation spots now after this evening's 2-1 loss to China in the FIH Hockey Pro League. And leading tennis players are set to go further with their prize money protests at Wimbledon, despite a 20% increase in this year's pot. Some limited their pre-tournament media to just 15 minutes at the recent French Open. They'll now restrict this weekend's SW19 interview sessions and also post-match appearances throughout the first week of the championships, which get underway on Monday. And that's your news and sports. I'm Will O'Callaghan. It's now 6 minutes past 11.
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19: Dry with clear spells for most tonight, but it will be cloudier in the west and north of the province, with further showers possible and minimum temperatures of 14 to 17 degrees. In a warm and humid night. Exceptionally warm and humid tomorrow. It'll be dry with long spells of sunshine for most. Highest temperatures 28 to 31 Celsius, possibly even a bit warmer locally. So protect yourselves for sure if you're out there tomorrow. It's time for our mixtape tonight on the Nightfly. Three songs back to back to ease you into the late hours.
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0: Lifeline mixtape for tonight. We kicked it off with Tina Turner, The Best, and Slow Things Down in the middle with Natalie Cole's Miss You Like Crazy. And finished there with Bon Jovi and Bed of Roses. Three great songs and perfect companions for a Wednesday night. Hope you enjoyed them. I certainly did. When you hear This Is Galway's Best Music Mix, it's the music that you told us that you love. And we'd love you to decide the music that you would like to hear on Galway Bay FM again by telling us the songs that you like hearing and rate the music and win yourself €150 all for one voucher if you're the lucky winner. 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We'll be right back, though, here in just a couple of minutes with more great sounds.
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5: Playing

Waffle House from the Jonas Brothers. Well, I don't know about you, but when the weather forecast starts mentioning temperatures over 30 degrees in Ireland, suddenly everybody becomes an expert on where to find a bag of ice and the nearest patch of shade. Or maybe not if you're Irish, but it looks like tomorrow is going to be a scorcher in many parts of the country. So do take it easy. If you're out and about, keep a bottle of water close by and try to stay out of direct sunlight for long periods of time. I think it's just going to be one day. And remember that the heat can catch up with you much quicker than you think. And if you've got elderly neighbours or young children or pets, make sure that they stay cool as well. Hopefully you'll enjoy the sunshine safely, but maybe leave the marathon gardening session for another day.

Summer vibes from Shawn Mendes with Señorita here on Galway's Best Music Mix until midnight. Donal Mahon keeping you company. And that's also for Barbara, who's listening into the show. Great to have you with us. Music from Picture This, our picture house. This is Sunburst.

0: That is one of the biggest hits of the year so far. Ella Langley and Choosing Texas on Galway's Best Music Mix, where Galway Talks is working on a new documentary about the student accommodation crisis here in the city. And we want to hear from students who are currently trying to find somewhere to live in Galway for the coming college year. Maybe you're starting out college for the first time and still have nowhere permanent to stay, or perhaps you might be facing a long commute because you simply can't find anything affordable in the city. Well, we'd like to hear from parents also who are helping maybe a son or a daughter through the stressful search. If you have a story to tell, we'd love to speak with you. And getting in touch doesn't mean you have to commit to taking part. 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Donal Mahan with you until 12 midnight, and we've got more music coming up after the break from Cher and something from Westlife.
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Westlife and Hello My Love. Well, that's where we leave it for tonight here on the show. Thanks for your company over the last few hours. We've shared some great music and hopefully helped you unwind before the day comes to a close. But do take care in the hot weather tomorrow. Stay hydrated and don't forget the sunscreen if you're heading outdoors. And I'll be back with you tomorrow night at 9 p.m. with more great music and late night conversation. Until then, from me, have a peaceful night and sleep well.

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7: At midnight, good evening, I'm Tina Gates. Cannabis worth almost €1.6 million has been seized during a major PSNI operation across Northern Ireland. The searches took place in Armagh, Tyrone and Fermanagh over the past 2 days and led to the arrest of 16 people. 11 people have since been charged with a range of alleged drug offences, while police say investigations are ongoing. Three men have been arrested following a major drugs operation in County Kildare. The men, aged in their 30s and 40s, are being questioned on suspicion of drug trafficking after Gardaí and Revenue seized 32 kilograms of suspected herbal cannabis with an estimated value of €640,000. During follow-up searches, officers also uncovered what they described as a fully operational cocaine production lab at a business premises in the Ballymore Eustace area. The government's being urged to decriminalise possession of drugs for personal use. An Oireachtas committee says the current approach has failed and insists the ball is now in the minister's court. It wants Gardaí to focus less on possession offences and more on organised drug trafficking and intimidation. Committee member and Fianna Fáil Senator Mary Fitzpatrick admits it would be a massive but necessary shift in Ireland's drug policy.
8: And I'd say face your fear. It is frightening. But if it provokes people to engage in thinking about it, in talking about it, and actually examining what do we want? What do we want as a society for future generations? Because we have to move beyond what we're doing.
7: These people say better regulations and supports are needed.
9: People can distribute in amounts that would be considered to be personal use and get off scot-free.
10: If I go out today and buy some marijuana, that money is going straight to a cartel.
11: They're not finding out about recovery either. They're classed as criminals in the public eye.
7: The face of homelessness in Ireland is changing, according to the Dublin Simon Community. Its annual report says it supported more than 4,500 people last year, with more women, older people and people in full-term employment becoming homeless. Housing Minister James Brown attended the launch today.
12: I did have a concern that maybe homelessness was being addressed as a kind of a single group, and that those who need additional supports around mental health, addiction, to get in a kind of supported home living as well, maybe weren't getting as much focus as they would have been in the past before we've seen homelessness going up. That's why we kind of were working now with the HSE to ensure that we have those tailored supports.
13: More than 11,000 disclosures of coercive control were made to Women's Aid last year. The charity says it also recorded its highest ever number of domestic abuse disclosures. Justice Minister Jim O'Callaghan says convictions for coercive control will continue to rise.
14: People are coming forward now and they're aware of the criminal offence that exists. There have been many prosecutions. More importantly, there have been many convictions in that sphere. But I think it is beneficial that women are widely aware now of the existence of this criminal offence, and that's why they're coming forward in such significant numbers to Women's Aid.
13: An Post has named former Cuilche Chief Executive Fergal Leamy as its new Group CEO. He'll succeed David McRedmond, who's stepping down after almost a decade in the role. Mr. Leamy takes over in August and will lead the company through the next phase of its transformation as traditional postal services continue to evolve. Today was Britain's hottest day of the year, with temperatures reaching 36.1 degrees. That was the hottest June day for Britain, of course. France reached 44.3 degrees in the southwest, the country's highest temperature ever recorded. And red alerts remain across Spain, Portugal and Italy. Alan O'Reilly from Carlow Weather thinks Ireland could be a record breaker tomorrow too.
15: There is a small chance that we could break the all-time record of 33.3 degrees tomorrow. It looks like Connacht kind of Castlebar area, I think the Newport Furnace, as it's called, which is maybe aptly named, could be the station to keep an eye on in terms of the record, but certainly very high temperatures tomorrow across Ireland.
13: And that's your latest news update at 4 minutes past midnight.
16: And in sport, Scotland are trailing 2-0 going into the second half against Brazil as they attempt to reach the knockout stages of the World Cup for the very first time. Their South American opponents also had a goal ruled out after a VAR review in Miami. A narrow defeat could be enough to see Steve Clarke's side through, though, while it's 2-2 between Morocco and Haiti. Switzerland have progressed as Group B winners with a 2-1 victory over Canada. The tournament co-hosts are also through to the last 32 of the competition. Bosnia clinched a 3-1 win over Qatar to finish in third place and eliminate their opponents. Former Leinster Rugby CEO Mick Dawson thinks appointing Ronan O'Gara as their next head coach could be like Brian Clough's move to Leeds. Leo Cullen is set to leave his position as head coach after next season, when O'Gara's current contract at La Rochelle is due to expire. Dawson says it's unlikely that the Munster legend will be welcome with the supporters of the URC champions. Galway legend Joe Canning has called for a trial of a rugby-style bunker system in hurling. In his column in the Irish Times, the former Hurler of the Year has stated his belief that introducing the system could help to cut down on the number of injuries in the game which have been caused by hits to the head. Canning says he doesn't want physicality to be taken out of hurling, but he says tacklers need to understand their responsibility to their opponent when they make a body hit or a shoulder charge. Shane Lowry's former caddy Dermot Byrne will be on his bag again for this week's Travellers Championship. It's after the Open champion opted to split with his caddy Darren Reynolds after he missed the cut at last weekend's US Open. Larry says that Byrne's return is likely to be a temporary move, but he has no idea really when he'll make a new permanent appointment. The Irish women's hockey team sit just 2 points above the relegation zone tonight after this evening's 2-1 loss to China in the FIH Hockey Pro League. And leading tennis players plan to go further with their prize money protests at Wimbledon. That's despite a 20% increase in this year's pot. Some limited their pre-tournament media to just 15 minutes at the recent French Open. They'll now restrict this weekend's SW19 interview sessions and also post-match appearances throughout the first week of the championships, which get underway next week. And that's your news and sports. I'm Will O'Callaghan. It's now 6 minutes past midnight.
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20: Majinwa Awincha Nagalyava. You're welcome to Galway Talks. Coming up on the programme today, tributes are paid following the death of Double All-Ireland winner Paul Clancy. Galway Beach is set for disability access pilot. Children face very real danger from unregulated AI, according to an alliance. Galway family must accept what they deem inadequate accommodation in the city by Friday or face eviction. We'll go motoring with Jerry Murphy. heat warning issued as temperatures set to hit 31 degrees. We'll get financial advice with Dave McCarthy. And the Galway Film Fly unveils a full programme for the 2026 festival. All that and a lot more coming up between now and 12 o'clock. If you've got a text or WhatsApp, get them into us now on 086-3833-553. Phone reception on 091-77-0077 or email comments at galwaybayfm.ie. You're listening to Galway Bay FM and this is Galway Talks with John Morley. Now, tributes are being paid this morning following the death of former Galway footballer and double All-Ireland winner Paul Clancy. The Mike Cullen man played a key role in Galway's Sam Maguire successes in 1998 and 2001 and went on to make a huge contribution to the game as a coach, selector, club chairman and mentor and friend. Galway GEA says it's deeply saddened by the untimely passing of a hugely respected figure in the county's football community. And from all of us here on Galway Bay FM, we say, Arieish J. Gareva Anam, may he rest in peace. We're joined on the programme this morning to pay tribute to him, first by Cathal Clancy, the Mike Cullen manager and a cousin of Paul's, but also David Wynne, who is the Mike Cullen captain. Gentlemen, you're both very welcome on to the programme today. And Cathal, I go to you first and I reiterate our sympathies to you, the family, all the friends in the wider community in Mike Cullen. I know a lot of people are hurting this week.
0: Thanks very much, John. Yeah, look, it's very sad and very shocking news for us this week here out in Mike Cullen and for all the wider GA community. The amount of messages we're all individually and receiving and online and everything over the last few days just shows how much Paul meant to everyone, not only just here in the parish here where he was a huge figure for us, but I think across the county and the country too, when you see messages coming in from all parts of Ireland where he worked or played football or coached.
20: And obviously for you, Cathal, he's family, so you've known him all your life. Any outstanding memories of him growing up and getting involved in football?
0: For someone of my age, John, I was in my teens when Paul started getting going with Galway in the mid-90s. He played in an All-Ireland final at Galway, an All-Ireland minor final for Galway in 94. And then I was about 17 when Galway won their All-Ireland in 98. And at that point, really, he was such a huge figure here for us and for people of my age, because in some ways it kind of felt like he nearly put Mike Cullen on the map. You'd be so proud to see him on the telly there playing for Galway. Any time they'd flash up Paul Clancy, they'd mention Mike Cullen. And for a small parish here, well, it felt anyway at that point, we wouldn't get mentioned for much, but when Paul was playing for Galway, you'd always hear our name called out, and we just had such pride in him. And I suppose then for him to play such pivotal roles for Galway too across those games, he was the only sub on in 98, and everyone knows about his great pass to Decky Meehan in 2000 and his point against Armagh in 2001. So, you know, whenever we saw him in that Galway jersey, it was just a huge sense of pride. But On the pitch for Mike Cullen, he probably did even more. And that's the bit people out here in Mike Cullen probably remember, because he was just this type of Superman-type figure to us, really. He could do it all on the pitch. He could play in the backs, midfield or forward. He could score. He could field. He had an unbelievable left foot. And just as a player on the pitch, I think he was unrivaled when it comes to Mike Cullen anyway.
20: Yeah, and he had some great titanic battles with some of the greats of Gaelic football through those years.
0: Well, he did, yeah. I suppose he was known in his earlier days as a wing forward, but then there was times like against Kerry in 2000 when John O'Mahony felt he had the better of some of the Kerry backs, and he went in against Seamus Moynihan in full forward. And you know, in later years then, he even reverted to centre-back for Galway. He marked Kieran MacDonald in a famous Connacht final in 2006. And in fact, that's where he kind of found a home for himself then in the Mike Cullen team over those following years. But when you say he had many battles, John, I suppose that's one something about Paul that I would have always thought anyway, and I think talking in the last few days to lads that played against him, he had a unique mix. He was probably one of the toughest players you could play against, I always felt. He was seriously tough, but aside from that, he was also probably one of the most skillful. He was an unbelievably skillful player, and it's not often you get that mix in a player. You might get a lad that has one or the other, but to get both is what probably put him above any of the other players that I played with or come up against.
1: And you mentioned the regard he's held in out there in Mike Cullen. He really was one of those pivotal pillars in bringing you to where you have been over recent years.
0: I suppose he had done so much on the pitch for us that, you know, very often lads like that have devoted their lives to football when they get beyond the playing days. And by the way, Paul didn't just finish at the top playing senior. I played junior and junior C with Paul over the last 10 years. He loved football. He kept playing. But very often like that, if a lad like that has devoted their life to playing on the field steps away from football, you wouldn't begrudge them it. But like for Paul, he actually got involved massively behind the scenes. He became the chairman here in 2019, and I was lucky to kind of get to work up close with him or see him up close, and he was just a brilliant administrator. He brought a professionalism to it. He used to have this little Surface laptop going around with him. He'd bring it to all the meetings, and he was so organised, and he was just, I suppose, he was an excellent chairman. He got things done, but always by bringing people with him. And like, he was a real people person. He was very witty and very funny, and if you went to a meeting with him or anything, you were bound to have a bit of a laugh. But he was very strategic and clear as well. He knew what... He knew where he wanted the club to go, and he was brilliant at getting us there. And he definitely, you know, I saw Paul Bellew mention yesterday that the county board had looked at trying to get him involved, and he was too busy. And I mean, I've no doubt that only for his unfortunate passing, like he would have gone on to have a great future in the administration side of the GA, because he was just absolutely top class at Mike Cullen here.
1: I know the regard he's held in right across the county. I witnessed it myself last night in Salt Hill, where a guard of honour was held for him outside wards in Salt Hill. Mike Cullen flags bedecked the street on both sides, all the way from Colosh to Weir down through wards in Salt Hill, and the hearse did stop outside there. But you could see the tears in people's eyes. He meant a lot to Galway GAA people.
0: Ah, he did, yeah. I mean, like, look, the thing with Paul, and I suppose people concentrate on the GA piece an awful lot in the coming days because that's what so many people know him for. But, like, you know, even outside of that, sure, he played soccer. He won a Salt Hill Fives. I was talking to James O'Toole, the famous physio there the other evening. He had him in a soccer team over 35s, and they won something in his working role with the ESB. And he just, you know, he touched so many different people in so many different facets. And it's not often now you get Mike Cullen and Salt Hill people, John, agreeing on too many things, but I think that's one thing this week that everyone will agree with. And obviously, you know, his wife Johanna is from Salt Hill there, and I know from talking to Salt Hill people, they really took him to heart. And, you know, he was a massive family man, and as I said, the GA piece will get talked about a lot, but for Paul, you know, Finn, his son there, continues to play for Mike Cullen. And Ellen, his daughter, was his little sidekick. There wasn't a meeting that'd be on down the pitch that Ellen wouldn't be with him. So I think people that knew him and saw that family side to him, that's a massive, you know, that everyone really, really saw that.
1: Yeah, you mentioned other sports there, Cahill. Soccer, was that with Renmore? And did he also play hurling, am I right in saying?
0: On the soccer side of things now, I'd say now he could have had a few different teams at different times, but he definitely played a little bit for the West, and he had a great association with the West. His son Finn would play there. Hurling, Paul was a very good hurler as well. He hurled for Mike Cullen at underage, and he played in an All-Ireland final for St. Mary's College as well at hurling, I think in about 1994 or 1995. But I suppose at that point then, when he was 18, he was playing minor football for Galway and getting onto the Galway senior panel. He didn't get to play as much hurling then from there on. But yeah, Paul was one of these guys like you often see. No matter what sport or whatever task he took up, Paul just excelled at it, and that was kind of the measure of the guy. He was a winner at whatever he turned his hand to.
1: We're also joined on the programme by David Wynne, who is the captain of Mike Cullen. And David, Paul, I know, was someone you really looked up to growing up as a player.
21: Hi, John. Thanks for having me. Yeah, first and foremost, I'd like to just echo what Cahill said, Cahill's sentiments, and extend my deepest sympathies to Paul's wife, Joanna, and their two children, Ellen and Finn. Our prayers, support, and thoughts are with them through this very difficult time. Yeah, look, Paul's been ever present in my life for the last, 25 plus years. He won an All Ireland in 2001, and I was only 9, and I remember him. He was like a god to me, and to all of my friends. I remember him coming down to Scoilworra with Sam Maguire, and it'd be the equivalent of meeting Messi or Ronaldo today. That was the gravitas of the man, and I remember he signed the bottom of my boots, and I went round for weeks and months after that, showing people Paul Glancy has a signature on the bottom of my boots, and just idolised him from a very young age.
20: It must have been special then when you were able to play alongside him.
21: Absolutely, yeah. At that time I didn't think 6 or 7 years later I'd be stepping onto a pitch and putting on my Cullen jersey with Paul. I remember one of my first league games, I was 16 or 17 and he was in the twilight of his career. I think we played Tuam and we were playing in the full forward line together, and he obviously could see I was nervous before the game and came up to me, put a hand around my shoulder and told me to just run left and right. As the ball got to midfield, he'd say left or right, and I was to just run as fast as I could, whichever direction he said. And that's what we did for 30 minutes. I didn't touch the ball once. He was kicking points left and right from the sideline. And then walking in at halftime, he gave me credit for all the scores. Just filled me with confidence, lifted me up, and that was ever present through our playing career. He gave confidence to so many people.
20: And when he moved into that sort of mentorship and chairman role, that leadership role in the club, I know you got very close to him then, David.
21: Yeah, so over the last 10 or 12 years, we've been just great friends. He took over as manager for a while. He's been a mentor forever, and then he took over as chairman, and he was that link between players and the older guard, and he was just an amazing communicator. He had great charisma, great wit, could light up a room with a joke or one line, but behind it all, I think I read somewhere yesterday, Derek Savage, I think it was, said he was a man you'd like to go to war with, and that was on the pitch and off the pitch. If there was ever anything going on in anyone's life, he'd be the one, he'd be top of most people's list to pick up the phone and have a chat with him,
20: And he has left a legacy behind there in Moycullen with the likes of the gym facility you have.
21: Yeah, absolutely. One of the projects that wouldn't have happened without Paul was the gym facility that we built in 2021. Many long nights on Zoom calls with myself and himself and Gareth Bradshaw, Liam Hines, a few more, and just got work done, but had such fun and such crack, and he was able to wrap our messaging up and deliver it and make sure things actually move forward. He was just a great man to get things done.
20: Well, David Wynne and Cathal Clancy, again, condolences to you and all out there in Moycullen, and thanks for paying that lovely tribute to Paul Clancy here with us on Galway Talks this morning. Or yes, Jay Gareva, and Ollie, you can really hear the regard to which Paul Clancy was held in Moycullen and further afield.
2: Yeah, there's no doubt about it. You can hear it in the voices there of the two lads that Paul is a godlike figure in Moycullen because of the work he did on the ground. Paul Clancy wasn't an ego. he wasn't a guy who wanted the attention, and even he knew himself, and David referenced the time he was manager in Mike Cullen, that he knew that his brother-in-law Don Kinnellan was going to be a better bet in terms of the structure and the tactical awareness and what he would bring to the table. So Paul was happy to step back into the admin role and control things, because that's what he did as a job. He was 27 years with the ESB Networks, John, in a very high a pressure situation job, and he knew how to make people come along with him on the journey, and that was the big thing. Like, Paul was the organizer of the Galway 1998 and 2001 Silver Jubilee teams when it came to organizing the kits and the gear and the clothes and the trip and everything that went with it. Sadly, when the lads walk out on the pitch in a month's time for this year's All-Ireland final, Paul won't be there despite his role, and nor will John O'Mahony, and it's just hard to believe that those two central figures in that 2001 success are not going to be on the Croke Park pitch, but they will certainly be remembered. And I think there's one line from Martin Breheny's Irish Independent report on Galway's victory over Armagh, where Galway won by 13 points to 12. And it was the pivotal moment at the end where Michael Donlan made the block, gave the ball to Paul, and he put it over the bar. And suddenly Galway went from the nearly men into being able to go on that run, which ultimately yielded the All-Ireland. But the opening line of Martin's report back in July of 2001, Paul Clancy has endured so much bad luck over the last few years that the day simply had to come when he walked out of Croke Park feeling as if he owned the place. And that's what happened that day. Paul was so brave, so strong. David referenced the lads from that panel saying they'd go to war with Paul, and they'd tuck in behind him, because it was often at a personal cost. He had a long list of injuries during his career because he simply put his body on the line time and again. As brave and as brilliant a footballer as this county ever produced.
20: We're also joined on the line to pay tribute to Paul Clancy by Ray Silk, who is the former Galway football captain from when they did win the All-Ireland back in 98 and 01. Ray, I know all that team must be suffering a huge loss this week.
3: Very much so, John. Paul was an incredibly popular member of the squad, and he's unfortunately the first member of our squad to pass away. So in case I don't get a chance, I suppose, you know, we talk about football here, but the huge loss really is to his family, Joanna and Ellen and Finn, and then obviously Mary, his mum, who just lives up the road from me here, Linda Eilish-Goward, and then I think Brian Fahey and Deirdre Fahey are also absolutely devastated with the loss of their son-in-law, who they held in such high esteem. I used to meet Brian down in the prom there, and you'd know he was delighted with Paul having joined the family. So, you know, the anecdotes are lovely and they are great memories, but I think everyone is very conscious of the massive pain and loss for that family. But Clance would be, the last time I was in his company, we travelled down from Dublin together a while back at some kind of a podcast, and what struck me when getting out of the car is he drove how fast the journey had passed, because Paul was always good company, and I think David referenced it there, he was

0: had just gone into my role with the ladies club, and he was saying, "No way," he said, "when I was chair of the football club, we won a few county titles afterwards, so we'll be expecting the same from you." And, you know, he was slagging a bit like that, and I was saying, "Well, Paul, we're in a group with Kilkerran Clonburn, who going on to probably win six All-Irelands in a row. It's not quite the same," but he was laughing away, you know. So he was always good company, and he was very, very tight with Declan Meehan, who was another joker and an unbelievable man for one-liners. So, you know, Aherin Keogh, Keogh Gellow, good friends and footy fellas worked together. But my first time meeting Paul up close and personal was in 1995. He was only out of minor, and Bosco McDermott had brought him in, and I was playing wing back and he was wing forward, and I shouldn't have been surprised, but his self-confidence, his ability on the ball, and his sheer power, John. He was a very, very powerful man. Like, you know, people would have referenced Brendan Linsky as being a hugely strong man in the hurling team of the 87 and 88. Paul was peak tough at number 10, but as Cahill pointed out there, Cahill Clancy, he was so skillful as well. I remember him laughing at me one day. I was trying to mark Derek Savage, and Paul spun the ball out around me. I was sure I was going to have it, and he spun the ball around, and I said, "Clancy, that's not fair." And he said, "That's life, Silky. That's life." You know, so he was a very good character, and you know, it's an absolutely undefinable loss for his family, and you know, it's kind of hard to get your head around it, even though he had been unwell for so long, that such a talented, such a bright man, such a family man is no longer with his family, and I think that's there in our thoughts and our prayers more than anybody else.
1: Lovely words, Ryan. Thanks for joining us on Galway Talks. We're also joined on the programme by Paul Bellew, the chair of Galway GAA. And Paul, it's already been alluded to, he would have been a great asset for yourselves in Galway GAA, but a huge loss to the community and even outside of football as well.
2: Morning, John. Hi, Ollie. That is indeed a huge loss to, first and foremost, the family. I think Ray hit the nail on the head here. You know, that's really where the huge impact is on Joanna, Ellen and Finn and his wider family and the Mike Cullen community. We're on paying tribute this morning as well because of the huge impact he had in that community. But the wider community in the GAA in Galway and further afield, John, it had to be said as well, you know, there's Ollie probably knows this as well. There's a great draw, not just in this county, but outside this county for the 98-2001 team. It's something that has struck me massively over the last 5 years, and the amount of messages and queries of disbelief over the last 48 hours in particular really hit home. And Paul Clancy, as a player, a coach and administrator, had the full impact and the full legacy on and off the field. And the lads touched on it earlier on. I think you look over iconic memories over that period of time. You know, there's the Michael Donlan run, there's the Pádraig Joyce goal, there's the Jaff Allen scores, and then I think Paul has two that will never be forgotten, in the Decky Meehan goal, the role he played, and the point against Armagh, and that's a lovely memories to have in that regard. But you talk about him there, I think everyone has talked about him on the field, off the field. I had the pleasure to get to know him over the last 6-7 years. He's someone I admired. Obviously, growing up, I loved David Wynn's recollection of him being a 9-year-old in 2001. I was a 13-year-old in 98, and these guys leave an awful imprint on you, and then you get to meet them in this role. And Paul was someone just picked out straight away, as in he had a vision, he had ideas, and I knew what he had done in Mike Cullen, and I had approached him about getting involved, and he took the time, and sometimes people shove you off, and he came back to me 3 or 4 years ago, and he said, "Look, just finished up with Mike Cullen." He was up the walls at work. It's definitely something he wouldn't rule out, and we were in touch as late as last July about that going forward as well. So that's we would have had love to have him, because I think there's another cycle coming in Galway, and I think he would have been a huge asset in that regard in everything he's done. So just testament to him, John. You know, some people play, they go on and coach, and he does that as well, and some people go further, and he would have just had a credibility and a vision I would have felt for Galway football and Galway GAA, that would have been a huge asset as well. But yeah, look, it's a massively, massively shadow around this county this week. And I also want to remember John Coleman from Dunmore McHale's this morning as well. You know, John was a super stalwart for Dunmore and Galway. So it's a really, really tough week around the place for everybody involved.
1: No doubt the two gentlemen will be remembered as part of Galway versus Dublin this week.

0: weekend as well. Paul Bellew, the chair of Galway GAA, thank you for joining us on Galway Talks this morning. Agus ar yes jé garev a hanamaka homa. Coming back this morning, we're going to hear how Galway beaches are set for disability access pilot. James Daly will be joining us alongside Rosaline Lally.
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0: You're listening to Galway Bay FM and this is Galway Talks with John Morley. Now, some of the texts and WhatsApps coming in, a lot of tributes being paid to the late Paul Clancy and also John Coleman as well. So we'll give you all the details on their funerals as they come to us. As of course, Ollie pointed out, Paul Clancy's funeral will be in Munster Avenue tomorrow evening as well. And no doubt there will be tributes paid as part of the Galway Dublin All-Ireland quarter-final at the weekend as well. Just to remind you as well that when you hear This Is Galway's Best Music Mix, it's the music you told us that you love and we need your great ears once again. Decide the music you want to hear on Galway Bay FM by telling us the songs you love hearing, rate the music and you could win a €150 one for all voucher. Visit galwaybayfm.ie or a social channel to take that survey and every song you score gives you another chance to win only here on Galway Bay FM. Now, though a new pilot scheme could finally improve beach access for wheelchair users and people with disabilities in Galway, Galway City Council, the Irish Wheelchair Association and the Galway Beach Access Group have identified Ballylohan and Silver Strand as the first potential trial sites following a series of visits to beaches across the city. The plan is to use beach mats to make it easier for people with disabilities and their families to reach the sea, with campaigners saying that access to Galway beaches should be a right, not a privilege. We are joined on the programme to discuss this by Rosaline Lally, who's a National Access Programme Manager with the Irish Wheelchair Association, and James Daly, a long-term advocate and father of six-year-old wheelchair user Ruby. You're both very welcome back onto the programme today. And Rosaline, I'll go to you first. You've had some green shoots and a bit of white smoke since last we spoke.
2: Good morning, John. Yes, we have. We had a really good, positive meeting with Galway County Council on Friday. We done a full access audit of four possible locations, and the two locations that you mentioned there have been identified as good locations to have these mats rolled out. So we're really, really excited that after Friday, but we do want action now. You know, we identified a few actions for everybody to carry out, and we have done all those, and we're waiting now for Galway City Council to make a move. Basically, there's a few little things that needs to be adjusted and done, and yeah, we want to see the mats out now sooner rather than later, because you know, the weather is lovely, we need to get those kids out on the beach.
0: Yeah, how soon do you want to see this in action? Will it be done by this summer?
2: Oh, absolutely, absolutely, done by next week, we would hope. Absolutely.
0: Right.
2: It needs to be. It has to be. We have everything there. Everything's ready to go. It's just a couple of small things needs to be ironed out, I suppose, on the council's side, and a few little adjustments to the ramps and stuff, which is not a big deal and shouldn't take too much longer, you know. And I think it's positive, you know, for this year, but long term we need to be looking at other, you know, more permanent structures and work being done on Salt Hill itself to make it accessible and better. But I suppose this is an example of how, you know, the lack of a, you know, full-time access officer in Galway City Council and other councils around the country means that access in projects is, and universal design is left at, you know, is not at the table at every project. So our recent, you know, campaign for access, it's no joke, was calling for access officers in all local authorities. And I know Galway City Council have advertised the position, which is great. So we'd be looking forward to working with that access officer to make sure that universal design and access for people with disabilities is included. And not just like groups having to advocate and put their personal stories out there. It's not the way it should be done, you know, John, that's the reality.
0: Mm. So what has been agreed so far, Rosaline? Will members of the Galway Beach Access Group be volunteering to help get the mats in and out?
2: Yes, well, that's what's agreed, just so it can happen quickly, I suppose. And we will be calling on anybody that's around Salt Hill or the Galway City area. This would be, you have a couple of, you know, half an hour in the morning, need them to help out on the roster to do that, to make sure the kids can get out and people with disabilities can use the beach. If anybody's interested in volunteering, then I'd say get in contact with the group there on Facebook, and it's a really lovely project to do. Obviously, long term, we want to see the local authority, you know, having the manpower to do that themselves, and that's the way it should be. But at the minute, they say they haven't got the manpower, which is basically it's not really good enough. You know, they have the manpower to cut the lawns and keep the playgrounds right, and the beaches should be maintained as well. So again, that'll be a long term next year and next season. We need to see that happen. But for now, volunteers are very happy to help out just to make this happen quickly.
0: Okay. We're also joined on the programme by James Daly, who's a long-term advocate and father of six-year-old wheelchair user Ruby. James, you must be delighted to see a bit of movement on this issue.
3: John, thanks very much again for having us on. I'll echo everything Rosaline said. It's been proactive with our initial meeting with the council. We came to them, we said, look, we want to work with you. If there's no solutions there, we'll make solutions in the background as a group. We've organised manual handling training for these mats. It's kudos to Rosaline, the Irish Wheelchair Association. The initial mats that are in storage cannot be used because there are the issues with them. So the Irish Wheelchair Association has given us mats on loan to trial in these pilot, the 8-week pilot scheme in Ballylahon and Silver Strand. We've organised manual handling training. We're meeting with the suppliers of the mats just to go through specs, to go through how to lay them. We're coming up with the solutions. What we're waiting on now is the council to work with our solutions that we've come up with.
0: What does this mean for your family?
3: It means so much. But again, we've been this close before previously, and it's not over the line yet. We're being proactive here in the background. We're doing all we have to do. We're growing our social media night by night. We're looking for volunteers, as Rosaline said. We on the east side and the west side. I was down in Ballylawn this morning just seeing was the work done that we proposed to be done. I was down there at 6 o'clock before work. It wasn't done. I spoke briefly with Shane and said that myself and herself might go up this evening with a couple of yard brushes and a couple of tools and get move them ourselves. We are being proactive here. We're open, we're willing, we're engaging. We're doing our side of the deal. We just want the council to help and do their side of the deal as well.
0: Mm. Obviously, you're probably going to have to look on this week as the heat wave wraps in around Galway and the country as well, James. So are you hopeful that in the next week or two that perhaps you and your family can take advantage of these beach mats finally that have been in storage so long?
3: Yeah, it's funny you say that. We were out on the beach yesterday. Well, we were out on the prom yesterday. We couldn't gain access to the beach. It was like essentially Team A and Team B. My wife stayed with Ruby, and myself and my 3-year-old son Reen went in for a dip. And that's the way it's been since Ruby's been born. And Reen's been born. It's a Team A and Team B. One of us stays on the sidelines. One of us goes in for a dip. There is light at the end of the tunnel. We are engaging good engagement with the council. We would be ready to go tomorrow. Us as a group and the Irish Wheelchair Association, we're ready to go. We've all our groundwork done. We've all our homework done. We're chomping at the bit to get this in action.
0: Well, do let us know as soon as you do have the green light there to progress with that. James Daly and also Rosaline Lally, the National Access Programme Manager of the Irish Wheelchair Association, thank you both for joining us on Galway Talks this morning. What are your thoughts on this issue? Get them into us now on 086-3833-553. Coming back this morning, children face very real danger from unregulated AI, according to an alliance. We'll be joined on the programme to discuss this by Nolene Blackwell.
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0: You're listening to Galway Bay FM and this is Galway Talks with John Morley. Now, children are being exposed to a very real danger from rapidly advancing AI systems that are not properly regulated, according to the Children's Rights Alliance. The warning comes as the Dáil prepares to debate legislation giving effect to the EU AI Act. But the group says the proposed law fails to specifically recognise children as a vulnerable group. It says that AI can amplify existing harms, including the creation of child sexual abuse material, while also creating new threats such as deepfakes. We're joined on the programme to discuss this by Nolene Blackwell, who is the online safety coordinator with the Children's Rights Alliance. Nolene, good morning and thanks for joining us on the programme today. We know how fastly AI is advancing, but is the legislation doing the same?
4: And that's the point. When we come out and we talk about the dangers of AI, it's not really the that AI itself is dangerous, but the failure to construct safe systems of AI, to say to people who are producing AI programs that they must be safe before they are launched onto our markets, before they're launched on our children, that's what we're not doing. In fact, John, in many ways, we're going backwards. AI is becoming more and more, it's like they're even talking about it being deeper embedded every single month in all of the systems that we use. There are these so-called AI companions that are actually computer programs that children, the majority of children surveyed in the UK, thought that these so-called companions, AI companions, could think and understand, whereas in fact, they're just programs. That's not safe. And we are not only not putting enough legislation in place, at EU level, we're even going backwards. We're delaying putting things in place. And here is an opportunity that Ireland has. This very day in the Dáil this afternoon, there will be a piece of legislation coming in to kind of cement the EU systems in place, because every EU country has to kind of harmonise in relation to AI. And we are going to be making, we're going to be putting a new AI office in place. But we're not going to be providing any support to the agencies that are supposed to protect the rights of the people of Ireland, the children of Ireland. That legislation doesn't deal with it. It doesn't listen to the voices of children. It is not being used to its maximum effect, even though we pay lip service all the time. Our digital strategy says we want to be the best in the world at AI and innovation, but it also says we want to protect online safety, and particularly for children. But we're not doing that. Here is the piece of legislation this very afternoon. The government didn't take our suggestions on board. Well, they didn't have to when it was being dealt with a scrutiny by an Oireachtas committee. So it's really up to the Oireachtas now to take on board some of these issues to make sure that fundamental rights agencies that are tasked with protecting the rights of people and the safety of people, that they are being resourced, they're not mentioned at all, to make sure that children's perspective is built in to the AI office by putting a child voice of some sort onto the AI board. There's so many things that they could be doing, because this legislation is all about commercial advantage. It's all about markets are mentioned the whole time. Competent authorities for markets are mentioned the whole time. Not one single word about what the government say they're equally concerned with, which is safety in an area that's totally unregulated. I mean, John, we are talking in this country, there's a lot of talk about how we restrict social media. Social media is only a tiny part of what children are accessing right now. Again, the research is showing that children go to ChatGPT when they want to construct an AI companion. They go there for their information. They go there to learn about their, you know, what they should do if they're in a poor emotional state. And that ChatGPT is only one of them, but it's not a social media company. So again, we will find ourselves in a few years' time in a moral panic about the fact we didn't regulate AI enough when it was being built up, instead of doing it now and producing safe systems for all our people, and particularly for people who are vulnerable, and children by their nature, by the fact that they're still developing, are particularly vulnerable.
0: If government don't resource this and they don't bring children's perspectives on boards and the necessary safeguards, what sort of negative outcomes do you foresee?
4: Well, it's happening already. So for instance, people might remember over Christmas and the New Year, a piece of AI technology was embedded in what was Twitter and is now called X, called Grok, which had these, which had this piece of AI programming that could and did undress people and people spread that. It was an absolute scandal. It was so bad that even X, which is not given to giving in to public pressure, had to withdraw that particular piece of AI technology after 3 weeks. But by that time, there had been hundreds of complaints to the Gardaí and hundreds of people harmed. It is the case in Europe today that these nudification apps are not regulated at all. Now, they're going to be regulated eventually next year, at the end of this year, the beginning of next year. Deep fakes are there for all sorts of purposes. Deep fakes can be used for entertainment, but the research shows that 98% of them are used for pornographic material. You are finding that AI chatbot companions are leading children down very, very dark routes. Children who are already vulnerable, children who are in difficulty, as so many teenagers have difficult periods in their lives. They are resorting to these companions. They are listening to them more carefully than they are to real people, because the tendency of these chatbots is to agree with you.
0: Okay.
4: So you say, I'm in a bad place, they say you are, and here's how you can feel worse. So all of these things are happening right now. AI, the speed of it means they will only be amplified, they will only be increased over time. And the answer is that no company should be allowed into Ireland or the EU. You have to do this at EU level, because we don't have all the companies in Ireland. Okay. No company should be allowed into the EU unless it can show that intrinsically it is safe.
0: Nolene Blackwell, the online safety coordinator of the Children's Rights Alliance, thanks for joining us on Galway Talks. We'll keep an eye on that bill as it comes before the Dáil later today. Majin Wall Weenchinagaliva, by Majarash, Teresa Nocht.
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0: You're listening to Galway Bay FM, and this is Galway Talks with John Morley. Some of the texts and WhatsApps coming in to 086 38 33 553. The Galway to Athenry and Athenry to Ennis services are suspended due to a signalling outage in the area. Irish Rail says the crews are working to rectify that issue. And another listener says, if James needs help with the work on the beach, let's organise a day to go down to help with him and get the council to finish off the rest of the work. That comes in from Mike to us this morning. Now, though, a family living in emergency accommodation in Galway City have until Friday to accept what they deem inadequate accommodation or face eviction. A mother, who alongside her two boys have been homeless for over 2 years, is sharing their experience of the difficulties created by the harsh living conditions. The family entered emergency accommodation when she was pregnant with her second child, who is now a toddler and has only ever known life in homeless services. Unable to maintain her job due to her living conditions, she is now on stress leave from work. She and the boys live with a number of other families in a B&B where there is a communal kitchen and a sitting area. However, most of the time is spent in their bedroom. The mother wishes to remain anonymous. I went out to her yesterday and began by asking what the past 2 years in emergency accommodation have been like. And for the purposes of this interview, we'll refer to her as Mary.
5: So I've been nearly 2.5 years living in emergency accommodation. I've been in two B&Bs in multiple bedrooms. So I was living with family and then I had to leave because it was getting overcrowded. So then I was sleeping on my friend's couch and then I ended up contacting Galway City Council, who were telling me to self-fund because I was working, and I was able to show that, you know, B&Bs and hotels were costing at minimum about €800 a week, and I said I wouldn't be able to afford that. So I actually had to spend a night in my car with my toddler while I was about 5 months pregnant. And at that point, Galway City Council said that they could now then offer me emergency accommodation.
0: And what was it like in that emergency accommodation from the outset?
5: It was okay. The first B&B I was in, I had to share with maybe about 10, 11 other families. It was obviously hard because I was heavily pregnant. I was on the second floor. Then I was moved on to the first floor. And eventually when my baby was about 8, 9 months old, then I got down to the first floor. But it was hard with moving around a lot in the first B&B. It was hard sharing with other families. You know, I only had 2 or 3 hours a week to do my washing and my drying because everyone was using the facilities. You know, we all had to share a kitchen, it closed at a certain time. So yeah, it was hard. Yeah.
0: When did the situation change for you recently?
5: So after over 2 years coming on now nearly 2.5 years living in emergency accommodation. My son has been seeing a psychologist and a pediatrician for over a year. He has sleep difficulties, behavioural difficulties, and the psychologist and pediatrician have sent in 2 separate HMD forms to Galway City Council advising that my son needs his own bedroom, and because it's been affecting his younger brother as well. At the moment, we're all sharing the same bedroom, and Galway City Council have said that the condition that my son had was not an enduring condition. However, the psychologist and the pediatrician and our GP have advised that it is an enduring condition and would persist into his early childhood years. But they have not accepted that. And then I decided to speak out to the media. I spoke with RTE News, who published a story about our family about 2 weeks ago. And since that article has come out, Galway City Council have offered me a 2-bed apartment. It was very rushed when the article came out. At that point, I had not received any offers. And I went up to view the property. I don't believe it's safe or suitable for my family because it's an apartment under a house. So we would have to go through 2 gates to get into the front door. But upon going into those 2 gates, there's two big stairs going up into the house. And when I brought my 1-year-old son up to view the property with me, he was attempting to climb up the stairs. My 3-year-old son was not present that time when I went up. And then when I walked around the property, I saw the back patio, which would be considered the back garden. It's a small little concrete area and it has a flight of maybe 6 or 7 steps that go down. And then there's a small little gate which leads directly onto a main busy road that is right next to a primary school and a secondary school. While we were visiting the property, my 1-year-old fell on the steps and was quite upset. And also, where you park your car to access the apartment, you have to walk on a road to access the property. And when I went out to view the property, my double buggy would not fit through into the accommodation. So I do not feel that it's suitable for our family. While, you know, it was a 2-bedroom, it was mostly the safety concerns around the property that I was, you know, it would not be suitable for my family, and I'm just thinking of my kids' safety.
0: So since that offer has come in, what choice have you been faced with from the local authority?
5: So yesterday, a representative from COPE called over to the B&B and he handed me a letter, and it said that I have until this Friday to accept the property or I'll be discharged from homeless services. And I told the representative in COPE that I wouldn't be in a position to accept it because of the safety issues around the property. And the COPE representative then told me that I will be getting an eviction notice. And the day that I get the eviction notice, he said that he'll provide me and my 2 kids with a tent.
0: So what is going through your head at this juncture come Friday? What choice will you have to make?
5: I won't be in a position to accept the property. I don't know. I don't think I've fully processed it. I was very upset yesterday when I got the letter. I couldn't sleep last night. I haven't been eating, thinking about it. I was up till all hours last night, and I really don't know what to do. I'm hoping that they can reconsider and even offer something else that doesn't have all the safety concerns around the property. I know the medical professionals have advised that we would need a 3-bed, but at this point, if they just gave me the 2-bed and if it was just a little bit more safe for my small children.
0: So what would you like to see? Would you like to see an extension of that time beyond Friday so you can remain in the temporary accommodation and then get somewhere more suitable?
5: Yeah, absolutely. Like, I am actively looking for HAP properties. It's very hard to find a HAP property, but I'm still actively looking. Yeah, I just need some time to see if there's anything else available to me out there, because I just need accommodation that's suitable for my young kids. And to be honest, when I left that property and was going back to my B&B, I I just feel my B&B is more suitable and safe. My kids have a back garden they go out and play in. You know, there's no safety issues at all in the B&B that I'm currently residing in.
6: Do you take the point that the likes of Cope and Galway City Council are doing their best, given there is such a shortage of accommodation for people?
5: Yeah, I do understand that, but I just feel that, you know, like, I've lived with numerous families and they've been offered 2, 3, 4 offers of accommodation. Whereas with me, I feel that they're just giving me this one offer or else they're discharging me, where I have lived with multiple families over the last 2.5 years that I didn't see that happening to them. So it is disheartening. And I just feel that Galway City Council are pressuring me now to accept this property, or I'm facing sleeping in a tent with my children.
6: What would it do for you and the two young lads if you were to get suitable accommodation for yourselves?
5: Oh, we'd be so happy. You know, I could go back to work. It would just be great for the kids. You know, it'd be nice to not have to share with other families anymore. You know, be able to cook at whatever time we want, you know, because there is a time limit. You know, you're not allowed, you know, to be cooking in the kitchen after 8 or anything like that, and you're sharing with others. But it would be nice, because my children are, you know, like, my oldest son that is 3 is, he's really confused that there's so many families coming into the B&B and leaving and moving to a different B&B, and he's just really confused. So I would like them to be settled and secure and not have different people in and out of, you know, their lives.
6: Has the whole process been upsetting for you?
5: It's been very upsetting. So many, like, I've had so many breakdowns over the last few months. I didn't think I'd be as long in homeless services. Yeah, it's been really hard, very hard.
6: Do you have hope that you can get out the far side of this in the future?
5: I hope so. I don't know, though, with the letter I received yesterday from Galway City Council, but I would hope that they wouldn't leave a mother and 2 very young children out on the streets.
6: Mary, we will reach out to Galway City Council and Cope Galway in relation to this, but thank you for sharing your story with us on Galway Talks.
5: Thank you very much for hearing my story.
0: As I said, we have reached out to both the City Council and Cope Galway. The City Council said they cannot comment on individual cases, while we are still awaiting a response from Cope Galway on this matter as well. But what are your thoughts on this story? Get them into us now on 086 38 33 553. You can also phone reception on 091 77 0077, and you can email comments@galwaybayfm.ie as well. One listener says to us this morning, that's a disgrace that a mother with kids cannot get a suitable home from the City Council when they are giving houses to so many others coming into this country, and we can't look after our own, says this caller. Let us know your thoughts and opinions straight away to the programme. Now, I just want to remind you as well that when you hear that this is Galway's best music mix, it's the music you told us that you love, and we need your great ears once again. 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
0: And we're joined by our motoring correspondent, Jerry Murphy. Jerry, at the BYD Sea Lion 5 for a test drive.
8: Yeah, we have it out there, John. This is the second BYD we've had in a short while. The last one we had was the Seal 6, which was a saloon car. This is one of their smaller SUVs. And I'll have to say there's a hint of more European coming into this car than we've seen from the Chinese brands in quite a while. There's a lot to like about it size-wise Actually, I think it looks rather tasty, the way it's set up. It comes in a couple of variations, what they call Comfort, which is the basic version, and Design, which is the one that we have out there in the car park. It's a plug-in hybrid vehicle, a 1.5 litre engine, and up to 86 kilometres in electrical charge to use if you're going on short journeys around the town, etc. The Comfort starts at 35,990, so almost 36,000. The Design model that's out there will set you back 40,990. It has a few extra pieces with it compared to the Comfort.